0: traffic may be disrupted by the firefighting operations. Some states are raising concerns about the federal government's plans to abolish higher private health insurance rebates for people over 65. Nearly 40% of older policyholders polled by Redbridge say the change will force them to drop their cover. Private Healthcare Australia Chief Executive Dr. Rachel David says there's room to make concessions to at least lessen the potential harm.
1: At very least, they need to exempt pensioners and people on a full age pension from this policy. It's just completely unfair that people who are struggling and struggling with the cost of living could get slugged by something like this without any warning.
0: The US president says an agreement has been reached for the complete disarmament of Hamas in Gaza. Donald Trump claims Israel would then withdraw from the area once the disarmament was complete as part of his broader Gaza peace deal. It's unclear whether the militant group or the Israeli government are formally part of the agreement, and they are yet to respond to President Trump's announcement. Glenn A. Baker is being remembered for his immense knowledge, his passion for music, and his way with words. The musical expert, commentator, and broadcaster has died following a period of illness. He was 74. A federal grant has paved the way for a new study designed to help cure some cases of leukemia. Researchers are looking to reduce the number of people with chronic myeloid leukemia who will need lifelong treatment. Adelaide University Professor Tim Hughes says it's exciting to be able to build on years of existing research.
2: So we've been studying how we can get patients off therapy and into what we call treatment-free remission, which we think really is cure. And at the moment, about a third of patients can achieve that, but we think we can improve that greatly so that the majority of patients can actually get off their therapy and remain in remission.
0: The death toll from an earthquake which struck Japan's southwest has risen to 34. About 9,000 people are living in temporary shelters due to damage caused by the 7.1 magnitude tremor. Health officials are now on alert for heatstroke as temperatures in the country climb towards the mid-30s. Also making news, one of Australia's big four banks says demand for new home loans has fallen by 15% over 3 months, and more than 110 people have been charged during a two-day crackdown on retail crime in Sydney's north and northwest. In finance, a few minutes into trade, the All Ords up 93 points at 92.15. One Australian dollar is buying 70.3 US cents.
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4: Two of world football's biggest confederations have publicly rejected the plan to sell off the FIFA World Cup to private investors. FIFA President Gianni Infantino has promised an instant injection of nearly $30 million for each member nation should it get up. European nations have indicated they'll boycott the World Cup, while the North American nations have also rejected it. Former Socceroo Craig Foster has told News 24 Infantino has clearly been working on this in secret.
5: There are other organisations who are supportive. That's CONMEBOL and Africa, CAF, the confederation is called. So therefore, yes, it is very much a civil war.
4: The Cowboys have been humbled by the Sydney Roosters with an 82-12 flogging in Townsville to open round 22 of the NRL. It's the most points conceded in a game for 91 years. That's sport. I'm Mike Pearsall.
0: 10:04, that's the latest news and sport.
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7: Hugh Motorway has a breakdown pointing north near the Raby Road onload. Now, Prince's Highway, it's all good south of Waterfall to Wollongong, but a little farther down, things do go pear-shaped. There's a crash at Kanahooka, causing all sorts of grief for southbound drivers. M1 north of Warunga's humming up to the Central Coast and beyond. A couple of minor slow spots on the Great Western Highway through the Blue Mountains. None of those should slow you down for too long. Windsor Road will slow you down. It's busy north of Northmead. I'm Steve Carline.
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0: Mostly sunny through the day, then the chance of showers developing tonight, light winds, a top of 18 degrees on the coast and in the west. Chance of showers at times throughout tomorrow, clearing for Sunday though, partly cloudy Monday, sunny Tuesday, clear into next week. Right now, 12 degrees in town, humidity 55%, 11 at Bankstown, Campbelltown and Penrith, 13 degrees at Lucas Heights, 12 at Terry Hills. I'm Josh Bryant. 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
10: Certainly is. Nice to have you with us. The number to call, 131873, to join in this morning. 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Has anyone got anything special planned for the weekend? I was talking to a mate of mine last night. They're having a two-year-old birthday party in one of the parks in the Sutherland Shire, and I thought, I love a party in a park. Is fairy bread still a... Here's a question, right? Question for you. Fairy bread, is it still a thing? You put on a party for the kids. Is fairy bread still a thing, or has that been thrown out as well these days? Well, the last 2-year-old birthday party I went to, in fact, it was a 1-year-old birthday party. It was more a party for the parents. I turned up and there was all these platters of sandwiches and fancy cheese, camembert, all that sort of thing. I said, come on, it's a 1-year-old birthday party. Where's the fairy bread? So there's a question for you, fairy bread. Is anyone still a fan? Does it still get served at birthday parties, or have we done away with the fairy bread because the freckles are too dangerous for children? 131873, the number. Let me know. Anyway, to my mate and his wife that have been running around like headless chooks this week, putting it all together. So they're a bit silly. What they've done, they've decided to not only make the 2-year-old birthday party in a park where you've got to worry about the weather. They've decided to make it dress up, and you've got to come as your favourite, cartoon figure or whatever. So there's people coming as Bluey. There's people coming as old mate from Toy Story. What is he? To Infinity and Buzz Lightyear. So I said to him last night, I said, are you mad? Why can't you just throw a gathering in a park? And he said, oh, no, it'll be all right. He said to me, he's got a big esky full of beer that is on ice. He said, that'll get me through it. So he's looking forward to it. But fairy bread, is it still a thing? And what have we got planned for the weekend? 131873, the number. Jody's been in touch. Mark, my children, who are 14 and 12, they still love fairy bread. There's nothing better. White bread, heap of butter, and then the hundreds and thousands all over the top of it. Cut it into triangles. Give that to the kids, and if they don't like it, they haven't lived. Mark, could you please give a happy birthday shout out to my daughter Eden from Wattlegrove? She's 28 today. She loves your program so much that one day she was looking sad and I said, what's wrong? She said, what am I going to do? Mark's on holidays for 2 weeks. P.S. I won the coffee from Wounded Heroes for my story about a message in a bottle. Spooky. Eden had put a message in a jar about her dog Rosie inside and sealed. And some builders found it on the very day her dog passed away. Love your show from Janine, Eden's mum. Well, Eden, if you're listening right now, happy birthday. 28 years of age today. Make sure you spread the word and get everyone listening to us here on 2GB. And next time I go on holidays, I'll let you know in advance to prepare. Thank you. You're not allowed to cut fairy bread anymore. It's rainbow bread now, mate. Oh, it's not, is it? Mark, I send fairy bread for recess once a week in the school lunches. Mark, don't worry about kids. Us oldies like it as well, from Michael. Gee whiz, fairy bread, eh? All the big issues we're touching on. The inventor of fairy bread died recently. There were hundreds and thousands at his funeral. Love it. Penny's in the Sutherland Shire. Good morning, Penny.
11: Hi, Mark. How are you?
10: Good, thank you.
11: Well, I'm doing something very interesting on the weekend with my family.
10: Right.
11: My husband and I are taking our 12-year-old twins down to the war memorial.
10: Oh, how special, Penny. How special.
11: It is. Yes, so we're going to go see the new hall they've opened up. But I find they don't teach much about history to our children at school. So they're going to confront it face to face. Look at the war memorial. Look at all the wars during the time, like the First World War, the Second World War. They need to see it face to face to understand how special all the names are on the wall. So I'm looking forward to it. So, yeah, I think.
10: How old are your kids, Penny?
11: They're 12.
10: Both 12.
11: Yeah, we've got twins, so double trouble.
10: Well, Penny, it will be very somber, it'll be very special, but I think it's a very important part of our history. And I still remember as a school student actually going to the War Memorial, and I don't know whether they still do it. When I was there last, you used to be able to wear some headphones and it gives you a guided tour of the War Memorial. But I think it's really, really important what you're doing, and thank you for sharing it with us, Penny. I'd encourage and implore other parents to do exactly the same.
11: Yeah.
10: I hope it's a special one. Let us know how the kids accept it over the course of the weekend and what their reaction is to the sacrifice made all those years ago. Can you do that for us?
11: Absolutely, Mark. I'll do that. Thank you.
10: Good on you, Penny. Thanks for calling in. 131873 is the number, 2gb.com. Click onto the feedback icon. Mark, we have a Japanese exchange student staying with us, and the first thing she wanted to try when she got here was fairy bread. Bob from the South Coast. Mark, I'm 66 and fairy bread rules. Could I wish my granddaughter, Kiara, who's turning 2 tomorrow, a happy birthday, as I'll be away in the Hunter Valley for a 70th birthday bash. Thanks from Della. Well, happy to do that, Della. Happy birthday to Kiara, who's 2 tomorrow. And Della, just behave yourself in the Hunter tomorrow. I know what happens when you get to the Hunter and you try a few wines and you do the wine tasting. All of a sudden, you've got a headache the next day. Hope it's a fun one up in the Hunter. Sharon's in Coffs Harbour. Morning, Sharon.
12: Morning. I just wanted to, many years ago when my daughter was about 3, I was at a party and I looked around and thought, oh, I have fairy bread there. And then I turned my head. Here was my daughter licking the sprinkles off the fairy bread and putting the bread back. Loved it.
10: That's
12: gold. You know, the best part of the fairy bread.
10: Thank you, Sharon. Have a great weekend. Thanks for calling in. 131873. You wouldn't believe it. Here we are talking about all that serious stuff in the first hour, and we had a stack of feedback, but I reckon we've just had equally as much talking about fairy bread. Unbelievable. Good morning, Mark. Just check that park your mate's going to isn't an alcohol-free zone. Otherwise, he'll have to go home with a full esky from David. Yeah, I might do that. He wants me to go along, but I'm doing the footy tomorrow, so I can't get there, unfortunately. Happy Friday, Mark. I'm pretty sure it's illegal to cut fairy bread into squares. They must be cut into triangles. And did you hear the bloke that invented relative temperature passed away the other day? He was 92 but felt 84. Oh, Paddy, what's doing with these jokes today? One more from Alan at Guymere. We'll move on to other things. Alan, good morning to you.
13: Good morning, Mark. Just a thing on fairy bread. Mm-hmm. What was told by a friend of my father's, that the original fairy bread was made during the Depression because it's the cheapest party food you could get.
10: Really?
13: Well, that's what I was told.
10: Well, you know what I'm going to have to do? You know what I'm going to have to do now, Alan? I'm going to have to start. I feel like I'm back on the weekend show. I sit here and Google the most random things for the boys. So leave it with me, Alan. I'll do some Googling through the commercial break and I'll find out the origins of fairy bread. It's interesting. Now I've got myself wondering why they call it fairy bread. Anyway, leave it with me, Alan. I'll do some Googling. 131873, the number, 2GB.com. Click onto the feedback icon. And Mark's just telling me here, Mark, the Australian War Memorial offer free guided tours every day. It's a great experience for all ages. Well, thank you, Mark. And that earlier caller, Penny, and her children are 12-year-old twins. They'll enjoy a special day down there, also a somber day, learning about Australia's history. And, Mark, love listening every day. This weekend I'm heading to St Mary's Stadium to watch my son, where he will be making his Ron Massey Cup refereeing debut. He was only graded into the New South Wales Rugby League referees 14 months ago, and he has progressed from jersey flag to Ron Massey in that short time. I'm so proud of him. His goal is to make the NRL from Mark at Como. Mark, let me know his name, and we'll keep an eye out for him and give him a pump up. We're very quick to criticise referees, but the point I make is that without them, we don't have the great game of rugby league. So we need somebody to enforce the rules. So let me know his name so we can keep an eye on him. And next time I see a few of the referees' bosses at the footy, I'll mention his name to them and make mention of the fact that you've been in touch to give him a rap. He must be going all right, though, if he's rising through the ranks already from jersey flag to Ron Massey Cup. Congratulations to him. And thank him on behalf of all rugby league fans for what he's doing officiating in the great game of rugby league. 16 past 10, break back with more.
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7: Cumberland Highway at Wentworthville. We've got a truck breakdown that's facing south at the Great Western Highway. Old Windsor Road gets a squeeze through Seven Hills, and you should expect some company north on Windsor Road at Northmead. Richmond Road with just enough traffic to notice at Colby, and Military Road at Neutral Bay gets a squeeze westbound. All looking fine across the harbour, and the approach on Warringah Freeway looks good. 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I'm Steve Carline on Sydney's 2GB.
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10: Well, with the assistance of AI, I've come up with the answer to the origins of fairy bread. Fairy bread originated in Australia and New Zealand, with the earliest recorded food reference appearing in the Tasmanian newspaper The Mercury back in 1929, describing a children's party in Hobart. The name traces back to Robert Louis Stevenson's 1885 poetry book, A Child's Garden of Verses, which features a poem titled Fairy Bread. And as we pointed out, it's a cheap, simple snack and became a permanent staple of birthday parties across Australia and New Zealand during and after the Great Depression. So that earlier gentleman was right. So there you are. Who would have thought we'd be educating everybody on fairy bread on this Friday? But you know what, folks? As the saying goes, you learn something every day. Finance update for you. The All Ordinaries are up 82.5.9% to 9,205.2. The dollar is buying 70.28 US cents. Well, look, last Thursday, we spoke with Canterbury Bankstown Independent Councillor Barbara Currie about the fiery debate over plans to broadcast the Islamic call to prayer over the loudspeakers at Lakemba Mosque. Last night, that debate reached a boiling point inside council chambers. In an explosive showdown, Councillor Currie's motion to tighten noise rules on externally amplified sound was defeated. Instead, a counter-motion passed, allowing broader sound exemptions, with one councillor even telling frustrated residents to simply close your windows if the noise bothers them. Barbara seized on that remark, calling out council leadership over accusations of political gamesmanship, factual errors about church bills, and potential conflicts of interest. With the mosque's application still hanging in the balance and locals furious over the clash in the chamber last night, I thought we'd check in again with the independent councillor, Barbara Currie. She's on the line with me now. Councillor, good morning to you.
16: Good morning, Mike. How are you and your listeners?
10: I'm very, very well. Geez, it sounds like it got a bit heated inside the council chambers last night. So you've put forward the motion, but then Councillor Asfor's come through with this opposing motion, and what, his got up and yours failed. Is that right?
16: Correct. But it wasn't last night, Mike. It was actually on Tuesday night.
10: Right.
16: It was reported. It was Tuesday night reported in the Telegraph yesterday and today, but it was actually Tuesday night. It was quite a fiery meeting. Look, I've got a lot of concerns about the timing of Councillor Asfor's motion, and it was, again, quite disingenuous of him to put it forward. And my question would be to Councillor Asfor, did he put it forward as the CEO of the Lebanese Muslim Association, or did he put it forward as a councillor on Canterbury Bankstown Council?
10: Just on that, councillor, am I right in saying that Councillor Asfor and the Mayor Bilal El-Hayek, they both left the room during the vote given their conflict here?
16: Well, they left the room. No, sorry. In relation to Councillor Asfor's motion about allowing the bells to ring in the Catholic churches, they both remained in the chamber. It was on my motion about amending the planning rules in relation to amplified sound emanating from religious buildings that they left the room.
10: Hmm.
16: But Councillor Asfor put forward his motion. It was listed before mine. And no, they both stayed in the chamber for that.
10: All right. Just on your motion, who was responsible for this comment that if you don't like the noise, close your windows? Run me through who said that.
16: Well, that was Councillor Abu Salman. He is elected from the Bass Hill ward. It's nowhere near Lakemba. It was quite an extraordinary comment to make. And my view is that by advocating that the residents should shut their windows, my view is that Councillor Abu Salman is saying that the call to prayer and the bells usurp the right of the residents to the quiet use and enjoyment of their property.
10: Mm.
16: I mean, really, Mark, this is both a public and private nuisance. nuisance. And it's a public declaration of geopolitical supremacy by some of these councillors on this council.
10: Well just on that councillor's remark, if you don't like the noise, close your windows. How does he then respond to constituents and local residents when they write to him complaining about the noise from, say, home renovations or a council fair or, you know, something that's happening in the public? Does he simply reply to those local residents, close your windows?
16: I'm not sure, Mike. You'd have to ask him that. He is a practicing lawyer. He would be aware of the noise regulations and the provisions in the Environmental Planning and Assessment Act in relation to noise. I can't speak on his behalf, but as sitting councillors, we get a lot of complaints regarding noise emanating from, neighbours next door, from airplane noise, from machinery, from... The problem we have in our area also is that we have a lot of industrial land that abuts residential land, and we constantly get problems in relation to noise coming from that. So I can't speak on the behalf of Councillor Abousam, and you would have to ask him that question direct.
10: That's fine. So where are we at with this development application? When can we expect a decision on the installation of these loudspeakers at Lakemba Mosque? Is it far away?
16: Well, I haven't been directly advised of this, but my concern is this, that they will try and put this development application and delay it to the Christmas New Year when everybody's on holidays and the whole world shuts down in Australia. That's my biggest concern, that they will delay it till the end of the year. And when people are not watching, they'll try and slip it through. That's what I believe may happen.
10: Well, I've spoken to a lot of people about this, Councillor, and it seems... Off the back of, and this is the second time there's been a development application put to council. The first time, one of the nearly 350 submissions to council, just one supported it.
16: Yes.
10: But now it seems that the Lebanese Muslim Association is seizing on the fact that they've got apparently 5,000 signatures supporting it. But I think I'm right in saying, and you'll be able to correct me if I'm wrong here, councillor, that survey was put out globally. It wasn't just done to the local council area and Lakemba residents. This was put out to everybody. So it's no wonder they got 5,000 signatures of support.
16: Well, it was worldwide. I mean, do they want a worldwide petition and an Australia-wide petition against what they're trying to do? Because I can tell you from the publicity that was generated from last week, the majority of the Australians are backing my position. The LMA are in a minority on this. Total minority. They do not have the general support of the Australian public. The public are outraged, they're concerned, the residents are concerned, but the Australian public are standing behind the majority of my residents in opposing this, and that's something that Councillor asked for as the Chief Executive Officer. He wears two hats in this. He's the Chief Executive Officer of the Lebanese Muslim Association, but he also happens to be an elected representative endorsed by the New South Wales Labor Party. I'm calling on Premier Chris Minns and I'm calling on the Prime Minister Albanese to pull these Labor councillors into line and to stop making a mockery of our planning laws and to stop this political and religious divide that's been created as a result of these councillors advocating for this.
10: Well, off the back of our conversation last week, Barbara, I reached out through my team in search of some answers from not only Bilal El-Hayek, who I have a pretty good relationship with. I've been supportive of him with some of the things he's done in your local community, and he certainly embraced me when I came down to the Lakemba night markets last year. I also reached out to Councillor Asfor for a response, but as of today, we still haven't heard back from them, which disappoints me greatly, especially when it comes to the mayor. So what's the go from here? I mean, do you feel that this will be approved by council, or are you confident it will be rejected like it was last year?
16: I'm not sure, Mark. I think the more pressure that's placed on these people via the public, and the more we speak about it in the public arena, I'm hopeful that cool heads will prevail, and this will either one be withdrawn by the LMA. Or it will be rejected by the planning panel. I just don't know. It's all up in the air. It's really up to the Prime Minister and the Premier to speak to these people. They are endorsed by them. Patel asked for is endorsed by the New South Wales Labor Party. They either strip him of his endorsement and he is a sitting independent in there, or they tell him this is not good for the Australian community. It is creating a lot of, political and social upheaval in our life. There is no leadership in this council. Bilal al-Hayek refuses to surface on this, Mark. It is quite obvious. And Cal Asfor sat in that chamber on Tuesday night as the councillor and also as the CEO of the Lebanese Muslim Association, knowing that a member of his committee, a senior member of his committee, told me to shut my mouth. And there was no apology from Mr. Asfor whatsoever. So I was appalled on Tuesday night.
10: I'm appalled. I'm appalled on your behalf. I've got to run, Barbara, but let me just ask you one more question on this. I know, and it comes with the nature of doing this job, that when you take a position that is unpopular with a certain community, inevitably you get a lot of anger and outrage and, in some cases, some threatening messages. Have you experienced the same, given the position you've taken on this?
16: No, not really. However, from Councillor Asfor's comments that were made in the Telegraph last night, that I was demonising the Islamic community, that concerns me. That really concerns me. He should apologise for that. I am not demonising the Islamic community. I have the greatest respect for our Muslim brothers and sisters. He is stoking, political and racial unrest in my area and religious unrest. And, this man ought to be pulled into line by the people that run the New South Wales Labor Party, and he's not being pulled into line.
10: All right. So, well, Councillor, thank you for the update off the back of the council meeting earlier this week. We'll see what happens with the planning body and whether or not they approve it, but I would implore them to take exactly the same position that they took when the first development application was put to council and rejected late last year. Thank you for joining us, Barbara. That's Barbara Currie, Independent Councillor on Canterbury Bankstown Council. This is not a religious issue. This, for mine, is all about the sanctity of peace and quiet in the suburbs. And given there are other suburbs around Sydney where councils have told local churches and the priests in those churches that they cannot ring the church bells because of noise complaints from residents, how could this council, Canterbury Bankstown, possibly approve the installation of four loudspeakers mounted on top of Lakemba Mosque to broadcast the call to prayer? In 2026, there is no need for a broadcast of the call to prayer. If that wants to be done by the Lebanese Muslim Association, Lakemba Mosque, I'm sure they could do it through devices, mobile phones and the like. But broadcasting it over speakers, it's no different to sounding the bells at churches, which has been frowned upon by local councils across Sydney. We can't have rules for some and different rules for others. So again, I would encourage Canterbury Bankstown Council to reject the development application that's been put for the second time in the space of 12 months. We'll take a break at 28 to 11. Back with more right after this.
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26: Mornings on 2GB, brought to you by your local, where the drinks are always cold, the food is always warm and the stories are always a little exaggerated.
10: Yeah, a lot of feedback coming through. It's an issue that we've certainly entered into the application to install these speakers on top of La Kemba Mosque, given the response we're getting on the text line. It was the same time every time we talk about it. People are saying, Mark, this can't be approved. And I would just make the point that, again, it seems like the Lebanese Muslim Association is seizing on the fact that they have 5,000 signatures supporting this proposal. But that survey was promoted to a global audience. In other words, people from around the world have signed it. If you're going to ask people for their opinion on this, it should be restricted to the local community. It shouldn't be put out to the rest of the world to vote on yes. And I go back to the first development application. Of the, I think it was 350 submissions to council, only one supported the installation of speakers on top of La Kemba Mosque. 131873 is the number, 2gb.com. Byron's at Camden. Good morning, Byron.
27: Hello, Mark. Yeah, I lived in the Middle East 15 years, and there's a few things people really should know about this call to prayer, because it's not actually prayer so much as active submission to Allah, and it's a religious command by Allah. So for the faithful, it's essential that at that exact time they pray in the direction of Mecca. As for the loudspeakers, the first call to prayer is at 5:45 in the morning. 15 years I listened to every morning when I wasn't away, even with windows shut, air conditioning going, because the loudspeakers are on top of those four pillars. It's not on top of the mosque itself, but right up high, and the sound travels a great distance, and there's no getting away from it. It's just, and as well, they take it so seriously that the faithful will demand at that exact time, because it can't be delayed, as soon as they hear the call to prayer, they will then point in the direction of Mecca and start their act of submission.
10: Yeah.
27: But they will demand in public, no matter where they are or in whatever building, they be allowed to pray. I always had the problem, I was flying a wide-body Airbus in the Middle East for an Arab airline, and at the time of prayer time, and there's five times a day they have to do this, the person would come in and say, what's the direction of Mecca? And I'd type the word Islam into the computer and tell them the bearing, the direction, and he would broadcast it to passengers so the Muslims amongst them could get out of their seat and actually then in the aisle pray in the direction of Mecca.
10: Well, Byron, thank you for your experience and sharing your experience in the Middle East. That's the first thing I would say. Secondly, when it comes to Lakemba Mosque, I think those surrounding the mosque and those residents, and some of them are writing to me, and I'm of the same opinion. I do not have a problem with anybody praying, worshipping, doing whatever inside those four walls of the mosque. And I'd say the same about a Catholic church, be it St. Mary's Cathedral or an Anglican church, whatever. People have a right to their own faith in this country. They can do whatever they like inside the four walls of their church or their mosque. But when it comes to the call to prayer, I've got a real problem with living in a local community when I should be able to sit in my living room, my lounge room, or in my kitchen and not have to listen to that. That doesn't mean I'm being disrespectful of the Islamic faith. That simply means I am entitled as a ratepayer, if I lived in Canterbury Bankstown, to the peace and quiet that I'm paying my council rates for. And the response from that councillor who said, oh, if you don't like it, just shut your windows. How dismissive. If that same councillor was to receive complaints about noise that is made by other members of the community or at events, does he simply reply, just shut the windows? I'm sorry. No way. Thank you for the call, Byron. Maria's at Lakemba. Hi, Maria.
0: Oh, hi. How are you?
10: Good, thank you.
0: I'm ringing to say that, yes, they do have apps to tell them when the prayer is on. And there is an app called GoPray where it'll tell you what, within a, I think it's a distance of 1.5, 2 kilometres of, let's say, for example, Lakemba Mosque, there are 14 prayer halls. So if they approve this one, what's stopping them from approving the rest within a 1.2-kilometre radius?
10: Yeah, it's a fair point, Maria. You're obviously opposed to the installation of the loudspeakers.
0: Absolutely. And so are my Muslim friends. They're saying why if they know the time. There's Shi'i and then there's Sunni. So if you've got one wanting it, the other one will want it. And let's say, for example, Canterbury Bankstown don't give approval to the 14 in the area. What's Lakemba Mosque going to do? Say, oh, we'll put in a DA to uplift the volume. Like I said, I'm not lying about the GoPray app, and it'll tell you within a certain distance how many prayer halls there are.
10: Yeah. All right. Well, Maria, thank you for weighing in, and I'm glad that you've called through because you are a resident of Lakemba, and this will obviously affect you. I just come back to my original point. It was rejected in the first place for a reason, and I'm of the view that the Canterbury Bankstown Council should reject this development application the second time around. Because whichever way you look at it, the call to prayer into the suburbs or into Lakemba and surrounds, given it will be heard from Lakemba Mosque, the submissions being put to council and the ones that I'm receiving, I'm getting copies of people who have written to council saying, no, we don't approve of this. I don't then know how a council in suburban Sydney could go ahead and rubber stamp this for approval. We'll wait and see what happens. There hasn't been a decision taken, but I just wanted to seize on the response in particular from one of those councillors last night who simply said, or on Tuesday night inside that council meeting, if you don't like it, just shut your window. Unbelievable. Imagine the response from that councillor if somebody started blaring music next door to him. Do you reckon he'd walk next door and say, oh, look, I'm not happy about it? What would be the response if they said to him, just shut your window? Come on. 18 to 11.
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6: They're changing the lane markers on General Holmes Drive around the airport tunnels. That's probably caused the heaviest traffic in town. Lane's pretty full there from Foreshore Road going west. Second place I'd give to Old Windsor Road. It's cramping up north and south through Seven Hills. Centenary Drive traffic slowing there at Strathfield, south at Homebush West towards Arthur Street. And around Auburn, a bit of action on Parramatta Road and particularly north on St Hilliers Road. I'm Steve Carline on your traffic leader, 2GB.
7: A ski and snow update with Budgie Baker.
8: Got a little bit of snow over the last 2 days, but now it's going to be a little bit off and on. But these cold nights we're going to be getting will just be great for the snowmakers. So in Snow Resort, new chum chair, Wes's wonderful carpet been open. Charlotte Pass, expecting all 5 lifts for the weekend with the opening of the new Guthrie's double chair. Perisher, plenty of lifts spinning. No lifts in Guthrie yet though. Mount Pea, Centre Valley and Front Valley are good. Plus there are lifts open in Blue Cow and Smiggins. Threadbow, the Super Trail, High Noon and Merritts will be the go, as well as Anton's on Central Spur. Basin and Carroll's have been popular and Friday Flat for the first timers. Snowmaking most nights until another snowy change next week. And for your all-inclusive luxury stay on snow, has to be the Kosciuszko Chalet Hotel at Charlotte Pass.
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10: 14 to 11 on this Friday morning. Now, look, you may recall yesterday I revealed how the Police Association of New South Wales is standing firm on ensuring fair treatment for all of its members. They're strongly opposing the Law Enforcement Conduct Commission's decision to hold public hearings for senior New South Wales police officers. Now, while they agree that oversight is essential, they argue that public hearings often prioritise media headlines over true justice. Airing unproven allegations can cause serious, irreversible damage before evidence is even tested or before officers get a fair chance to respond. On top of that, it inflicts severe psychological stress on these individuals. The Police Association believes everything achieved in a public trial could be handled far more fairly through private hearings, followed by a thoroughly considered report. I thought we'd catch up with the Secretary of the Police Association of New South Wales, Pat Gooley. He's on the line with me now. Pat, good morning to you.
17: Good morning, Mark.
10: Run me through your reasoning for this. Obviously, there's some investigations that are taking part at the moment into some senior New South Wales police officers, but you feel that these hearings should be held in private. Just run us through your thought process on that, if you can.
17: Yeah, sure, Mark. Look, the Law Enforcement Conduct Commission is the equivalent of a standing royal commission. They've got extraordinary powers, and we believe in fair oversight. It's got to be proper oversight. So the Commission runs a number of inquiries every year. The majority of them are held in private. Hearings are held in private. People are interviewed. They're given an opportunity to respond to allegations or any findings of misconduct or maladministration, and a report is published and action taken on the basis of that report. We're there to protect our members' rights. We're there to advance their welfare and their industrial rights, and we think that It has to be commented on. This refers to senior officers, which no doubt makes it more salacious to the Commission and the media. So a decision's been taken to run these hearings in public. Yeah, based on the information they've published, this is not about, you know, soliciting witnesses to come forward about police corruption. It's not about soliciting witnesses to say they've been mistreated by police in interactions with police. This is a matter of what's happened internally in the police force. And, you know, if there is misconduct or maladministration, there's an opportunity to air that through a properly considered report with the appropriate procedural fairness. But
10: just on this, Pat, what are the allegations? Are the allegations relating to promotions within New South Wales Police?
17: Well, of course, we're not across what the allegations are, but certainly the scope of the inquiry is about promotions within the police force, recruitment into positions. The public documents state that it's about the provision of confidential information and the unauthorised undertaking of secondary employment. Now, these are matters that are internal to the police force. We're not saying that they should be covered up or anything, but, you know, if the purpose of the hearing is to get to the truth, and, you know, normally it would be to solicit members of the public or people who have interacted with the police to come forward and say, I've been a victim of this, I've seen some misconduct, I'm a witness that can offer assistance to the inquiry. And it's enunciated in the legislation. That is the purpose of having public hearings. And none of those boxes are ticked. And we just can only question why this commission at this time is doing that. One only look at their annual report last year to see that, you know, they're always looking for more resources, more power, more intrusiveness. Mm. And I can only suspect that's what this is about.
10: Well, Pat, the reason I'm supporting your position on this, and as you know, I'm very supportive of the police, the rank and file members of the police and the hierarchy of the police. At the same time, I'll sit here and criticise them, and we'll get to the police chaplains in just a second. But there's a reason why I'm of the view that these hearings should be held in private. Because we're living in an age at the moment where we've got certain sections of our community who are looking for opportunities to criticise and slam and hammer the police, namely members of the Greens, right? So to those people saying, oh, Mark, but what about transparency? If we can't put our faith in the LEC, as we call it, to come up with a thoroughly considered report, well, why have we got the Law Enforcement Conduct Commission in the first place? Do you agree?
17: I absolutely agree, and I think it's equally important that the public have confidence that police are properly oversighted, but our members who operate in dangerous circumstances, who are consistently oversighted by a number of agencies and subject to, you know, coercive powers that no other occupation is, they need to have confidence in the commission as well. If police officers going out risking their lives can't be confident that the Law Enforcement Conduct Commission will treat them fairly and at least have a smidge of concern for their own welfare, then how can they participate in this process?
10: On to another issue, Pat, while I've got you. I'd love the Police Association's thoughts on police chaplains. I've had a number of former police officers, serving police officers, reach out to me to share the important role that the police chaplains play off the back of a tough shift. Just the little things that they do to support police officers in New South Wales. Surely the New South Wales police force has to overturn this decision.
17: I agree, Mark, and I think we've had some engagement with the commissioner. He's been asked to give some time to review the decision. The chaplains, a life member of the Police Association, only reminded me yesterday, the chaplains have been around at the insistence of the Police Association. Our members, as you know, face between 600 and 800 traumatic incidents in an average career, and knowing that there's someone there with the confidentiality, the skills to counsel, the ability to refer you to proper services is a great comfort to our members. It's not about religion. Whilst they have a religious order that they belong to, they're not promoting religion. They're there really to support our members in their darkest hours. And as someone commented, these are people that marry us, that bury us, that are there with, you know, at funerals, at critical incidents. They're an absolute asset. And we will support them at every turn, both the full-time chaplains and those that are honorary chaplains out across the stations, across the state, because they're just an invaluable resource that we love.
10: Well, to echo and support exactly what you've said, Pat, I'll say it publicly to the Police Minister Yasmin Catley and to the Commissioner Mal Lanyon, we should be doing whatever it takes to put more support in place for our hard-working men and women of the New South Wales Police Force, not taking it away like they've done through this decision to take away full-time chaplains within New South Wales Police. Pat, keep up the good work, mate, and lovely to catch up. Have a great weekend.
17: You too. Thanks for your support, Mark.
10: That's Pat Gooley, Police Association of New South Wales Secretary. So, look, there's just too many people trying to, you know, poke holes in the New South Wales Police and to criticise the cops who are out there doing a very important job in our community. And I just think that if the police, if the Law Enforcement Conduct Commission, okay, wants to hold these hearings, that's fine, but do it in private. And then allow the community and the media to wait for that thoroughly considered report. I just don't know what it hopes to achieve, the LEC, by doing this in the public domain. Is it to smear the character of our senior and high-ranking police officers? Well, if that's the plan, no. We cannot allow that. If there are senior officers that have questions to answer, that's fine. Put it in the final report. Take that seriously. I fully support that. But we shouldn't allow these untested allegations to be played out in public, especially when it comes to the hierarchy of the New South Wales Police. As for the police chaplains, this decision to, you know, change the wording and that's forced a lot of the chaplains to resign, the final two to take effect, it's just outrageous. Chaplains that are there off the back of a really, really tough day at work, just to give them a somebody to talk to, a friendly face, a smiling face. I had a story sent to me the other day, Mark. One of the police chaplains turns up with bait, scones for us sometimes. It's those little things that mean a lot. And surely the New South Wales Police put up with enough crap on a daily basis. We shouldn't be taking away police chaplains that are there to support them when they need them most. It's coming up to 5 to 11.
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9: Now, the Independent Commission Against Corruption has resumed with more evidence from Robert Assaf, one of the co-founders of the Reformers Christian sub-faction of the New South Wales Liberals. The ICAC has also released the witness list for next week, starting on Monday with the New South Wales... Well, former Shadow Attorney General, of course, he stepped down, didn't he, Damien Tudor? Hope so. He'll be in the witness box on Monday. On Thursday, yesterday, Assaf gave evidence that Tudor Hope spoke at several Reformers' events. So that will no doubt be seized upon by counsel assisting the inquiry. Jean-Claude Perrottet, brother of the former Premier Dominic Perrottet, he'll appear across 3 days, Tuesday through Thursday next week. On Tuesday, ICAC will hear from Fritz Mare, a businessman who told an earlier parliamentary inquiry that he was asked by the Reformers to contribute $50,000 to an operation to unseat Alex Hawke. And then on Thursday, one of the key Reformer Liberal operatives, Jeremy Greenwood, will also appear. So if you thought week one was juicy, there's a fair bit more to come in week two by the looks of things, with evidence to be given to the ICAC. By quite a number of people, including on Monday by Damien Tudorhope, the senior Liberal MP. News is next.
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10: It's 11 o'clock. Good morning. I'm Josh Bryant. Almost three quarters of New South Wales businesses say they're struggling to find workers with the skills they need. Business New South Wales spoke to more than 540 organisations. 74% of them say they can't get the people with the right skills. The organisation's chief executive, Daniel Hunter, says there are measures governments can take now to help turn things around.
11: I see an income review of pensioners, for example, because there are people out there that want to work that are already here, trained up and ready to go. We'd love to see skill motivation re-looked at. We'd also love to see an investment in apprenticeships as well.
10: Australian rock music journalist and broadcaster Glenn A. Baker has died after a period of illness. The longtime editor of Billboard magazine is being celebrated.

0: celebrated for his encyclopedic knowledge, his passion for music and travel, and his way with words. He was 74. More than 110 people have been charged during a crackdown on retail crime in Sydney's north and northwest. Officers also conducted knife scanning operations, finding 9 knives during the police moves. In one case, a pharmacy worker was assaulted while trying to stop someone stealing medication at Hornsby. The Environment Minister is warning Australians to prepare for more cases of H5 bird flu to emerge in wild seabirds. There are now 33 confirmed cases across the country, most of those in South Australia. There have been no detections in poultry or in the wider agriculture industry. Environment Minister Murray Watt says the risk to human health remains low and Australia is well prepared.
1: It is reasonable to expect that we are going to see more now that bird flu has arrived on Australian shores. And you may have seen this week as well is that it has been confirmed that there has now been local transmission of bird flu, which means that it is likely that we are going to see those numbers escalate.
0: Firefighters have now extinguished a fire which broke out at a recycling business in Sydney Southwest. Workers were evacuated as a precaution, but there are no reports of any injuries following the incident at Greenacre. RSPCA New South Wales is issuing an urgent call for foster carers, saying their shelters are almost at capacity. Almost 200 dogs came into the society's care in June alone, higher than expectations. The need for carers is greatest in Sydney's west. Also making news, the US president claims his Board of Peace has now reached an agreement on a plan for the disarmament of Hamas and other groups in Gaza. Officials claim Hamas could sign the agreement within days, but the militant group is yet to respond. In finance, the All Ords is trading up 35 points at 91.58. One Australian dollar currently buying 70.3. US cents.
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3: Storm coach Craig Bellamy is laughing off Cameron Munster's claim that he'll stay at the club as long as Bellamy is coach. Munster is weighing up a move to the PNG Chiefs in 2028 with a tax-free salary being waived in front of him. Bellamy says he will finish up coaching before 2028.
4: I'd love to sort of go through right through my coaching career with him sort of at about the same time, but as I said, you know, he's got a decision to make, and he'll make the right decision for what's right for his family.
3: Opening round 22, the Roosters hammered the Cowboys 82 points to 12. Australia's gold medal tally at the Commonwealth Games now sits at 51 thanks to 3 wins for our track and para-track cycling teams in the Velodrome. And Kieran Briggs will return for the Giants tomorrow against Port Adelaide. That's sport. I'm Mike Pearsall.
0: 11:04, that's the latest news and sport.
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6: We've had a north-facing crash on Old Northern Road at Dural, pretty much outside the Madison Function Centre. A car and pedestrian accident on Canterbury Road at Bankstown at Chapel Road. Now, the right turn lane is closed eastbound, plus 2 of the westbound lanes. Westbound lanes through the airport tunnels have now cleared. King Street, not great through Newtown. Worst at the Hume Highway is just getting through Liverpool. The rest of your run east towards Strathfield is humming. I'm Steve Carline on your traffic leader, 2GB.
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0: Mostly sunny through the day, but the chance of showers again tonight. Light winds, top of 18 degrees on the coast and in the west. Possible showers tomorrow, clearing for Sunday though. Partly cloudy Monday, sunny Tuesday, remaining clear into next week. Right now, 15 degrees in town, humidity 47%. 13 degrees, Bankstown and Terry Hills. 14 at Campbelltown, Lucas Heights and Penrith. I'm Josh Bryant. 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
10: Final hour of the program. Happy Friday. We've made it to the end of the working week. It's a good feeling, isn't it? I'll be back tonight, of course, to call some footy. I hope it's not a blowout like last night. Dear, oh dear. And Piggy and... is it Duncan today or is it Sally joining us? Sally or Duncan today coming on, guys? Is it Sally or Duncan coming on today? Sally today? Sally will be on the show, so we'll catch up with the boys in the next 20 minutes or so. I just wanted to mention this as well. This August... so we start August tomorrow. We're marking a truly monumental milestone in the history of broadcasting in Sydney. 2GB is turning 100. We're going to raise the bat. You see, for a century, 2GB has been the heartbeat of our city, bringing you the breaking news, the biggest stories, the greatest moments, and the daily conversations that shape Sydney. And over the past week, we've been giving you a small taste of some of the nostalgic jingles and iconic station sounds for our rich 100-year history. And we're just warming up. There's so much more coming your way, including some exciting live celebrations happening later in the month. So thank you, Sydney, for making 2GB a part of your life for 100 incredible years. And stay listening because the best is yet to come. And I can proudly say that I've been a part of the 2GB stable here for 19 years. So I've loved every minute working here at 2GB, and I hope I'm going to be here for a lot longer. So, yeah, we've got some big celebrations to come, and we'll certainly let you know about them. So make sure you stay listening to us here on 2GB. I mentioned off the top of the show the really sad news, the passing of Glenn A. Baker, who was just a music historian, really. He knew just about everything there is to know about music. And there's some really lovely tributes that are coming through. You would have heard what Richard Wilkins had to say with Ben a little earlier. There's some other lovely tributes that are coming through. He was known, of course, for wearing his Ottoman-era Turkish headwear. He had, I think, 10 grandkids. I was reading a couple of tributes earlier. Six grandchildren, ten grandchildren. I found it. Here it is here in front of me. But just a wonderful man and very, very welcoming if there were questions around music. And in 2024, a fierce collector of records, CDs, books, magazines, newspaper clippings and other rock music paraphernalia, he put his record collection up for auction, which had an estimated 80,000 items. So it's a sad day with the passing of Glenn A. Baker. Just a really beautiful and wonderful man. So some sad news there. And look, just on the music front, another Australian music legend, and I don't use the legend lightly, Russell Morris. He's celebrating a birthday today. He's 78, and we had Russell in the studio last year, if memory serves me correct. And he said, Mark, next time you're in Brisbane, I want to take you out fishing. I think he lives on the Gold Coast or in and around that particular area. So happy birthday to Russell Morris.

0: Song, Darius Rucker with Wagon Wheel to get you in the mood for the weekend. I'm ready, but I'm back tonight for the footy. Can't wait. Now, have you heard about the GOAT? Some say that he always knows the fastest way home. They say he always knows when there's an overlap on the short side, even with his eyes closed. They say if they put him in the bunker, well, you'd never hear a coach complain about a call again. They all say that when the GOAT bets NRL, he gets ahead of the game with Betr. 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
2: About 5 or so minutes back, Mark mentioned a pedestrian accident at Bankstown. Now, that has left us with some leftover traffic on Canterbury Road. North towards Tom Ugly's, there's a prang on the Princes Highway at Sylvania. Busy northbound track on Old Northern Road at Dural. That's because of a crash at Galston Road. There's a crash on the other side of Galston Road at Hornsby near Somerville Road, and a bus is conked out on Stewart Street, Dundas Valley, little west of Marsden Road. I'm Steve Carline on Sydney's 2GB.
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0: Hi, Mark, over in Carnarvon. Good to hear you and Darius Rucker. Thank you, Ross. Appreciate that. Mal from Queanbeyan, and Nathan Carter does a version of Wagon Wheel as well. Worth a listen, and his live performance is outstanding for crowd interaction. I'll have a listen to that. And Rob says, Mark, Luke back tomorrow. Yes, I think he is, Luke Grant, back from his holiday. Looking forward to seeing him in the studio tomorrow morning. Luke Grant from 9 o'clock. This guy's on from midday. Michael McLaren's back. Hello, Michael.
13: Hello, Mark. Yeah, I think Luke is back tomorrow.
0: How's the little one?
13: Well, still coughing and spluttering and whatever, but, yeah, anyway. They seem to be full of energy. You know, kids, when they're sick.
0: Yeah.
13: He's like Energizer bunnies. You can't stop them. Say, listen, why don't you have a sleep and just... round we go.
0: 100 miles an hour.
13: Play another game of this and another game of that and a memory game and of this game and play Elsa. And I don't know how you play Elsa, but we play Elsa. And,
0: let it go.
13: No, that's Sing the Elsa.
0: No, I can't.
13: How do you play Elsa? I don't know.
0: You do. Does she do your makeup and everything as well?
13: Oh, we haven't. Well, no, we haven't done makeup. There's been hair.
0: Mm. Oh, she's got a bit of hair to work with, there, champion.
13: Yeah, that's right.
0: What have you got coming up after midday?
13: Speaking of good hair, Pat Rafter.
0: Yay.
13: In first hour. Now he's going to be in Sydney because there's this paddle invitational. You heard of paddle? You know, pickleball. So you've got tennis and pickleball, you've got paddle. I mean, you know, there's much difference between all of that and squash. I don't know. But we'll find out with Pat because they've got the whole thing set up on the forecourt of the Opera House.
14: Yeah.
13: This whole court. It looks incredible. So he's the ambassador for that.
0: You should ask him. Cruz Hewitt, latest young bloke.
13: He
0: lost to Alex De Minaur overnight over at the ATP event in Washington, D.C. But, geez, there's a lot to look. There's so many similarities to Cruz and his old man. So he might be destined for some big things. I'd love Pat Brafter's view on it.
13: Absolutely. I will ask him. Now, a bit of television nostalgia after 1 o'clock. Ian Collis, who's, of course, the rugby league historian and the author, he's put out this book simply called Retro Television. I've been looking through it today. Beautiful images and memories of, for those who remember watching TV in the early years, then the 70s and the 80s. And it's not just all the shows, but it's also some of the events that television covered in the days when people would get around the old Rank Arena box and watch as a family. And these, so I'll speak to Ian about all of that. Also, Mike Russell, the co-founder of Baker Blur, and they're sort of bread experts. See, one thing I really cannot cook is bread. I want to be able to do it because
0: why? Just go and buy it.
13: Yeah, well, no, I know. Well, that's what I do. But you know, home baked bread is a fantastic smell.
0: No, just go and buy it from the bakery, Michael.
13: No, you gotta.
0: You're a busy man. Just go and buy it.
13: Yeah, I got weekend. You know, got to do something. I can do cake, no trouble. You know, but when it comes to adding yeast to things, every time they come out like cobblestones.
0: You know, you can buy
13: like
0: cakes.
13: Your scones.
0: Well, you know, you can buy cakes at the bakery as
13: yeah,
0: well.
13: Yeah, well, I do. Well, I do that. Don't you worry. But you know, when I feel like making my own, I can do it. But
0: you got a busy show.
13: But bread. So we're looking at bread. Oh, there's more than that as well. But anyway, plenty between now.
0: Thank you, mate. Nice to see you.
13: Yeah, you too.
0: Have a great weekend.
13: Geez, how good were the Roosters last night?
0: And good luck to your Tigers on Sunday.
13: They'll need that. They'll need a lot of
0: Let's
13: luck.
0: Let's hope Adam Dewey has a big game. Anyway, see you, Michael. There he is. He's coming up after midday.

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6: Just before I get out of here, I wanted to wish all the firefighters the best of luck. There's a big competition happening over the weekend with a whole range of different brigades going head-to-head. The Fire Rescue New South Wales Commissioner, I believe, will be involved as well. Jeremy Futrell, who's a good man, and it's been a tough week for our fireys responding to that fatal house fire at Wiley Park earlier this week. So good luck to all the fireys competing. They're going head-to-head, all the different brigades, and may the best team win. Thank you very much for your company this week. It's been a busy one. There's been a lot of news, and obviously it's going to continue next week with this ICAC inquiry. And we've got some big-name guests joining us as well. I think I can let you know Marcia Hines is going to drop by the studio, so that'll be fun. Marcia Hines in the studio next week for a chat. We've also got some other big-name guests joining us as well. Don't go anywhere. Michael's up next. He'll be followed by Clinton. Adam Hawes with Sports Today. And then I'll be back with the Continuous Call team from 7 o'clock. Have a wonderful weekend. I'll see you around the roundabout. Bye-bye.
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7: In this bulletin, safety findings into wedding bus tragedy, a large-scale shoplifting crackdown, and the very overdue library book. It's midday. Good afternoon. I'm Madeline McNeil. A report has identified multiple failures in the Hunter Valley wedding bus tragedy, which left 10 people dead and dozens of others injured. The Office of Transport Safety Investigations has been reviewing the deadly rollover at Greta, finding multiple safety systems had not worked effectively. It's made 34 recommendations to regulators and operators, including strengthening management of driver medication and boosting seatbelt use. Glenn A. Baker is being remembered for his immense knowledge and passion for music following his death at the age of 74. The longtime editor of Billboard magazine, who wrote more than a dozen books, had been experiencing a period of illness. Nine Entertainment editor Richard Wilkins says it wasn't just music he was passionate about.
8: He was just a font of knowledge, and he had a beautiful way with words, which he applied to the travel industry. I think he won the Travel Writer of the Year award a few years back.
7: The US president claims his Board of Peace has reached agreement on a plan to disarm Hamas and other armed groups in Gaza. American officials claim Hamas could sign an agreement within days, but the militant group is yet to respond to the statement.

0: Bunnies and June Rats, making pubs rock again.
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6: All right, over to you. 131873. Stacks of texts coming through, including from Steve. Steve's our mad crazy Cowboys supporter. Though Steve. Ouch. 82-12 was that? Yeah. I think I turned it off when the Roosters are in the 60s. I thought, I think it's game over now. Steve says, be gentle with me today. I see Maurice Blackburn sponsor the Cowboys. Is that on a no-win, no-fee basis? Yes. Very good line. Thank you, Steve. Hello, Maureen.
7: Hello, Michael. Hi. I've been wondering for a while, how safe is our census data? Who we are, where we live, what we've got? That's very handy info for bad actor countries.
6: You bet it is. Yeah. Look, I can answer that by saying, Maureen, it's about as safe as any other sort of information you give the government. I don't know how safe that is. It's probably safer than if you gave that same information to the local yoga studio, but once it's digitized, there is always the chance that very powerful actors could hack it and weaponize it.
7: And what are the fines for putting in wrong information or not putting in any information at all?
6: Well, look, I don't know. There's probably a fine if you don't fill it out or they annoy you for a while or something. But how they can prove it's wrong, I don't know. I mean, if they take the religion question and you say you're Catholic but you're Anglican, I mean, they don't know. They can't fine you.
7: Well, they'll be asking us, I would imagine, how many bedrooms we've got, given they're keen on taxing those that have bedrooms which are unused.
6: Yeah, that's always the one that worries people, certainly seeing the way that the tax system seems to be moving.
7: That's the only one we've thought about so far. How many other, you know, things like that have we not thought about yet?
6: Interesting. Good question. Look, I'll throw it open to the listeners. Thank you, Maureen. Appreciate your call. 131873. T on the text, sort of on the same wavelength, saying, well, how many people are going to put false information on the census? T, I'd imagine there's a lot of people that do, because it is very personal. I mean, especially questions about your sexuality. I mean, really, I understand why government want that. Do they really need it? No, they don't. But there are reasons why that might be handy for planning purposes for certain things and certain schemes and whatnot. But there'd be a lot of people out there. I'd put it this way. I'd imagine there'd be a lot of men out there who are homosexual, who have never said so publicly. They've just lived their private life and aren't going to be claiming on a government document that that is who they are. I'm sure that's the case in many circumstances. So, yeah, look, I'd be flabbergasted if there weren't people all the time putting falsies on the census. Kevin, g'day.
8: G'day, Michael. Our personal financial data is at risk every moment of the day. We have just gone through the process of selling and buying, and under the guise of legislative requirements, we've been asked so many times to give over copies of driver's license, passports, tax file numbers. Have we submitted tax returns the last 2 years?
6: Yep.
8: And this is to real estate agents. All they would do is take a copy and put it in a file. They get broken into, and you've got all this information right at hand. It's just crazy. The amount of times we have to keep repeating it, same to the bank. My own bank, I've been with them for so long, I still have to give them fresh ID. It really does my head in, and all the safeguards we try and put in place, it could all amount to nothing.
6: No, and look, Kevin, that's a valid point. And it's one thing for them to be, you know, photocopying or printing off driver's licenses and, you know, second-hand reports of your birth certificate. But my concern is then a lot of them, the time now, they go and digitise that. So they might have a paper copy, they scan it, they digitise it. I mean, that's where the real bad actors are rubbing their hands. And, you know, as you say, you've got a real estate agent or whoever it is. They're not investing huge sums of money, particularly if they're sole traders, because they don't have it, into sophisticated, cutting-edge cyber warfare capability. They're just not doing it because some of our big businesses aren't doing it. So, you know, how vulnerable is that sort of information?
8: Or they just throw the copy in the bin.
6: Well, yeah. Without shredding, yeah, some might. Yeah, I just don't think we think about this enough. We don't, you know, as I said, in the old days, you know, you had a gold bullion or, you know, you inherited Auntie Maud's jewellery or whatever. Okay, so you go down to the Commonwealth Bank in town, you put it in a vault, and, you know, behind a sort of a 70-inch thick piece of steel, and there's a combination lock on it, there's guys with guns and armour guard, and you said, well, that's about as safe as it's going to get. If someone gets into that, good luck, you know. So that was sort of the way that we thought about things. We had a tangible item and we secured it. But now, because it's all just click this and tap that and swipe this and send that, and it's all digital, it's out of sight, out of mind. It's why a lot of people go into debt, because they just tap, tap, tap, tap, tap, tap their card. They're not actually handing over physical currency. There's a disconnect between the action and the potential consequences. And, you know, I mean, a lot of people just hand over all this stuff. They don't even have to a lot of the time, but they think, oh, well, you know, I get 5% off the next lot of towels I purchase or something. Oh, I may as well give them my blood type and everything. Yeah, what could go wrong? Well, how many more examples do we need of a lot going wrong? Jackie, g'day.
9: G'day, how are you?
6: Good, thanks, Jackie.
9: Okay, so I've been employed by the ABS to be a field manager.
6: Okay.
9: So I'll be in charge of, say, about 6 people who will be there to assist the people in an area to do their census. That's if they request. Now, as far as how many bedrooms you've got, all someone has to do is go onto realestate.com, look up the street, the house and the street number, and they'll get all the information about how many toilets you've got, how many bedrooms you've got. There's no information that is going on to the census that is not already out there by you.
6: Well, just a quick clarification on that. The point you make is valid, except that the information on those real estate websites is only accurate at the point of last sale. So if someone has since done a renovation and added that won't be there until it is relisted.
9: Yes, that's correct. That's right. But you know, if you don't want to put down a 4-bedroom home, so what? The only way they can check, and they're not going to go in and check all that sort of stuff. The Australian Bureau of Statistics is there for exactly that, collecting statistics on how many people, how many families, how many are in an area. Do, you know, if the government or if anybody else wants to know, should I put a shopping centre in this area? Well, okay, if there's about 1,000-odd people and they have to travel seven kilometres to a shopping centre, well, maybe, yeah, a shopping centre should go in that area. It's all to do with growth in an area.
6: Well, yeah, that's right, and that's certainly the theory. The problem is, Jackie, I'm sure we can all appreciate, it's so often breached in the practice. Every 6 years we give all of this information, we still have areas that don't have sufficient high schools, we have areas that don't have the right sewerage, on and on we can go. I mean, they harvest the data, but do they use it?
9: Well, it's not so much them using it, it's
6: the government.
9: Developers asking for that information. So the government might, go into, local government will go in to use it. Developers will go in to use it. I used to work for a company called Arup. Now, they were civil engineers.
6: Yep.
9: They would find out if there needs to be a road that needs to be changed or closed. They will go in and get to the Bureau of Statistics and find out, okay, give us all the statistics on the area around, say, Chapel Hill, and let's see how much it's grown since the last lot of roads were put in.
6: That's
9: what it's all about.
6: No, good call. Appreciate that, Jackie. Thank you. I hope you have a good time there as the field manager, one of them. There'll be plenty of you out there in the coming weeks, I know. Thank you for the call. It's 21 to 1. More after this.
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11: Now, up we go to Hornsby Heights. An accident involving a car and bicycle on Gorson Road near Brett Avenue. It's affecting westbound traffic towards Gorston. And they're saying it should be cleared shortly. At Lilyfield, a truck broken down and conked out on City West Link near the M8 on-ramp. Now, we're sitting in lane 2 facing eastbound towards the city. And at Sylvania, the earlier smash on the highway near Tom Ugly's has just been cleared in the last 10 minutes. All northbound lanes towards Rockdale are open and things have settled down out there. I'm Dennis Lee on Sydney's traffic leader, 2GB.
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6: Stacks of calls back to the open line in just a moment, 131-873. But look, over the last few years, it seems the world has been gripped by pickleball fever. I know it's been the talk of Brisbane the last couple of weeks, but it came out of relative obscurity, really, this pickleball thing, didn't it, to become a sport that suddenly seems to be everywhere. But it's not the only, shall we say, tennis-derived sport making waves. Next month, the Sydney Opera House is going to be hosting the inaugural Paddle Invitational. What's paddle? Good question. Well, I'm told it's a mix of tennis and squash that's usually played in doubles and small enclosed courts, sort of glass and mesh walls, that sort of thing. Very quick paced, quite something to watch. I think you'd have to be pretty fit and have good knees and hips. Anyway, it originated in Mexico back in the 1960s, but more than 38 million people now across the world play it. 38 million. And there's estimates the number, in fact, could exceed 105 million by 2030 as people start to learn a little about what it's all about. Well, one person who's no stranger to certainly professional sport, the former world number one, Pat Rafter. Now, he's one of paddle's most passionate advocates and a member of the Aussie Crocs. They're apparently our national paddle team. He's also with me on the line. Pat Rafter, very good afternoon to you.
22: Oh, Michael, that was brilliant. Your knowledge is better than mine.
6: I love it. You know, this is, AI is such a handy thing, Pat, you know. tell me a bit. I mean, look, Pat, we know tennis, and I don't know if tennis was first. There was this royal tennis thing that the French played or they did in the court of Henry VIII, and there's all these variants, right? But we sort of, we all grew up around tennis, and then there's this pickleball thing. But paddle, that's been going on since the late 60s, early 70s. What sets it apart?
22: Yeah, well, I think you described it really well. So, you know, people, they hear paddle in Australia, they go, is that pickles? No, different word, different game. So they, as you said, it's just glass, clothes, you've got a tennis net, you've got head over, you play doubles.
6: Yep.
22: You play off the glass. There's a bit of a crossover, definitely with tennis. And then you do have that squash element as well when you're playing the glass and you're boasting and all sorts of things off the back glass, all these things. So that game in itself is just a very generic wordsmith on the game. But it's when you get to watch it, to see it all being played, is when you go, holy dooly, this is actually fast, it's explosive. There's a whole different complexity to the game. And that's the one thing that's really intrigued me.
6: Absolutely. How do you find it different to tennis? I mean, obviously, you're not hitting directly against an opponent. They're there, but there's a wall, so there's that squash element to it. But is it faster than tennis? Do you have to be more accurate and agile than tennis?
22: Probably more like a doubles game, you know, like a traditional old-style doubles game when everyone's at the net and they're hitting balls fast and then they're retrieving, diving, lunging, all that type of thing. So that type of element of the sport is what it's more about. It's not like a clay court slow style of game. But what you do see in paddle is this element of a lob. You'll see them lob a lot. But if you did a lob in tennis, it's dead. You know, the guys smash it generally away.
6: Yeah.
22: In paddle, it's all you'll see them hit it really softly all the time. And there's a reason for why they do that, which I'm not going to go into detail. But that's what I love about it. It's all these different ways of playing the game. And you're playing a game of chess, and it's got my imagination. And I don't know how to describe it. It's weird. I'm totally hooked.
6: Yeah, well, you obviously are. Is it something that you've noticed a lot of, you know, the former tennis types are really into, or is it still catching on?
22: Not really, and that's a weird thing about it in a way. The European players, tennis players, all know what paddle is, but the Americans and the Australians don't know much about it. It's very new. So the Americans have been exposed to pickleball. They brought that game out, I think. I don't know much about the history of pickleball. And then Australians have taken it on a lot more. So the Australian knowledge has been more in that side of things. The tennis players in Australia don't play a lot of paddle either. But Alex de Minaur does, because he lived in Spain for a bit.
6: Yeah.
22: He knows the game very well. So if you talk to Carlos Alcaraz, you know, the guy knows how to play paddle tennis, for instance.
6: And what can't he do, Alcaraz?
22: Oh, what a weapon. Yeah, I love it.
6: Speaking of Demon Hall, by the way, you obviously played Cruz Hewitt, I think it was last night. You must be excited watching the rise of Cruz, you know, taking after his old man.
22: So cool. I mean, you imagine all the expectations. You know, he's not known as Cruz Hewitt, he's known as Leighton Hewitt's son.
6: Yeah.
22: I mean, that in itself is enough pressure to undo a lot of kids. And so this kid's found a way through. He obviously can play. I haven't seen him play a lot. I've seen a few snippets of him. He's got a bit of a different game to his father, but he's still got that very tenacious ability to stay in the match and very, very competitive, which you need. I mean, he wants to be a player, who, and that goes a long way. And he's obviously showing really good signs, having the Wimbledon juniors and then coming off qualifying for a big tournament in America and then having a win. I'm really excited for Cruz. Really excited for Leighton and Beck as well. I think it's great for him.
6: It's fantastic. And it's great for Australian tennis. Okay, back to paddle. Is it the same sort of scoring, 15, 30, 40, yeah, whatever?
22: Yeah, what happens after a while, they get enough of it and they say, all right, sudden death point, which I quite like too. You know, so the juices and things, the games don't go on forever.
6: Oh, good.
22: So it's just 15.
6: Like 20-20 for tennis. Yeah.
22: So then after like two juices, they go, all right, that's enough. Let's have a sudden death point. So it's actually quite good because the match moves along pretty, and it's always sort of a finish line there, because sometimes in tennis you go, bloody hell, 15 minutes of that game.
6: Yeah, I know. You've been in a few long tie breaks and blah. Sounds like the mercy rule in paddle's kind of advantageous.
22: Yeah, exactly, mate. But the game itself, as I said, it's just structured around tennis in so many ways. And I'm actually a little interested to see how the Australians take it up, because pickleball and paddle right now are sort of going neck and neck with each other. They don't know which sport's going to come out on top. Maybe none of them do. Maybe they all just stay along and do the same. Now, well, I always think one of the questions you get asked is, will paddle or pickle then supersede tennis? You know, is it dangerous to be involved in all these different racket sports? That is obviously a question we won't know for another 10 or 15 years. But at this stage, it's been really complimentary of each other. They put them in these clubs. Mm. People go, they'll try paddle, they'll try pickle, they'll try tennis. It's been quite fun to play all sports. But let's just wait and see what happens in 10 or 15 years if,
6: It's always a case of follow the money. I mean, if the corporates want to get in behind it and they put big prize money up, or the Saudis decide, you know, they've had enough with LIV Golf or something, they'll go, all of a sudden it can go gangbusters. I just wonder, with watching the rise of these two, pickle and, as you say, you're advocating for paddle, obviously, but watching the rise of them, there is a certain synergy with squash. At the very same time, squash, I mean, that used to be a huge thing, certainly among the white collar set. And now there's so very few squash courts left. It's strange how that sort of, not completely died off, but it certainly had its heyday. And yet these have risen.
22: True. And I don't know why that is either. We just spoke about that last week, about why squash went that way. I don't know either. It's a really good question too, Michael, one I can't answer.
6: No, makes two of us. All right, so we've got this inaugural paddle invitational. And this is going to be something pretty special from a visual point of view, because the court's going to be there at the forecourt of the Opera House in Sydney. So, I mean, not a bad backdrop.
22: No, it's awesome. I'm getting messages from all around the world because they've dropped a few things on social media so the rest of the world sees it. People from South America and Europe just texting me going, what is going on? This looks unbelievable. Wish I was down there. So it's gained a lot of attention. It's going to be great for paddle around the world, but great for paddle in Australia. So, yeah, they've picked one of the most iconic places in the world to do it. Well done.
6: Absolutely. And as far as people listening now, if they want to get involved, they want to play, I think it's a ticket starting at $30. But as far as getting involved when it all comes to Sydney later in the year, what's the entry requirements?
22: I don't know about that. The one court they're doing here, that $30 thing is to watch top players in the world play. Yeah, that's happening at the Opera House on the 15th, 16th. I think it is 14th, 15th, 16th, around those dates of August. So I think that's what it's for. Now, where it goes from here, we don't know. I mean, I'm sure they're going to try to do something yearly for this type of thing. But, if you want to get in and play paddle, you have to go find a paddle club, I guess.
6: That's it. Yep. Well, we'll start the conversation so people can go Googling. Wonderful to talk to you, Pat. Thank you for giving me your time. Appreciate it.
22: No, thank you, Michael. Good on you, mate.
6: Not at all. The great Pat Rafter. And that's going to be something pretty special in Sydney later on, where they've got this. I'm looking at some concept images, but geez, it looks pretty swish with the court there on the northern forecourt of the Opera House. 131-873. Any paddlers out there? Any old squash players? You're sort of surprised watching the rise of these sort of variants and alternates when the sport you so loved sort of faded away. It's 8-1.
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10: 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That's cat with a K.
6: Yeah, so if you're interested, the Paddle Invitational presented by UBS, it's, as Pat Rafter said, Northern Boardwalk, Sydney Opera House, August 15 and 16. I think tickets start at $30. A lot of feedback re-privacy. We'll get to all your calls after one. Hang on there for me. Mark says, in regard to the internet and the privacy issues, agree totally with you. The biggest culprits are the government. Invasion into our privacy and every move that we make is trapped from point-to-point cameras, facial recognition, now number plate scanning as we've got no privacy. On and on, says Mark. Terry thinks paddling is what happens in certain dungeons. I'm not too familiar with that one, Terry, but maybe you could add a little info for me.
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11: Up north we go to Woi Woi. Road damage on Brisbane Water Drive and the Boulevard. It's affecting northbound traffic towards West Gosford. Speed down to 40Ks an hour up there. Also behind the earlier accident involving a car and bicycle on Gawson Road near Brett Avenue has just been cleared. All westbound lanes towards Gawson are now open and things have settled down up there. At Lilyfield.

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0: 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Test for COVID, flu A, flu B and RSV in just minutes with Cell Life, the premium 4-in-1 rapid antigen test at leading chemists and Amazon. 2GB, celebrating 100 years. 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
7: It's 1 o'clock. Good afternoon. I'm Madeline McNeil. The state's Transport Safety Investigator has tabled its final report into the deadly Hunter Valley wedding bus crash, making dozens of recommendations to improve driver oversight. The Minns government will draft new laws in response to the findings, including a tiered offence and penalty structure. A new regulator is also being set up to oversee industry compliance. State Regional Transport Minister Jenny Aitchison says stronger standards will ensure no other family has to experience that kind of loss.
8: It is an important piece of work. It's going to be difficult for families today, but I want to assure all of them that we are working as hard as we can to ensure that this does not happen to other families.
7: New South Wales police say retail theft is occurring at an unacceptable level across the state. Police have laid charges against more than 110 people as part of an operation targeting retail crime in Sydney's west. Superintendent Phil Hallinan says those who do the wrong thing will be tracked down.
9: The level of offending at the moment is unacceptable, and the New South Wales police will take a zero tolerance approach to any of this offending. If you do commit offences, you will be identified and you will be caught. If necessary, you'll put before the court, and we've seen that over the last 2 days.
7: The opposition leader says charges against a federal government MP are a test of leadership for the Prime Minister. Special Envoy for Defence, Veterans Affairs and Northern Australia, Luke Gosling, denies allegations he assaulted Northern Territory Administrator David Connolly. Angus Taylor says the charges are serious and Anthony Albanese needs to step up. The Australian College of Nursing claims the country could face a shortfall of almost 80,000 nurses by 2035. The college believes newly graduated professionals need to be better supported in the first few years of entering the practice. Chief Executive Catherine Zeitz says governments should step in to ensure nurses stay in the roles.
10: We think that there needs to be some national...

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8: It's 2 o'clock. Good afternoon. I'm Madeline McNeil. An investigation into the Hunter Valley wedding bus crash has made sweeping recommendations to improve bus safety oversight across the industry. The three-year-long probe by the Transport Safety Regulator found the driver was speeding at the time of the crash and was likely influenced by his ongoing misuse of a prescription opioid. OTSI Chief Investigator Jim Modrovanos says he also uncovered major safety system gaps.
9: My final report has concluded that the safety systems in place failed to work together effectively. I've made a series of findings and 41 recommendations to improve safety systems in bus and coach travel in New South Wales.
8: The state government vowing to draft the toughest bus safety laws in 20 years in response to the findings. Attorneys General have agreed on reforms to better align working with children check schemes across the country. Ministers agreed to changes including a baseline of serious criminal offences, which will automatically bar someone from holding a check, and minimum standards for risk assessment processes. The opposition leader says charges against a federal Labor MP are a test of leadership for the Prime Minister. Luke Gosling is accused of assaulting Northern Territory Administrator David Connolly. He denies any wrongdoing and lawyers say he will fight the charges. Angus Taylor says Anthony Albanese needs to step up.
10: This is a test of leadership for him. This is a very serious, of course, situation. An arrest, charges being laid against the most senior official in the Northern Territory, the Prime Minister needs to step up.
8: The state government is looking to block a pay rise for MPs, keeping them in line with broader public sector wage outcomes. A remuneration tribunal determination would see MPs receive two pay increases over the next 12 months, including an almost 19% rise next year. The government says it doesn't believe that's appropriate when many people across the state are facing cost of living pressures. Firefighters are responding to a house fire on the northern beaches. There are so far no reports of injuries as crews continue to battle the blaze at Narrabeen. And hundreds of Defence Force personnel will be tracked during training as part of efforts to monitor for brain injuries. The first of its kind research will cross-reference blast pressure readings during weapons training with blood tests and neurological data. Monash University says it's similar to the monitoring of athletes for brain injuries suffered in contact sports. In

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4: Well, here he is, Clinton Maynard. He'll be with you, of course, straight after 3 o'clock. He's absolutely stuffed to the gills with char-grilled Charlie Chicken, I'm told. Hello, Clinton.
5: Good afternoon, Michael. It's been a very busy day in here today for a Friday.
4: You've been eating, eating, eating.
5: Well, you've been eating bread. You're baking.
4: Well, I haven't been eating bread. I've been talking about bread.
5: But you're baking.
4: Well, I do a lot of baking.
5: How long have you been baking bread for? It's not easy.
4: No, I don't do much bread because every time it fails. So I pivot to cakes, and that's not great for the waistline, but they taste good, though.
5: I've got a packed program on today for a Friday for our listeners. Oh. The sad news this morning of Glenn A. Baker's passing.
4: Yeah, I know. I was speaking to him about a year or so ago.
5: I think we all have spent a lot of time in this business speaking to Glenn A, and not just on music, on travel. I've spoken to him about travel previously. His son, Orson, will be on the program just after 3 o'clock. So we'll share some memories of Glenn A. Baker with his son, Orson. You know that I've been highlighting these issues, and you've spoken about it as well, the reduction in the rebate for people over the age of 65 in private health care.
4: Yeah, that's right.
5: States aren't happy about this. The New South Wales Health Minister, Ryan Park, will join me after 3 o'clock about that. He has concerns about what impact this is going to have on New South Wales public hospitals.
4: Well, he's the Labor state health minister that's against it. Two Liberals, I think Queensland, Tasmania as well, have now voicing concern.
5: Yeah, so it obviously has an impact because he needs to provide the health services from Medicare aspect. So Ryan Park will be on the show. Julian Lisa will be on the program after 4 o'clock. He's spoken at the Gama Festival today in regards to his suggestion, and I agree with him, the government has just completely forgotten about the Indigenous issue since The Voice.
4: Yeah.
5: There was never a plan B.
4: There was always a risk that was going to happen.
5: And this is proof there's never a plan B. So we'll talk to him after 4 o'clock. And a special guests after 5 on the studio today, in the studio, Troy Cassadaly and Ian Moss.
4: Together?
5: They're teaming up together. They're going to be touring the country later this year.
4: Oh, they're doing a gig in Manly or something, aren't they? Is that right?
5: They're doing, I think they're playing initially some regional tours around Sydney. So Springwood and the Blue Mountains, Thrill, and then they're playing in Sydney itself.
4: Ooh, okay.
5: So tickets are on sale now, but they are icons of both country music, rock music, coming together. And their addition, their version of Bow River, the Chisel Classic, is just sensational.
4: Okay.
5: They'll be singing in the studio this afternoon. And MG with his
4: Will
5: tips.
4: You join them? I mean, you're a muso from way back.
5: I'm banned. Oh. They've banned me from singing on the radio.
4: You would have had singers on overnights in the years gone by.
5: Callers, yes.
4: Hugh of Herberton.
5: Yes, he was a regular, wasn't he?
4: He was.
5: No, I've been banned from that. And MG's tips.
4: Oh, we don't need those. Well, we gave them chooks yesterday.
5: MG's tips, and we reveal the finalists in our search for Sydney's best suburb.
4: Oh, I can't wait.
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6: Now, just a quick reminder, it's that time of the day. School zones are enforced till 4 p.m. this afternoon, so please slow down to 40 k's now around schools. At Menangle Park, a nasty accident involving a car and motorcycle on Menangle Road and Spring Farm Parkway. Now, the road is closed to southbound traffic towards the motorway overpass. It's also affecting northbound traffic diversion. precautions are in place down there. At Huntingwood, a smash now on the M4 and Reservoir Road. That's affecting eastbound traffic towards the city. Lane 2 is closed. I'm Dennis Lee on 2GB.
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1: Let's see if we can get a winner here. John, what's the hotel we're after, mate?
2: I think it might be Caesar's Palace, Mike.
1: Wasn't. No, it was just down the road. Wasn't Caesar's. No, sorry, John.
0: And lost on every deal. All you need is a strong heart and a new steel. Viva!
1: What was it, Steve?
3: It was the International Hotel.
1: It was the International. It's never been the same since. Hang on there, you'll be joining us with a plus one on August the 12th to see Fiddler on the Roof. Good on you, Steve. Don't go anywhere. We're going to grab your details.
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5: Let's go south at Menangle Park. A nasty, nasty accident involving a car and motorcycle on Menangle Road and Spring Farm Parkway. Now, the road is closed in both directions. Avoid if you can. Diversions are in place down there. At Strathfield, we do have a two-car bingle on Redmire Road and the Boulevard. The road is closed in both directions. And at Strathfield as well, a two-car smash on Centenary Drive near Arthur Street. It's affecting northbound traffic towards Homebush. Lane 3 is closed out there. I'm Dennis Lee on Sydney's traffic leader, 2GB.
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0: celebrating 100 years. Christopher Nolan's new film, The Odyssey, a mythic action epic shot across the world. 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
5: Well, thank you for your company all of this week, and I look forward to being with you again next week on Monday. 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And Clinton and Carla up next. Bye bye.
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6: It's 3 o'clock. Good afternoon. I'm Madeline McNeil. The federal government is facing growing backlash to plans to reduce the private health insurance rebates for over 65s. Labor says the policy will save billions of dollars, which can then be used to fund aged care services. The New South Wales, Queensland and Tasmanian governments warn it could lead to people dropping their cover, putting more pressure on public hospitals. Shadow Health and Aged Care Minister Anne Rushton is echoing those concerns.
7: If all of these additional older Australians are forced into that system that's already buckling, we're likely to see older Australians particularly, but all Australians who will be impacted by this potentially could be seriously harmed or even die as a result of the overburdening of our health system.
6: A report into the Hunter Valley wedding bus crash has made 41 recommendations to improve safety, including boosting seatbelt use and strengthening the management of driver medication. The Office of Transport Safety Investigations found multiple safety systems did not work effectively in the lead-up to the crash at Greta, which killed 10 and injured dozens. A New South Wales coroner has named two persons of interest in the cold case disappearance of Sydney model Revel Balmain. A coronial inquest has concluded with Deputy State Coroner Joan Bapty ruling the 22-year-old is dead and finding the operators of the escort agency Ms. Balmain worked for were involved in her death. Dozens of firefighters have extinguished a blaze which broke out in a recycling business in Sydney's southwest. Workers were evacuated as a precaution, but there are no reports of injuries at Greenacre. This witness has told Nine the flames were about a metre high at first, then grew before fire crews first arrived.
8: Everyone was out all right. It wasn't that big of a fire when it first started.
6: 116 people have been charged as part of a police operation targeting retail crime in Western Sydney. Police worked with retail outlets and loss prevention staff at major shopping centres to address offences including shoplifting. Officers also seized 9 knives as part of the broader operation. The state government is pushing back against a proposed pay rise for members of parliament, saying it would be inappropriate as so many residents deal with cost of living pressures. A tribunal determination would see MPs given a 3% increase backdated to the start of this month, followed by an almost 19% rise in May next year. Also making news, there are now 33 confirmed cases of H5 bird flu across the country. And music journalist Glenn A. Baker has died at the age of 74. In finance, Theo Lord is up 23 points at 91.46. One Australian dollar is buying 70.27 US cents.
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9: Tino Fa'asu Malawi believes the Titans can build their future around young halfback Zane Harrison. The 20-year-old has enjoyed an impressive debut season on the Gold Coast. Speaking on Sports Today, the Titans skipper says the

0: Bob's number seven woes have finally been solved.
1: I definitely back him and believe that he is the guy to cement that spot for a long time. Yeah, I hope he stays for a long time because he's a key part to where we want to get to as a club. He's everything that we've always cried out for in a halfback.
0: In more rugby league news, former Manly Seagulls coach Anthony Seibold has signed on as an assistant coach for the PNG Chiefs. In AFL, Collingwood Premiership player Bobby Hill has officially left the club by way of mutual agreement, and the English Cricket Board's Kiwi love affair is continuing. Stephen Fleming named to replace fellow New Zealander Brendan McCullum as test coach. That's sport. I'm Adam Hawes.
2: 3:04, that's news and sport.
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5: Down we go to Menangle Park. A nasty accident happened about an hour and a half ago involving a car and motorcycle on Menangle Road and Spring Farm Parkway. Now the road is closed in both directions. The investigation team are on site. As you can imagine, they'll be there for quite some time. Diversions are in place down there. At Strathfield, two-car bingle on Redmire Road and the Boulevard. The road is closed to eastbound and southbound traffic. And at Kingsgrove, a truck broken down and stuck on the M5 near Kingsgrove Road is in lane one facing westbound towards Liverpool. I'm Dennis Lee on 2GB.
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2: Sunny with a slight chance of a shower tonight. Southerly winds up to 25 kilometres per hour. A shower or two tomorrow, 8 to 18 degrees in the city, 3 to 18 in the west. Looking ahead, mostly sunny Sunday, partly cloudy Monday and mostly sunny Tuesday. Right now in town it's 18 degrees, the same at Bankstown, 16 at Lucas Heights. I'm Madeline McNeil. 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
1: Friday the 31st of July, 131873. It's Clinton Maynard for the trip home. End of July already. We are well past the halfway point of the year. The weekend's just about here. The weather is pretty good today across Sydney. Look, maybe a shower or two tomorrow, but the weather should be okay across the weekend. It's not that cold. Sydney has been shining so far this winter, and hopefully that continues across the weekend. Coming up on the program, in a few moments, I'm going to speak with the New South Wales Health Minister, Ryan Park. He is not happy with the federal government's changes to private healthcare rebates for those over 65. I spoke about this last week. The feedback we got on this was extraordinary. The Health Minister in a couple of moments. I'm going to have a look at what appears to be a bizarre use of ratepayers' money at one of Sydney's biggest councils. That's coming up after 4 o'clock. I'll reveal the finalists for our 10-to-1 countdown for Sydney's best suburbs you're going to be able to vote from tonight. And everyone who votes has the chance of going to see Bryan Adams live in Sydney. That's coming up. Mark Geyer brings us his tips for the weekend's round of rugby league matches. Both of us tipped the Roosters last night. Thank goodness. Because we were torn. I thought about tipping the Cowboys. Lucky we didn't do that, either of us. And special guest performing in the studio this afternoon.
2: 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I feel that water licking at my feet again.
1: Troy Cassidaly and Ian Moss together, two real icons of Australian music on Sydney Now this afternoon. Plus, we have prizes galore to give away on the show today. Whatever happens in Sydney this afternoon, you're going to hear about it right here on Sydney Now. Send me a text message, 0460 873 873. Have your say. The number, as always, 131 873.
0: Sydney Now on 2GB.
1: It's 10 past three. Well, Australia has lost a giant of the music business. A giant of travel, I've got to say as well. Glenn A. Baker. He's passed away at the age of 74. Now, I had the pleasure of speaking with Glenn A. many times on my programs over the years. And what grabs me about Glenn A. Baker is he had so much enthusiasm. Not just for music. He had passion for life. And you would talk to Glenn A. and you'd be inspired by what we were talking about. Well, I'm very kindly this afternoon joined by his son, Orson. Condolences, Orson, to yourself and your family.
3: Thank you. Thank you, man. I appreciate it.
1: As I just said there, I was fortunate to speak with Glenn A. many times over the years, as many people on hosting radio shows did. What really struck me was just how enthusiastic he was about not just music, but travel and life in general.
3: Absolutely. Yeah, I was surrounded by this man for my entire life, and I still don't know who he was. You know, I look at him and I go, he was you know, part dad, part public persona, but also the majority of what he was this passionate human being that just chose his life career in exactly what he wanted to do, which was music, which was his passion. So it did expand into travel writing later, you know, in his career. But it started from a real simple beginning, and that was he moved around to a lot of when he was in his younger years around regional New South Wales, and with a lack of forming any real friendships, he found himself finding comfort in a vinyl record, you know, in buying a record, taking it home, reading it cover to cover, playing it from start to finish, you know, and that's where, you know, as a young boy, the record collection started and simply grew and grew.
1: And a lot of kids growing up in our country would dive into a record and they'd never leave that record. I guess Glenn A. was a little like that. Was he? Yeah. I hadn't spoken to him for a little while, Orson. Had he been sick for a while?
3: Look, he is, I guess Glenn, my father, had taken a turn for the worse through a couple of heart attacks that he'd had years earlier. There was just a slow decline in his health, unfortunately. But, you know, as his son, I can tell you that, you know, even up till recently, he was still calling me, you know, at 7 o'clock in the evening saying, son, you and I got to go to a concert, trying to get me into the back of a taxi to head off to another show. It sometimes was overbearing just how keen he was to, you know, to be a part of the music scene.
1: Well, we've heard many times about the size of his legendary record collection, 80,000 records and many more CDs. What did he think about the transition to streaming music and where people still obviously now buying vinyl again and CDs, but losing maybe that collecting part of it?
3: Sure. Look, it never left him. The bug never left him. It didn't concern him, perhaps, that it was going in a different direction, except that what he saw, what he was upset about, was the decimation of the Australian, record industry. Mm. Many people lost their jobs working at record labels because, there was no longer any money to be made from producing, music. It all went online, and the only way to make a living in music was for artists to obviously perform live. So I know that was, something that concerned him. But moreover, I think when you talk about the vinyl records, my strongest memories were getting dragged out at, 6 o'clock on a Sunday morning because there was another record fair somewhere in the outskirts of Sydney. And he got special permission to get there an hour early and scour through it. And I used to think to myself, you've got... And I sleep on boxes of records at home, and here we are, you're out buying more. And, we'd sit in the car, and he'd pull out a record and say, son, this is valuable. And I'd say, why, Dad? He'd say, because they only did 20 of these until they realized that the barcode was upside down, or something to that effect. And I thought, well, okay, his passion was certainly strong in that regard.
1: Orson, my father was your father's vintage, and he's been a massive record collector over the years as well, not on your father's scale, but he's been rebuying vinyl in the last 10, 15 years. And he said to me about a year ago, he said, Clint, when I die, can you please not sell this record collection off as a whole? I want you to go through it because there's a lot of expensive items here. I want you to go through it one-on-one.
3: Yes.
1: Which will take forever.
3: I totally can agree with that. My father, unfortunately, I'd get phone calls and he'd fall, and he was reaching for a record, high up on some shelves, and he could know. And I guess when you get, have you ever lifted a box of records? They're incredibly heavy. The vinyl in bulk weighs an absolute ton. And so the decision was made not too long ago to, in fact, move the collection on, and it's now in the hands of a wonderful gentleman who is taking wonderful care of it.
1: Also, now, listeners on 2GB loved your father. We loved hearing him about music and talking about travel over the years as well, and I'd done that also. Our condolences to you and your siblings and your whole family. Thank you, Orson.
3: Thank you so much. Look, he leaves behind 6 children and 13 grandchildren, and we're all sad at his leaving, but we're just also very appreciative of the outpouring of love towards Glenn, so we thank you for that.
1: We loved him. Thank you. Orson Baker, son of Glenn A, who's passed away at the age of 74, an absolute legend of Australian entertainment.
0: Sydney Now on 2GB.
1: I raised this issue last week. The effect the federal government's lowering the rebate for over 65s is going to have on private health insurance. One of my listeners was in contact and found that he was looking at paying premiums for himself and his wife of more than $9,000 a year because of the increases. Now, it was already a big premium, but it was going up by about $2,000 per year. Some of the modelling that has been done now, research commissioned by Private Healthcare Australia, is worrying. It's found 40% of older people in outer suburban and regional electorates will drop out of their cover as a result. The federal government's estimate is $44,000, so this is much, much higher. The New South Wales Health Minister, Ryan Park, joins me. Good afternoon, Minister.
4: Good afternoon, Clinton.
1: Are you concerned about the effect of this Commonwealth policy?
4: Yeah, I am, because your listeners, and you'll certainly know, Clinton, that as of this morning, we've got about 1,340 beds in our state's hospital taken up by older people who can't get access to an aged care home or can't get access to NDIS support. So that's the equivalent of a Westmead and a St Vincent's or so taken offline. If this adds to that pressure, which it could very well do in terms of increasing the burden on the public hospital system, then that's very, very concerning, given what we're already dealing with in relation to aged care and NDIS support or lack thereof to get people out of hospital.
1: But the government has said that the funding that's going to be saved from this measure then goes straight into aged care. So does that help, or do they just simply need to look after both?
4: Well, they've got a responsibility to look after both. What we can't see is all of a sudden a whole lot of people falling off the cliff that would otherwise be privately insured, because they also, just like private hospitals and Catholic schools and private schools, they take the burden off the state. So they're an important part of our health system. We don't want to see those people falling off a cliff. And the federal government is responsible for aged care, and that's a part of the way in which we divvy up our health responsibilities in the country.
1: You were on the same side of politics as the federal minister, Mark Butler. Mm. Can you sit down with Mark Butler and can you try and convince him that this rebate change shouldn't happen?
4: Yeah, this is something that I intend to raise with Minister Butler. We have a really good working relationship. He knows some of our challenges. I know some of his. We're having a health minister's meeting very soon, and this is something that I intend on raising with him and with the Commonwealth. And I'm also asking New South Wales Health to do a bit of modelling on their own to see what we think this is likely to be in terms of a burden in our system, because we just don't have the capacity, given the pressures that we're experiencing in our hospitals right now of people being stuck in beds that shouldn't be stuck in beds. We just don't have the capacity for anyone else who shouldn't be there to be coming into the public health system. That's not what we want to see. We want to see people access healthcare as quickly and as efficiently and effectively as possible.
1: Last one, Minister. We regularly hear about the horror stories, whether it's the emergency department at Westmead or any of big hospitals around Sydney. If this goes ahead, is that going to get worse?
4: Well, I'm concerned that it'll put pressure on already hospitals that are under pressure. And they're under pressure because we've got those 1,300 patients that we can't get out of our hospital system, and that's 1,300 beds we can't use. And they're under pressure because we've seen a big increase of demand, often because they haven't been able to access primary care or bulk billing within the community. So we need both levels of government. I've got to do my job and to try and make sure that there's alternative pathways to emergency departments. And we need the Commonwealth to make sure they're doing their bit, which is supporting people and providing an incentive for people to keep on their private health insurance, and at the same time try and address some of those structural issues with aged care and NDIS.
1: They've got to change this policy. Just tell them, change it. Thank you, Minister.
4: Thanks a lot, Clinton.
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1: Share with me this afternoon how much you're paying for your private health insurance. Now, I'm not in that age bracket. Our family policy, now I'm going to receive my bill. We pay each 6 months. I should receive it in the next couple of weeks. It's usually due by the end of August. And from memory, it's around $3,000 per 6 months. So I'm probably looking at about $6,000 for a year. But that's for five of us. So I think that's quite reasonable. But what are you paying, particularly if you're aged over 65? 131873 is our number, and we will be giving away a Caller of the Day prize today. For everyone who calls, you'll be considered for a double pass to go and see Lord of the Rings on stage, the Fellowship of the Ring in concert at Darling Harbour. Coming up, Kyle Sandilands has quit one of his jobs. Peter Ford will bring us all the details. MG will have the tips. And don't forget, after 5 o'clock, a real treat, Ian Moss, Troy Cassadaly in studio. This is Sydney Now.
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5: Now, down south of Menangle Park, we've got a nasty, nasty accident involving a car and motorcycle. Happened about 2 hours ago now on Menangle Road and Spring Farm Parkway. Now, the road is closed in both directions down there. The investigation team are on site and will be there for quite some time. Diversions are in place. Strathfield, the earlier smash on Redmire Road and the Boulevard has just been cleared. At Granville, though, we've got a smash now on Parramatta Road and Church Street. That's affecting westbound traffic towards Eastern Creek. I'm Dennis Lee on 2GB.
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1: Just on this two-car accident, James Roos Drive heading into the city, the tow truck has arrived. So this is good. They should be able to clean up the wreckage pretty quickly, but it is still causing some major traffic delays there. 21 past three. Here's one for your ears only. Shox Open Dots Air, now available exclusively at Harvey Norman. 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So this is what you need if you're listening to this radio station and you're on the move. These are headphones, earbuds, like nothing else. They adapt to everything you hear in the day. So you can listen to 2GB via the app, or you can listen to podcasts in vocal mode. And that's good for phone calls as well. But if we listen to some music, say you want to listen to something to chill out to, switch it to bass mode for music. Or when it's quiet, you can switch it to private mode. You can take calls when you're on the go with the earbuds. 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
11: Sick and tired of the quiet night in? 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
12: 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Your SUV journey starts here at Mercedes-Benz Sydney. 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
1: 18 degrees in the coast. It's also 18 degrees in Penrith. I was telling you last week about a string of robberies of tobacconists across the North Shore. These all occurred over May and June. Second teenage boy's now been arrested. 17-year-old's been taken into custody. He's facing a string of charges. It was mostly around Neutral Bay and Crow's Nest these robberies occurred. The boy has been given bail, though. He'll be appearing in the Children's Court on the 18th of August. Stack of feedback here about private health insurance, and the government needs to listen to the states here. New South Wales, Queensland, some of the other states now expressing deep concern that the removal of the same level of rebate that older people have been used to for the last couple of years is going to see people drop out of their private health insurance. Mark Butler says it's only $44,000. But the estimate today that's been issued through some independent modelling shows 40% of people in outer suburban areas, in regional areas, will drop out. What are you paying for private insurance at the moment? Andrea's in Leichhardt. Hi, Andrea.
13: Hi, Michael.
1: It's Clinton this afternoon.
13: Oh, Clinton. Hi, Clinton.
1: Good to have you on the show. How much are you paying for private health insurance?
13: $6,600 per annum.
1: Okay. Is that for your whole family?
13: Yes, for two kids and my husband and I. Yeah.
1: Is that the top cover?
13: It's hospitals with a bit of extras, yes. I wouldn't call it top cover. But
1: do you feel you get value out of it?
13: No, not anymore. I used to. It's jumped up a lot lately. Yeah.
1: Would you consider dumping it?
13: Yeah, unfortunately I would, but yeah. I'll consider shopping around, but I don't think I'm going to get much cheaper than that.
1: Yeah, and a lot of people will think about dumping it, and particularly people over the age of 65. Minnie's in Campbelltown. Hi, Minnie.
14: My name's Lynn.
1: Oh, Lynn, sorry about that. Hi, Lynn.
14: That's fine. I'm covered by Health Fund for private hospitals, and I pay $243 a month. I'm 83 years old. This week I received a letter from my Health Fund that said, from the 1st of October, if I'm admitted to a New South Wales public hospital as a private patient, and this is a bit that gets me, and choose to stay in a private room, you may be asked to pay the difference between a private room and a shared ward rate.
1: And in that situation, you would be better off going into that public, and I'm not advising you, Lynn, you'd be better off going to a public hospital as a public patient, most likely. And the sad reality is when the rebate changes next year, it hasn't changed, it's going to go up even further for you.
14: Yeah, that's going to be a real issue because, you know, I need to be in a private room. I have certain issues.
1: Yeah, you need to be able to talk to your family about how you can keep covering that medical cost because otherwise you're not going to be getting the treatment that really you deserve. I'm sorry to hear in that position, Lynn. Hi, Ray.
15: Oh, g'day, Clinton.
1: How much are you paying?
15: I'm paying $263 a fortnight. That's for my wife and myself. We're both pensioners.
1: So what's that about? A bit over $3,000 a year. Fortnight would be more
15: fortnight,
1: like... Yeah, no, that's more like $6,000 a year. So I was thinking monthly. So fortnight, you're looking at about $6,000.
15: Yeah.
1: And that's going to go up?
15: It's going to go up, that's right.
1: Do you reckon you're getting value out of it?
15: Well, actually, yes, I've been in hospital for a couple of operations in the last 4 years or so, and it's been invaluable as far as I'm concerned.
1: Yeah.
15: I mean, we've both paid into it all our lives, but for that reason, that knowing that when we get to old age, that it's on their doorstep.
1: Yeah. I've got to say now I'm in a family policy. I think we get value out of it mostly through dental care. Now, just for the checkups, we get about $1,000 worth of value per 6 months by going to a dentist that's part of our health fund. But I understand particularly for those that are over 65 that are looking at this increase that kicks in next year, they'll think about dropping out. I'll come back to more of your feedback next. Plenty of you want to have your say on this and we'll try to make as much room for calls as we can at 131873.
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5: Now down we go to Menangle Park again. Got a nasty accident down there involving a car and motorcycle on Menangle Road and Spring Park Farm Way. Now the road is closed in both directions. Investigation team are on site and will be there for quite some time. Diversions are in place. At Grenville, got a smash on Parramatta Road on Church Street. That's affecting westbound traffic towards Eastern Creek. One is closed at Badgerys Creek. Mersey roadworks happening as we speak. Elizabeth Drive and Badgerys Creek Road. That's affecting westbound traffic towards Ludnam. I'm Dennis Lee on 2GB.
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1: As these ICAC hearings begin and continue, it's going to head into a second week on Monday. Kelly Sloan, the opposition leader, the Liberal Party leader, has issued a statement about one of her MPs. 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
1: Kyle Sandilands has quit one of his jobs. Peter Ford has all the details in a few minutes' time. But firstly, news headlines. And good afternoon, Madeleine McNeil.
22: Good afternoon, Clinton. The state's health minister says he'll raise his concerns directly with his federal counterpart about a decision to cut the private health insurance rebate for over 65s. Ryan Parks worried the change will push more patients into the public health system, adding pressure to an already struggling sector. Attorneys General have agreed on reforms to better align working with children check schemes across the country. The state government is vowing to draft the toughest bus safety laws in 20 years in response to a report into the Hunter Valley wedding bus crash. And police say retail theft is occurring at an unacceptable level after charging more than 110 people with related offences during a targeted operation in Sydney's west. In sport, sacked Seagulls coach Anthony Seibold's found himself a new home. He signed with the PNG Chiefs as an assistant coach to Willie Peters ahead of their premiership debut in 2028. Thanks, Clinton. There'll be more news and sport at 4.
1: Thank you, Maddie. They're building nicely, the PNG Chiefs, aren't they? I think Seibold will be a good assistant coach for them. We'll talk to Mark Geyer about all that after 5.30. It's 18 degrees on the coast at the moment. In Penrith, 18 degrees. The ICAC hearings are continuing today. They'll resume on Monday as well. Same witness is giving evidence as he was yesterday. And so today the developments is that there's a lot of minutia about factional warfare within the Liberal Party. Robert Seff's giving evidence. But probably the big twist in this one today has been the naming of another sitting MP as being involved with this group called the Reformers. Now, this is Chris Rath. You might not know a lot about Chris Rath. He's an Upper House MP, reasonably young. He's the Shadow Minister for Planning and the Arts, so he speaks about housing issues for the Coalition. There's a report today that he's been captured on a wiretap helping these people who are being investigated escape appearing before an Upper House inquiry a couple of years ago. So this wasn't the ICAC inquiry. There was a parliamentary inquiry. This is, if you recall, there was this ongoing scandal about the Premier's brothers being missing, and the Premier didn't know, this is Dominic Perrottet at the time, didn't know where his brothers were, and they wouldn't turn up to this particular hearing. Well, Chris Rath, he's not under investigation himself, he's not accused of wrongdoing as such, but this wiretap apparently shows him basically assisting these people, not giving evidence. Well, Kelly Sloan has released a statement and says she has now spoken to Chris Rath. She says Chris has acknowledged that he made an error of judgment. He's apologised for it at the time. He accepts he should not disclose confidential committee information. I've spoken with Chris directly. I've expressed my disappointment about what has occurred. I made it clear to him the standards I expect from every team member. Those standards are high. I expect them to be upheld at all times. The matter, however, is not new. It was investigated and dealt with by the Parliament through the proper process. She says Chris is not under investigation by ICAC, has not been called as a witness, and has not been asked to provide evidence in those proceedings. So this is the problem with any ICAC hearing. A lot of people who aren't directly involved in the accusations are drawn into it, and mud tends to stick. Kelly Sloane herself wasn't even in Parliament at the time of all this. I'm not even sure whether she was a member of the Liberal Party, because she's one of those celebrity candidates, so to speak. But this is just so toxic for the Liberal Party, I can't see how they can come back in time for the March state election.
0: Sydney Now on 2GB.
1: Oh, look, still so much feedback here about how much you're paying for private health insurance. Trish says, I'm a pensioner, but I pay $3,200 a year. I do have the top cover. And when that rebate's removed, you'll pay even more, sadly. G'day, Mark.
2: G'day, Clinton, how are you going?
1: I'm good, my friend.
2: Just a quick one. My wife and I'm 70, she's 60. We pay $9,000 a year, top cover. My suggestion to people thinking about dropping out, don't. 4 years ago, we were thinking about it for a number of years. My wife had serious heart issue, massive operations, all these dramas, in hospital for 2 weeks at Royal North Shore. And we actually saw the bill for the hospital and the operation that was completely covered by our people. And the cost would have been $76,800.
1: Now, would have she received the same care in a public hospital as quickly?
2: No. So we're private cover.
1: Yeah,
2: so...
1: but if you didn't have private cover and you were relying on Medicare, do you think you would have received that treatment as fast as you needed it? That's the.
2: Oh no! Yeah. Oh well, it was very serious. It was life threatening. So I guess we probably would have. But my point is, if you're thinking about throwing it in and not paying and hoping for the best, if you can pay, look at the sort of money, it could absolutely ruin you.
1: And I think we're quite lucky compared to a lot of countries overseas, particularly the United States, where our public system works. But you've got to still hope for the best and have your fingers crossed. G'day, Bill.
3: Yeah, it's Michael.
1: It's Clinton today, Bill.
3: My name's Michael.
1: G'day, Michael. How you doing?
3: Good, thanks. Just on this health fund stuff, I don't have health insurance. And I was diagnosed with liver cancer and a cancer in my neck. And I haven't paid a cent. I use the public system's great.
1: Would you worry, though, if you needed something that it didn't need urgent attention, but say if it was a colonoscopy, something like that, because the wait lists for something like that are quite long, but it's important that you have it.
3: Well, at the moment, I'm going through that process to have a colonoscopy done.
1: Okay, yep.
3: I'm not sure how long it's going to take, but so far, I haven't. The only thing I've paid for is probably the specialist surgeon that done my liver cancer was only $275.
1: The worst thing about the colonoscopy is that concoction you got to drink in the day before you go to hospital. That is absolutely awful. Look, good to hear that you're satisfied by the public hospital system. Good on you, Bill. Appreciate your feedback.
0: Be a part of Sydney Now with Clinton Maynard. Call 131-873.
1: Kyle Sandilands has just quit one of his jobs, and he's had a few over the years, and this isn't a radio job. Good afternoon, Peter Ford.
4: G'day, Clinton. Yes, he's quit Australian Idol. He's told Seven this morning that he won't be coming back now that we are about to go into August. As of next month, they go into pre-production. So he's sort of got to be on call for the various stages of the filming for next year's shows. So he won't be there. And I think most significantly, what he has openly cited is he's basically falling on his sword because he wants to protect Seven from the Mad Witches, the activist group. And they have a real thing about Kyle. They intended to go after the advertisers on Idol next year. I think they started to do it a little bit this year, but that was probably going to be their campaign coming up. So to shield Seven from that, he said, I'm out of here. So they will have to find a new judge. You know, Kyle provided quite a good element into that judging panel because he could be often very blunt, you know, sometimes sarcastic. He also had a very good working knowledge of marketing and music and all those things. So he brought a lot of things to the table. But as we know, he also does bring the Mad Witches with him as well.
1: Yeah.
4: And that can cause problem for a sales department.
1: Okay, here's an idea, Pete. Bring back my old mate Dicko.
4: Yeah, well, that's the same sort of element that Kyle was bringing. that depth of knowledge, that sometimes bluntness, all of those things. And I don't think the witches would have a sort of a case with him.
1: Well, he was the original nasty judge in this country anyway.
4: He was. But, you know, it's this line. I mean, really, the nasty judge thing is sometimes just a voice of reality. It's like a reality check. You know, sometimes people can take it too far. I mean, going way back in time, there was a man called Bernard King. Remember him?
1: Yeah, absolutely. He was a judge as well.
4: Yeah, and look, you know, he would sometimes, I think, take it too far, but it provided great theatre. You know, people throwing jugs of water over him and all that kind of stuff. But, you know, times have changed a bit. And people, it should be treated with respect when they go on a talent show. But at the same time, you do have to be told where you are failing. And, of course, Dicko's famous moment was the dress that Paulini was wearing, you know, and that was debatable as to whether he should have said it or should have said it in a better way.
1: Now, talking about one of the nice guys, I had the opportunity to speak with the son of Glenn A. Baker about 20 minutes ago on the program, Orson, following the death of his father at the age of 74. You would have had a lot to do with Glenn A. over the years, Pete.
4: Well, yes and no. I mean, I didn't know him. I met him many times in green rooms,
1: yeah.
4: But I heard the interview with Orson. It was just fantastic to get that insight. And the word that Orson kept using with you was passion.
1: Mm.
4: And yes, the depth of knowledge was extraordinary. But of course, you know, these days people just Google things. So you don't in many ways need that anymore. But what Google is never going to give you is that passion for music. And it was almost like a childlike quality and enthusiasm and excitement when he would talk about things, particularly music. And, you know, I guarantee you there's not one newsroom in this country, radio, TV, or newspaper, that on the what we used to call, showing my age, the Rolodex, you know, when a subject comes up, a topic comes up, someone dies, a singer, musician, the first person they would all go to is Glenn A. Baker.
1: Absolutely.
4: And that is only happens when you are held in the utmost respect. And I don't know that there's anyone else to replace him, who is quite in that league. I'm sure there are some terrific people out there. But in the same way that, you know, the late Bill Collins, when it came to movie stars, you know, unrivaled for both the knowledge and the passion.
1: Absolutely. Who's the 80s pin-up girl who's going to join OnlyFans?
4: Yes, this is, well, the 80s pin-up girl is actually now in her 80s.
1: Right.
4: She's 85 years old. This is Donna Mills. She was one of the stars of a show called Falcon Crest, which is very well respected during that era of the big over-the-top prime-time soapies like Dynasty and Dallas and you know, Knott's Landing was one of those shows, and Donna Mills really was the kind of main star in it. And she's announced today that she's opening up an OnlyFans account. Now, OnlyFans are primarily really for very explicit material. You know, I don't think she's going to be doing that. At 85, I kind of hope she's not. I'd probably get accused of being ageist.
1: Yeah, you wouldn't
4: now
1: think so, sure.
4: But she's a very classy, lovely lady. She still looks great, but maybe it's a sign that OnlyFans want to change the perception of their business. Maybe they want people to think it's not just about X-rated stuff. Maybe it's about accessing celebrities in a personal way. So let's wait and see. But if you want to find Donna Mills, OnlyFans is where you have to head for.
1: Good on you, Pete. We'll talk tomorrow.
4: Thanks, Clinton.
1: Peter Ford.
6: If it matters to you, you'll hear it here. Sydney Now with Clinton Maynard until 6.
1: Funny text message here from Michael, just talking about Bernard King, so the original nasty judge. Michael says he once told Keith Urban he'd go nowhere because he was really nasally.

0: Keith Urban. He certainly didn't love Bernard King, Keith.
1: I don't think you could say his voice was nasally.
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3: Now let's head south again down to Menangle Park. A nasty accident involving a car motorcycle happened about 3 hours ago now on Menangle Road and Glen Alpine Drive. Now the road is closed in both directions down there. Investigation team are on site and will be there for quite some time. Diversions are in place, of course. At Badgerys Creek, emergency roadworks happening as we speak on Elizabeth Drive and Badgerys Creek Road. Now, that's affecting westbound traffic towards Ludnam. Lane 1 is closed. Medlow Bath, a bus broken down on the Great Western Highway, affecting westbound traffic. I'm Dennis Lee on 2GB.
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0: Some breaking news in the rugby league. Well, the Daily Telegraph is reporting the Canberra Raiders hooker, Jaden Brayley, who was with the Newcastle Knights up until this season, was a former Shark, is going to leave the Raiders a year early. They've got a lot of hookers down in Canberra, and he's going to join the West Tigers. He's not a bad player, Jaden Brayley. Not quite as good as his younger brother, Blake, I've got to say. But he's a good recruit for the West Tigers. 131-873 is our number. We are going to give away our Word on the Street prize today. So I've got a family pass to go along to Eastern Creek Karts. It's Australia's largest outdoor karting track. So if you do have a Word on the Street, you might have a chance to win this afternoon. You can text me 0460-873-873. Anything you think that's a little curious around Sydney, or if you just want to report something that's not quite right, send me a text message 0460-873-873. It is Fresh Food Friday, thanks to our mates at Harris Farm Markets. They're proud partners of this show. Let's find out what's good at the moment at Harris Farm. Joshua Golds from Harris Farm. Hi, Josh.
11: Clinton, good afternoon. How are you going?
0: I'm good, my friend. I'm very good because you guys sent me the biggest mandarins today I've ever seen in my life.
11: Yeah, we sent you a few things this afternoon. We thought you'd like those. They are absolutely delicious. We're right in the peak of mandarin season. The oranges are beautiful, but what we really wanted to talk about today was berries.
0: Mm.
11: It is the smack bang in the middle of the Queensland berry season, and strawberries in particular. Our strawberry buyer, Glenn, I don't know how I get a job like that. He gets paid to walk around and eat strawberries and blueberries all morning.
0: So what does
11: absolutely delicious.
0: What does a strawberry buyer do? He actually walks around strawberry fields just taste testing.
11: Basically, yeah. He's based in Sydney markets, and he's up at 1 o'clock in the morning and eating strawberries. That's the best way to tell the best strawberry and the best blueberry and raspberry is to get out there and eat it.
0: He's got a good job.
11: I reckon. We've got Trust Tomatoes out of South Australia. They're fantastic as well this week. And Cara Cara Oranges out of Griffith.
0: Yep.
11: Extremely high in vitamin C. Bravo Apples, which is an Australian variety of apple, grown from as far south as Shepparton in Victoria and up to Batlow in New South Wales, full of antioxidants. They're a dark, purpley skinned apple, and they are absolutely beautiful.
0: Yeah, and they're big as well. What about veggies this week?
11: Veggies, we're looking at brushed potatoes from the Hillston region. They're a red soil brushed potato, and you can literally buy 2 or 3 weeks' worth and stick them in the pantry. They hold up forever as long as it's nice and dark and cool. Broccoli out of Victoria and Queensland, cheap as chips, imperfect eggplant. Queensland corn coming down in massive numbers from central and far north Queensland. And a bit of a strange one, locally grown sugar snaps also in abundance this week.
0: That's not strange. They're good for you. What about a couple of specials?
11: Well, they are.
0: Well, they are, aren't they? What about a couple of specials for us, Josh?
11: This weekend, we've got strawberries from Queensland, 2 punnets for $6. Imperfect eggplant, $2.99 a kilo. We've got the Bravo apples at $5.50 a kilo. I thought this next one was a typo, but it's not. Imperfect Cara Cara navel oranges at 99 cents a kilo. And silver beet spinach, so you can make a quiche this weekend, 2 bunches for $3.
0: Hey, do real men eat quiche?
11: I do.
0: So do I. I love eggs and I like spinach. It's good for you.
11: Well, there you go. There's not much to hate.
0: Good on you, Josh. Thanks for coming on the show. 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
3: Now, just a quick reminder, school zones are still in force till 4 p.m. this afternoon. You've got 5 minutes to go, so please slow down around schools, down to 40 k's down. Watch out for those little munchkins. Now, let's head south again at Menangle Park. Still got major issues after that nasty accident involving a car and motorcycle on Menangle Road and Glen Alpine Drive. Now, the road is closed in both directions. Investigation team are on site. Diversions are in place. And at Badgerys Creek, emergency roadworks on Elizabeth Drive and Badgerys Creek Road affecting westbound traffic. I'm Dennis Lee and TGB.
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0: 3 minutes to 4, just another message about private health insurance from Sam. Disgusting attack by Federal Labor on seniors over this. We're already paying, this is Sam, $9,300 for top hospital cover and extras. Many over 65 are going to need to quit, except the rich. Where are Angus Taylor? Where are Pauline Hanson? Apart from some middle finger pointing, they need to actually get onto this. Correct. This, everyone needs to fight this because it's ridiculous. Do you belong to a lot of WhatsApp groups? Do you maybe use them for work or socially? Does your family have a WhatsApp group? We do use one here at work. We prepare the program using WhatsApp. And actually thinking about it, we've got a family WhatsApp group. So sometimes we communicate with the kids as a whole. If you're a fan of the BBC comedy TV panel show, Would I Lie to You? You'll know that the very well-known British actor, a comedian, David Mitchell, is definitely not a fan of WhatsApp.
26: On my wife's phone, I hear these messages coming, making that horrible noise that to me sounds sort of mildly carcinogenic. You know, people sort of asking a question and everyone going, I don't know. Oh, yes. Oh, good. Oh, yeah. Hi. Yeah. Well, people have got to stop communicating.

0: just end up leaving it on silent for most of the day. But when I think about it, I actually am part of quite a few WhatsApp groups that end up sending a lot of the notifications. I'm just looking at my phone now. The Engadine Eagles 16C soccer side, so that's my son's soccer team. I'm on a group of fellow Sharks supporters. I'm on then some government and state opposition WhatsApp groups where I get information from the government. I'm on the work WhatsApp group and then the Maynard family WhatsApp group. It doesn't stop. But do you use this stuff? And do you end up just ignoring the messages when they come through because you get so many messages, whether it's WhatsApp or a text message or whatever? We might have some time for your calls in the next hour of the program. It's ridiculous. Coming up after 4 o'clock, Gene Reinhart's company has just released a statement in regards to the ABC non-action on that Race Around the World movie that was released a couple of weeks. I'll bring that statement to you after the 4 o'clock news.
1: 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GB News.
2: It's 4 o'clock. Good afternoon. I'm Madeline McNeil. The state's health minister says he will raise his concerns directly with his federal counterpart about a decision to reduce the private health insurance rebate for over 65s. There are fears the move will see more Australians scrap their private health cover, putting more pressure on already overwhelmed public hospitals. Ryan Park has told Clinton Maynard he'll be asking his department to do its own modelling on the potential burden that could add to our public hospital system.
3: Given the pressures that we're experiencing in our hospitals right now, people being stuck in beds that shouldn't be stuck in beds, we just don't have the capacity for anyone else who shouldn't be there to be coming into the public health system. That's not what we want to see.
2: The regional transport minister is vowing to draft the state's toughest bus safety laws in 20 years in response to a report into the Hunter Valley wedding bus crash. The Office of Transport Safety Investigations has made 41 recommendations to improve bus and coach safety and driver oversight, finding multiple safety system failures in the lead-up to the crash at Greta. Business New South Wales says relaxing income rules for pensioners is one of the ways we can tackle a worker shortage in the state. A survey of more than 540 organisations found 74% of businesses can't get the people they need with the right skills for their work. The organisation's chief executive, Daniel Hunter, says allowing older workers to earn more before their pensions reduce is a no-brainer.
4: It doesn't cost the government anything. In fact, they get more money via PAYG tax for those extra hours pensioners work. It's just around lifting those income concessions so pensioners can do a few more hours than what they're currently allowed to do.
2: Police have laid charges against more than 110 people as part of an operation targeting retail crime in Western Sydney. Officers carried out patrols at major shopping centres in Parramatta, Chatswood, Hornsby, Penrith, Mount Druitt and Blacktown. Members of the state's Rural Fire Service will fly to France to assist local firefighters battling rampaging wildfires. Two aircraft and 24 skilled aerial and ground crew will depart in coming days. Commissioner Trent Curtin has told Nine they're honoured to help.
5: There is no doubt that during 2019 and 2020, communities from right across the world gave us support here in Australia, and we're really proud to be able to take this opportunity at the request of the French government to use our specialist capability to go back and help the French people in their time of need.
2: And Western Australian scientists have successfully cloned one of the world's rarest plants, the critically endangered Queen of Sheba orchid. In finance, just before the close, the All Ords is trading up 13 points at 91.36, one Australian dollar buying 70.2 US cents.
1: 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Whatever role you need them to play, NAB is your partner for every stage of business. NAB, more than money.
6: Brisbane Broncos coach Michael Maguire has defended his team's selections ahead of tomorrow night's showdown with the Knights. With the Premier's out of finals reckoning, there's been calls for new blood to be given a game. But Maguire says departing players, such as retiring skipper Adam Reynolds, deserve to see out the season.
7: The Broncos jersey, you know, it's a privilege to wear it. You know, and that's how, you know, the players, myself, everyone views what we're doing. We've got some great players that, you know, may leave us at the end of the year, but they've also been great players for this club. And, you know, every game's a special game when you play for the Broncos.
6: The Bulldogs can jump into the top eight tonight with a win over the Storm. At the Commonwealth Games, Rose Davies won a sprint finish ahead of Aussie teammate Jess Hull to complete the first ever Commonwealth Games 5,000 and 10,000 metre double. And Alex de Minaur has defeated Cruz Hewitt in the second round of the ATP tournament in Washington. That's sport. I'm Adam Hawes.

0: 4 past 4, that's the latest news and sport.
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4: Now, down south at Menangle Park, we've still got major issues down there involving a car and motorcycle. An accident happened about 3 hours ago on Menangle Road and Glen Alpine Drive. Now, the road is closed in both directions. The investigation team are on site and, as you can imagine, we'll be there for quite some time. Diversions are in place. Avoid the area if you can. At Leichhardt, got a car broken down on the M4 near the interchange. Now, he's sitting in lane 1 facing westbound of Drummoyne going out of the city. And at Medlow Bath, a bus broken down on the Great Western Highway. He's affecting westbound traffic.
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0: Sunny with a slight chance of a nighttime shower with southerly winds up to 25 kilometres per hour. A shower or two tomorrow, 8 to 18 degrees in the city, 3 to 18 in the west. Looking ahead, mostly sunny Sunday, partly cloudy Monday, mostly sunny Tuesday. Right now in town it's 17 degrees, the same at Penrith, it's 16 at Bankstown and Campbelltown. I'm Madeline McNeil, there'll be more news at 4:30 on your news leader, Sydney's 2GB.
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8: 4:07, the weekend is here. Beautiful weather across Sydney again. There could be a shower or two tomorrow, but it looks like it'll be a pretty good weekend. I think this is one of the most legendary songs in Australian music history. Cold Chisel, Ian Moss. But have you ever heard Troy Cassadaly's version of it?
9: Don't want to see another engine line. Too many years and I own my mind. First set of wheels heading back to forever again.
8: Really different vibe to it, but it's special as well. Well, they've teamed up together. They're touring the country. They're releasing a new album. They have a new single out this week. They will be in the studio live on Sydney Now after 5 o'clock.
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8: 131873. This news is just breaking. Gina Rinehart's company, Hancock Prospecting, is stepping up legal action against the ABC over the Race Around the World program that was on air last week. They included a video from Kate McGuinness where effectively, depending on your interpretation of the video, she's inciting violence against Gina Rinehart. I played part of it yesterday. I'm not going to play it again because it's disgusting stuff. Now, an apology was released yesterday, not from the ABC. The ABC supplied a statement. The apology wasn't from the ABC itself. It was from Kate McGuinness. And the statement read, from Kate, "The sense of humour featured in my films on Race Around the World is farcical. In no way was it my intention to promote violence. My writing is cartoonish. It is always satirical. Unfortunately, jokes do not land with everyone. Its purpose was never meant to be taken literally. I apologise to anyone I've offended. And then the matter's been referred to the independent ombudsman for the ABC. The ABC itself did not apologise. Well, Hancock has just released a statement themselves. And they say they had called on the ABC to immediately remove the material from all ABC platforms, this film on race around the world. They called for a public apology to Ms. Reinhart and to undertake a comprehensive investigation into how the material came to be commissioned, approved and published, together with full accountability for those responsible. The statement says 1 week has now elapsed. The ABC's board and senior management have provided no substantive public response, nor any substantive response to Hancock or Ms. Reinhart, and have taken no steps to remove the material from the ABC platforms, despite widespread condemnation and serious risks to its publication and the continued publication posing to Ms. Reinhart. Hancock has now formally placed ABC Chair Kim Williams, Deputy Chair Lisa Caffrey, and Managing Director Hugh Marks on notice of detailed allegations of a serious contravention of multiple Australian criminal and civil laws arising from the ABC publication and continued publication of the material. So they're sending legal letters. And I can completely understand why. Because the apology wasn't from the ABC. The apology is from Kate McGuinness. And it doesn't actually mean anything has changed, because as Hancock says in that statement, the material remains out there.
1: Sydney Now with Clinton Maynard. If it's happening in your city, you'll hear it on Sydney Now. 2GB.
8: 10 past 4, 131873. If you want to have your say, you can email the program as well via 2GB.com. On Sunday, the fuel excise discount comes to an end. The price per litre will rise by 16 cents. Now, how quickly that's passed on to us, the consumers, depends on when the fuel is delivered to particular service stations. But what's the reality? The reality will be many service stations just pass that price on Sunday morning. Overnight, prices are going to jump by 16 cents a litre. We all know it. And then from Monday, the biannual increase of excise occurs. So that's another 1.5 cents a litre. So we're looking at 17.5 cents per litre by Monday. The average price of E10 in Sydney today is $1.93. It has been going up over the past fortnight because of world oil prices. E10 on Sunday could be $2.09, then $2.105 a day later. Diesel is even worse at the moment. Diesel is $2.376, the average Sydney price. So by Sunday, $2.53.6. And we don't just cop it at the service stations. Everything we buy, every service we have is affected by transport costs, diesel costs. The price of fuel is higher than when the government announced they would extend the discount by at least half that at the start of July. They should extend it for another month. At least they could extend the diesel discount at a minimum. Now, maybe they'll do that. I'll be shocked, but the Prime Minister might come out tomorrow and realise, you know what, this is really, really serious situation. I'll extend the discount by another month. But they've already indicated they won't. They've got one more day, 24 hours. If they extended the discount, 16 cents a litre, by a month, I calculate it costs the government $500 million. Now, yes, that is a massive impost on the budget. But cut some costs. Start by calling off Chris Bowen's trip to the Fijian resort. Surely they could start by doing that.
3: Where's Peanut Bowen? Where is he?
8: Well, he's in Fiji. Well, he wants to go to Fiji. Now, that's only $5 million, but at least it's a start of cutting costs. No world leaders are taking up the offer to go to Fiji and drink pina coladas by the pool with Chris Bowen anyway. Or maybe this is actually part of Chris Bowen's manifesto to encourage us to buy more EVs. Maybe that's at the heart of this. That might well be the reason why the fuel discount will not be extended.
1: Sydney Now on 2GB.
8: 12 past four. Now, there are some questions that need to be answered by the Cumberland City Council and specifically the Mayor, Ola Hammett. For the past 3 months, her home has been guarded by a private security company, 12 hours a day, 7 days a week. The cost is around $12,000 per week, and it's now topped $200,000. Now, that may well be justified because there was a firebombing in April of her husband's car. But it depends on how the security is being undertaken, and there seems to be some holes in what they're doing. Now, you'd assume that council pays for this. It's authorised through the formal process. But you see, there's now allegations of a cover-up within the council. Steve Christo is a councillor, and you know Steve, he's been on council for 17 years. He's got a lot of experience in local politics, and he wants answers to what's going on here. I want to bring Steve in just to explain what his view is and how this has come about. G'day, Steve.
7: Good afternoon.
8: Terrible situation in April. There was a firebombing of the mayor's husband's car. So after that occurred, and assuming this is all, we reported on it at the time, subject to police investigation, the council decided that she needed security.
7: Well, the council decided that they were going to change security measures for all of us. Now, I didn't know about security arrangements to the mayor until I started receiving resident complaints in early July. Mm. And they were very serious complaints, noise complaints, allegations of guards turning loud exhausts on and, you know, leaving them idle for hours at a time or minutes at a time, people not being able to sleep, serious questions of who's funding these guards 7 days a week. And my response was, look, this is a very serious matter. If you want me to look into it, you need to put the questions in writing. And they did. So based on this, I submitted 12 questions on notice to council, and and from my perspective, the pushback, and I've never received this kind of pushback in all my time in politics, and I feel that I've been bullied and harassed and to the point of intimidation.
8: So you feel you're being treated that way because you're asking questions about how this is being funded in the process?
7: That's correct. I'll give you a good example.
8: So just to clarify, Steve, this didn't go before council in the first place. The council should be, and I think there is an issue here. We can't have political violence in this country, and councils like yourself, but the mayor, you should feel safe. But it didn't initially go to council to approve the expenditure.
7: That's correct.
8: Okay.
7: That's correct. And when I raised questions about it, I was given severe pushback. Initially, the general manager tried to give me an informal phone call. I responded through email. I want everything in writing. And then I get an email back saying, it's unfortunate you didn't take up my offer of a phone call because I was just checking in on you because I was concerned for your mental health.
8: Do you believe she's not entitled to the security?
7: Well, I believe given the fact that they are refusing to put this in writing and declare to the public the financials and what's being expensed, there's something that the authorities need to be looked into here. I tried to move this in open session of council on Wednesday night for it to be discussed. The mayor sat in the chair, did not remove herself from the chair, shut me down, and then ruled later on in the business to move it into private session about my questions on notice being discussed.
8: So, Steve, you've received complaints about this because there have been reports that security guards sitting outside the mayor's house have fallen asleep on the job. Is there any proof of that?
7: Well, this has come direct from resident from the resident allegations to me in writing.
8: Yep.
7: When I put those on questions on notice to the administration, they're refusing to answer them.
8: They won't say. Is it true that the mayor's actually been out of the country for 5 weeks, but the security detail continue to be paid?
7: That is the allegation, and importantly, the mayor travelled to Lebanon, which is a de facto no travel zone, declared no travel zone. And those are the questions they are not answering me, and I'm being pushed back on. And if that's the case, there's a serious failure of our administration, and the relevant authorities need to look into it.
8: Look, I think there are some serious questions here. Mind you, we shouldn't have situations where mayors and local councillors are feeling insecure because they're victims of firebombing. So there might well be justification for security guards to be funded by taxpayers here or ratepayers.
7: Yeah, look, the issue is, was it done appropriately, and was it done under the relevant line items and declared appropriately? And we're not getting those answers. There's been a big attempt to conceal everything and not give answers in writing as well. And it's very concerning to me. It should be very concerning to a lot of people. This is taxpayer, ratepayer money being spent.
8: Well, Steve, appreciate you raising it with us. We will raise it with the council next week. We'll try to track down the mayor on Monday and get a solution for it, because I think there is justification for having security. I don't want to see political violence in this country. But if it gets to the point where the taxpayers, the ratepayers of Cumberland, are financing security to sit outside a house when the mayor's not actually in the country, or security guards are falling asleep on the job, well, that certainly is a waste of taxpayers' money. Thanks for raising it with us, Steve. We will speak to Cumberland City Council next week, because something certainly doesn't add up.
1: If it's happening in Sydney, you'll hear it on Sydney Now with Clinton Maynard on 2GB.
8: Yeah, as Jack says, what sort of country have we created when a local mayor needs security guards? Exactly. And that's, it's a horrible situation. And we shouldn't be wasting taxpayers' money, but we also may need to make sure elected officials aren't putting themselves at risk. So we will speak to Cumberland City Council next week. Coming up next on the program, I'm going to speak with the Shadow Minister for Indigenous Affairs, Julian Lisa. He's raising some really good points today. He's been in the Northern Territory. He's made a speech at the Garma Festival. But he's touching on a matter that I raised more than a year ago about what the government plans to do to fix Indigenous inequality in this country now the Voice referendum failed. They seem to have just forgotten about the whole issue. We'll talk to Julian Lisa next on the program.
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4: Let's head south down to Menangle Park again. The investigation team are still on site of an RC accident involving a car and motorcycle on Menangle Road and Alpine Road. Now the road is closed in both directions. Diversions are in place down there. At Arncliff, a tree down on Forest Road near Wollongong Road. Now the road is closed in both directions. And at Medlow Bath, got a bus broken down on the Great Western Highway near Bellevue Crescent. Now we're sitting in lane one facing westbound towards Blackheath. If you're heading that way, take care going around him. I'm Dennis Lee on 2GB.
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8: 23 past four. Michael was mentioning this on his program a little earlier. Now, police have put out a formal statement as they search for a woman missing from Sydney CBD. Her name is Hayley Stewart. She's 43 years old. She was last seen. This is just this morning, but there are concerns about her. She was last seen at George and Bridge Street, the intersection, just after 10 o'clock. Now, when she couldn't be contacted, she couldn't be located, police were notified. There are serious concerns for her welfare because she is autistic. She's nonverbal. She's 43 and she is genuinely, there are genuine concerns about her. She's Caucasian appearance, 154 centimetres tall, medium build. She was last seen wearing a pink wide-brimmed hat, navy blue jacket, blue jeans. She's known to frequent the CBD, the Rocks and Forestville, but she is nonverbal. She's autistic. She's 43 years of age. Her family's deeply concerned about her. If you've got any information, call Crime Stoppers, 1-800-333-000. 24 past 4, just on fuel prices, and they will increase this weekend by 16 cents a litre. Maybe some service stations will hold off for a few days, but that excise discount comes to an end, even though the price of oil is now higher than it was when the excise discount was extended for the beginning of July. Caroline says on the text line, fuel's already risen by 20 cents a litre in Bathurst since a couple of weeks ago. Today I paid 206 a litre for 95, and that's because world oil prices. But you're going to get hit again. It'll go up by another 16 cents a litre. The Shadow Minister for Education and Indigenous Affairs, Julian Lisa, has delivered a major address today at the Garma Festival in Armenland. And he's accused the federal government of losing direction on Indigenous policy, proposing a new post-voice agenda. So the coalition is releasing some policy here. It does seem that since the government lost the voice referendum, they've dropped the ball when it comes to the talk and real action of improving living standards for Indigenous people, particularly in areas like the Alice Springs, Northern Territory. To me, it was if they never had a plan B, that if the voice failed, and I think it failed because people saw it as a giant motherhood statement, the ultimate in virtue signalling, without actually trying to make a difference to Indigenous people. It seems there was no alternative plan. Julian Lisa joins us on the program. Thank you for your time, Julian.
16: Great to be with you, Clinton.
8: You've been at the festival today, the Garma Festival. I should note the Prime Minister isn't there this year. He was there last year. Has there been negative feedback that he's not there this year?
16: Well, the Prime Minister promised last year that he was going to come to the Garma Festival every year. We know he lied about energy policy and energy prices before the election, promising people their energy prices would be reduced by $275. We know he lied 50 times about about not introducing changes to negative gearing and capital gains tax, and now we find he's lying to Indigenous Australians. You just can't believe the Prime Minister.
8: I thought when the voice referendum was being debated, and I know you were obviously in support of it, but
16: yes.
8: What I called out at the time, and I know a lot of people in the media did this, that there didn't seem to be an alternative, that if the voice failed, the government didn't have a backup or a plan B. I think we've seen that come to fruition.
16: That's exactly right, Clinton. I mean, I think the Prime Minister's been on the mat, so has the government, since the day that the voice was defeated. They had no plan B. The problems that existed in Indigenous communities before the referendum still exist today. And, you know, throughout that referendum, the issues around Indigenous disadvantage, about poor outcomes in education, in health, in life expectancy, in incarceration had been raised. So the country knew what the issues were. They rejected the government's solution in the voice, but then the government had no plan B. Today I'm saying, you know, the government needs to get off the mat, and we've got an agenda focused on three key things: education, wealth creation and suicide prevention. That should be the focus of government policy going forward, because they are the things that can create intergenerational difference and create intergenerational positive outcomes for Indigenous Australians.
8: What about the situation in Alice Springs? You've spent some time there in the past, as has, to his credit, the Prime Minister has as well. I don't think the voice would have made much difference to the problems we see in the Alice. What would a coalition government do to change what happens there?
16: Well, the problem of what we see in the Alice at the moment is that we've got a huge amount of government expenditure, $82 million spent across 38 different programs delivered by 7 different agencies, and yet a mother couldn't leave her young daughter in a safe place that wasn't littered with Jim Beam bottles. That's just not good enough. So I wrote to the Auditor General and I said, we have to have an audit of federal spending in town camps like in Alice Springs and in remote communities across Australia. And the Auditor General has written back to me and said that she's listed it as a possible audit for this financial year. I hope she does audit this, because all Australians want to see better outcomes for Indigenous people wherever they live, but we can't have a situation where Commonwealth money is spent, particularly the order of $82 million, and we're just not getting the value for it, and a mother cannot leave their child in a safe place. That's not acceptable in Australia today.
8: I'm with Julian Lisa from the Coalition. I was amazed to read this figure today, Julian. 58% of Australia's landmass is subject to native title. How would you address that problem?
16: Well, that's right. There's 58% of the landmass is either subject to native title or some form of legislated title that exists in the states and territories. When you or I own our house, we can use the equity in our house to finance a small business. I want to see more Indigenous people off welfare and into business. And one of the great unsung success stories of Australia in recent years in Indigenous affairs has been the growth in Indigenous business. A lot of your listeners might think this has come as a result of government largesse. It hasn't. Only 4% of the money that is raised from Indigenous businesses have come as a result of government contracts. 96% has come from the private sector. So if you can get people into business, if you can give them choice, opportunity and freedom, they can chart a course for themselves. So I want to see Indigenous people taking advantage of the economic benefit of all of this land title that they've got and seeing it transform their lives and build a stronger country.
8: And enough money is being spent. Thank you, Julian.
16: Thanks, Clinton.
8: Julian Lisa, who is the Shadow Minister for Indigenous Affairs. Well, as Michael says to me on the text line, look, Alice Springs is never going to be normal. There are too many isolated communities in the middle of nowhere. Plus, they get mining royalties every 6 to 12 months. I lived there for 6 months. I lived there between 1989, on and off between 1999 and 1998. It has always been wild. If you've got a view, 131 873, let's check our news headlines. And good afternoon, Madeline McNeil.
0: Hi, Clinton. The video of a conversation between an Israeli influencer and two Bankstown nurses accused of threatening to kill Israeli patients can now be used as evidence in their upcoming trial, with the Court of Appeals setting aside last month's ruling the footage was inadmissible. A report by the Office of Transport Safety Investigations has identified speed, inappropriate driver monitoring and seatbelt use as major factors contributing to the Hunter Valley wedding bus crash. The state government's moving to block two proposed pay rises for MPs, saying it would be inappropriate as so many of the state's residents deal with cost of living pressures. And scientists in WA have successfully cloned the rare Queen of Sheba orchid. There are thought to be fewer than 30 of the species left in the wild. In sport, Australia has 51 gold medals after day 7 of the Glasgow Commonwealth Games. Next best, England and Canada with 15. Thanks, Clinton. There'll be more news and sport at 5.
8: Thank you, Maddie. It's still a nice afternoon across Sydney. The temperature's starting to fall, though. 15 degrees on the coast. In Cronulla, it's also 15 degrees. Campbelltown, it's 15 degrees. Coming up on the program, there's been a development in the court case involving the two former nurses, because they have been sacked, who were seen on video that spread all over the world with threatening behaviour towards Jewish people in Sydney hospitals. I'll share that information soon. MPs' salaries, the future of what our state politicians are going to be paid. Mark Guy with all his footy tips coming up after 5.30, and special guests in the studio after 5.
17: 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I feel that water licking at my feet again.
8: Ian Moss and Troy Cassidaly performing live for us after 5 o'clock.
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4: Now down at Menangle Park, we've still got major dramas. The investigation team are still on site down there after a nasty accident involving a car and motorcycle on Menangle Park Road and Glen Alpine Drive. Now the road is still closed in both directions down there. Diversions are in place and will remain that way for quite a while. At Walleye Creek, a pedestrian down on the highway and Brodie Creek Drive. Now that's affecting northbound traffic towards the city. Lane 4 is closed there. And at Arncliffe, a tree down on Forest Road affecting traffic in all directions.
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8: 25 to 5, we all know how frustrating Sydney traffic can be, particularly on a Friday afternoon. I can assure you it is far more pleasant when you're inside a magnificent car like a BMW iX2. 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
8: I'll come to your calls and your feedback about Indigenous affairs in just a moment, 131873. But you'll recall the story I brought you a few weeks back about the two Bankstown Hospital nurses, Sarah Abdulebda, who's 27, and Ahmed Rashid Nadia, who's 28. There was video of those two speaking with an Israeli social media activist. It spread all over the world. And in that video, they made claims that Jewish patients would not be treated at their hospital. A court had ruled that that video, which was the centre of the case, was inadmissible because they wouldn't be able to have a fair trial as everybody had seen the video. Well, there has been another court decision today. The prosecutors appealed that decision and the prosecution has won. Now, this is a really crucial decision because that video is the key evidence. So what it means is when these two nurses go to trial and they've lost their jobs at Bankstown Hospital, they've lost their accreditation, they're not allowed to work in hospitals or healthcare again, but it means that this video evidence is now admissible. They'll use it in court, and that's a good decision.
18: Be a part of Sydney Now with Clinton Maynard. Call 131-873.
8: 23 to 5 on Indigenous Affairs, Mitch says, mate, honestly, when are the Aboriginal communities, such as those in the Alice Springs, going to take some ownership for their problems? We are past saying sorry. We are past the white man being to blame. Be sorry. How long does my generation have to say sorry? When is enough enough? John wants to have his say. G'day, John.
25: G'day, Clinton. Look, I just wanted to say that,
2: Julian Lisson might be letting Albanese off the hook a little bit too lightly on what's gone on in relation to The Voice. Just remembering that Albanese promised the adoption of the Uluru Statement from the Heart in its entirety. Now, I don't want to get involved in whether that's a good idea or not, but he made that promise, and he made that promise to the group of Australians that Paul Keating had said when he was implementing the Native Title Act were the most disadvantaged group of Australians. And they still are, of course, but it was done in a context where that is a group that has been basically let down again and again and again. And he goes to the Garma Festival, in fact, after he'd been elected, and says, we'll be adopting it in its entirety. Then he gets a measure of what the public really think when the plebiscite on The Voice takes place. And the man disappears into the woodwork. No mention of Aboriginal people since then. It's an absolute disgrace the way he has just turned on that group that he was happy to be fated by when it suited him. But now that he can see where the politics is going to go, he's just moved on to other things.
8: And there was never an alternative put up at the time by Anthony Albanese. It was either we do The Voice or nothing. And it should never have gone that way. There should have been some other option down the track. I mean, and I think The Voice was all about virtue signaling. I think it was all about making, let's be honest, white middle-aged people in the cities feel like they're doing something for the sins of the past, which have got nothing to do with most of us.
2: And it's like the Brexit referendum. It didn't have to take place. He could have legislated exactly what he was going to do with The Voice, but he wanted to make a hero of himself and put some feel-good statements into the Constitution that the public saw through. The public didn't want to give a blank check and say, we'll leave it to you to sort out afterwards. And I might add that in relation to this latest budget, he's up to the same tricks. We'll sort the details about taxing trusts later. We'll sort out all the details later. It'll be done by delegated authority of the minister. Well, you know, we've seen what these guys get up to.
8: Well,
2: they can't be let loose.
8: This is Albo's position.
5: My word is my bond.
8: Good on you, John. Appreciate your call. 131-873 is our number. Coming up, I'm going to reveal the finalists in our 10-1 of Sydney's best suburbs.
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4: Down south we go again. Menangle Park. The investigation team are still on site and will be there for quite some time after that nasty accident involving a car and motorcycle on Menangle Road and Glen Alpine Drive. Now, the road is closed in both directions. Diversions are in place down there. Avoid the area for the time being. At Walleye Creek, a pedestrian down on the highway at Brodie Spark Drive. That's affecting traffic in both directions. Huncliffe, a tree down on Forest Road. That's also affecting traffic in both directions with a contraflow in place. I'm Dennis Lee on 2GB.
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8: A better day on the share market than it was yesterday. The All Ordinaries has closed for the day and the week up today 14 points, 9,137. The S&P ASX 200, though, it's still below 9,000, 8,976. Everybody's been asking me, where's Luke Grant? Well, Luke's been overseas. Good news is he is back. He's on air this weekend and he's coming up next.
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23: 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Thanks to Harris Farm. 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
8: Word on the street, and Dennis just mentioned this one in the traffic, but from one of our listeners, P-plate drivers crashed through the pedestrian crossing fence, cleaned up a pedestrian as well. Princess Highway, Brodie Sparks Drive, Walleye Creek. Gee, I hope the pedestrian's only okay. All emergency services are there on the scene. The pedestrian is not in great condition, but the paramedics are with that particular pedestrian now. Hopefully the pedestrian's going to be okay. I was talking about WhatsApp in the last hour of the program and all those notifications, those buzzes that go off on your phone 24 hours a day. How many WhatsApp groups are you a part of and that you regularly use for forms of communication? Dave's just sent me this message. He's a part of 12 WhatsApp groups and he reckons he uses them all on a regular basis. 12? So I've got my phone out now. I'm just counting through. So 1, 2, 3, 4, 5, 6. Okay, I'm part of 6 groups that I would use regularly. As I, when I say regularly, I've had messages with these groups in the last couple of days. So I'll keep mine at 6. But I keep my phone on silent so it's not buzzing me 24/7.
23: Be a part of Sydney Now with Clinton Maynard. Call 131-873.
8: I've got a question here on the text line, 0460-873-873. Clinton, where's Lukey? Well, I can tell you where Lukey is. He's on the line. He's back from Europe. Hello, Luke Grant.
13: Here he is. Clinton, how are you, mate?
8: I'm good. Welcome back home.
13: Thank you. Great to be back. Had a brilliant 3 weeks away with a bunch of listeners with one of my Travelwrite trips. I have a commercial agreement with Travelwrite. We went all over the joint. We went to Gallipoli. We went to, obviously, Turkey, Gallipoli. We went to Italy and we went to Greece and we went to Malta. We went to Sicily. Had a fantastic time. I tell you what, the weather is very, very different there than what it was here. I got back and I thought, it is a bit cold. And 3 days after my return, I've got the dreaded winter lurgy. It finally got me. You just can't win. But you know what, mate? I want to say two things. Thing one, I went to Gallipoli. I didn't know what to expect, but people said, it'll be very emotional. And it certainly was there. You can't stand there and go through life as an Australian, learning about the importance of that battle and what our serving soldiers had to deal with, and not feel, the great emotional pull we have to Gallipoli. It's nowhere near as big as I thought it would be. The water around there and the beaches, it's part of a national park now, absolutely beautiful, different hues of blue and green. And then you look up and you see the cliffs, and you just think, you know what, these brave soldiers just did not have a chance. And there's a cemetery there. Simpson from Simpson and the Donkey is buried there, and various other things. So young, so many of these people. It's one of those must-do things, I think, as an Aussie. If you can get there and just spend some time, if you don't have to be part of a dawn service, just go there and know a little bit and walk around and feel the spirit. It was genuinely moving, and I'm just so glad that we're able to go there with a bunch of other Aussies and you know, just reflect. It was really important.
8: Luke, I haven't been there, and I must go there because I've been to the War Memorial maybe three times in the last 5 years. After many years of not going, went there when I was a teenager with school. And I think I make this point in particular, every adult should go to the War Memorial, because I think when you go there as a kid, as important as it is when you go there as a school student, I don't think it's until you've experienced a bit of life, you go back and you actually have a taste just through the War Memorial of what our forefathers went through, that it really has that impact once you've experienced a bit of life. And I could only imagine that going then to the scene itself, Gallipoli, it'd be that 20-fold.
13: Well, mate, you end up being so grateful. I mean, we all sacrifice through life in various ways, but the ultimate sacrifice, we know what that is. And if you get to a place, be it the War Memorial, be it somewhere on Anzac Day, or be it in Gallipoli, it is a way to do a spiritual thank you for what we have today. Now, you and I and our colleagues here, we rightly pick out what's going wrong with society and come up with different views and opinions. And frankly, we're allowed to have those opinions due largely to the fact that we have this brilliant democracy, which we've had protected through sacrifice. But we are entitled, I think, from time to time to say thank you.
8: Absolutely.
13: And it might be someone in uniform now, thank you, but it might be people that were killed in 1915 and in other years. And I think that's part of... I really think that's an important part of what we should do as Australians, to remember that sacrifice and to pay homage.
8: Now, Luke, on a positive note, I need to play this to you. You thought I was going to play something else there, didn't you?
13: Oh, yes, I did. But to be fair, you would expect me to, wouldn't you? There you go. There you go. How about that? 80 points last night. Now, I was here watching it with my partner Linda and my sister. And, you know, we're kind of, because we're used to, the Roosters, great team, going to be a good year. And then all of a sudden things go pear-shaped. Then they come back, then they go bad, and they come back. But last night, you know, you'd look, oh, Teddy's in, you beauty. Then you'd have another spoonful of the satay chicken. Hang on, we're in again. And then you go back to the bowl. Hang on, we're in again. It was unbelievable. A lot of people are saying the Cowboys were hopeless and they weren't that good. But, you know, they looked like a team, and I'm not getting carried away, but we do have momentum, that if you make a mistake, they get you. And I think if your football team does that, and you've got one of those teams, the Sharks, you know, going under the radar, oh, the Sharks, wait, they'll choke, they'll eventually choke. Not in your life. When someone gives them the sniff, they jump in. So I got one of those teams based on last night. You got one of those teams based on what we've seen over the last couple of months. And you, my friend, you and I are going to have some interesting conversations, I think, leading, hopefully, into the first week in October. We'll see what happens. But last night was spectacular.
8: What's going to happen if the Roosters play the Sharks in the grand final between us?
13: We'll go together.
8: We could do a broadcast. We could do it. We could take over the continuous call team and broadcast the afternoon.
13: Yeah, no, but they become irrelevant on that day because they're largely Rooster haters. So they think the Sharks choke. So we'll boot them out. And what about John Stanley tipping the Cowboys? And I love you, big man. I love you. You tipped the Cowboys. And Josh Morris, you played for the Roosters and you tipped the Cowboys?
8: His brother's the assistant coach.
13: Oh, God.
8: So it gets worse. Hey, what's on the show this week?
13: Look, there's a couple of really interesting things. I'm going to speak to a lawyer and rabbi called Osher Feldman on Sunday, get his take on what's happening in the Middle East, particularly with this now new way forward for Gaza, and the current political climate in Australia. He's a really interesting observer of what's going on. We'll speak to a 94-year-old former sprinter who's claimed more Commonwealth Game medals than Usain Bolt. He's an Aussie, a champion oyster shucker, will join me on Sunday to shuck. And as well, Dr. Rachel David, CEO of Private Healthcare Australia, to talk about that disgusting government ageist policy to take away the private health rebate from older Australians. That and so much more, my friend. I know you'll be listening. Can't wait to have you with us.
8: Luke, it's good to have you back. We'll be listening tomorrow.
13: See you, buddy.
8: Luke Grant.

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2: 7 to 5, an update from that situation at Wallow Creek. This is a terrible accident. It's at Princess Highway, Brodie Sparks Drive. A man in his 40s is stuck under a vehicle at the moment. He is suffering leg injuries, head injuries. We don't have any word on the condition of that man, but the emergency crews are working to rescue him. There is a P-plate driver as well who's being assessed. So the man was struck by the car, we believe, but they're trying to treat him at the moment, trying to release him from the wreckage. We'll bring you an update in a few minutes' time. There are ambulance, emergency crews on there. Please stick away from the Princess Highway, Brodie Sparks Drive intersection at Wallow Creek, if it's possible. I know the Princess Highway Friday afternoon is pretty terrible. If you can avoid that intersection, please do.
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4: Now, the other worst nasty accident is down south at Menangle Park. The investigation team is still on site of that one after an earlier smash involving a car and motorcycle on Menangle Road and Glen Alpine Drive. Now, the road is closed in both directions. Diversions are in place down there. Wallow Creek, pedestrian down on the highway, and Brodie Creek Drive. Now, that's affecting traffic in both directions. One lane each way is closed. And eventually, a smash on Forest Road and Frederick Street. That's affecting traffic in both directions as well. I'm Dennis Lee on 2GB.
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2: It's the last day, July the 31st, July, tomorrow, August. And August, we are marking something truly monumental here. A milestone in the history of broadcasting in Sydney. 2GB is turning 100. For a century, 2GB has been the heartbeat of this city, bringing you the breaking news, the big stories, the greatest moments, daily conversations that shape Sydney. Over the past week, you would have heard a small taste of some of those old jingles, iconic station sounds from our rich 100-year history. We're just warming up with all this. There is so much coming your way, including some exciting live celebrations happening later in the month. Yes, Sydney Now is going on the road to celebrate 100 years. So thank you for making 2GB your number one station, part of your life for 100 years. I started listening to this station as a kid, listening to football, back in the 1980s, and then Brian Wilshere. I grew up listening to 2GB, and it's such an honour to now be a broadcaster on 2GB. But thank you. 100 years in August, and the best is yet to come.
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2: At Walleye Creek, a nasty accident, a pedestrian down on the highway and Brody Spark Drive. Now that's affecting traffic in both directions. Two southbound lanes and one citybound lane are closed at the moment. Avoid if you can. A Bexley smash on Forest Road near Frederick Street. That's affecting traffic in both directions. And down south of Menangle Park, still got issues. The investigation team are still on site of a nasty accident on Menangle Road. The road is closed in both directions and, of course, diversions are in place. Once again, avoid the area if you can. I'm Dennis Lee on 2GB.
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7: Mostly clear with a slight chance of a shower later tonight. Southerly winds up to 25 kilometres per hour. A shower or two tomorrow, 8 to 18 degrees in the city, 3 to 18 in the west. Looking ahead, mostly sunny Sunday, partly cloudy on Monday. Right now in town, it's 14 degrees, the same at Bankstown and Gosford, 13 at Lucas Heights. I'm Madeline McNeil. 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
8: The sun going down across Sydney, but it's been a lovely winter's afternoon, 131873. The weekend just about here. I think we can declare the weekend is underway. If you are looking for something to do that can really help people this weekend, get along to Panthers Leagues Club in Penrith. Now, tomorrow, they're running a really unique event, and it's to help Wounded Heroes Australia. It is the Guitars for Veterans Helping Our Heroes event. 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And Panthers are very much behind this. It is to raise funds for Wounded Heroes. If you haven't heard of Wounded Heroes, it's a national charity. They provide 24/7 crisis support to serving ADF members, but also veterans and their families that face financial hardship. They don't receive any government funding. And I don't think we do enough to support people who've served us, particularly after they've long since finished their service, whether they've gone overseas or not. I don't think we do enough. Well, Wounded Heroes does just that. So tomorrow there's a wonderful event, Panthers League Club from 2 o'clock in the afternoon. It is Guitars for Veterans Helping Our Heroes. So we're going to see veterans performing and you go along and be entertained. Brings together lots of veterans from different RSL clubs. And what this is, it's a culmination of veterans having guitar lessons and vocal coaching and sharing musical experiences, and now they want to entertain you. So it's Panthers Leagues Club tomorrow afternoon. It's $22 entry per person, but $20 of that goes to Wounded Heroes Australia. So wonderful initiative. Panthers Leagues Club from 2 o'clock tomorrow afternoon.
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8: 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Now, cast your mind back to 2023. The horrible Hunter Valley bus crash that claimed 10 lives, many more injured. That accident should never have happened. It was a bus that was returning from a lovely wedding. Lives destroyed. A wedding day destroyed. The driver of that bus, Brett Button, is now in jail, and he'll be in jail for a long time. An investigation through the transport regulators has been running now for 3 years, and it's now concluded. And it's made sweeping recommendations today. There are 41 recommendations. And it's found the crash should never have happened because Button should never have been behind the wheel. It's revealed that in a previous position, there were 27 complaints of dangerous driving made against him. He had numerous traffic infringements. And as was heard in the court case, he was had drug issues over the years. He should not have been behind the wheel. And the end result is 10 lives were lost. The state government says, well, they will respond to this and they will draft the toughest bus safety laws in more than 20 years. This is the Roads Minister and the Regional Transport Minister, Jenny Atchison.
9: It is an important piece of work. It's going to be difficult for families today, but I want to assure all of them that we are working as hard as we can to ensure that this does not happen to other families.
8: The rules have to be toughened up and they will. But how often as we go through some sort of tragedy, whether it's a natural disaster, whether it's something like this on the roads, and there's a big investigation, there's lots of changes and that's good. But why doesn't it happen before the event? Why do we let these sort of things happen in the first place?
1: Decades of experience, award-winning insight. Clinton Maynard on Sydney Now.
8: Because we're 2 week, 5:10 now, the state government today has announced they're going to introduce legislation to Parliament, you won't believe this, to limit the pay rises for politicians in New South Wales. There was a decision that was made by Parliament's Remuneration Tribunal, that is apparently an independent body, that sets the wages for MPs in New South Wales. And its determination was that politicians here would receive a 3.7% pay increase from their basic salary from the 1st of July. Now, that hasn't gone through yet. We're now up to August tomorrow. It would be backdated. But then there'd be another increase of 18.77% from May of next year. And then there'd be additional staffing and changes to parliamentary allowances as well. How does an independent tribunal determine that a politician should be given an increase of 18.77%? Fair dinkum. Inflation figure came out this week at 3.8%. 18.77%, and it's an independent tribunal. They might need to find some new members for that said tribunal. Anyway, the government today has announced they're going to introduce legislation to override that determination. And what this will mean is MPs' salaries will increase from this year by 3%, but existing staffing arrangements, allowances and parliamentary entitlements will stay at their current levels. Look, that's a good thing. I'd suggest many people would argue that MPs should not be given a 3% pay rise, but at least it's a little bit below inflation of 3.8%. But that's outrageous to think that there would have been an increase without this particular legislation that I'm sure the opposition will support as well, of 18.77%. I think the government could go a little bit further. Great, put the legislation through for the 3% limited pay rise, but maybe they should put some other legislation through to sack the Parliamentary Remuneration Tribunal's board.
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8: Well, I did bring this news a little earlier in the program, but breaking this afternoon, and just if you haven't heard it, legal action is going to be taken by Gina Rinehart's company against the ABC. They've now issued legal letters in regards to the controversy surrounding the program Race Around the World. In that program, one of the contestants, Kate McGuinness, put together a video that effectively was inciting violence against Gina Rinehart. If that was a video about a man, if that was a video against someone in the right, there'd be people howling in the streets. There'd be protests up and down Macquarie Street. But no, there wasn't. Now, an apology was issued yesterday, but it wasn't an apology from the ABC. The ABC released a statement, and it included an apology from Kate McGuinness herself. But there was no formal apology from the ABC. Hancock Prospecting, Gina Rinehart's company, has issued a statement this afternoon. And they say their demands for material to be removed from the ABC website, their various platforms, their streaming services, i.e. the removal of this video, has not happened. And no apology has been made. They say no substantive public response has been made. Therefore, they've placed the ABC chair, Kim Williams, the deputy chair and the managing director, Hugh Marks, on notice of detailed allegations of serious contraventions of multiple Australian criminal and civil laws arising from the publication and the continued publication of the material. So they've now written formal legal letters. That one may end up in court in the coming weeks.
1: When Sydney talks, he listens. Clinton Maynard, Sydney Now.
8: The sad news broke today that Glenn A. Baker has passed away, the legendary Australian music journalist. Well, he was more than a journalist. He was the biggest flag bearer for Aussie music. He was just so damn passionate. He was an excellent travel writer as well, and he won multiple awards for travel writing. And I spoke to him many times on my various programs on this station over the years because he was beyond a fountain of knowledge. He knew it all. He had 80,000 records, 30,000 CDs, and His family, as his health declined, sold those off to a collector a couple of years ago. I was in a position to speak with Glenay's son, Orson, at the start of the program and asked him about his father's nature and his just sheer enthusiasm for life.
10: You know, as his son, I can tell you that even up till recently, he was still calling me at 7 o'clock in the evening saying, son, you and I got to go to a concert, trying to get me into the back of a taxi, head off to another show. It sometimes was overbearing just how keen he was to, you know, to be a part of the music scene.
8: Orson Baker, talking about his late father, Glenay Baker, who's passed away at the age of 74. Well, musicians that Glenay loved over the years, Ian Moss at Cold Chisel and Troy Cassadaly. Ian Moss and Troy Cassadaly in studio next.
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2: Now, at Walleye Creek, a nasty accident. A pedestrian down on the highway and Brodie Spark Drive. Now, the road is closed in both directions. Two southbound lanes and one citybound lane are closed. The investigation team are now on site. Please avoid the area. Bexley, a smash on Forest Road affecting traffic in both directions. And down south of Menangle Park, still got issues there too. With the investigation team on site of an RC accident on Menangle Road. The road is closed in both directions. Diversions are in place down there as well. I'm Dennis Lee on 2GB.
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8: Mark Geyer and Charlie Brown coming up a little later this hour. 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
8: This just in from the police. They've declared a critical incident following a police chase throughout Menangle Park, so southwest of Sydney, that's resulted in a motorcycle rider ending up in hospital. The motorcycle rider is still alive. They tell us just before 2 o'clock, local police from Campbelltown tried to stop the rider of a bike on Menangle Road, Menangle Park, in relation to a traffic offence. The motorbike rider did not stop. Pursuit was then initiated, but a short time later it was stopped due to safety concerns. Well, just after that, police have discovered the motorbike has crashed into another car at the intersection of Menangle Road, Spring Farm Parkway, Menangle Park. The rider has been treated on the scene. He has been airlifted to Royal North Shore Hospital for further treatment. He is in hospital at the moment. So there is now a formal investigation that has been launched, a critical incident investigation, to determine what role the police have had in that.
1: Until 6, this is Sydney Now with Clinton Maynard on 2GB. Call now 131 873.
8: What happens when you bring together an icon of Australian country music with a legend of Aussie rock? What sort of music you reckon you get? Something different, but maybe something still familiar. Together Alone combines Troy Cassidaly and Ian Moss, and together they join me in the studio. Boys, welcome.
17: Mate, good to see you.
2: Mate, good to see you again.
17: Yeah.
8: Thank you for coming in. You've been touring over the last few years, and you're touring later this year, and new shows have been announced this week for early next year as well. You've got an album coming out later this year and a new single this week.
2: Mate, it's all happening. We're busy boys.
17: Very, very, very happening. Yeah. The good thing is that the song that we chose for the first single was actually the song I was recording when I first met Ian. Now, I didn't expect to meet him this way, but Ian might want to just tell a bit of the story of how he ended up in the studio with me, and it was quite the surprise.
2: Well, we're going back just a little bit. We're sort of talking about this thing. Yeah, when was it? About 2009, 2010. Then we finally just jumped on Dr. Google there. It was back in 2004 where Troy was recording, taking a bit of a departure, I guess, from his regular thing, and decided to do an album of blues and soul songs.
8: Yep.
2: Up at Nash Chambers Studio at the time, Coco Cabana here on the Central Coast just above Sydney. And Troy had already invited Don up to come up and play some piano, and Don said, hey,
8: Don Walker from Chisel.
2: Don Walker from Cold Chisel, yes, and invited me along. And when I walked in, I heard this fantastic blues voice coming out. So, well, can't be Troy. Coming out of the speakers, and but it was. And it was this song, Dark End of the Street.
17: And it was this song. And so
8: so the song goes back that many years.
17: Well, it's a really old song. It was written by Dan Penn. It was a really big hit for Percy Sledge. Right. So it's a soul classic, you know. But we decided, Nash and I said, let's make a covers record. Let's have some fun. And I thought I'd get some of my friends to come up and be a part of it. But when Don walked in, I could see him through the window. And then I see Ian walk in behind him, and I went, is that Ian Moss that he's dragged up here with him? And next thing you know, Ian's singing in the control room. And Clinton, when you can hear that voice doing harmonies with you out there, I said, can you please invite Ian in to sing with me for real here, because this sounds so nice. Next thing, we've met for the first time, shook hands in the studio, and we're face-to-face singing that song.
8: Did you, so back in the late 70s, early 80s, throughout the 80s, were you a Chisel fan? Were you an Ian Moss fan of its solo work?
17: I was. I got into the last time they were touring. It was 83. I was still in high school. Underage, of course. And my uncle was a bouncer at the South Grafton Ex-Services Club.
2: Oh, Ex-Services Club, yeah.
17: And my mum said, you can go with Uncle Bunny, but don't you dare touch a beer or anything like that. Well, you know, and it was one of the most...
2: He looked at one.
17: Yeah, it was the most uplifting gig.
8: Because did you grow up as a country music lover or more of a broad, you're into whatever's around?
17: No, I grew up with 80% predominantly was country.
8: Yeah.
17: But then there was aunties with Eagles records, cousins with Chisel records. I remember the first time I ever heard KCN. I can tell you the moment it was. I was standing in the back room with my cousin, and she goes, you got to learn this, because she knew I played guitar.
8: Yep.
17: And next thing you know, she's put on KCN for me, you know, and I'm a bit of a toe tapper. So, you know? And I hadn't heard much of Chisel, but that was the first introduction to them. But then, of course, I became a fan. I loved the guitar playing, and I was learning guitar at the time too. And I was well and truly into trying to learn lead.
8: Yep.
17: So Ian was a great influence on that. And the more I hang around him, the more it makes you want to be a better guitar player.
2: Vice versa.
8: You're his teacher.
18: Oh, no, mate, vice versa. He's doing stuff. I'm going, how do you do that? So, you know, which is the beauty of, you know, good musicians. Everyone's bringing something different to the table. You know, and you always say, oh, that's.
8: Do you reckon the lines have blurred between country and rock over the last few years, or is it just the case that it's just always been good music?
18: Oh, it's definitely always been good music. Yeah. Just everyone's borrowing a bit from each other. You know, country sort of ended up getting a bit more aggressive, and then that became country rock. And
17: yeah.
18: You know.
17: So the southern rock thing was quite a bit of a departure from traditional, wasn't it?
18: Yeah.
17: When you got Charlie Daniels and Hank Williams Jr. playing a lot of that stuff, that's where I think I really enjoyed it, because, you know, you step away from the clean Telecaster tones to putting a bit of drive on them
18: and having
17: some fun, you know.
8: On the tour, you do obviously songs together, but you do Bow River, one of your classics.
18: Yeah.
8: You love it, Troy?
17: We wouldn't be allowed out of town without doing it.
8: Yeah.
17: I love it. I love playing it in both formats. Acoustic is awesome fun, but my favourite way to play it is when we play like the full 98 petrol sort of setup when we've both got electric guitars.
8: Yep.
17: And Ian looks over to me and says, go on, off you go. And it's like, hello. You know, it's like foot to the floor. Give me what you got.
8: But is that intimidating? When you're doing an Aussie rock classic in front of a crowd, that must be a bit intimidating.
17: Oh, no, it started as being intimidating. We did what were those dates we did with the Red Hot Summer?
18: Yeah, Red Hot Summer. Yeah.
17: And Ian and I were doing like this really quick 35-minute set together on stage, and that was the barn-burning song to finish the set. And, of course, it's pressure, Clinton. It's pressure. I mean, you're dealing with an iconic song here.
8: Yeah.
17: So you give it the biggest respect you can, you know.
8: But you're both icons. And Well, when I was in my office, one of our staff walked past and said, hey, he's from the sports department. Horsey says to me, you got two legends sitting out there. Do you realise? Yeah, it's Ian Mostrom. Because it's not like, you guys probably don't realise how big a deal you sometimes are to our listeners. There's amazing run of dates. So you've announced extra dates this week that are going to be through the start of next year. And that includes playing here in Sydney at the Coliseum. But where, you know, I love the fact that, and a lot of artists do it these days, but you're really tour the bush as well, all over the country. The Denny Ute Master, Deniloquent. Have you guys played that one before?
18: Yeah, we did that because we've done this. This is the Together Alone to Mark II, and the first one was back in 22. And Denny was great. Denny was fantastic.
8: Do you drive utes?
17: Well, we don't drive utes, but we love cars. And Ian said, we've only got 60 minutes to play, you know. And I went, this is going to be over before it starts. We only just started having fun, and then we're up to Bow River.
18: Yeah.
17: Suddenly it was like, good night, Cleveland.
8: But you're playing all over the place, Springwood and the Blue Mountains as well on the tour, the theatre, Anita's Theatre down Thurl Way, Wollongong have been there a lot. It's a really, really great place. And as I said, the Coliseum in Sydney. So the tickets are on sale right now. You can get those tickets. You've got an album coming out later in the year. And the first single, The Dark End of the Street. Let's hit it, boys.

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0: At the dark.
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2: Troy Cassidaly.
0: You and me.
2: Oh, how good. The Dark End of the Street, that's the new single. Together Alone, live at Albemarle Theatre, is out in October. Tickets available for their shows now. Let's check out news headlines. 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
3: Hi, Clinton. A critical incident's been declared after a police chase through Sydney's southwest. A motorbike rider has been hospitalised with serious injuries after allegedly failing to stop as directed before colliding with a vehicle at Menangle Park a short time later. Dozens of recommendations have been made to improve bus and coach safety and driver oversight following a report into the fatal Hunter Valley wedding bus crash. The families of four ADF personnel killed in the Taipan helicopter crash in Queensland have launched a class action in the federal court, and the Perth Mint has set a new record, producing the world's largest gold bar, weighing in at over 521 kilograms and valued at more than $100 million. In sport, after looking dead and buried earlier in the season, the Bulldogs are on the verge of breaking into the NRL's top eight. A win over the Storm tonight will see the Dogs leapfrog the Cowboys into eighth spot. Thanks, Clinton. There'll be more news and sport at six.
2: Thanks, Maddie. 14 degrees in the coast. It's 12 degrees in Campbelltown. I think it was last week. I was talking about Sydney's chicken shop war. There are so many chains now with takeaway chicken stores. You've got Oporto, Nando's, El Janna, of course, KFC, Red Rooster. We spoke a lot about, what was it, Homestead Chicken as well. It's disappeared pretty much now. And I mentioned I hadn't tasted Char Grill Charlie's. Well, the good folk at Char Grill Charlie's, which started off in the eastern suburbs to South African family, and they are going to be expanding, they sent us some Char Grill Charlie's today. We are so full here at 2GB. Everybody's been eating chicken wraps and the char grilled chicken. But I've got to say, and I can confirm, they cook very nice chicken. I've got to say, what's really special? The sweet potato wedges. That is something really different. You don't get that at most chicken stores. The sweet potato wedges from Char Grilled Charlie's, just stunning.
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5: Now, Wallach Creek, we've still got major dramas with our pedestrian down on the highway and Brodie Spark Drive. Now, the road is closed in both directions. In actual fact, we've got delays in both directions. Two southbound lanes and one citybound lane are closed with the investigation team on site down there. Avoid the area. Especially a smash on Forest Road affecting traffic in both directions. And down south at Menangle Park, the investigation team are down there too after an earlier accident this afternoon on Menangle Road. The road is closed in both directions with diversions in place. I'm Dennis Lee on Sydney Traffic Leader 2GB.
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2: Some lovely messages coming in about Ian Moss and Troy Cassidaly. Chuck says, how spectacular is this? Absolute music royalty. Thank you, gentlemen. I can't read all of Emmanuel's message, but he's very excited. He says, brilliant. Something brilliant. I got to just share a quick story about Mossy. So he's brought in his lovely mate an acoustic guitar, and it has an internal pickup that we then connect to our recording equipment here. But his internal pickup and the battery wasn't working properly. So we said to him, look, we've got a guitar lying around here. It's not one of mine. It's just one that's here at the station. So we pulled out this old acoustic and he felt it. Yeah, it felt really wrong. But he said, gee, these strings, they're really old. And the strings must be about 10 years old. You meant to change the strings every couple of months or for mere mortals like us. And he battled away on the guitar. I bet you couldn't tell. I bet you couldn't tell Ian Moss was battling on that guitar there. He wasn't happy with it, and he thought the sound wasn't quite right. I thought it sounded spectacular. 25 to 6, here's one for your ears only. Shox Open Dots Air, now available at Harvey Norman. These Shox over-ear design earphones and earbuds are so comfortable, but they're really different. And this is why they're different. They adapt to everything you hear in a day. So if you're listening to music, for instance, what you do, you put into bass mode, and it makes the music sound deep. 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You can listen to podcasts, you can take phone calls with vocal mode as well, or you can put it on private mode when it's quiet. So you can take calls on the go with the AI Clear Calling Noise Reduction. So you can go for a run, use them when you're exercising, they don't fall out, you can cycle your workout safely. But what happens is, the outside world is not completely blocked out, and that's what you don't want. You don't want to be going for a run and then put yourself at risk when you don't see a car coming because you're distracted by what you're listening to. You can still hear the traffic. 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
4: 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Shocks Open Dots Air headphones that adapt to your ear and everything you hear. Priced from just $218 at Harvey Norman now.
2: Yesterday on the program, we were talking about the ACCC legal action, which is against Optus over the 000 outage last year. Now, if the ACCC was successful in court, Optus could cop fines of as much as $250 million. There could also be action taken against Telstra because of the outage of just a few weeks ago. Now, these fines, and I was talking about it yesterday, that these telcos deserve to be punished. But here's the problem. Who's going to pay the fine? Well, we may end up paying the fine through higher bills, higher mobile phone bills. Charlie Brown, host of Life and Tech on 2GB, joins me. G'day, Charlie.
14: Hey, Clint.
2: Is this possible that if the telcos get whacked with a huge fine, in the end, we'll just pay for it anyway?
14: Well, there's a mix of things that are costing the telcos at the moment and going to cost the telcos in the near future. And one of them is fines. And you said $250 million from that ACMA is chasing from Optus. It started the day yesterday at $250 million. It finished the day at $500 million. So the correct figure is actually $500 million that ACMA is going to take Optus to court over. That's just Optus. Telstra will have a similar action brought against them once the process of review of what happened with their outage and their failure to connect 000 calls is better understood as well. There'll be action there. And so that's one thing, legal actions and fines for doing the wrong thing. But there's other things that are coming. The ability for our phones to call low-orbiting satellites when we're not near a tower, that's going to be a thing next year. The telcos and the satellite companies are going to have to obviously incur a cost to make that kind of feature available. But the federal government is saying, if you want to transmit that phone call through the air, you have to pay us for the spectrum to be able to do that. So they're not just going to allow it to start without getting their cut of the action as well. So there's going to be that cost. We're also seeing new regulation coming in next year as well, one of which is going to be in March, where the telcos are going to be required to act more like a cop on the beat when it comes to cybercrime and cyber criminals targeting users through their mobile phones. That's going to be a cost associated with that extra regulation. Now, I'm not saying that all these things are bad for consumers, and I'm not saying that they shouldn't be happening. But when you start layering up all of these things and consider that the cost of actually transmitting a phone call as well over the next year to 2 years is going to have to be repurchased by the telcos through the relicensing of spectrum that they already own, but that those licenses are expiring and need to be repurchased. All of this adds up, Clinton. And yeah. I'm very concerned to say that I think 2027 is going to be the year of the mobile phone bill price increase. Like 2026 is the year that all our tech gadgets went up in price.
2: And broadband's been going as well. I received my Optus bill for the next month only a couple of weeks ago. And my monthly bill was about 90 odd. It's now above 100. Now that's my home connection. That applies all the broadband that we use at home. So that's what I choose to do.
14: Mm.
2: But it's an essential service now. And we talk a lot about electricity prices and so forth. Well, this is going up, you know, by similar amounts now.
14: Well, I think mobile phone bills will go up more. That's my thing. I actually think it's going to go up more. And I think where we will see it occur is probably in the second half of next year, once the new financial year clicks in. We'll hear more noise about it in the first half of the year from the phone companies as to what's going to happen.
2: Charlie, we'll hear you on the radio tomorrow.
14: Thanks, Clinton. See
2: you, mate. Charlie Brown, host of Life and Tech from 8 o'clock tomorrow morning.
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2: The All Ordinaries closing up 14 points today, 9,137. The ASX 200 up by 9 points, still below 9,000 though, 8,976 points. One Australian dollar is buying 70 US cents.
4: Sydney Now with Clinton Maynard. If it's happening in your city, you'll hear it on Sydney Now. 2GB.
2: 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Oh my goodness, Mark Geyer.
15: WTF.
2: Yes.
15: What the hell?
2: You know
15: what
2: we said yesterday afternoon? Yep. We were both torn. We both tipped the Roosters, but we weren't so sure.
15: I'm still getting over it. 82 points to 12. Records tumbled last night everywhere, Clinton. 82 points is the third highest of all time and the most by any team since 1935. 48 first half points equals the record from Newcastle in 2003 against, ironically, the Cowboys. Sam Walker had a field day, 36 points. Did someone say 10-year contracts? Wow. That was certainly an audition for him last night. Mm. If I had to come up with a reason, and it's a worrying reason, I suppose, for the NRL with two new teams coming into the competition. It's a 5-day turnaround. After a big game last week, the Cowboys played against the Broncos and I suppose threw all their eggs in one basket. And then all of a sudden they're back playing on a Thursday night. So I think going forward, we have to be very careful of clubs' turnarounds and the current speed of the game probably dictates that it's near impossible to get over a big game in 5 days. So, but look, Todd Payton said it was embarrassing, the lowest last night in the club's history. Reuben Cotter, their captain, said the same thing. So, it was a record-breaking night, but not for the Cowboys.
2: Astonishing. Let's run through our tips tonight. The first game is the Dragons up against the Dolphins.
15: Yeah, look, Dean Young sticks with the team last week. They got convincingly beat by the Titans. Moses Suli comes in the 19 for Gula. Jack Bostock back from concussion. We don't know yet about Katoa, whether he's playing or not at night. Averillo and Ray Stone join the bench. Dolphins. Yeah, Dolphins for mine.
2: I'll go Dolphins. I'm not tipping the Dragons again. They've caused me too much heartbreak this year, even though I hate them.
15: Yep.
2: Storm versus the Bulldogs. You'll hear this on the continuous call team.
15: Yeah, we know about the Storm's woes. Harry Grant, Munster, Jack Howarth hurt his shoulder at training. He's out. But the Dogs, they look to springboard into the top eight after that Cowboy capitulation last night. So if the Dogs win this one, they're in the eight. Wouldn't have thought that 2 months ago. So doggy for mine tonight.
2: I'm tipping the upset. Storm at home.
15: Woo-hoo.
2: Gonna tip them. All right, Titans versus Warriors tomorrow afternoon.
15: Warriors for mine. Tino Fasua-Mala'ali plays his 100th game for the Titans.
2: Yep, I think you have to go with the Warriors. The Penny Panthers up against the Raiders.
15: Dylan Edwards remains on the sideline. Blaise Tulagi got dropped. Could be an upset coming, but not, no. Look, last year, the miracle of Mudgee, will that return? It could be, but I can't go against the Panthers.
2: We're both tipping the Panthers. The Broncos up against the Knights.
15: Broncos to bounce back.
2: Yep.
15: Callum Ponga is back for the Knights, but...
2: Yep, I'm back in the Broncos. 2 o'clock Sunday afternoon, Sharkies host the Rabbitohs.
15: Too depleted, the Sharkies. The Rabbitohs. Not sure about the Hectic Cheese, if he's playing Brandon Smith, but Tom Hazelton is back for the Sharkies. I think the Sharkies are on a roll.
2: Guess what I'm tipping?
15: You're tipping the Rabbitohs.
2: I'm tipping the Sharks.
15: Because
2: I'm so loyal. And the last game for the round, continuous call team calling this one, the West Tigers up against the Eels.
15: Congratulations to Appy Korosau, who is playing his 250th game. And I know I picked the Eels earlier in the week, but I'm changing that to the Tigers.
2: Well, hang on. I've tipped the Tigers. You've got to stick with the Eels because you're on 98, I'm on 97, and I've got to get one over you.
15: Okay, I'll stay with the Eels.
2: Okay, MG, so you're sitting in fourth spot at the moment, equal with the One Iron, Michael McLaren 107 points, Phil O'Neill 100, Chris Warren 100, MG 98, the One Iron 98. I'm back on 97. I'm going to chase you down this weekend. We're out of time, MG. You'll be on the continuous call team.
15: Can't wait, buddy. Have a great weekend to you and your listeners.
2: Mike Geyer. It is quiz time, and we're short of time, so no getting questions today. If you want to play the quiz, if you'd love to win tickets to go to the Sydney Opera House and see My Fair Lady, call me now, 131873 for the quiz.
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5: Now, at Milsons Point, we've got a car broken down and stuck in the tunnel. Now, he's in lane one, facing southbound towards the city. Very heavy traffic trying to get through there. While they of course, a pedestrian down on the highway and Brodie Spark Drive. That's affecting traffic in both directions. Two southbound lanes, one citybound lane are closed. Investigation team are on site and will be there for quite a while. And down south at Menangle Park, the investigation team are down there too. On Menangle Road, the road is closed in both directions and, of course, diversions are in place. Once again, avoid the area if you can. I'm Dennis Lee on 2GB.
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2: Mark Burrows with Nine News tonight and developments following the tragic Hunter Valley bus crash of a few years ago. There will be big changes in the bus industry.
17: Absolutely. That inquiry into the Hunter Valley bus crash in 2023 that killed 10 people was found it was an accident that should never have happened. Driver Brett Button had 27 driving complaints and 11 traffic incidents at his previous employer over a six-year period. Now, among the 41-year recommendations, a new bus safety regulator, increasing medicals for drivers, as well as the sharing of information when it comes to complaints and infringements. Macquarie Bank just cut interest rates on home loans by 0.05%. Will the big banks follow? Effie's ass is looking at that for us. More than two decades after model and aspiring dancer Ravel Balmain vanished from Sydney's east, a coroner has found the owners of an escort agency she worked for either knew who was responsible for her death or were involved themselves. And tonight on Nine News at 6, we confront that owner of that escort agency. Europe's Football Federation is going to boycott future World Cups if FIFA sells off shares to private investors. Big story on that one. And we remember the life and very musical times of Australia's Professor of Pop, Glenn A. Baker, who has died aged 74. All those stories, plenty more coming up.
2: Mark Burrows at Nine News tonight.
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23: Questions, questions, all I get is questions.
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27: Clinton's Quick Quiz.
2: Okay, I've got a pass to give away to go and see My Fair Lady at the Opera House. It's playing from the 10th of September. Tickets on sale right now. Nikki and Maureen playing tonight. Hello, Maureen.
28: Hi, how are you?
2: I'm good. You can start first. Your 30 seconds starts now. What do we call it when the moon passes in front of the sun?
28: Eclipse?
2: I'll give that to you. Solar eclipse. I'll give that to you. Which fictional city is home to Batman?
28: Gotham.
2: Yes, you're right. Which bird is often associated with delivering babies?
28: Dog.
2: Yes, you're on three. Which month has an extra day in a leap year?
28: February.
2: Oh, four from four, Maureen. Gee whiz, Nikki, you've got to beat four. Can you do that?
28: Oh, I don't know, but I'm just going to have to really give it a good go if you're easy.
2: Have a crack.
28: Thank you.
2: Have a crack. 30 seconds starts now. What are the three primary colours, red, blue and what?
28: Red, blue and green.
2: Yellow. Which city is referred to as the Big Apple?
28: New York.
2: Correct. What type of animal is Bambi?
28: A deer.
2: Oh, correct. What letters do UFO stand for?
28: Unidentified flying object.
2: You're right. Only two states in Australia are held by the Liberal Party. Which ones are they?
28: Pass.
2: Okay, you finished on three. Congratulations, Maureen. You are the winner. With four, we are sending you to the Opera House to go and see My Fair Lady.
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5: Let's head north up to Allendale. Got a smash on the Hunter Express affecting southbound traffic towards Gosford at Sydney. A Walleye Creek, a pedestrian down on the highway and Brodie Spark Drive. Now that's affecting traffic in both directions. Two southbound lanes, one citybound lane are closed and we've got the investigation team on site. Down south of Menangle Park, an investigation team are still on site there too after an earlier accident. On Menangle Road, the road is closed in both directions with diversions in place down there. So please avoid both areas if you can. I'm Dennis Lee on 2GB.
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29: Yeah, I still can't comprehend that score, mate. I'm sure Cowboys fans can't either. We'll talk about that. The Roosters, they were hot, but the Cowboys, that was an absolute surrender. Subsequently, the Bulldogs can jump into the top eight with a win over the Storm tonight. We'll get the latest from Andrew Joey Johns. I'll also update you on the scores from the Dolphins-Dragons match. We'll check in with Jada Taylor from the Sharks NRLW Magic Round, and Shervo will join us to talk all things Comm Games.
2: And he did assist the Sharks in pre-season training.
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0: and as preventable factors which exacerbated a fatal wedding bus crash in the Hunter Valley. Sasha Foote reports.
1: Following a three-year probe, the Office of Transport Safety Investigation has made 41 recommendations to improve safety across the state's coach network. The report found the driver, who was sentenced to 32 years behind bars, was likely impaired by opioid prescriptions at the time of the crash, which killed 10 people and injured dozens more. Chief Investigator Jim Modrovanos says some passengers were also not wearing a seatbelt.
2: Passengers should have been better protected.
1: The New South Wales government is vowing to draft the state's toughest bus safety laws in 20 years in response to the findings. Sasha Foote reporting.
0: The Court of Appeal has ruled footage of an online conversation between an Israeli influencer and two Bankstown hospital nurses accused of threatening Israeli patients can be used in their upcoming trial. A judge previously ruled the unedited video was inadmissible after lawyers argued it was obtained illegally. The state's health minister says he'll raise his concerns directly with his federal counterpart about a decision to cut the private health insurance rebate for over 65s. The New South Wales, Queensland and Tasmanian governments fear the move will see more patients pushed onto already struggling public health systems. More than 110 people have been charged as part of an operation targeting retail crime in Western Sydney. Police patrolled shopping centres in Parramatta, Chatswood, Hornsby, Penrith, Mount Druitt and Blacktown. Superintendent Phil Hallinan says the level of offending at retail precincts is unacceptable.
3: Very busy 2 days where we had over 116 people arrested, including an additional 60 or so who were issued criminal infringement notices.
0: Also making news, a critical incident investigation has been launched after a motorbike rider was seriously injured during a police pursuit in Sydney's southwest. And Australian rock journalist Glenn A. Baker is being remembered as a passionate human being who never lost the music bug. The longtime Billboard magazine editor has died at the age of 74 after a slow decline in health following multiple heart attacks. Baker's son Orson's told Clinton Maynard, despite the health issues, his dad was still keen on live music.
4: Even up till recently, he was still calling me, you know, at 7 o'clock in the evening saying, son, you and I got to go to a concert, trying to get me into the back of a taxi to head off to another show. It sometimes was overbearing just how keen he was to, you know, to be a part of the music scene.
0: In finance, one Australian dollar buying 70.3 US cents.
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0: Round 22 of the NRL is continuing in Wollongong. The Dragons-Dolphins games just kicked off. The later game sees the Bulldogs taking on the Storm in Melbourne. NRLW squads are heading bush to play this year's Magic Round in Wagga Wagga. It kicks off late tomorrow morning with the Sharks taking on the Tigers. Roosters star Jasmine Strange says it's an event they all look forward to.
6: I honestly forget that I have to play in it sometimes because I'm like, oh, I'm so excited to watch the Warriors versus Titans. I'm so excited to watch the Eels. I'm so excited to watch the Broncos. So, yeah, very exciting for everyone in Wagga Wagga.
0: And there's a civil war brewing in world football over FIFA's plans to sell private stakes in the World Cup. Europe's 55 member nations have voted to boycott the tournament if the plan goes ahead. 4 past 6, that's news and sport.
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10: Now, if you're behind the wheel and heading north up into Allendale, got a smash on the Hunter Express affecting southbound traffic towards Gosford and Sydney. Wallow Creek, a pedestrian down on the highway and Brodie's Farm Drive. Now, that's affecting traffic in both directions. Two southbound lanes and one citybound lane are closed. The investigation team are on site. We'll be there for quite some time. And down south at Menangle Park, investigation team are on site there too after an earlier accident on Menangle Road. The

0: boaters close in both directions with diversions in place down there. I'm Dennis Lee on 2GB.
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8: Mostly clear with a slight chance of a shower later tonight. Southerly winds up to 25 kilometres per hour. A shower or two tomorrow, 8 to 18 degrees in the city, 3 to 18 in the west. Looking ahead, mostly sunny Sunday, partly cloudy Monday. Right now in town it's 14 degrees, 12 at Bankstown and Lucas Heights, 11 at Terry Hills. I'm Madeline McNeil. 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
14: Happy Friday. We are heading for the weekend here on Sports Today. Love to hear from you as always. 131873 is the number to call. 0460 873 873 is the text line. 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In particular, Scotty, old mate, where are you? Please let me know how you're doing, because I was thinking of you last night as the Roosters ran riot against your Cowboys in Townsville, 82-12. I'm still trying to process that score 24 hours on. I wonder how Cowboys players felt when they woke up this morning. I mean, they must have thought it was a bad dream. This wasn't just a heavy loss you can shrug off the next day. It's in the record books. The Roosters racked up the highest score in a first-grade rugby league match since 1935. The Cowboys, I'm sorry, I don't mean to put the boot in, but that was the most soulless performance I've seen from a first-grade rugby league team. Put simply, the Roosters were too hot and they gave up. I feel sorry for the Cowboys fans who in many cases travelled hours to be there at Queensland Country Bank Stadium to watch that horror show unfold. I think the match was probably best summed up by rival coaches Trent Robinson and Todd Payton.
15: You know, the opponents weren't great tonight, to be honest.
16: It's absolutely unacceptable. As coach of this club, it's one of our darkest days, if not the darkest day, and I'd like to apologise to our members and fans that turned up here today and those that watched it at home.
14: Yeah, all Cowboys people are hurting right now. I saw Jonathan Thurston on Nine's coverage, the greatest cowboy of them all. JT looked close to tears. North Queensland fans, if you need someone to talk to, I'm here. 131873 is the number. 0460 873 873 is the text line. By the way, well played, Roosters. What a premiership statement that was. We'll talk more about that match a little later in the show. Round 22 of the NRL is continuing in Wollongong as we speak. The Dragons and Dolphins match is underway. Bittersweet start for the Dragons because Cody Nikorima, your signing for next year, has made a slashing break, unfortunately, for the Dolphins. He's put the hammer over for a try. It is the Dolphins 6 leading the Dragons 0. After around 8 minutes of play there at Wynn Stadium in Wollongong. Just a couple of changes there for the Dragons, as we expected. Lycan King-Tongia coming in at 5'8", with Moses Suli starting into centres. Matt Fiennei dropped. Dan Atkinson goes back to the bench, which also includes the late inclusion of Emre Gula. And for the Dolphins, Izzy Katoa has come back into the side after his long layoff with a wrist injury. And Brad Schneider moves back to the bench. So there you go. We'll keep you across those scores throughout the show. The later game sees the Bulldogs take on the Storm at Amy Park. After what happened to the Cowboys for and against last night, a win by the Bulldogs by any margin. We'll see them leapfrog North Queensland into eighth spot. And that is an extraordinary comeback by the Dogs because most experts had written them off just weeks ago. A league legend, Andrew Johns, he's calling the game for Nine. He'll join me shortly on the program. The continuous call team will also have you covered as soon as I'm done here on Sports Today. Mark Levy, Piggy Riddell and Jay Moz, they are raring to go. I'll also chat with Sharks NRLW star Jada Taylor because it is magic round time in the NRLW. It's all happening in Wagga Wagga, kicking off tomorrow. Six games across 2 days. The best talent in women's rugby league. Get there if you can. Great excuse, actually, for a road trip. Crack the tunes as you head down to Hume. Just perfect. We will get the latest from Glasgow in the Commonwealth Games with Seven host Matt Shervington. He's loving what's happening over there, like we all are. Australia picking up another 4 gold medals on day 7. That's in athletics and cycling. We blitzed it at the Velodrome. So in total, we have 51 gold medals. 51. England and Canada, they are next best with 15 gold medals. It's like the Roosters against the Cowboys. Adam Hoare's with you this Friday, the 31st of July. Welcome to Sports Today. Well, it is a huge game for the Bulldogs tonight when they take on the Storm at Amy Park. To preview all the action, I'm joined by league legend Andrew Johns, who's helping call the action for Nine. Joey, great to have you on the show as always, mate. The Bulldogs go into the top eight with a win here.
9: Yeah, a huge chance tonight, actually more than a huge chance. I understand that Jerome Hughes is going to be out.
14: Oh, wow.
9: That means no Jerome, no Munster, no Harry. So you've got world-class players. So, you know, it's all on the Dogs tonight. It's going to be a big, big win night for him if they have a big win.
14: Yeah, he's looked a bit busted, hasn't he, Jerome Hughes, in recent weeks. He's been helping carry that team. I want to ask you about Stephen Crichton playing 5/8, Joey. It looks like a bit of a masterstroke from the coach, Cameron Serraudo, despite all the critics initially. I mean, do you reckon this could be a long-term thing?
9: I don't really know. It depends who they got coming through. Look, the way the game is with the six to go, and we know how much it's sped up, you need a real run threat in the halves. And, you know, he's a run threat. He's also a very big body. I've been surprised, actually, by his pass selection and his short kicking game. So I think short-term, he's the man for that. I don't know about long-term. I mean, the joker in the pack is Mitch Woods, the young halfback, how he comes up. Probably next year. I doubt he'll be playing much this year. He's got those hamstring problems. But we'll see next year how Mitch Woods, how he holds up his body.
14: Yeah, the last time these two sides met, probably a month or two back, was the Matt Burton show. He carved them up, and he certainly rediscovered his running game out in the centres, hasn't he?
9: Man, that's his spot. It's a centre. He's not a 5/8. Unless he's got a real dominant halfback playing with him. He's an out-and-out centre, and he's a runner. We've seen that at origin level. You know, for mine, unless he's got a really dominant halfback, he's not a 5/8.
14: Joey, we're also used to seeing the Melbourne Storm in the finals, but it ain't going to happen this year, I reckon. Do you think it's the end of an era down there, or is it just a blip on the radar because of all the injuries?
9: No, I think it's going to be an end of the era. You know, pretty much their spine. It's changed last year with Pappenhausen retiring, and then, you know, there's talk that Munster's going to leave. You know, and they're all starting to break down a little bit. They're getting that stage of their career. They've played at so much footy. You know, Harry Grant, Cameron Munster, Jerome Hughes, you know, with origins and test matches and tours at the end of the year, it just catches up on you. And, you know, we're seeing that with these champion players, their bodies breaking down.
14: Who's your tip then tonight?
9: I think the Dogs win and win well.
14: Okay, now, is it true you tipped the Cowboys
9: yesterday? Not by 80-odd.
14: Did you tip the Cowboys yesterday? I thought I read your Herald column, yeah. You said they're going to win.
9: No.
14: Hey?
9: I was really confident up there. I know they had a short turnaround, but you got to remember, they're flying. They beat the Broncos last week. 3-4 weeks ago, they gave it to Penrith.
14: Yeah.
9: And there were some other factors against the Roosters. They played away last week to Newcastle. That was Saturday night, so they would only have one or two sessions at most. They travelled to get up there. They smashed them. Cowboys, horrible. Beyond horrible.
14: Mate, how's JT? He just looks devastated after the game. Right.
9: Well, he should have drove home and got his boots. Put him in the front row. He might have gone better than some of those other blokes. You can forgive one of those games a year. Let's see how they go. I think it's a TV game next week. Is it Thursday night footy? Yeah. No.
14: It's Roosters Bulldogs. Yeah.
9: No, the Titans. They're playing Cowboys Thursday night. So it's one of those. I'll be watching that one to see how they come back.
14: Yeah, I can't see how they pick up the pieces after that. That was just a humiliation.
9: Well, they have to. That's the thing. And look, it's between the ears. They can understand that they had a big win against Brisbane. Short turnaround, but that's a challenge. You've got to do it week in, week out. And that's what the top teams and the top players do. They can do it week in, week out.
14: Well, tonight it is the Bulldogs v. the Storm live and free on 9 from 7:30 p.m. Thanks, Joey.
9: Okay, buddy. See you, mate.
14: There is the great Andrew Johns, who's calling all the action tonight for 9. Let's go to the open line, shall we? We've got Gary calling in from Boonville. G'day, Gary.
12: G'day, Adam, mate. How are you?
14: Good, mate. Good. What do you got for us?
12: When I heard that score, the Roosters, I nearly fell over. But then when I looked at it, it's not dissimilar to the Dolphins thrashing that they got. Because at least the Cowboys got 12 points on them. And it's sort of about the same difference, 66-0.
14: Points. You talk about the Sharks blitzing the Dolphins. Yeah. I mean, but the Dolphins, I think, were missing a few Origin stars, weren't they, in that match? So I wouldn't be comparing that game to that one, but do you think they can bounce back, mate? Do you think the Cowboys can bounce back from that?
12: Oh, I think so. Yeah, that's pretty rare sort of feed in that one.
14: Yeah. Oh, yeah.
12: 82 points. Oh my God. Yeah.
14: Well, yeah. We're going to go through the records now, Gary, because it was something else. Thank you so much for your call, mate. And just checking that score in Wollongong, and the Dragons have hit back. Setu Tu, the winger for the Red V, has gone over, so it's the Dolphins leading the Dragons 6-4 after 15 minutes of play there at Wynn Stadium, with the Dolphins right on the attack as we speak. Now, going back to that game last night, 82-12, a highest score in 91 years, the highest single team score since 1935. That's when the Roosters themselves, they beat Canterbury 87-7. Third highest score in Australian first grade rugby league history. Equal most first half points. They led 48-6. Individual first half scoring record. Sam Walker scored 24 points in the first half alone. Individual match haul, he finished with 36 points, consisting of a hat-trick and 12 conversions. Only Dave Brown, Roosters legend from 35, has got two bigger hauls than that. 36 points, that's more than the Tigers have scored in the last 5 games. The 82 points from the Roosters, more than Collingwood scored last night in the AFL. How about that? It was a statement from the Roosters, no doubt about it. They are a serious premiership contender. Sam Walker, if I'm Nick Politis, I'm sliding a contract under his nose yesterday. Whatever he wants, 10 years, bring it on. It was a joy to watch. It was like a kid playing in the backyard with his mates. And without wanting to sound too disrespectful, that's what it was last night. It was men versus boys. Some of those 14 tries scored by the Roosters, just embarrassing. The one that springs to mind was Robert Toyer from the scrum win. Not a hand laid on him, not even close to having a hand laid on him. So I'd be surprised if the Cowboys board didn't reach out to Todd Payton in these past 24 hours and say, mate, can you just explain that? I know we've given you a new contract, but where did that come from? So can they recover from this? It wasn't just a heavy defeat. That's an absolute humiliation. At least they get Reed Marnie back from concussion and Griffin Neame. The only regret I had watching that game last night was Mark Nwanganituase running at a hat-trick, including one try where he held off about 4 or 5 Cowboys defenders and slammed the ball down in the corner. I mean, just magic. And I don't know if the NRL realises how much they're going to miss Marky Mark when he walks out the door for rugby union at the end of this year. Did they try hard enough to keep him in the 13-man game? Because he is someone who you can't replace. You can't use that line, oh, there's someone coming through that'll replace him, because he's got skills that no other player has. So the Roosters, they are just a massive chance for this premiership. Scotty, you'll be here to know, pleased to know, he has touched base. Hi, Adam, mate. I'm still drinking beer and drowning my sorrows. Sometimes it's hard being a Cowboys fan. Lol. Scotty, try being an Eels fan. And he says there he needs counselling as well. Yeah, hang in there, mate. We're here for you. We're here for you. This one, Freddie from Ipswich. Good evening, Adam. I hope your Parramatta win for you, mate, and my Broncos can win for me tomorrow night. Freddie from Ipswich. Yeah, that sounds pretty good to me, Freddie. Broncos, I give them a big chance against the Knights. I just think now that they're out of the running for the finals, the Broncos, I think they're going to just throw off the shackles. And I think it's going to be a tough one for the Knights tomorrow at Suncorp Stadium. We'll hear from Michael Maguire a little bit later on in the show. But we need to get to a break here on Sports Today. That score in Wollongong, Dolphins 6, Dragons 4, with 25 minutes left in the first half. Give us a bell, 131-873 is the number, or you can text 0460-873-873.
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0: Let's head north up to Allendale. Got a smash on the Hunter Express affecting southbound traffic towards Gosford or Sydney. Wallay Creek, a pedestrian down on the highway, and Brody Spark Drive. Now that's affecting traffic in both directions. Two southbound lanes and one citybound lane are still closed there. Investigation team are on site. And down south of Menangle Park, the investigation team are down there too after an earlier accident this afternoon on Menangle Road. Now the road is closed in both directions and they've got diversions in place down there too.
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14: Adam Hawes with you this Friday evening, 23 after 6 o'clock. The score from the NRL match in Wollongong. It is still the Dolphins 6 over the Dragons 4. That's about midway through that first half. So the Red V putting up a very good fight there against the Dolphins as we speak. Some player movement news. News Corp's reporting that Raiders hooker Jaden Brayley will join the West Tigers. It's understood Brayley has been granted the release from the final year of his contract at the Raiders. He'll join the Tigers on a two-year deal from 2027. I was always intrigued as to how that was going to work with Owen Paddy and Tom Starling down there as the regular number nines for the Raiders. So in the end, it's Brayley who's been bumped out. And Cronulla have landed the services of rugby prodigy Leo Jakes just weeks after he participated in the under-20s Rugby Union World Cup. So the Sharkies picking up a good one there, according to News Corp. On the text line, Adam, I know this will be controversial, but last night's game is another reason to reconsider the try-scoring team kicking off. Sometimes, no matter how much a team tries, they can't stop the momentum of a good team, and we end up with a blowout like that, and it looks really bad for the whole game, and with more teams coming in, it could happen a lot more. Darren, thank

0: you for that very, very smart comments there. And it coincides actually with an article in the Sydney Morning Herald. Read that very topic. The NRL looks like it's going to trial this proposed kickoff change in the final round of the regular season. The Dragons-Eels match in round 27 has been penciled in as a match where they're going to trial this new kickoff rule. So just a refresher is the team who concedes a try will be given the option whether to kick off, as has always been the case since 1908, or they can ask the opposition to kick to them. So it's designed, as you say, Darren, to stop teams getting on a roll and controlling the momentum of the game. Exhibit A, yes, was last night. The Cowboys, they kept kicking off and the Roosters kept scoring. So are you a fan of this change? Let us know. 131-873 is the number. 0460-873-873 is the text line. There could be an upset on the cards in Wollongong because the Dragons have just gone in again. Tyrell Sloan has gone over for the Dragons. So they have hit the front over the Dolphins. 8-6. Came out of nowhere. Just a nice little backline play inside the Dolphins 20 and Tyrell goes over. So that's all too easy. So some worrying signs there for the Dolphins at Wynn Stadium. Just going back to this rule change though with the kickoffs, I'll tell you why I don't like it. Firstly, I don't think we should change rules just for the sake of changing rules. I think the game's going pretty good. Also, if you concede a try, why should you get to decide what happens next? You don't deserve to be rewarded. It's also giving the chance to kill off the fairy tale finish. Because if a team, say, gets back to within 6 points or less with a try, I think it's a safe bet that the team that's leading will ask the team trying to come back to kick off so they get the ball back and kills off the comeback. Yes, the scoring team could try a short kickoff, but that's not a guaranteed possession. So anyway, there's a couple of reasons I don't particularly like it, but you might have a different view. I'd love to hear from you. Now, Tigers veteran Appy Korosau insists the Adam Dewey saga has been put to bed. But I've got to say, I'm not entirely convinced he's been welcomed back with open arms. Have a listen to what Appy said today.
1: No, I think he's good. I think the boys have been really receptive towards him as well. And I think you guys seen the training the other day, you know, we just sort of dealt with that.
2: Was it the fact of him like having a win back trust or anything like that? Or like how did that Tuesday conversation go?
1: To be fair, we'll leave that in house. You know, it was between us and Adam and yeah, we'll probably just leave it there.
0: Does that sound like it's happy families in Tiger Town? It's probably what Appy didn't say. There's obviously been some strong words said to Dewey for his actions, especially after that 56-10 flogging from the Raiders last week. Also, the damage done to Javon Andrews' NRL debut was appalling. I agree with Matthew Johns in his column in the News Corp Press. Javon Andrews should have been in that squad this week to play Parramatta. For Appy, 250th NRL game on Sunday against Parra. What a champion player he has been for a long time. Won a comp in his first season with South back in 2014. Two more at the Panthers. Also did some great things for the Sea Eagles. Let's have a look at the text line, shall we? Neil says, hi, Adam, do you think there will be any more games this weekend where one team thinks that the cricket season has already started? Definitely entertaining, but pretty sad. Neil, it's interesting. I couldn't take my eyes off it. It was one-way traffic. It was a flogging, but I couldn't stop watching because you just had this sense that history was unfolding in Townsville and the Roosters were just, they were fun to watch, let's be honest. Sam Walker in particular. Dave from Balgola Heights, can we please stop messing with the rules? One record-breaking blowout in nearly 100 years shouldn't make us react with another change. Dave from Balgola Heights, I think you nailed it, well said. I like that one. Steve from Milperra, about time the Roosters played like their salary cap. Heels for life. It's scary. I think other teams, Steve, will be, they would have sent a shudder through them the way they played. This one, the North Queensland scoreline last night was the best news I had all year. It took the focus away from all the Dragons thrashings this year. Looking forward to next year, though, with all the great signings. Why are so many good players signing up for next year? That's from Chris. Well, they must be giving some good dollars down there in the Dragons, I'd suggest, Chris, because they're going to get the wooden spoon. Why else would you go there? And they didn't have a coach locked in until last week. But I can tell you, they are leading the Dolphins 10-6 with 16 minutes left in the first half at Wynn Stadium. So they are heading in the right direction, perhaps. Thank you, Chris, for your text message there. What's this next one here? G'day, Adam. As a very happy Rooster supporter, there was many highlights last night, but one of the most pleasing was seeing Cody Ramsey have a mighty second half filling in for King Teddy. Didn't realise how fast he is and so happy to see where he is now after his serious illness. We'll enjoy the glory of last night today, but back to reality tomorrow as the Dogs will be much harder opposition next Friday night. Angelo from Bondi. Angelo, you should be in here. Well summed up, mate. That was brilliant. And I do agree with you. Cody Ramsey, yeah, when he came out for Teddy, I thought, okay, the Roosters are going to just sort of clock off here, but he was lightning. And he did that against the Eels a couple of weeks ago. That's when I sort of sat up and thought, wow, I didn't realise Cody Ramsey was that elusive. I didn't realise he was that quick. And he did it again last night to the Cowboys. It is a great story, the way he has fought back from so much adversity, Cody Ramsey. He's the sort of bloke you want in your team. Yes, that'll do us for now on the text line. We'll get back to those shortly. But just before we hit a break, Anthony Seibold has been confirmed as an assistant coach for the PNG Chiefs. We knew he was up there meeting the officials. That happened pretty recently, and it has been locked in that he will join Willie Peters, head coach, as an assistant when they enter the competition in 2028. Luke Burt's also there as an assistant coach, the former Eel. So there you go, Anthony Seibold on the coaching staff for the PNG Chiefs in 2028. Quick check of the score in Wollongong, and the Dolphins have scored a long-range try to Selwyn Combo. So it's 10-all, 10-all with 15 minutes left in the first half. We'll be back straight after this.
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4: Now at Park Lee, we've got the lights flashing on Sunnyholt Road and Stanhope Parkway. If you're up there, please take it easy through that intersection. Wallay Creek, a pedestrian down about 2 hours ago on the highway, and Brodie Spark Drive. Now that's affecting traffic in both directions. Two southbound lanes, one citybound lane are closed. Investigation team are on site. And down south at Menangle Park, investigation team are on site down there too after an earlier accident this afternoon on Menangle Road. The road is closed in both directions and diversions are in place down there. I'm Dennis Lee on Sydney's traffic leader, 2GB.
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0: Score check at Wynn Stadium. It's the Dolphins and Dragons locked at 10 all with 11 minutes left in the first half. A thriller there. As Joey Johns revealed in our chat earlier on Sports Today, Jerome Hughes, he is out. He's out of that Storm side with hamstring soreness. So the big three, Hughes, Munster and Grant, they are all out of that match against the Bulldogs. So the Bulldogs, good things to go into the top eight, you would think. Which brings me to a text message here from Tiffy. Evening, Horsey. It's Tiffy in Melbourne. I'm turning 38 tomorrow and I wanted to let you know and the team and all the listeners know. Unfortunately, I don't think my birthday would be good if the Storm lose, but I might tip them this time. Although I don't actually tip them financially, but I hope they win, although I knew they wouldn't last week. Love you all. God bless and chat soon. Tiffy, happy birthday for tomorrow. I got no other good news about the Storm. I don't see them winning tonight either. I think the Bulldogs are going to do a number on your Storm, who are just losing all their players to injury. Time now to talk some Commonwealth games. Well, it's been a week to remember for Australia's athletes at the Commonwealth Games in Glasgow. 51 gold medals is a remarkable achievement, and it's not over yet. One man who can't stop smiling is Olympian and nightly host of Seven's coverage, Matt Shervington. He's on the line now. Shervo, the highlights just keep coming.
13: Horsey, I can't stop smiling. I can't stop laughing. I can't stop high-fiving everyone. It's just... it's amazing, isn't it? You know, you started this week and a lot of people were saying, what does the Commonwealth Games actually mean? Is it still relevant? Yep. What does it mean for the athletes? It's a cut-down program, et cetera, et cetera, et cetera. I think at the end of the day, I think for Australian sport, particularly those Olympic sports, Commonwealth Games sports, every opportunity to wear the green and gold, to put the coat of arms on your chest and to go out there in any event that you are qualified in is a special thing. And yep. And Australia rally, we get behind it. We love it. We love seeing our champions, you know, both existing and future champions win.
0: But did you expect this, Shervo? 51 gold medals. So next best, England and Canada with 15. Did you expect this sort of dominance?
13: No, I didn't. And I think, you know, it kicked off with the Dolphins early in the week, obviously. I mean, 37 medals alone for our swim team, which is quite remarkable. But it was more about the emergence of new faces, you know, the likes of Alex Perkins, Meg Harris, who's been around for a little while, but had a breakout meet over in Glasgow and has given, I guess, a sign of the future. And she won the 150 freestyle. So she's kind of overtaken Molly O'Callaghan to a certain extent. Obviously, Molly had stress fractures in her back this week and has been battling that for months. So understandably underdone a little bit. But then, you know, you've got the likes of Kai Taylor, the son of Hayley Lewis, who won the 200 freestyle from lane one. Kieran Perkins style, you know, back in 1996 Atlanta Olympic Games in the 1500 and did it in a way that he just took off. He's 21 years of age. He just took off and his coach, Dean Boxall, was on the sideline going, just calm down, slow down. Anyway, he led from start to finish. So that moment, Flynn Southam, who swam a games record in the relay in the 100, then backed it up and beat Kyle Chalmers. First time he's been beaten in a major championships by an Australian. Insanely good. Sam Williamson in the breaststroke double. He was amazing as well. Ben Armbruster, who dead-heated with Kyle Chalmers in the 50 butterfly. Like, there have just been so many amazing things. Jenna Forrester did amazing things in the individual medley. She won that 200 backstroke that she wouldn't have got a swim in if Kayleigh McEwen hadn't pulled out. So just some great storylines right across the board.
0: And Gina Reinhardt's up for a bit of cash, mate. She'll have to dig around the ashtray.
13: Those bonuses coming thick and fast.
0: Hey, mate, but moment of day seven, that is, belonged, I reckon, to Rose Davies. So she's just edged out Jess Hull to win gold 100%. In the women's 5,000 metres. So the first athlete to win 5,000 and 10,000, the double at a Comm Games. Yeah. You know, Shervo, you know what I love the most was Jess Hull in the background as Rose crossed the finish line. And she was just smiling. She was genuinely happy for a fellow Novocastrian.
13: Yeah. Absolutely. It's giving me goosebumps, you just talking about it now. It was a special moment for Rose. Obviously, she started the week and won that 10K and did it in style. And it wasn't a dominant display, but she just kicked home and did such a good job. And then came back to win the 5K. And you're right, the smiling Aussies crossing the line together is the picture of the games, I reckon. And that's the first quinoa for a track final at the Commonwealth Games for the Aussie women since 1974. Wow. So to have two podium finishes in the track, we've done it in the field, of course, but we haven't done it in the track for some time. So it's a phenomenal thing, you know. Like, we've had a lot of discussion this week about why is the track and field team in such a good position, and it's being run well. It's being run well at the tops, the grassroots are phenomenal. Little Athletics and Athletics Australia have kind of come together and are working together now, so there's that clear pathway. It's just a special moment for track and field, and there's more to come.
0: Yeah, so let's talk about that. The sprint stars are out tonight, and Nina Kennedy is in action in the pole vault.
13: Yeah. Yeah, so Nina won a bronze in 2018 at the Gold Coast Games and kind of emerged as a future star, which is, of course, what the Games is all about, and then has gone on to win in Birmingham. She's become world champion, Olympic champion since then, and this is her real time. You know how they say an athlete is only as good as their last event or their last height. That's exactly what Nina's going for. She needs to back it up now. She's the defending champ. She's got to stay at the top, and she's doing a pretty good job of it. She had a horrible run of injury last year, and she comes into this in great form. But the key thing for Nina, if you're watching the event, she's going for the 5 metre mark. That is the big, that's like the sub 10. It's even harder than the sub 10 for the 100. The 5 metre mark, she'll be the fifth athlete to do it in the world. She jumped 5.95 at the Monaco Grand Prix a couple of weeks ago. She's 5 centimetres away from making history.
0: Looking forward to that. And we've got Lockie Kennedy and Tori Lewis going through, haven't they, to the finals of the 200 metres. Yeah. So
13: that was Lockie going. Lockie in the 100 was just, oh, he was like, I say this in the nicest possible way. He was like the Terminator. Like, he didn't move. He locked in his technique and held it all the way to the line. He was on a mission. It was just, blew my head off.
0: Mate,
13: I just can't believe that Australia's national record is 9.85. It's insane. And then Tori's going for a 29-year-old national record in Melinda Gainsford Taylor's 200 record in the final. She's broken the 100 record 5 times already. She's in that sort of shape, 22.23. is the national record. And I reckon Tori, if the conditions are good in Glasgow and maybe a slight tailwind, she could do that. She could break that record. It's one of the longest standing sprint records. Well, it is the longest standing sprint record now that Patrick Johnson's 9.93 went a couple of nights ago.
0: Well, you mentioned the Terminator, so I can't let you go without you doing some Arnie for us before you sign off. Give us an I'll be back.
13: Pausey, if you ask me, I'll be back. Make sure you tune in and watch the Commonwealth Games, 7 o'clock, straight after the news. You can do it.
0: That is brilliant. Let off some steam, Sherbo. Great stuff, you and Emma Freeman.
13: 7 plus. Keep the plugs going. Hasta la vista, baby.
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4: Now, Strathfield, we've got a smash involving two vehicles on the boulevard. That's affecting traffic in both directions. Park Lee got the lights flashing on Sunnyholt Road and Stonehope Parkway. At Walleye Creek, of course, a pedestrian down on the highway, and Brody Spark Drive. Now, that's affecting traffic in both directions. Two southbound lanes and one citybound lane are still closed. Investigation team are on site. Down south at Menangle Park, investigation team are on site after a nasty accident on Menangle Road. Road closed in both directions. Diversions are in place. I'm Dennis Lee on 2GB.
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0: Adam Hawes with you on Sports Today, checking that score in Wollongong. It's the Dolphins 16, leading the Dragons 10, with around 30 seconds left in the first half. Ray Stone scoring the try to put them ahead, and Jermaine Asako with the conversion. 16-10 Dolphins over the Dragons just before halftime there at Wynn Stadium. Meantime, the NRLW is hitting the road this weekend with Magic Round taking place at beautiful Wagga Wagga. It all kicks off with the Sharks and Tigers doing battle late tomorrow morning at GeoHex Park. Happy to say I have Sharks fullback Jada Taylor on the line with me. Hey, Jada, welcome to Sports Today.
20: Thanks for having me.
0: Pleasure. Now, you're a Tamworth girl, I believe. You'd be loving the country air, wouldn't you?
20: Oh, I am a little bit. It's freezing out here at the moment, though. So, yeah, definitely had better weather, and I think the next one we might have to take to Tamworth.
0: Okay, done. Scully Park, lock it in. Are you a fan of taking the Magic Round to rural venues?
20: Yeah, I think I might be the biggest fan ever of it. I know how much footy means to regional towns and how this is some people's livelihoods, and what better way to get out into the bush and showcase some good footy. So hopefully we can put on a show, and I bet there's going to be a lot of young kids out there wanting to one day hopefully be NRLW players.
0: Yeah, love the sound of that. Hey, a bit of a slow start for the Sharkies. What, 1-3? Pretty important to knock over the Tigers tomorrow.
20: Yeah, I think the good thing I can take out of that, I guess, is that we were 3-0. So finally get some points on the board was nice, and it's only up from here. I've got a lot of belief in these girls, and that's our word of the week. So I'm sure we'll take that into tomorrow and celebrate our two captains in Tiana Panattoni-Gray and Quincy Dodd in their 50th game.
0: Yeah, Tiana's back, isn't she, from injury? So that's her 50th NRLW game tomorrow. What does she mean to the team?
20: Yeah, she's the best. We were just talking about it and how she's just so good at bringing the best out in people as well. And that's what makes her such a great leader. And she's obviously done it all. She played in the Aussie Sevens and then come across, and she's a Jillaroo. She's played nearly every position for the Blues as well. So she's just a great person. And yeah, I think that's what makes her an even better leader.
0: Okay, so how are you guys staying warm? You got the fireplace on? You're cranking up the log fire?
20: Not quite. We've got the heater on. snuggled up in bed watching a movie at the moment. So
0: what are you watching? Tell us.
20: At a good time. Well, I'm watching The Hunting Wives at the moment on Netflix. I don't know if it's a great show, but
0: well, you can give us a review later.
20: Not the best, but not much on there at the moment.
0: I thought you'd be watching tapes of the Tigers. You're not doing your research before the game.
20: Well, I've done plenty of that, so we're well prepared. Shouldn't be doing that the night before a game. Should already be prepared.
0: There you go. Well said. Okay, excellent. We're looking forward to the NRLW Magic Round. All six games in Wagga. You can catch it all on Nine and Fox. Jada, great to have you on the show. Best of luck against the Tigers.
20: Thanks for having me, team. Hopefully it's a win.
0: Yep, sounds good. There she is, Jada Taylor from the Sharks. Now let's talk some Broncos, shall we? Because their coach, Michael Maguire, he has had to defend their recruitment for next year. Dane Gagai's coming from the Knights. He's going to be 36 next year. Mitch Barnett's coming over from the Warriors. He's going to be 33 next year. And Ben Hunt has re-signed. He'll be 37 next year. So there's been claims the Broncos are going to be like Dad's Army. But Madge has pointed to Daly Cherry Evans for proof that the golden oldies still have plenty to offer.
2: I watched that game last night. I think DCE was a part of a performance. You need experience. There's reasons why coaches go towards players like that to bring the experiences to help the younger guys out. I think if you wanted to talk about last night, you know, Walker, it was great to watch. I actually enjoyed watching how he played, but when you've got a senior player around there assisting, that's, you know, what you can create. So I think people, you know, have their viewpoint, but knowing that the players that will come here in due time, they're going to come and add a hell of a lot to the team.
0: Yeah, so DCE, he is playing well. He's 37 already this year. He'll be 38 if he goes around again next year, but maybe he'll call time. Maybe he'll go out on top. He started his career with a premiership in 2011 with Manly. Maybe he's going to finish with one in 2026 with the Roosters. We'll have to wait and see. It'd be a great way to go out, though, for DCE. Checking the text line, Paul says, "Hi, Adam. You always have to give the opponent the chance to recover and come back. Reminds me of a boxer who could only use one arm after an injury during the fight but carried on and actually won. One arm tie behind his back." Okay, so Paul's weighing in there on the kickoff rule. Scotty says, "No, I'm with you on that one, mate. The kickoff rule they want to trial is not fair. If you concede a try, why should you get to pick? Utterly stupid rule." Yeah, that's the issue I have with it, Scotty. You don't deserve to be rewarded with a choice if you've just conceded the try. Steve from El Perro, "The only problem with last night, there's only one thing worse than a Roosters fan after a loss. It's a Roosters fan after a win. They are unbearable." Thank you, Steve, for that contribution. Jason says here, "After last night's big score, I'm wondering how many teams this year have lost by 50 points or more, therefore wiping them out of contention for the grand final. I can already think of a few," says Jason. Thank you, Jason. I did have a little look online for that question there. There's quite a few teams that have given up 50, and the saying is that if you give up 50, you can't win the comp, because no premier in history has conceded 50 points in the season. West Tigers, Parramatta, Dolphins, Cowboys, Storm, Dragons, Titans have all conceded 50, according to my research. That's seven teams. Seven out of how many other 17? So it's a fair whack that won't be winning the competition this year. Now, new Wallabies coach Les Kiss, he has left the door open for Zach Lomax to play at next year's Rugby World Cup. Kiss saying that Lomax's decision to return to the NRL in 2028 with the PNG Chiefs won't be held against him.
21: Going to go gung-ho for it. I know that. So he's in the picture, as they all are. I've got a lot of good men in the back three. And but if he gets better and better and puts pressure on those guys to be better, then I'm all for it.
0: Yeah, so the Wallabies fly out tomorrow for Japan ahead of Kiss's first test match in charge, which is next weekend against the, they call the Cherry Blossoms, I believe, Eddie Jones's team. There's a clash. The Knights are hoping their luck changes. Season-ending injuries to Dylan Brown and Dylan Lucas they've copped last week. They lost their last three games by margins of 2-2-1. If they lose to the Bronx tomorrow night, suddenly finals look a bit shaky. Here's their coach, Justin Holbrook.
22: We've been playing really well and not getting rewarded for it, and that's the game we're in. So we've just got to keep at it, and we will get rewarded if we stick at it. So we can't afford to drop a level. We know that much. You know, we're close, but we've got to be better.
0: Remarkable record. The last eight games featuring Newcastle has been decided by 6 points or less. So if you love a cliffhanger, if you don't like 82-12, watch the Knights. They're close games every week. Okay, it is time for my Friday forecast. All righty, here it is. Josh Adokar will score a double against the West Tigers on Sunday because, and I checked this with rugby league stats guru David Middleton, Middo said, yes, this is the longest drought of the Foxes' career. He is on an eight-game trialist streak. Josh Adokar, and he loves scoring meat pies. He's in the top 10 for all-time try scorers. So CommBank Stadium Sunday, I reckon he's going to break the drought with a double for Parramatta against the Tigers. Quick break, back to wrap it up on the other side.
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4: And we go to Strathfield. Two car smash on the boulevard and Margaret Street. That's affecting traffic in both directions. Gordon got a truck broken down and stuck on Ryde Road near the highway. He's in lane one facing southbound towards the city. Wallow Creek, pedestrian down on the highway and Brody Spark Drive. Now that's affecting traffic in both directions. Two southbound lanes, one citybound lane are closed. Investigation team are on site, and down south at Menangle Park, investigation team are on site there after an early accident on Menangle Road. The road is closed in both directions. I'm Dennis Lee on 2GB.
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0: Okay, before we get out of here, let's check that score at Wind Stadium, Wollongong. It's the Dolphins leading the Dragons 16 points to 10 at halftime. Tries to Hamiso, Tabuai Fido, Selwyn Cobbo and Ray Stone. Jermaine Asako 2 from 3 for the Dragons, Sedu 2 and Tyrell Sloan. The tries, Valentine Holmes with the one conversion, 16-10. Dolphins over the Dragons. Big team news, a huge blow for the Storm ahead of the Storm Bulldogs match. Jerome Hughes out with hamstring soreness. So Hayden Watson, the youngster, comes in at halfback on debut. Huge blow there for the Storm. Up next, it is the continuous call team, Levy, Piggy and J-Moz. They'll have all the action of that match. Storm v Bulldogs from Amy Park. Thanks so much for tuning in this week. Have yourselves a great weekend, and I'll catch you Monday with MG.
6: GV, proudly celebrating 100 years.
7: I'm Chelsea Bowden. The opposition leader says charges against a federal Labor MP are a

0: children checks schemes across the nation following a meeting in Darwin. Ministers agreed to changes, including a baseline of serious criminal offences, which would automatically bar someone from holding a check, and minimum standards for risk assessment processes. Some states are pushing back on federal plans to cut private health insurance rebates for over 65s. Nearly 40% of surveyed affected policyholders say the change would force them to drop their cover, and some states warn that will increase pressure on hospitals. Shadow Health and Aged Care Minister Anne Rustin says the government should abandon what she is labelling mean-spirited policy.
1: Basically a tax on older Australians. We want them to actually listen to the sector, listen to older Australians, listen to their state and territory counterparts, and drop this really bad policy.
0: Two Melbourne women with links to ISIS will fight historic crimes against humanity charges. Stephanie Wacklewick reports.
2: A 53-year-old woman and her 31-year-old daughter are accused of keeping a teenage sex slave, which they bought for $10,000 while living in Syria. Khalsa Abbas and Zainab Ahmed have both pleaded not guilty to historic crimes against humanity charges in the Melbourne Magistrates Court. The younger woman was denied bail in June after being deemed an unacceptable risk to the community. Her mother remains out on bail. Stephanie Wacklewick, Melbourne.
0: The US president says an agreement has been reached for the complete disarmament of Hamas and other armed groups in Gaza. Donald Trump claims the plan will be carried out in phases and eventually lead to Israeli forces leaving Gaza. Israel is yet to respond. Australia is sending firefighting support to France as it battles the worst wildfires the country has faced since World War II. A team from the New South Wales Rural Fire Service is being deployed in the coming days. And West Australian scientists have successfully cloned one of the world's rarest plants, the critically endangered Queen of Sheba orchid.
3: 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Australians are asking AI what to buy. 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
0: Brisbane Broncos coach Michael Maguire has defended his team selections ahead of tomorrow night's showdown with the Knights. With the Premiers out of finals reckoning, there's been calls for new blood to be given a game. But Maguire says departing players, such as retiring skipper Adam Reynolds, deserve to see out the season.
4: Broncos jersey, you know, it's a privilege to wear it. You know, and that's how players, myself, everyone views what we're doing. We've got some great players that, you know, may leave us at the end of the year, but they've also been great players for this club. You know, every game's a special game when you play for the Broncos.
0: The Bulldogs can jump into the top eight tonight with a win over the Storm. Kickoff is next hour. And in the AFL, ladder leaders Fremantle go up against the Western Bulldogs tonight in Perth. The Dockers are looking to break a club record and get their 18th win of the season. That's the latest news and sport.
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8: Now at Strathfield, two car smash on the Boulevard and Margaret Street. That's affecting traffic in both directions. Gordon, got a truck broken down and stuck on Ryde Road near the highway. Now we're sitting in lane one facing southbound towards the city. Wallay Creek still got major issues after a nasty accident this afternoon on the highway at Brodie Spark Drive. Now that's affecting traffic in both directions. Two southbound lanes, one citybound lane are closed. The investigation team are on site. And down south at Monangle Park, investigation team are on site there after an earlier accident as well. I'm Dennis Lee on 2GB.
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3: Mostly clear across Sydney tonight with a slight chance of a shower, getting down to 9 degrees overnight before a partly cloudy Saturday with a shower or two. Top temperatures of 17 degrees on the coast and 18 in the west. Looking ahead, mostly sunny on Sunday and 20 degrees. Partly cloudy for Monday, getting to 22. Mostly sunny Tuesday and a top of 19. Sunny Wednesday and 20 degrees. And another sunny day on Thursday with a top of 19.
4: It's an absolute baller of a kick. That is absolutely brilliant.
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0: picks up their errors and their penalties. They've conceded six penalties to the Storms too as well. So
1: thank you, gentlemen.
0: Them at the moment.
1: Well, back to you, Levy.
2: 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I just wanted to give a plug to something. Daryl Bryman, the big man, sent this through to me. As you know, he's a Starlight ambassador.
1: Yes, he is.
2: There's something pretty special happening in Sydney tomorrow. Drummoyne Fish and Chip Shop, Ocean Foods, are launching a month-long Starlight fundraiser tomorrow called Chip It In for Sick Kids. George, the owner, has thrown so much behind this fundraiser and is aiming to raise $20,000 for Starlight during August. He's donating 100% of proceeds from every $4 kids' hot chips and $10 from every $12 fish and chips meals. They're kicking things off tomorrow with a community celebration from 12 till 2, including a live DJ, Starry the mascot, and plenty of fun family events. So for those of you listening to us on 2GB, if you'd like to support Starlight, but also get yourself a lovely fish and chips, including for the kids, head along to Drummoyne Fish and Chip Shop Ocean Foods, because they're chipping in for sick kids. And well done to the owner, George, for what you're doing, mate. Well done. And get down there. And I'm actually heading down to Beverly Hills Park in the morning, boys. So the Kingsgrove Colts.
1: Really?
2: They've got a big fundraiser for MND.
1: Nice.
2: And I drive straight past it to get onto the motorway to come into Pyrmont. So I'm going to pop in and make a donation and grab something to eat and coffee and lend my support to it as well. So many community-minded things happening at the moment, which is sensational. On the way to the break, Melbourne, we've got your Vegas League Pass sorted. The Melbourne Storm heading to the bright lights of Vegas to play at Allegiant Stadium on the 27th of February next year. But there to see it live in one of the world's greatest arenas. This isn't just a game. It's the ultimate bucket list trip in the sports entertainment capital of the world. This is a must-see event for sports fans. Storm travel packages and tickets are on sale now at NRL.com/Vegas. So come and join us in Vegas next year. The scoreline reads 16-all. Storm and the Bulldogs. Keep those messages coming. I'll read a few of them out when we come back. So get in touch. Let us know where you are. 0460 873 873. And you can email us via the website. So Rodney's done that. He's at Corumba with the Mrs. Listening, she's a dog supporter. Mel and Ferret are listening to us. Doesn't that sound like a lovely couple? Mel and Ferret, lovely. Thank you. And John has been in touch, listening in New Caledonia. You're coming in loud and clear. We're off to a break, back with the second half right after this.
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2: 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Joseph's in Canberra. Great call tonight, boys. Go the Dogs. Rugged up on a cold night in the nation's capital.

0: 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We were talking about it earlier. Mark Guy, one of our colleagues, thinks that on paper they're a team that looks like they should be playing finals next year. So is there a light at the end of the tunnel for the St George Illawarra Dragons? 131873, the number. 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Don't be shy. If you ring through and get to air, you're a chance of winning that $100 Harvey Norman voucher. The results tonight, Dolphins over the Dragons, 28-22, and the Bulldogs beating the Storm, 36-22. Player of the match, Greg from Minchinbury, went with Stephen Crichton. Brendan from Narellan, Jamin Salmon, and Kathy from Glen Alpine, Sua Faolongo. Piggy, who's your player of the match?
1: Yeah, player of the match tonight goes to the Bulldogs, Stephen Crichton. Thought he was outstanding tonight for the Doggies. Scored a couple of tries, set up a couple as well. Crichton, our player of the match.
0: So well done to you, Greg, at Minchinbury. You nominated Stephen Crichton, who is the player of the match, and you've won the limited edition 40th anniversary continuous call team jersey. Thanks to our mates at Sonali Sports, proudly Australian-owned. They have you covered for all your sporting apparel. Ready when you are. Sonali Sports, gear up for performance. So Crichton gets the 3 points, he gets the two and the one.
1: Now, I might go 2 points to Jamin Salmon, who in particular his first half was sensational. Scored 2 tries. 1 point, Sua Faolongo.
0: All right, there you are. The 3-2-1s in the Jack of All Trades Player of the Year Award. All thanks to Jack Daniels. There's only one Jack. We'll take a break. Other side of this, your calls. Don't be shy. Get on the line and talk some footy. Have some fun. 131873, the number to ring. The Bulldogs over the Storm, 36-22. We are the continuous call team.
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0: 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Mark Levy, Mark Riddell and Josh Morris in the Harvey Norman Interactive Studio. 36-22, the Bulldogs over the Storm. We'll get your calls in just a second on the game itself. Just standing by to link up with Channel 9, who are about to have a chat to Lockie Galvin, who played well again tonight. Congratulations to him in the seven jumper. And I think, boys, I think putting Crichton in the halves has been a bit of a masterstroke, really. It sort of freed up Lockie to do his thing, and they're complimenting each other at the moment.
1: Well, you can't argue with it, can you? Because of the performances that they're putting in. And Stephen Crichton, he was sensational tonight. And Lockie Galvin's running game in particular, very, very good. Yeah, they're on their way, the Doggies.
8: And not only that, I think Crichton's running game has evolved. Like, in the first 2 weeks, he didn't run the ball as much. Mm. I think that's the most we've seen him run the ball whilst he's been playing in the halves. And he picked the right moments to do it and came up with a try right at the end there. So, yeah, I think they are complementing each other, and I think it has been a bit of a masterstroke.

0: Sportsnet.com.au.
1: The Dockers have broken another club record, claiming their 18th win of the season after smashing the Bulldogs by 37 points in Perth. Meanwhile, the Bulldogs' charge towards the NRL finals continues with a win over the Storm in Melbourne. The game was level at half time, but three unanswered tries saw Canterbury win 36-22. Captain Stephen Crichton scoring the final points.
2: Goes himself, spider opening arc, Quetta gets another one. Great try to the captain, the Bulldogs are in again, and that'll be all she wrote. They're still alive to play finals footy in 2026.
1: Earlier, the Dolphins defeated the Dragons by 6 points. And two more bronze medals for the Aussies at the Commonwealth Games in the boxing. That's the latest news and sport.
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1: Mostly clear across Sydney tonight with a slight chance of a shower, getting down to 9 degrees overnight before a partly cloudy Saturday with a shower or two. Top temperatures of 17 degrees on the coast and 18 in the west. Looking ahead, mostly sunny on Sunday and 20 degrees, partly cloudy for Monday, getting to 22, mostly sunny Tuesday and a top of 19, sunny Wednesday and 20 degrees, and another sunny day on Thursday with a top.
0: And now, the best of Ben Fordham.
11: It certainly is. Welcome to the best of Ben Fordham, wherever you might be listening on radio stations across Australia. We've got a lot in store for you, including shock seat-by-seat polling from Demos, showing that One Nation could form government with some help from the Coalition. Also, we'll meet the man who became an overnight sensation, all because of a takeaway Chinese order. Big John is joining us in studio. And what about all of those police officers who lost their jobs during the pandemic because they failed to get the coronavirus jab? Well, now there's an opportunity for them to get their jobs back following a campaign from us here on the radio show. Don't forget, if you like what you're hearing, you'll find more of the show on our daily podcast, and we're heard in all parts of the country. So if there's something going on where you are and you think we'd like to hear about it, just send us an email, ben@2gb.com. This is the best of Ben Fordham. 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
11: We're about to talk to

0: George Hassanakos from Demos, the polling company, because this is going to have the Labor Party worried. Fresh polling shows One Nation could form government with the coalition if an election was held today. Demos has just released a projection of the 150 federal seats based on polling between May and July. And like we predicted on Friday, the results are not good news for Anthony Albanese. George Hassanakos, the director and head of research at Demos, is on the line for us right now. George, good morning.
1: Good morning, Ben. Thank you for having me.
0: Is it fair to say this is not the news that Anthony Albanese wants to wake up to?
1: Well, no, because, you know, everybody wants to see themselves in front. But I think for objective observers, it is a very interesting result because it shows that One Nation could form a government. And on these figures, it would be a minority government. But the idea that One Nation can't win seats outside of rural and regional Australia has been debunked by this poll.
0: How many seats could One Nation pick up based on this polling?
1: So we issue seat ranges, and it's between 53 and 66 seats. Combined with the coalition winning potentially 11 to 22 seats, that's enough for a majority between them, and presumably it would put One Nation in as a minority government.
0: Whoa, whoa, whoa, whoa. Let me just rewind for a moment. You're telling me that Pauline Hanson and One Nation, based on your polling, could win more than 50 federal seats?
1: Yes, that's right.
0: Between 53 and 66?
1: Yeah, that's right, yes.
0: Well, she'll be doing handstands.
1: Well, She might. I guess, she's been in politics a while. I would imagine she's a bit of a hard head too. Like, the election is almost 2 years away. But the important thing is there is a bit of talk around that, well, One Nation can't win seats in outer metropolitan Australia. And this poll shows that's wrong.
0: I'm guessing that One Nation doesn't do as well in the inner city, but when you get to the suburbs, they rise.
1: Yes. Especially on the periphery of major cities. So I have them ahead in seats such as, I'll just pull this up here. I have them currently ahead in seats such as McEwen, very, very narrowly. Like it would be a toss up, but other places like Hawke in outer Melbourne, they're doing relatively well in the Hunter Valley. They're ahead in Paterson, but also Whitlam, which is on the look of Sydney and goes into around Wollongong. So it's these sorts of seats. Also, Labor in New South Wales is on 51 and 52 in quite a few seats, so just narrowly ahead, which One Nation would have a decent chance, but not a majority chance of winning.
0: Okay, so One Nation, based on these projections, will steal some seats from the Labor Party, and you'll see that in places like the Hunter, right, where Labor might have an MP at the moment, but if One Nation comes along, they'll give them a rattle.
1: Yes. So basically, it starts up Cessnock Way in Hunter, and they're well in front there at the moment, but then comes down through Paterson, where they're ahead, and then in places, even onto the Central Coast, like Dobell and Robertson, where Labor is marginally ahead at the moment.
0: Okay, so Labor currently has 94 seats. Based on this poll, what will they end up with after the next election?
1: So we have a range of between 60 to 72 seats. So even on these figures, a Labor Party minority government is possible, but they could still lose office. It's not quite a 50-50 toss-up if an election was held today. I think One Nation would be marginally in front, assuming the coalition support them, but it would, we're talking like 60% really. So it may as well be a toss-up.
0: And what are the results like for the Liberal Party?
1: So for the coalition, we have them between 11 and 22 seats. They have a bit of a purple patch in Victoria at the moment. According to OMRP, they're only 3 points behind One Nation, which means they do win about 8 seats there in Victoria. So most of the seats they hold, in fact, they'll even gain some off the Labor Party in the eastern suburbs. Victoria is their strongest state at this point.
0: All right, but they're fast becoming a minor party, aren't they, the Liberal Party, based on these numbers? If you're saying the coalition could claim as few as 11 seats, and we're talking about One Nation being above 50 and Labor being between 60 and 72, what's happening to the Liberal Party? They're vanishing.
1: Well, it's the nature of our single-member electorate system. So they're overall, nationwide, they're 9 points behind One Nation. So they're going to get a small share of the seats when that happens. If they can make up ground, then they will definitely improve their seat count. And look, I don't think they're that far behind, but it is definitely a worrying poll for them.
0: And based on these numbers, Angus Taylor needs Pauline Hanson clearly, and Pauline Hanson may need Angus Taylor and Matt Canavan.
1: Yes, that's right. That's right.
0: Right. And can you just explain the methodology that you use for this poll just so people can understand it a bit? Because people want to know, why is this considered more comprehensive than the average poll?
1: Okay. Well, look, normal polls are known as rim-weighted or raking polls. And, you know, you poll 1,000 people around the country and you get a nationwide figure. But those polls can't give us reliable estimates for what happens in terms of seats. And that's where MRP comes in. Now, MRP, multi-level regression and post-stratification, is a statistical model that, you know, based on our recent polling of over 9,000 responses, generates vote shares for all 150 electorates. And we think that there's a confidence interval is about plus or minus 5%. So it's much more cheaper than polling every seat in the country, and you have to do with far less respondents, but it provides comparable statistically reliable figures.
0: And I'm just having a look at the results. This shows that Angus Taylor could lose his seat. Andrew Hastie could lose his in WA.
1: Yes. That's right. And that's a function of how well, in terms of Angus Taylor, how well they're doing in rural areas, and also where One Nation is doing well in outer metropolitan areas. We have talked about New South Wales and Victoria, but they're doing very well in Queensland. We have them ahead in 20 of the 30 seats in Queensland. And also they've really boosted their vote in WA, where they are rivaling Labor for seats there.
0: And when people wonder where's the One Nation support coming from, well, I think it's coming from everywhere, but I note here One Nation has seen its vote rise 8% among people earning more than $200,000 a year.
1: Yes, that's exactly right. Everything that's happened since the budget and the tax changes in the budget, I think, have spurred people to go to One Nation because they think it's the strongest opposition to the Albanese government.
0: George, we really appreciate your time today. I've got to ask you before you go, and we raised this on Friday, as you may know. It's been suggested to us that these polling results were ready to go on Thursday last week, but Demos held them over until this week because they didn't want it to interfere with the Labor Party National Conference going on in Adelaide.
1: Look, that's not the case. The MRP is a very involved statistical model, and I spent a lot of time. It did take all of the 2 weeks to get that ready. It was a bit longer than I expected, yes, but I would prefer to get these things right and put them out later than rush them out earlier and get them wrong.
0: So you didn't hold them over to avoid embarrassment for Anthony Albanese at the Labor Party conference?
1: No.
0: George, we appreciate your time.
1: Okay, thank you.
0: George from Demos. So this is a projection of the 150 federal seats based on polling between May and July. It's not good for Anthony Albanese. It's a nightmare for the coalition. And what about Pauline Hanson and One Nation? Based on this poll, they could pick up somewhere between 53 and 66 seats.
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0: We're about to talk to a bloke who's known as Big John, and if you're anywhere near the internet, you've probably seen his videos. Have you ever wondered what it would be like to become famous almost overnight? There is a bloke in the studio with me right now called Big John who's experienced that for himself. He's from the UK, and look, this is crazy, but he became famous for posting videos online about his massive Chinese takeaway orders.
10: Yes, I can place an order for delivery, please. What, could I have a special charming, a special house charming, a plain charming, a house special fried rice, an egg fried rice, sweet and sour chicken balls, sweet and sour pork balls, shredded chili beef, sweet and sour chicken Hong Kong style, beef in black bean sauce, could I have kung po prawns, salt and chili king prawns, salt and chili chicken, could I have a portion of chips, mini pancake rolls, roast duck Chinese style, chips, prawn crackers. Thank you very much. And a curry sauce.
0: Yeah, don't forget the curry sauce. Big John is in Australia. He's been brought here by Paramount Plus because they're making a reality TV show about his life. And I ran into him in Sydney the other day. I was walking out of a restaurant called Grappa in the Rocks and I went, hang on a moment, I recognise that bloke. So I yelled out, Big John. And now he's in the studio. G'day, Big John.
11: Hello, thanks for having me in. And to be honest, I don't see myself as famous, just got a few followers on social media and it was all by chance because it wasn't even me posting my videos, it was my son who was posting videos of me putting them on TikTok without me knowing.
0: Right, so he just recorded you doing the Chinese order.
11: Cut a long story short, William, who's now living in Manly, he used to do silly things and Henry, one of my other sons, used to video him and put him on the internet, TikTok, etc. And then William got a girlfriend and become all sensible. So Henry didn't have anyone else to film. So he just used to film me without me knowing, ordering Chinese, eating Chinese and putting it on TikTok and it had millions upon millions of views. And I used to have people coming up to me asking for photos and I was saying, why do you want a photo with me? And they called me Big John and I was always Little John because when my dad was alive, God rest his soul, he was Big John and I was Little John. And my son gave me the name of Big John and it stuck.
0: When you were walking down the street in the Rocks the other day and I yelled out Big John and you kindly turned around and I introduced myself and introduced you to Charlie from Grappa.
11: Yes.
0: You went to Grappa last night, by the way.
11: What a wonderful restaurant. For me, food is a passion of mine, as you can see. But a restaurant's not only about the food, it's about the ambience. And do you enjoy yourself when you go there as much as the food? And it was fantastic. One of the best restaurants I think I've ever eaten in.
0: Oh, there you go. That's good for Charlie at Grappa. They're in the Rocks, but also in Leichhardt. When I stopped you, people were lining up straight away to take photos with you. How often does that happen?
11: Every 5 minutes, every 2 minutes. I wear a cap, but I can't hide because I'm quite big. I can't sort of hide. Not that you want to hide, because 99.9% of the people that ask you for a photo are just pleased to see you, and who am I to turn anyone down for a photo? I'm just a normal bloke myself.
0: Have you made any money out of this?
11: I'm earning a living doing it now. I'm not a millionaire, but I struggled all my life. We had our own cheese firm. Used to buy Australian cheddar, New Zealand cheddar, and we struggled to make a living. We always put a roof over our head, and now you're making a bit of an easier living, and you're seeing the world. So, listen, as long as it lasts, it lasts. Nothing lasts forever. And if it finished tomorrow, it finished tomorrow, but we're having a good time.
0: This was only 4 years ago this started, and now you've got a TV crew following you around from Paramount Plus, and they're making a reality TV show.
11: Yeah, that's coming out worldwide in November. It's not only me as well. We've got my son, Johnny, who's a professional boxer, just signed with Dana White and Zuffa Boxing. He's got a fight on the 26th of September. So it is predominantly me, but obviously Johnny's a big part of that. And then we've also got everyone else, like William, living here in Manly now. He's a character himself. He could be more proficient on Instagram and TikTok than all of us, but he comes out, he does things, and he goes back into his shell. So he's got to be more consistent.
0: Well, it's a hell of a ride you've been on. Was that a real Chinese takeaway order?
11: Yeah, that was to our local, the Blue Orchid, probably. Or it might have even been one of the takeaway ones, because Blue Orchid is our local Chinese restaurant where many Aussies now visit. We've even had Aussies go over there for one night to stay in Romford.
0: You're kidding
11: where
0: me.
11: We're from. No, it's a rite of passage now for a lot of Australians.
0: So Aussies go to your local Chinese takeaway?
11: Some go there just for one night or two nights just to eat in the Chinese, then they fly back home.
0: How many people are you ordering for when you make a
11: it's
0: big
11: six,
0: order
11: there's
0: like
11: six
0: that?
11: Six of us. Like, we're a family of six, and sometimes Hetty's boyfriend, Josh, the beast will feast, we call him. He's always up for a free meal. And Johnny's got a girlfriend called Annie. So it could be seven, could be six, seven.
0: What's your favourite Chinese takeaway dish?
11: Listen, if I'm sitting in a restaurant, I always have to have crispy aromatic duck. You have more roast duck here, but we like the crispy aromatic duck with the pancakes and the plum sauce. But if I'm at home, I've got to have the salt and chili king prawns or the kung po prawns.
0: Kung pao prawns.
11: Yeah. We call them kung po, you call them kung pao.
0: Yeah, what about the honey chicken or honey prawns?
11: Honey prawns is nice. The Blue Orchid do them every now and again, but that's more of an Aussie thing. But I do like, every now and again, we'll have the honey prawns.
0: And what about the sizzling plates? Do you like them when they bring it out?
11: Yeah, sizzling beef. They do the fillet of beef.
0: Yeah, I can't go past that. You know, if I'm in a Chinese restaurant and I hear that sound,
11: it's unbelievable. Well, it's just drama in itself, isn't it? You know,
0: I say straight away to my wife, well, I know what we're having now. Because after I've heard that sizzling sound on someone else's table, we need it too.
11: Well, to be honest, I've been on a bit of a health kick. I'm working with Eddie Hall, the former world's strongest man. I've lost 6 stone in weight.
0: Have you?
11: And it's mainly on meat. I'm eating a mainly meat diet, so I'm cutting the carbs out. So when I go to the Chinese now, I'm not having any rice or char ming. I'm literally having beef in black bean, prawn in black bean, sizzling beef, roast duck Chinese style. So you can still eat it, but you're eating the meats rather than the carbs.
0: Right, so this is Big John's weight loss strategy.
11: Yeah, listen, I'm doing it slowly but surely, walking a lot more, swimming, just becoming more active.
0: Well, if I was to open a fortune cookie right now for you, I think it would say the future looks bright for Big John.
11: Well, you never know. You never know what's around the corner in life. And I'm humble enough, and I've had enough knocks in my life financially. I've had a good life, no heartbreak, only my dad passing. So with money, we've had a lot of money struggles through our time. So I know not to take anything for granted. And sometimes money's not my God. Sometimes I turn a lot of things down because you've got to spend time with your family.
0: Now, before I let you go, when I was telling people you were coming on, a lot of people were going, oh, Big John, whoosh.
11: Yeah. It's actually Bosch, not whoosh.
0: Bosch.
11: I actually did an advert for Tesco's and it says whoosh.
0: Right.
11: That was a little while ago, but it's Bosch.
0: But it's amazing how many people go Bosch when
11: it's
0: you say Big
11: It's
0: John.
11: Crazy, because I only said Bosch by default because I was known on social media for my Chinese orders. And one video, I just went Bosch. And then I didn't say it no more. And then everyone said, why are you not saying Bosch? Why are you not saying Bosch? And I brought the different country variations in. Obviously, the Aussie one is G'day Bosch.
0: G'day Bosch.
11: So people like that.
0: Well, I'll tell you what I'll do. I'm going to give you a voucher to a Didi's restaurant. They're some of the most beautiful restaurants in Sydney. The one that you might want to go to is called Sala because it's down on Sydney Harbour.
11: Lovely.
0: At Jones Bay Wharf. There's another classic Greek one called Alpha in the city, but we'll give you a $200 voucher for you and your beautiful wife.
11: That's very kind.
0: So next time you're here, you can have a meal on us.
11: That's unbelievable. I really appreciate that. And listen, Australia has been great for us. People have been made to feel so welcome. And the food is great as well.
0: Bloody
11: it's not as good as home. Oh. But it's great. We have this debate. We have this debate: English Chinese or Aussie Chinese. And I've got to say though, we went to Young's Palace, met Big Sam the other day for part of the filming.
0: Oh,
11: that was brilliant as well.
0: Have you been to China?
11: I've only been to Hong Kong. I've been to Hong Kong a few times. Never been to China, but there's talks about going to China, but it's not. As we speak, no, just Hong Kong.
0: And we'll keep an eye on Paramount Plus for when the TV show hits. It's great to meet you, Big John.
11: Thank you for having me on, and your brother's made friends with my son as well. So
0: yeah, my brother, when he said, I said, I've got Big John coming in, he goes, oh, I'm mates with his son. So it's good to meet good people. Take care.
11: And thank you very much to Australia for making us feel so welcome.
0: It's our pleasure. Big John in Australia and on 2GB.
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0: A drama-filled 24 hours in Victorian politics. Jacinda Allen has stepped down as Premier. Ben Carroll is the man who's now got the job, and he's urged disgruntled voters to stick by Labor.
25: The stakes at this election are too high. Polling says Victoria is on track for Australia's first Liberal one-nation government.
0: Yeah, they're off to the polls in just 4 months, and Neil Mitchell is on the line from Melbourne. Hey, Neil.
26: Hi, Ben. Morning from the basket case.
0: What do you make of the new bloke, Ben Carroll? He's a bit dull.
26: He is dull. He's wooden. He's a decent bloke, and he's been around a while. But look, he's a bit like the firefighter who lights the fire and then drives the truck to try to put it out. He's stolen the Liberals' agenda. He's admitting we're a basket case. He was part of the government that caused it, but now he's going to fix it.
0: And what's he copying off the Liberals?
26: Well, the whole thing. The whole thing. His whole agenda is, it's corruption, it's cost of living, it's crime. He says, I'm not Daniel Andrews, I'm not Jacinta Allen. It's a new start. Integrity is not optional. For heaven's sakes, that means it's been optional for the past 12 years. He's gone through their playbook and pinched it.
0: And Jacinda Allen said in her press conference she could have won, but she decided to walk away anyway.
26: She's delusional, totally delusional. She also said she hadn't made a mistake. You listen to that speech, you think, why is she stepping down? She's been a brilliant premier. She thought she could win the vote of the party members rather than the caucus. The caucus didn't support her. Her ministers didn't support her. Didn't matter what the party said. And that would have blown it up anyway to go to a vote of members.
0: What do you think is going to happen when Victorians go to the polls?
26: Too early to tell. Ben Carroll, as I said, is a decent man. Steve Brax is one of his main supporters, a former Victorian Premier. And I think if he learns how to communicate properly, if he stops the spin, if he actually does things, and one of his first acts was to talk to the Chief Commissioner, how do we get on top of crime? There's a good start. But he's got to get out there and sell it, and he's got to be, well, you know, One Nation's thriving because it talks direct to people. He's got to communicate with people. He can still do it. He can still do it. They're close enough.
0: It's interesting that he's acknowledged the elephant in the room, One Nation. I mean, a few years ago, we would have never have dreamed of the Victorian Premier, regardless of who they are, talking about the threat of One Nation in your state.
26: Well, that's true. And one of the interesting things is One Nation's doing really well in the figures here, as is around the country. But there's an empty chair here. We haven't got a leader. We haven't got candidates. We haven't got policies. Yet, you know, that vacuum is still almost as popular as both parties.
0: Have you kissed and made up yet with Jacinda Allen?
26: I'm sorry?
0: Have you had a kiss and make up with Jacinda Allen or Daniel Andrews? You weren't their biggest fans.
26: Well, there's every chance of that happening, isn't there? No, they'll be blaming me for this. No, that will never happen. Never happen.
0: We appreciate your analysis.
26: Thanks, Ben. Take care.
0: Neil Mitchell, the former 3AW's morning host, joining us on the line. Members of the New South Wales Police Force are angry this morning about an issue with one of their main support services. A new requirement has been introduced involving contracted chaplains naming police officers who use their services. They're supposed to provide confidential support to police officers during difficult times, but a new clause in their contracts has thrown this privacy out the window to a degree. They're now obliged to name officers who use their services upon request. And this move has gone down like a lead balloon. Many chaplains have now resigned in protest. Michael George, one of the volunteers who's quit in the last 24 hours, has told the Daily Telegraph the new conditions are unworkable. Dean Smith is the New South Wales Police Deputy Commissioner. He's on the line. Deputy Commissioner, good morning.
1: Good morning, Ben.
0: It sounds like these new guidelines need a rework.
1: Look, thanks, Ben, for the opportunity to speak on this issue. It only relates to incidents where there are mass casualty events, such as Bondi, which we've been involved in, where multiple officers from multiple areas attend incidents, and they are required to provide only the names of the officers that they interact with. There is no detail that is required. It does not impact day-to-day activities or the provision of support services via the chaplaincy program. It is when we have the convergence of a number of officers that come together on those mass casualty events. So we have an obligation to make sure that our officers get the right support at the right time.
0: So is it made clear in the new contracts that this only applies to mass casualty events?
1: So in relation to the tender process, the contract itself is still in regards to a negotiated position between whoever submits for the tender. It is in the tender around those events that are required for disclosure.
0: Okay, you can see why the chaplains are concerned here, Deputy Commissioner, because it says, upon request, contracted chaplains will now be required to disclose the full names of members who've used the chaplaincy service. The new contracts also demand if a chaplain identifies any psychological distress, workplace conflict, trauma, exposure, fitness of duty concerns, health conditions or financial hardship, they must provide relevant information to an officer's manager. That sounds very broad.
1: In terms of the wording of it, but that is certainly not the intention, Ben, at all. We support the chaplaincy service, which has been with us for over 50 years. They are play a very important role along with all of our other support services, and we want to make sure that our chaplaincy service is strong and make sure that we meet our obligations as well.
0: Okay, just to be clear, if a police officer has a private conversation with a chaplain, that can remain private?
1: Absolutely, Ben. There is nothing that changes there. There is only a requirement, if there is a disclosure, that is a mandatory disclosure, where that officer may need other professional intervention to support them, and that's what our main focus is here. It is not about breaching any confidence in regards to pastoral care or conversations which happen each and every day with our chaplaincy service. This is about just making sure that where we have mass casualty events, where we have large-scale response of police officers, that we capture the names of individuals and officers who attend to make sure that we don't miss anybody and we're able to provide them the support that they need at the time that they need it.
0: All right, it sounds like you've got a little bit of work to do to communicate what's happening with the rank and file and certainly some of the chaplains, so that'll be on your agenda no doubt for today.
1: Absolutely, Ben.
0: We appreciate your time. Thanks so much.
1: Thank you, Ben.
0: Dean Smith, okay. The New South Wales Police Deputy Commissioner. He seems to be saying the police officers and the chaplains have got nothing to worry about. But as I said, when you read what we've read in the Daily Telegraph, you can understand why people would be concerned, because it sounds like chaplains have to give up information that's been shared with them privately.
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0: We're about to catch up with the Liberal Senator Dave Sharma, who's been in the Prime Minister's backyard, and Anthony Albanese is under pressure today to display greater transparency, and calls are growing for the Prime Minister to open up his diary to the public. It comes after he refused initially to give any details about a private dinner he had with the son of a Chinese billionaire. The $40 million property where the dinner was held is the subject of a security claim by the tax office. And when Anthony Albanese was asked questions by David Spears, he didn't seem keen to answer.
7: I want to ask you, PM, about the reports in the Nine newspapers over recent days about a private fundraising dinner. Firstly, did you attend a dinner at the home of Felix Lee in Point Piper?
8: Oh, look, I attend lots of functions.
7: What about this one?
8: I attend lots of functions in lots of places, including last night right here.
7: What about this dinner in Point Piper?
8: I attend lots of functions in lots of places.
7: Why don't you want to answer that?
8: Well, I do. You've just said that that occurred. Yeah, that's fine.
0: It took David Spears four goes until he got an answer, and now a former senator is ramping up calls for the Prime Minister to come clean. Rex Patrick says the PM's diary should be available, just as the Premier's have been for years. One Nation's Chief of Staff has echoed these calls. James Ashby says the Prime Minister needs to be up front. He's told the Daily Telegraph Anthony Albanese is keeping his diary as big a secret as the Epstein files. If he won't tell the truth about something so simple, why should Australians believe anything else he says? Dave Sharma, the Liberal Senator, is live in our studio. Dave, good morning to you.
10: Good morning, Ben. Great to join you.
0: Should the PM open up his diary?
10: Well, I think he needs to disclose what happened at this dinner, and I don't really understand why he's been so hesitant to answer any questions. I mean, that in itself, I think, is creating suspicion. He promised when he came in to lead the most transparent government in history. I think failing to answer basic questions about a dinner from a journalist doesn't meet that test.
0: And more broadly, do prime ministers have the right to have some privacy around who they're meeting at which times? Or should the public be able to open up the diary and say, righto, he was meeting with Dave Sharma last Thursday?
10: Look, I think they're entitled to some degree of privacy, partly just for national security and intelligence functions. You know, I don't think we should know how often our prime minister's meeting with his defence or intelligence chiefs, and sometimes discussions with foreign leaders you want to keep under wraps. So I respect that there is a need for some degree of confidentiality. But something like this, clearly a fundraising dinner, you know, I think people are entitled to know who was there and who were you meeting with. I think that's perfectly reasonable.
0: Yeah, the claim was that it was a $1 million donation being dangled in front of the Labor Party. ALP operatives are saying it wasn't that much, but we won't know until the donation actually comes through. Dave Sharma is with us. You've been in the PM's backyard. What have you been doing?
10: Well, I hosted a small business event in his electorate of Grainler just last week, and we had a huge turnout of local businesses, from pharmacists to builders to real estate agents and accountants, from the local chambers of commerce, Marrickville Chamber of Commerce, Balmain Chamber of Commerce, Leichhardt Chamber of Commerce, and they turned out in force because they're so upset about business conditions and they're so angry about Labor's recent budget.
0: Aren't they cheering him on, considering he's the local member?
10: Well, I thought that might be the case. I thought I might have a hard time getting people to turn up. But no, they're really angry. And I think the fact that he's their local member makes it worse, because it feels like he's not listening to them. I mean, there's instances of businesses closing in his electorate. They've been, you know, covered by the media because of higher input costs, higher electricity prices, higher insurance costs, new taxes, the changes to capital gains tax, all of this making conditions for business harder. And they think that the Anthony Albanese government just doesn't care and isn't listening.
0: I mentioned a few days ago that I was talking to someone over the weekend who was employing 35 people. Now they're down to 25, and there are probably three people in the business who are hanging on by their fingertips at the moment. Really hard for bosses as well, when you've got to deliver that news, to go, I can't afford to keep you on anymore. And that would be one of the concerns in the PM's electorate, as it is right across Australia.
10: I think that's right. And I think what's changed is that people don't even have any sense of optimism or even hope anymore. I mean, you know, we've known that the last few years have been economically tough. We've had inflation. We've had, you know, rising electricity prices, rising fuel prices. But I think people always hoped, look, we'll just get over this and then things will get better. But if you look at the outlook now, what the Reserve Bank chief said just yesterday, you know, got inflation figures out today, people think it's not getting any better. My costs aren't coming down. Inflation's going to remain high. The government's going to tax me more. I can't afford to keep these people on.
0: And from a business point of view, if they're thinking of starting one and they're looking at the changes to capital gains tax, they'd be saying, well, is it really worth it?
10: Exactly. I think either people are thinking, I'm just going to stick in a, you know, salaried role, and we want people to start businesses. That's how, you know, new things get built and the economy gets more productive and creative, or if they want to start a business, they're thinking they're going to go offshore. They're going to go to New Zealand or Singapore or the United States or Dubai, somewhere that's not going to tax everything they make.
0: I'm keen to know what themes popped up during your discussions in the PM's electorate with business owners. Power prices, did they get a run?
10: Electricity prices was a big part. Compliance and bureaucracy and red tape, you know, more forms, more bodies that they have to comply with, more standards they have to meet, higher insurance and workplace compensation costs or workers' compo claims as well was a big issue. But then just generally consumers not spending because people are doing it tough. People are having to tighten their belts. Interest rates are higher, inflation's higher, the price of everything is going up. So these businesses are noticing that people just aren't coming through their door, or if they are, they're not spending in the way they used to.
0: What can we do to give a spark to the Aussie economy? Because people are nervous at the moment, and when people are nervous, they do hold back with their spending.
10: They do. Look, I think we need a change of approach from this government. We need a government that says we want to champion small business. We think getting the economy growing is good for all Australians. We're not going to tax more of what people earn. We're not going to discourage small businesses. But at the moment, we've got a government that is discouraging business formation, that's discouraging economic activity, that's discouraging anyone who's trying to get ahead or save money for a house or anything else. I think we need to get back in Australia to encouraging aspiration and ambition.
0: I wonder whether Anthony Albanese is going to hold one of these business forums in his local electorate.
10: Well, I wish he would, because there are people out there who are desperately hurting and want to speak to him.
0: And a lot of people in his electorate as well, as we've seen before, who are homeless and they're now living in tents. Now, before we let you go, Dave Sharma, how's your boss going, Angus Taylor?
10: He's doing well. I think he's doing a good job. I think he's laying out an alternative economic vision for Australia. He launched part of that last week. I think we've put out more detail for what our economic policy will be for an opposition in this stage of the economic cycle than any that have come previously. And we need to fill out that more, but it's about telling Australians that the future doesn't need to look like the present, that we can have a brighter economic future, that we can get back to the country that was optimistic and strong and confident and growing again. That future has not abandoned us. We just need a government that wants to build it.
0: Can you get back into government?
10: Yes, I believe we can.
0: How long could that take?
10: I think we can do it at the next election. I mean, I think you're seeing a lot of volatility right in the political cycle now. People are moving around. People are changing loyalties. People are saying they're going to vote for parties that weren't even around or not of any significant size at the last election. That's the opportunity for us. People aren't locked on. And look, people are looking for an alternative. You're seeing how, 70% of Australians believe the country is on the wrong track, not heading in the right direction. That is an opportunity for us as Liberals, as the alternative government.
0: Well, good on you for getting out there and listening to people and talking face-to-face with people. And if you have any more of those business forums, let us know in advance where they are and we'll advertise them for you so you can get a few more people along. Great to see you and thank you for coming in.
10: Thanks so much for having me, Ben.
0: The Liberal Senator, Dave Sharma.
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0: When was the last time you donated to charity? I know my next guest will be keen to know, because like a lot of people and businesses and organisations and sectors in our community, charities are doing it tough at the moment. As the cost of living increases, people are less inclined to donate, not because they're hard of heart, they just don't have the cash. There are 63,000 registered charities in Australia. Together they generate more than $200 billion in revenue. And Mike Gore is the CEO and founder of Charitable. It's an organisation with a mission to save charities $100 million in fees by 2035. And I know Mike is going to be talking about this at the Global Impact Summit in Sydney in August. But ahead of that, he's live in our studio, Mike Gore, the CEO and founder of Charitable. G'day, Mike.
3: Ben, good to be here. Thanks for having me on.
0: You can save $100 million.
3: We're going to try.
0: Can you save me $100 million too?
3: Wait, look, if you give to charities, we're going to make it have the biggest impact it can possibly have.
0: Let me get to the savings in just a moment. But first of all, the mood in the community out there at the moment, how tough are charities doing it?
3: Look, I think charities are finding it really difficult at the moment. But at the same time, what we found, if we think back to COVID, Ben, right? Like I remember I was running a $10 million charity during COVID. And what we found was that Australians became more generous under pressure. It seemed to defy all sorts of logic, but the reality was when we became hyper-focused on the world around us, we became more generous.
0: Maybe they didn't have anywhere to go and didn't have anywhere to spend their money because they were stuck at home, so they gave the money to your charity.
3: And those avocado toasts and everything else got pushed to the side, but people were more intently focused on their neighbours, and because of that, the social cohesion and the goodwill that came from generosity. And so our hope is that under this pressure of cost of living, we'll still see the same kind of thing emerge.
0: Do you reckon people hold back a little bit because they're worried about where their money's actually going and how much of that donation is going to be chewed up in fees?
3: I think that's probably one of the bigger problems. I think you've nailed it there, is that there's the cost of living crisis and the wrestle that charities face. But there's also this really big push in today's culture around transparency, around impact, around making sure that, hey, when I give to you, I really want to make sure that it's having the greatest impact possible. And so that's why we tried to step into that space to solve it.
0: How can you solve it?
3: Well, we wanted to, first of all, remove fees from charity donations. We're a registered not-for-profit here in Australia, and our sole focus is to say, hey, how can we disrupt, dislodge, change that fee structure that so often plagues charities, from banks and to tech platforms? If we can remove fees by using our profits or getting the generosity of others to take them away, then we can increase the impact of every dollar raised.
0: All right, you're starting to sound a little bit like a magician. This is David Copperfield stuff that you can just all of a sudden wave your wand and the fees disappear. Practically, how do you make them disappear?
3: So at the moment, we have a generous donor who has said, look, if I support the work that you're doing in removing all of the fees, then instead of me helping one charity, I can help all of them. And so they're saying up to $1 million of donations, I'll take away their fees and the structures that come with it, so that if someone gives $50 through Charitable, the charity can receive $50.
0: Right. And so you've got this generous donor who says, look, whatever fees are going to be charged here, I'll pick up the fees, and that'll encourage more people to give their money because they know all their money's going to the good cause.
3: Absolutely.
0: And then what happens with the charities? Do they sign up with you, Charitable?
3: They would, yes. Yeah. So they could use us as an additional payment channel, so they can still keep their websites. And through us, they can still stay in touch with all of their donors and the people giving. We've just tried to make it easier to give. That's our whole focus.
0: What's the response like from the charity sector?
3: It's twofolded. There's some people saying this is hugely important to us, and there's others sort of saying, hey, how does this work, and is it possible? And so at the moment we're in that learning phase of trying to – any behavioural change stuff can be really difficult to land, and I get that, having run a charity. And so what we're trying to do is just say, hey, look, new does not mean wrong. So let's try and evolve the way people give in our nation to have greater impact.
0: I reckon this would impact on me. I know it would, because, for example, and I'm going to admit something here, you know, the charity muggers who kind of mug you outside the supermarket or when you're walking past your local cafe, I never even stop for them because I know how high the fees are and I know how much the people are being paid who was sitting there on that desk. I don't want to give my money to them. I want to give it to the guide dogs, or I want to give it to the Royal Flying Doctor Service or the Red Cross or whatever the charity might be.
3: Absolutely. And I think that's a normal response these days, is we want to say, look, hey, I'm happy to be generous, but I really need to make sure that it's going to make a material impact on the people that you're serving.
0: I reckon there might be a few charities who might get in contact with you off the back of this conversation. How do people sign up to Charitable?
3: So they can go to charitable.org. And to learn more about what we're doing, be part of our mission, join the cohort of people giving. So if you're someone who gives to charity, we want you to come, get on board. It's safe, secure, fee-free, it's fast. And if you're a charity, well, hey, come check it out. We'd love to work with you and help increase the impact of all you're doing.
0: Well, good on you for what you're doing, because there's a real ripple effect associated with something like this. If you can take some of those fees away, more people donate, the bigger the donations, the more people who get the help. So you can learn more by looking up Charitable, and Mike Gore is the CEO and founder. Thank you so much for coming in the studio.
3: Appreciate you having me on.
0: And we know times are tough at the moment. I know that through hosting various charity events. Once upon a time, I could get up at one of these charity events and say, okay, who's got a pledge of $10,000, $5,000? Now, when you do that, there's silence in the room, which is understandable. People are doing it tough. But if you've got a few dollars and you want to help out, then we always encourage you to do so. And would you be more inclined to donate to charity if you knew all the money was going to the charity? Because that's what Charitable is all about. And that's the show for the weekend. Thank you for joining us right across Australia. 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
4: Hello, I'm Chelsea Bowden. Childcare advocates say there is still more work to do to rebuild trust in the childcare system. Attorneys General have agreed on a nationally consistent assessment process for working with children checks. It will mean a childcare worker convicted of serious crimes in one state cannot hold or gain a check anywhere else in the country. Childcare Choice co-founder Madeline Simmons says more change is still needed.
5: We are glad that something like this has actually made it to the meeting of Attorney Generals up in Darwin today. It certainly shows that our campaign and the work from parents around the country is working, and we see it as an excellent first step, but it is the first of many that we expect to see.
4: 19 new bird flu cases have been detected among greater crested terns along South Australia's southeast coast and Kangaroo Island. The infected birds were found in a number of locations. They bring the number of confirmed or presumed positive detections of H5 bird flu in Australia to 52. The federal government is facing growing backlash to plans to reduce the private health insurance rebate for over 65s. Labor says the policy will save billions of dollars, which can then be used to fund aged care services. The New South Wales, Queensland and Tasmanian governments warn it could lead to people dropping their cover, putting more pressure on public hospitals. Shadow Health and Aged Care Minister Anne Rustin is echoing these concerns.
6: All of these additional older Australians are forced into that system that's already buckling. We're likely to see older Australians particularly, but all Australians who will be impacted by this potentially could be seriously harmed or even die. as a result of the overburdening of our health system.
4: BHP workers in WA's Pilbara are preparing to down tools for the second time in a generation. Jamie Smith reports.
9: Workers campaigning for better pay and conditions say they'll stop loading ships at Port Hedland Bulk Export Terminal next Saturday. That's to be followed by a 24-hour work stoppage the following day. The move has been criticised by WA's Chamber of Minerals and Energy, which warns the two-day action could have serious impacts on the state's economy. BHP says it's frustrated by the lack of progress, but it's focused on reaching a fair and reasonable agreement. A meeting convened by the Fair Work Commission is scheduled for next Tuesday. Jamie Smith, Perth.
4: Also making news, WA scientists have successfully cloned one of the world's rarest plants, the critically endangered Queen of Sheba orchid. And a library on the New South Wales south coast has had an overdue book returned nearly 150 years late. The 1858 copy was found behind a fireplace during home renovations. In finance, one Australian dollar is buying 70.1 US cents.
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0: Dogs. Fremantle kicked 7-1 in the second half to remain undefeated at home. And Aussie para-athlete Eliza O'Connell has won bronze in the rerun of the women's 1500 metre T54 race. That's the latest news and sport.
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0: Checking your weather around the country. Canberra, frost and fog in the morning before a mostly sunny afternoon, a top of 15 degrees. Adelaide, mostly sunny with light winds, 15 the top. Perth, partly cloudy and a high chance of showers in the early morning, a top of 17 degrees. Brisbane, a medium chance of showers and 21. Sydney, a shower or two and a top of 17. And Melbourne, mostly sunny and a top of 16 degrees.
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9: As we head to news, James Ward from drive.com.au will join us after news, the Great Australian Road Trip Part 2, inspired by my trip from Melbourne to Brisbane. We'll talk about that. Should you drive at night or during the day? Some tips there. And EVs, the momentum is building, more electric vehicles are being sold. We'll talk about that and more with James Ward after news, which is now.
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10: Hello, I'm Chris McCarthy. State Agriculture and Environment Ministers have met to discuss Australia's response and preparedness to the deadly H5 bird flu outbreak. Testing has confirmed 19 new cases in South Australia, where authorities say local transmission is occurring. Federal Agriculture Minister Julie Collins says management of the disease will take collaboration between all jurisdictions.
11: Ministers were briefed by the experts by this week's decision to enact the H5 National Management Agreement. This was based on the advice of our experts that the H5 bird flu in wildlife in Australia is not feasible to eradicate.
10: Israeli officials say the country won't withdraw from Gaza before the disarmament of Hamas. It comes after Hamas agreed to lay down its weapons if Israel upheld its obligations under the October ceasefire deal. The White House says President Donald Trump would be very disappointed if Israel doesn't adhere to the plan. The federal government is facing growing backlash to plans to reduce the private health insurance rebate for over 65s. Labor says the policy will save billions of dollars, which can then be used to fund aged care services. The New South Wales, Queensland and Tasmanian governments warn it could lead to people dropping their cover, putting more pressure on public hospitals. Shadow Health and Aged Care Minister Anne Rustin is echoing those concerns.
12: All of these additional older Australians are forced into that system that's already buckling. We're likely to see older Australians particularly, but all Australians who will be impacted by this potentially could be seriously harmed or even die as a result of the overburdening of our health system.
10: Attorneys General have agreed on reforms to better align working with children's check schemes across the country. Ministers agreed to changes including a baseline of serious criminal offences which will automatically bar someone from holding a check and minimum standards for risk assessment processes. Experts are optimistic petrol prices will remain steady when the fuel excise discount is fully lifted next week. The 16 cents a litre discount will end on Monday, while the excise will also be raised by about 1.5 cents due to inflation. Australian Convenience Stores Association Chief Executive Theo Foucault says prices should remain predictable week on week.
13: We don't think we're going to see that fuel cycle pattern come in again. There's too much uncertainty still around what's going on around the world and its impact here. So, I mean, time will tell what happens over the next sort of 4, 6, 8 weeks.
10: Also making news, 4 bodies have been found during a search for 10 missing climbers after an avalanche in Pakistan. The entire team has been out of communication since the avalanche at midday local time on Thursday. And the world's largest bar of gold has been unveiled in Perth.
8: TGB, celebrating 100 years.
10: 2 Australians have been disqualified from the individual pursuit cycling at the Commonwealth Games. Felicity Wilson-Haffenden was due to ride in the bronze medal race, but was ruled out due to strapping tape being deemed a change in uniform. Oz Cycling Executive Manager of Performance, Jesse Korf, has told Seven it's a tough pill to swallow.
14: We're not happy with and we don't agree with, and it's been done through proper medical channels. But unfortunately, their decision is final, so we'll have to live with it.
10: In the men's, it'll be an all-Aussie final with Olympic champions Connor Leigh and Ollie Bledden qualifying 1

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9: Checking your weather around the country. Canberra, frost and fog in the morning before a mostly sunny afternoon, a top of 15. Adelaide, mostly sunny with light winds, 15 the top. Perth, partly cloudy and a high chance of showers in the early morning, a top of 17. Brisbane, a medium chance of showers and 21 degrees. Sydney, a shower or two and a top of 17. And in Melbourne, mostly sunny and a top of 16 degrees.
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11: Motoring with James Ward from drive.com.au. It's part two. James, it's, what are we calling this? Pat's big drive, big adventure across from Melbourne to Brisbane. Gee, I'm really milking this, aren't I?
12: No, look, I think it's great. The Great Australian Road Trip is something that needs to be celebrated more. So yeah, last time you were getting ready to leave and now you're in sunny Bris Vegas.
11: Yeah.
12: What happened? How did it go?
11: Good question. I did enjoy the driving. There's something special about that. I mean, that's your world and just doing that. People would often say it's a long drive when I was going, I'm going to Brisbane. It's a long drive. There's a lot of hours on the road. The second day you put a big chunk in, but when you're tired, I think eventually I ended up in Port Macquarie for a night. Well, I mean, I stopped at Holbrook as well. So, but that second day there was that. I remember stopping somewhere before Sydney at a servo, and he said, "You're driving to Sydney?" He said, "No, Brisbane." He said, "Oh, you're just getting started." I thought, "Oh, really?" So that's sort of a bit of a sense. But, oh, look, it's great. I mentioned to you off air, and there's something for our listeners too, night driving versus day driving the day. Because I do the overnight, so I'd have a break and get a room and have a sleep. But then I thought, oh, you know, it might be dark. It might be 2 or 3 in the morning, but I'm awake because I'm an overnight worker, so I would do a lot of driving with the truckies at night, which I enjoyed too, because the roads, I went through Coffs Harbour when it was empty, you know, it was sort of 3 in the morning and saw the big banana and drove through up and down the streets. So you're more freer to move at that time. So should we talk about that, thinking about driving at night?
12: Yeah, because it's got, like you've said, there are pros and cons. And like yourself, I've done plenty of driving at night, even particularly interstate. It is Melbourne to Sydney, because you've got the huge

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5: Checking your weather around the country. Canberra, frost and fog in the morning before a mostly sunny afternoon, a top of 15. Adelaide, mostly sunny with light winds, 15 the top. Perth, partly cloudy and a high chance of showers in the early morning, a top of 17. Brisbane, a medium chance of showers and 21 degrees. Sydney, a shower or two and a top of 17. And in Melbourne, mostly sunny and a top of 16 degrees.
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7: 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Hello to 5AA Adelaide and 2CC Canberra, 6BR Perth. 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And, of course, across the Resonate broadcasters, southwest Queensland, central Queensland, into the central west as well. So wherever you are and whatever you're doing, let's do it together on that number, 133693. Peter is in Port Melbourne. Hi, Peter.
8: Hey, good morning. How are you going?
7: Yeah, I'm good, Peter.
8: So how'd you go to the drive? Did you say you were up in Queensland on a drive from memory?
7: Yeah, I did.
8: The intro.
7: So I left Melbourne on Tuesday and I drove up the Hume, the Hume in the Pacific Highway, and I'm now sitting in the 4BC studios in Brisbane with Drew here in the studio hitting the buttons. We've got Jay back at Melbourne. So, I'm here and I've arrived safely, Peter.
8: Good to hear, Pat. How's the temperature? It was in Melbourne, it says 4 degrees and I'm freezing.
7: It was a glorious day. When I arrived on Thursday, it was bright and beautiful, very, very nice. Today, similar, I think. I was indoors a lot today. They made the joke. I was one of the on-air, Jason Matthews, who does the breakfast program at 4BC, was saying because so many people from down south head to Brisbane because of the great weather, there should be a fake weather that they send out just to sort of keep people, you know, like some sort of, what would you call it? Conspiracy? No, some sort of, fake one that you build a fake little story and keep everybody away.
8: Propaganda.
7: Like
8: propaganda. We'll say.
7: Propaganda.
8: So how's the drive? Like, how's the roads? How's the...
7: All this thing about potholes, they said as soon as you leave Victoria, you know, you'll see more potholes. I mean, I did notice as I got closer to Brisbane, the Pacific Highway, it was a lot more rest stops. It seemed more organised, you know, to sort of pull over and get yourself sorted. I did a lot of night driving or in the dark hours. So the truckies, it was interesting to see, you know, that world. Overnight, all the truckies, they behave themselves and it's all good. What else can I tell you? Yeah. Look, it's fun.
8: Did you listen to Overnight? Knowing that
7: I did a bit. Yeah, I did. I listened to, I did, of course.
8: You guys keep us going. I'm a truckie. You guys keep us going. You see
7: how
8: important you guys are to us?
7: Yeah, I thought that. Yeah, because we saw a lot of truckies. I thought, if we keep them company, I love that.

0: On the weekend edition of Australia Overnight, on this day having a birthday is Robert Cray, born in Georgia, Columbus on this day, 1953, 73 today, the American blues guitarist, and that's his song, Don't Be Afraid of the Dark. Louisa Smith is from the Sleep Health Foundation. We'll talk about the week coming, which is Sleep Health Week, with Lou Smith. And after news, the week that was in politics with Terry Barnes, looking at all the activity, all the brouhaha around the comings and goings in politics in Victoria, Jacinta Allen out, and Ben Carroll in as the new Premier. We'll talk about that with Terry Barnes very soon on Australia Overnight.
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0: Australia Overnight, Sleep Health Week 2026 starts on Monday, this coming Monday the 3rd of August. It's now in its fifth year, and the theme this year is Explore Your Sleep, Transform Your Days, encouraging individuals and families and workplaces to make sleep and health a priority alongside diet and exercise. Now, to explain more, Louisa Smith is from the Sleep Health Foundation to talk about Sleep Health Week. And Louisa, or Lou's on the line now. Hi there, Lou.
14: Hi, Pat. Thanks for having me.
0: Year five for the Sleep Health Week. And I mentioned that theme there, the campaign about the message that we need to understand the value of looking after your sleep. Yeah, that's sort of basically what we're doing in this coming week.
14: Absolutely. It's really an invitation. We want Australians to explore their sleep. We want them to notice what's actually affecting it and take small practical steps that can change how their day goes.
0: And do you think the value of sleep is not fully understood? I think now we do. I mean, in my life, I know that, yeah, if you get a good night's sleep, the value of that. But growing up, there was a different way of seeing it. Am I right? This sort of, you know, get in there and just get out and the grind type approach, but don't forget the value of a good night's sleep.
14: Oh, you're absolutely right. I think, you know, we're really good at talking about our diet, our gym routine, but sleep just doesn't get the same attention, does it? Even though it affects pretty much everything else in our day, our mood, how safe we are, whether that's on the road or at work, how we perform, and even in our relationships.
0: And is there any sort of practical advice? I know you're doing that now, but for our listeners who are thinking, okay, I want to embrace this, anything they need to keep in mind or maybe sort of, include in their day or way of going about the sort of day-to-day activities?
14: Yeah, I think it's, we get the advice of being present, don't we? So in the context of understanding, explore your sleep so that you can transform your days. We suggest that, you know, just come down to noticing and then acting. So instead of just pushing through a bad night and hoping tomorrow is going to be better, we're asking people to pay attention. And that's, what were you doing before bed? How did you feel the next day? Was it stress? Was it your phone? Was it something at work? And so once you can actually see what's disrupting your sleep, the changes you make tend to be a lot more useful because they're targeted at the real problem rather than a generic tip that might not apply to you.
0: Australia Overnight, Louisa Smith is here from the Sleep Health Foundation. Sleep Health Week starts on Monday. And so we're thinking about pillars of health, aren't we, Lou? And we've got to understand diet, exercise and sleep is one of those pillars of health.
14: Oh, absolutely, because it's just as important as eating well and moving your body, but it's the one we let slide first, isn't it?
0: Yes. Now, looking at the details sent through to me, this work-related stress on sleep, I reckon this is a lot of people suffer from this. I mean, work-related, we have our listeners, as you know, across the nation also maybe, you know, older and they're looking after grandkids, and then there's the people in the middle looking after their parents and their children. So, you know, stress in general, but when we think about work-related stress, that's something we need to focus on.
14: I think so. And, you know, we'll be releasing the data at the beginning of the campaign for Sleep Health Week, but I can share that fundamentally our research over the past couple of years has consistently pointed to work as a major factor in poor sleep for Australians. Things like job stress, shift work and the demands of the role itself. And it's not just about the hours worked. It's things like limited control over your job, difficult workplace relationships and poor support that show up again and again. Mm. So this year's Aussie Sleep Snapshot digs deeper into that work-related picture specifically, and we'll have the full findings available very, very soon.
0: Nice. And we'll keep an eye on that here at the program too and sort of go through some of the data that comes through on that one. And that's basically your organisation. I mean, you do many things when it comes to sleep health, and that's part of what you're doing with the Sleep Health Week coming in this week, this data and the research which will help us improve.
14: Yes, we do hope so, and we just urge everyone just to start paying a bit more attention to the way that they're sleeping. We've been doing this for over 15 years, and we're Australia's only independent not-for-profit dedicated to sleep health. So if you do want more information, please visit our website and you'll be able to find a whole lot of evidence-backed research, resources, tip sheets, fact sheets and information to help you have a better night's sleep.
0: Love it. The website, the Sleep Health Foundation. Now, some couple of practical steps for our listeners right now. What can they do tonight to improve their sleep there, Lou?
14: Well, you know, keep the hour before you go to bed as a genuine wind down time. So our own sleep hygiene guidance on the website recommends avoiding computers and screens for at least an hour before bed and using that time for something relaxing, maybe some quiet music, a warm bath, a wind down routine that signals to your body it's time to switch off. So that's probably number one. And number two, try to wake up at the same time every day, including weekends. Now that might be a bit tough for shift workers, but our guidance on managing poor sleep points to this as one of the most effective habits. And a consistent wake time helps regulate your body's internal clock, so you naturally start feeling sleepy at the right time each night rather than your schedule drifting.
0: Good advice there. I sometimes get callers who say that they have me on this radio program in the background to help them get to sleep. Now, should I be offended by that, or is it a good thing? Am I boring
14: them? If it's part of their routine, I think go for it.
0: Okay. Good on you, Louisa Smith from the Sleep Health Foundation. It starts on Monday, Sleep Health Week. Thanks for your time on Australia Overnight. Thank you.
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0: Weekends on Australia Overnight, great to have your company. Thanks for listening. I'm Pat Panetta. You can take your calls across the nation, 133693. Very soon, after news, which is 30 minutes away, Terry Barnes will join us. The week that was in politics with Terry Barnes, talking about Victorian politics, so Jacinta Allen out. And the new Premier, Ben Carroll, is in after the ALP rolling Jacinta Allen earlier in the week. Why should we be focusing on Victorian state politics? Well, Victoria contribute 25% of the national economy. So if Victoria is a basket case, we all suffer. So it'll be an interesting discussion around that, with that in mind, how it affects the nation from an economic point of view. And also the rise of One Nation and Pauline Hanson, and how the fear of this phenomenon, where is Pauline Hanson, One Nation, Barnaby Joyce, now starting to take votes away from, well, both the ALP and the Liberal Party. So how that's affecting the decisions being made in Victorian politics as we head towards the election in November is interesting to have a chat about too, and see it through that lens with Terry Barnes. He'll explain more soon as we look at the week that was in politics with Terry after news, which isn't too far away. Some papers arriving too, some front pages for the papers today, Saturday the 1st of August. The front of the Weekend Australian front page, headline, it stinks, Labor's fail on fertiliser. And just getting some calls through there. All right, so Labor's scheme to shore up, I'm in a different studio this morning if you just joined in and we're just sort of checking all the different screens. Labor's scheme to shore up fuel and fertiliser supplies is mired in allegations of unfair advantage, market distortion, conflicts of interest and poor governance amid demands for investigation and compensation for multi-million dollar losses. An exclusive on the front of the Weekend Australian as we look at the front of the paper. But Leo has called, so we'll say hi to Leo. G'day there, Leo.
2: How you going, Pat?
0: Yeah, good, mate.
2: Been a while since I've spoken to you, Pat, but I've been listening. Now, Pat, could you help me out here if you could?
0: Yeah.
2: You remember Humphrey Bogart, the actor? Humphrey Bogart?
0: Yeah.
2: Yeah.
0: That's right, all those classic movies?
2: Yeah. I watched him when I was young bloke. Yeah, I thought he was a good actor.
0: Of course.
2: Pat, what I'm trying to find out, his wife, what's her name, Laura McCord?
0: Laura Bacall.
2: Could you look it up?
0: Yeah, we can, mate. What do you reckon there, Drew? Humphrey Bogart's wife. Is it Laura Bacall? We'll find out.
2: Yeah, I'm not too sure.
3: Yeah, Laura Bacall.
0: There you go. He's looking at you, kid. Was that his line? Was that his favourite line?
3: Four times.
0: What's that?
3: He's married four times.
0: He's married four times. You ready, Leo? Drew's going to tell you his four wives.
3: Laura Bacall?
2: Laura Bacall, was it?
0: Yes, he had four. He's married four times, Humphrey Bogart.
3: Yeah, that was the last one.
2: What was his first wife? What was her name?
3: His first wife was Helen Menken.
0: Helen Menken.
3: Yeah.
0: Mary Phillips
3: was the second one. And then Mayo Method. Mayo Method.
2: And his fourth wife?
0: Well, that was Laura Bacall.
3: Lauren Bacall.
0: Yeah.
2: Lauren Bacall, was it?
0: Yeah. How come such interest in Humphrey Bogart and Lauren Bacall there, Leo?
2: Oh, I don't know. Pat, just bear with me for a minute or two.
0: Yeah.
2: I've been doing a lot of that lately. I've been doing it for a fair while. And I listen to the radio, and then sometimes I'm sort of thinking, then all of a sudden a name will come to me.
0: Right, I see. And you just needed to satisfy the thought there that you sort of were getting close. Well, there you go. That's what we're good for, Leo.
2: Pat, I might get part of it right, but if I don't get it right, I'll play on my mind.
0: Gotcha. Yeah, there you are. Yeah, so you got to put it to bed. Thank you, Leo. Interesting. I heard that about if you go to bed and your mind's busy, if you've got a pen and a little pad by the bed, write it down. It'll come into your mind and you think, okay, I'll just jot it down. It's there in the morning because if it spins around in your mind like it does with Leo, it sort of keeps you awake. So there you go, nice little tactic. Or phone this program and we'll sort it out for you. Peter is on the line in Castle Hill. Hi, Peter.
4: Oh, good morning, Pat. It's actually Anthony. How are you?
0: Oh, it's Mr. Albanese. Anthony Albanese, our Prime Minister. Welcome to the show again, Mr. Albanese.
4: Thank you, sir. Another messy week. I'm just finishing up at a fundraiser at Point Five Fast. A bit of a late night for me.
0: Yeah, right. Some special friends
4: sure
0: come
4: who
0: round.
4: Was there. Lovely people.
0: Yes, I'm sure they are.
4: Generous.
0: Yeah, well, I bet they are. Yeah, absolutely.
4: Yeah,
0: well,
4: they
0: want to get on your good side.
4: My work.
0: Yeah. Yes.
4: Yeah,
0: yes.
4: But with all this nonsense and that, you know, I couldn't make it to Gama. I'm just tired, Pat. I haven't had a day off all year. You know what I mean, mate?
0: Hmm.
4: Mm.
0: Yeah. Wait, so, you couldn't make it to where?
4: Going. I'm on leave now.
0: Oh, you're What's on leave that? Now. Oh, I didn't realise that. Oh, I guess you've been working so hard. A bit of a break.
4: So hard.
0: Yes, yes.
4: Yep, everyone needs a break.
0: That's true. And during your break, you'll just enjoy some time relaxing, I guess, and getting ready for when you get back.
4: Just locally. I've got a tenant at Coco. I've got a tenant. So I'll just knock about, probably listen to 2GB and News 24 and that.
0: No podcasts? You won't go do any podcasts or anything?
4: I don't know how to work it. But I might go on one. But look, with the podcast, certainly covered that off. But
0: I'm concerned
4: about all this nonsense and that, Pat. People say a lot of things about me, and I get a bit offended. But you know, I think I'm not going to say anything about Gina Reinhardt. I think that's for others. But you know, yes. Pat. What's important to us is that we're delivering, what is it? What are we saying now? Real change.
0: Yep, that's right. That's what we're saying now. Yeah. Well, there you go, Mr. Albanese. Thank you for your call. I mean, if you're on a break and you want to talk to the media, we're here at 4BC across the network. You mentioned 2GB there as well, so we'll have you any time, I'm sure. There he is, our Prime Minister. Can you believe it? Phoning up this morning to talk on this program. Okay, some more papers as they start to arrive. Not too far away, we'll talk to Terry Barnes and talk about, the ALP and the week that was in politics, focusing on Victorian politics this time around and how it affects you across the nation. The Saturday Herald Sun front page, Teachers Walk Again is the headline. Victorian educators will walk off the job for the third time on August 19, as industrial action ramps up amid an increasingly bitter pay and conditions dispute with the state government. Front page of today's Herald Sun for our Melbourne listeners. Also some Commonwealth Games on the front page. Aussie rose to the occasion. So Davies holds off idol Jess Hull to create track history at Glasgow. Front page, also an exclusive around the Victorian new premier. Industry leaders demand state dump its damaging WFH laws completely by Carroll only eyeing exemption for small business. Ben's shirk from home is the headline. Small businesses could be exempt from Victoria's work from home laws in a plan by new Premier Ben Carroll, as cross-industry alliance open letter to the government demands that the contentious legislation be axed altogether. That's interesting. There you go, because Victorian politicians or Jacinta Allen spoke about mandating working from home. All righty, we'll keep an eye on the papers as they arrive. We'll take a break now and check in with our newsroom and also with Terry Barnes, and we talk politics after this break.
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1: 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And with you today, this is Sydney's 2GB, proudly celebrating a century on air.
0: As we head to news, which will be here for you next, and Terry Barnes, the week that was in politics. Terry will join us. Food with Naturally Connie, our food segment also on the way. Then Olympia Kwiatkowski with her segment, Welcome to the Weekend. Olympia live in the studio taking your calls. All that and more as we head to news. This is the Saturday morning edition of Australia Overnight. I'm Pat Panetta. Drew's my wingman. We've got Jay, producer Jay, in the booth, and your calls on 133693.
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15: Good morning, I'm Chris McCarthy. It's been a golden hour at the Commonwealth Games Velodrome for Australia with two wins, a silver and a bronze. Aussies occupying all three steps of the men's individual pursuit podium with Ollie Bledden taking gold over Connor Leahy with a Games record. Earlier, team pursuit champion Georgia Baker claimed her second gold of the Games in the 10-kilometre scratch race as heard on 7.
16: Georgia Baker seeks to stay out of trouble and save off the world's trash.
17: Smart riding from Baker down the back straight. She has Morris behind her. New Zealand on the inside trying to come through. But Georgia Baker, she won three gold medals at the Commonwealth Games in Birmingham. She's got another one now.
15: The US president says Israel is very happy with plans for Hamas to disarm. It comes after Hamas accepted a framework for putting down its weapons in the territory for the first time, as long as Israel withdraws from Gaza. In turn, Israeli officials say their forces would not retreat without the genuine disarmament of Hamas. The Albanese government is being accused of having no direction in its approach to Indigenous affairs following the failed voice referendum in 2023. Shadow Indigenous Affairs Minister Julian Lisa says Labor has failed to chart a way forward for First Nations Australians in the years since the voice was rejected. Mr. Lisa says the problems which existed for Indigenous communities before the referendum still exist, and the coalition has a plan to address them.
18: Education, wealth creation and suicide prevention, that should be the focus of government policy going forward, because they are the things that can create intergenerational difference and create intergenerational positive outcomes for Indigenous Australians.
15: Footage of an online conversation can now be used as evidence in the case of two Sydney nurses accused of threatening Israeli patients. Madeline McNeil reports.
19: Former Bankstown Hospital nurses Sarah Abu Lebda and Ahmad Rashad Nadir are due to face trial in late August, accused of making menacing comments during an online video chat with Israeli influencer Max Pfeiffer. The recorded footage was last month ruled inadmissible after defence lawyers argued it had been improperly obtained and breached privacy laws. An appeals court has now set aside the ruling, meaning the unedited video will be allowed as evidence. Madeline McNeil, Sydney.
15: BHP workers in WA's Port Hedland say they'll down tools next Sunday if the mining giant doesn't agree to pay them fairly. The union members say it will follow a 24-hour ban on loading ships, blaming glacial progress in recent bargaining meetings. Also making news, authorities are urging Australians to continue reporting sick or injured wildlife as 19 fresh cases of the H5 bird flu are confirmed in South Australia, with local transmission occurring in the state.
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29: We're the people who entertain you here on 2GB.
15: our top story. It's been a golden hour in the velodrome with a gold for Georgia Baker in the 10-kilometre scratch race before Aussies clean swept the men's individual pursuit podium. Connor Leahy led early in the final with Ollie Bledden pulling away in the closing stages as heard on 7.
2: The gold medal is going to go the way of the shorter of the two riders, and Ollie Bledden becomes the gold medalist in the individual pursuit. 403.898.
3: Wow, a games record for Ollie Bledden. Gold and silver for Australia.
15: This hour, the athletics gets underway with Aussies hopeful for medals in the men's race walking and the women's pole vault. And Canterbury has continued its charge towards the NRL finals, beating Melbourne 36-22, a win also for the Dolphins over the Dragons. You're now up to date. That's the very latest news and sport.
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1: Checking your weather around the country. Canberra, frost and fog in the morning before a mostly sunny afternoon, a top of 15. Adelaide, mostly sunny with light winds, 15 the top. Perth, partly cloudy and a high chance of showers in the early morning, a top of 17. Brisbane, a medium chance of showers and 21 degrees. Sydney, a shower or two and a top of 17. And in Melbourne, mostly sunny and a top of 16 degrees.
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3: Australia Overnight, the week that was in politics, with Terry Barnes, who's a political consultant, advisor, columnist and broadcaster, regular on our program. Terry Barnes is back on Australia Overnight. Hi there, Terry.
4: Good morning, Pat.
3: The week that was in politics. How would you sum up this week? It's all about, well, Victorian and state politics. In your mind, it's pretty significant, don't you think?
4: Well, I think it is. I mean, obviously, as a Victorian, I think it's very significant. I'm sure as a Victorian, you do too. But it has been the story of the week, Victorian politics, the change of premier down here and the coup that led to it and the ALP party ruin. But certainly, I think if people are thinking, well, why are they talking about Victoria all the time? I mean, the reality is that Victoria is 25% of the Australian economy, Pat. I like to think it's the engine room of the Australian economy. If Victoria does well, the rest of Australia does well.
3: You just put Perth offside and all these other places. I get your point.
4: But certainly when Victoria is a quarter of the population and over a quarter of the economy, That's a real issue. Victoria is struggling, and Victoria has really, really been struggling for quite some time now. And I think what happened in the Victorian Parliament this week with the Premier, Jacinta Allan, being rolled because she refused to call a Royal Commission into the construction industry in Victoria, particularly on Victorian government infrastructure projects, also known as the Big Build, has really... it's really set the cat amongst the pigeons, because I think the Victorian state election is on the 28th of November. Labor was heading towards a wipeout, and this change of premier seems to be a last-ditch effort to stop that.
3: So is that at the heart of what happened? She refused to call that Royal Commission into the CFMEU and the Big Build, and that was the straw that sort of, led to the rolling of her role as premier?
4: Well, basically, because I think the polling for the Labor Party was going through the floor. It looked like an electoral wipeout was imminent in a few months' time. And certainly, I think Ben Carroll, the now Premier, her deputy, realised, and I think a number of her MPs realised, that if the Liberals and the Nationals coalition win the election in November, there's going to be a Royal Commission anyway. So the best way to deal with that was to head it off by calling a Royal Commission beforehand and doing it with terms of reference set by a Labor government, not by a coalition government.
3: Right.
4: And certainly I think the anger of Victorians about what has happened with the Big Build, what has happened with the CFMEU, what has happened in terms of rampant rorting and corruption on Victorian building sites, that one anti-corruption expert has estimated to have added $15 billion to the cost of those big builds. Something had to happen. Jacinta Allan refused to call the Royal Commission. She talked about giving Victoria Police more powers to investigate, but reality is people want to get to the bottom of this. People want to have corruption and criminality weeded out. People want politicians and bureaucrats who allow things to happen to be made accountable. It's going to be pretty painful for the Labor Party, but Ben Carroll, in striking against the Premier, I think took the view that if we don't call it, Jess Wilson, the opposition leader and arguably the Premier in waiting, will call it, and it will be even worse for the Labor Party than it would be if we did it.
3: And maybe in the end, Jacinta Allan felt the same way, thinking, okay, I'll resign now because, am I

0: 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TGB News.
1: Good morning, I'm Chris McCarthy. Australia's stunning Commonwealth Games in the Athletic Stadium has continued with gold in the men's 10,000 metre race walk. 19-year-old Isaac Beecroft was neck and neck with Kenya's Stephen Kiu for the majority of the race, but pulled away on the last lap as heard on 7.
2: And he has daylight now into the home straight and away, and 50 metres to go, and it is yet another Australian gold here in what has been an astonishing 23rd Commonwealth Games for the Aussies in track and field.
1: Authorities are urging Australians to continue reporting dead birds as they attempt to manage the H5 bird flu outbreak. Another 19 confirmed detections bring Australia's total to 52, with the virus spreading locally in South Australia. Agriculture Minister Julie Collins has thanked everyone who has helped efforts thus far.
3: If you see a sick or a dead bird or other animals, please do not touch them. Please avoid contact and record what you see, and make a report through birdflu.gov.au, where Australians can continue to receive up-to-date information on the bird flu in Australia.
1: Spanish authorities have confirmed at least 19 people have died as a rush of migrants crossed the Moroccan border. About 50,000 people entered the territory of Ceuta by land and by sea. At least 48,000 have now returned to Morocco. US President Donald Trump says he has an understanding with Israel to implement a peace deal in Gaza. The deal would require Hamas to disarm and Israel to withdraw its troops. Neither party has yet agreed to act without the other moving first. A leading advocacy group believes parents deserve an answer as to why past convictions were not taken into account when approving working with children checks. Attorneys General yesterday agreed on a nationally consistent assessment process. It will see anyone convicted of serious criminal offences banned from engaging in child-related work. Childcare Choice co-founder Madeline Simmons says she's shocked the rules weren't already in place.
4: We're very concerned about what might have slipped through before they've introduced these new reforms. So there's a whole list of very dangerous crimes that are on that list of people who are now going to be banned from holding working with children checks, and we want to know what's already happened and who slipped through this loophole previously.
1: The Commonwealth's decision to cut the private health insurance rebate for over 65s has raised concerns it could push more patients onto already overwhelmed public hospital systems. The New South Wales, Queensland and Tasmanian governments have all issued warnings public facilities will not be able to cope if the policy leads to people dropping their private cover. And Australian rock journalist Glenn A. Baker has died aged 74 after a period of illness.
0: Celebrating a century of broadcasting, 2GB.
1: Australia's Commonwealth Games medal rush has continued at the Velodrome. Blake Agnoletto surviving the grueling knockout of the men's elimination race to seal a third gold of the day on the track. Earlier, Australia clean swept the podium in the men's individual pursuit. Gold medalist Oliver Bledden has told Seven it was a familiar feeling facing a fellow Aussie.
5: It'd be really tough against Connor. I've been in that situation a few times with him in the final, and yeah, he's absolutely smoked me. So I knew he was going to take everything I had and a little bit more, and yeah, I just kind of followed my own process and, yeah, run a good race and managed to get the better of them.
1: Nina Kennedy is currently in the stadium in her bid to defend her pole vault gold medal. In AFL, Fremantle has continued its record-breaking season, posting their 18th win of the year against the Western Bulldogs, all but sealing their minor premiership. That's news and sport.
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0: go there.
1: Right.
0: And yeah, it's a very big deal for the local community because it's basically like an ag show, but for trucks, and they exhibit from all over Australia, all the truck suppliers. And for the locals, they're just very happy that people have made the effort to come to their small town in northern New South Wales, which is about a 2 to 3 hour drive from Brisbane. It's a nice drive through the mountains or down the coast on the freeway. And yeah, you get to see a few different things. I think people with children, they probably enjoy it. Children who like trucks, you know, a bit of a novelty. And of course, all the big children, the adult children, they love it too. So
1: love a big truck.
0: Yeah.
1: Good all on right. you, well, Marcus.
0: It's great to hear
1: Thank
0: that you.
1: You
0: finally made it up here, Pat.
1: That's right. I've been saying it for a while.
0: Glad to hear.
1: Good on you, mate. Thank you. Yeah, it's good to be here. And thanks for clarifying that. That's exactly how to do it. Tell us about an event and give us all the details on 133693. Thank you, Marcus. Olympia, what about Melbourne? What's happening in Melbourne this weekend?
2: Well, Lightscape is continuing in the Royal Botanic Gardens in Melbourne. It's a award-winning illuminated trail that features thousands of lights, lots of installations, music and immersive soundscape. So it's been around for a while. It's a bit of a winter tradition that many people from Melbourne and visitors like to go and check out. It's quite a busy one also. So I know these trails, they do their trail around Australia.
1: I've been to this one.
2: Oh, is it good?
1: Yeah, it's good. Absolutely. You're right. There's a trail that takes you through the garden. So there's that atmosphere of, you know, being out in nature and you sort of feel that. It's at night, the music, the lights. It's a wonderful thing. Yeah, absolutely. Walk through and enjoy it. Lightscape there at the Botanic Gardens, which does do the rounds.
2: Yeah, it does. I know we've got a similar one happening. I think someone called up last week about one in Brisbane at Sirimay Winery.
1: Yep.
2: I think it's called Wander. So that must be sticking around for a few more weeks.
1: Yep.
2: Yeah.
1: Very clever.
2: It is.
1: Yeah, they sort of put it all together. And look, it's world class, absolutely, for our listeners there. And as you say, it's been there for a while, so be quick if you want to enjoy Lightscape at the Royal Botanic Gardens, Melbourne. I went on my own and walked through. There's lots of bring your camera to for your social media and that sort of thing. Now we did a video just during the news.
2: Speaking of social
1: media, yeah, is it up there yet? Can we tell our listeners to check it out?
2: Yeah, I popped it up there, just in the kitchen here at 4BC, ensuring that Pat knows how to make a coffee.
1: Okay, nice.
2: Which Pat tells me that he does, but didn't want one then and there.
1: No,
2: was topping up his tea instead.
1: That's right, my peppermint tea. Because I've had a few coffees already. You've got to sort of regulate the. I'll be bouncing off the walls. Okay, but yes, all right. So to the video that we filmed before coming on air, you can see that. So that's on your Instagram.
2: Instagram, yes. Olympia Kwiatkowski on Instagram. So jump on there and you can check it out.
1: Nice. Okay. Olympia, O-L-Y-M-P-I-A, Kwiatkowski, K-W-I-T-O-W-S-K-I.
2: That is it.
1: That's the one. Olympia Kwiatkowski.
2: All the letters of the alphabet.
1: So you can find it online and check out that video and watch and also listen to the program. And like the video. We like when you do that.
2: Yeah.
1: Okay, so what about, we've done Melbourne Lightscape. What about, what's happening in Perth, Olympia?
2: Moving over to Perth, Plateful Perth is on. So food lovers are really in for a treat. It kicks off this weekend. It's a month-long celebration showcasing Perth's vibrant dining scene with more than 90 exclusive offers and events across over 80 restaurants, bars and cafes. 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And there's a full program you can check out and you can make your bookings and, have a look at it all. 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
1: 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There's something to think about for this weekend. And what about Canberra?
2: In Canberra, their favourite street food festival is returning today. 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
1: Wonderful. That's Canberra and The Forage. Okay, we'll still take some nominations from you if you know about something happening this weekend. 133693, Olympia Kwiatkowski, live in the studio, taking your calls. It's great to have you here. So give us a bell on that number. We'll go away and come back with your observation. Part two, can I say, well, you've found a hobby.
2: I found a hobby. We spoke a few weeks ago about some ideas for hobbies, and I have found one that I've stuck to, and I'll tell you all about it after the break.
1: Here we go, after this.
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1: Weekends in Australia overnight. Great to have your company. Welcome to a brand new day. Saturday, the 1st of August, and Olympia Kotowski joins us in the studio with her segment, Welcome to the Weekend. And right now, it's time for this.
15: Now, it's time for Olympia's Observation of the Week with Olympia Kotowski.
1: Okay, Olympi.
2: Oh, very good. Yes. I do enjoy that intro. Yeah. Hobby update. So a few weeks ago, it would have been now, we're talking about me getting a hobby. Obviously, I've started working part-time, which is fantastic that I was able to do that. After
1: bit of a life change for you.
2: Yeah, it was lovely that I got to continue to do that after 6 years of waking up very early in the morning, six days a week most times. So I thought, you know, I've got a few days spare. What am I going to start doing? However, my hobby that I am doing is not taking up any of that spare time. It's the thing that I've stuck to, which is line dancing.
1: Okay.
2: Line dancing. I love it. There are so many different dances and songs that you learn and you do the dances to. But I'm going every Monday evening.
1: Right.
2: For 2 hours.
1: Okay.
2: So it's not filling
1: two
2: in.
1: 2 hours.
2: It's not filling in that spare time, the spare days that I have. It's keeping me up
1: on the
2: late
1: Monday.
2: On a Monday night, yes. But no, I'm really, really enjoying it.
1: Yeah.
2: Yes.
1: I guess it's good exercise movement as well. I would never have guessed line dancing, but I guess it's, you know, 2 hours of movement.
2: It is. It gets your steps up. And one day I put my phone in my pocket so it would count all my steps. Right. And by the end of it, it was like up to, you know, several thousand.
1: Yeah, it was great. And it's a good way to meet people as well, I'm guessing. You know, there's all your, every Monday night, you get to see all your friends at line dancing.
2: Yeah, this lovely, lovely group of ladies there. And Jerry is the teacher, Jerry Bunyan, her name is. She's been teaching for, there we go.
1: Oh, there we go.
2: Bit of.
1: Oh. I'm thinking Billy Ray Cyrus and that sort of stuff. Is that line dancing? What sort of music do they play?
2: No,
1: I guess various music.
2: It's not really like your.
1: Oh, there we go. Cotton Eye Joe.
2: Basically nothing like that.
1: Yeah, right.
2: It's a bit cliche. There's
1: Taylor's. You can switch it off, Jay. It's a bit cliche.
2: That is the really cliche. And that's what I think a lot of people think. It's not really that whole honky-tonk, boot-scootin' type thing. Taylor Swift has a dance called Opalite from Taylor Swift's song.
1: Oh, yeah, okay.
2: Yeah, there are, like, of course, a lot of other sort of ones. But, no, just really, really enjoying it.
1: Mm.
2: And you get to learn all the dances. I threw myself in the deep end. I go to an advanced class.
1: Right.
2: And I keep up. Okay. I don't want to blow my own trumpet, but Jerry says I'm very good.
1: Well.
2: She's very impressed by me.
1: I know. You're being modest because you've had a history of sort of dancing. You grew up, you know, ballet and these sorts of things and performing. Is that right?
2: Yeah, I have. And line dancing is.
1: Muscle memory?
2: Yeah.
1: Just sort of kicks in?
2: Yeah.
1: Oh, he's found the song from, Tay-Tay. I guess it's a skill too, line dancing, because I'm thinking Irish dancing is another form of dancing, so you need to know how to do that.
2: Yeah.
1: So line dancing isn't something you can just roll up and do.
2: I guess not. It's not a lot of arm movements. In fact, most of the dancers don't have arm movements. And when they get incorporated into it, like you might do an action or whatever, no one seems to like it. No one seems to like the whole hand movements,
1: okay,
2: which is very interesting.
1: That is interesting.
2: Yeah.
1: All right, 133693. Can you relate to this story? Line dancing, is it something that you do? Is there a group that you get together and something you do for movement too and exercise?
2: Yeah,
1: I like that because that's sort of, you know, it's a fun way. It's incidental exercise. You're dancing, having fun. Do you sweat? Like you're moving the.
2: I don't.
1: He's not going to the gym.
2: No, okay. Haven't been, but you get hot.
1: Yeah. Okay.
2: Yeah.
1: Which is good. That's a good sign.
2: Absolutely. I think the most important thing about line dancing is it keeps your brain so active because you're always constantly thinking about what the next step is and everything.
1: So it's great
2: for that.
1: I would struggle with that.
2: Yeah.
1: But you know about me.
2: I'd say you should come along.
1: Put one foot there though. Okay.
2: Yeah, you're not going to come and ruin our advanced class on a Monday night.
1: Do you know I'm doing some, I know, that's right. Holy moly, they kicked me out. Just on that though, I've started, boxing classes in the morning too, so the same thing, get fit, not line dancing. But you need to think about the combinations with boxing as well.
2: Okay.
1: They do the thing, they get the pads out,
2: sort of
1: in a similar way. So you do all the exercise bits and it's time to, with a partner. Partner with somebody, you get the pads out with the gloves.
2: Yeah.
1: So just, and you have to do a routine thingy. You've got to do sort of, you know, they tell you what to do.
2: Mm.
1: You get a duck, you get a weave. Like, it's, you're engaging the brain.
2: So question. Pat, how many times have you been hit in the head?
1: That's what keeps you fit.
2: Right.
1: Because you're thinking, if I don't move now, I'm going to get punched in the head.
2: Yeah.
1: So you're sticking up.
2: You're keeping up with the routine.
1: That doesn't sound
2: too confident there.
1: No, but I'm getting better. Again, muscle memory. You're sort of going, okay, so hook, left, right. But, it's similar to line dancing where it's good for your brain and good for activity.
2: Good.
1: But you just won't get punched in the head at line dancing.
2: Everything has its risks.
1: Yes.
2: Yes.
1: 133693 to talk about hobbies with Olympia. And we had something else we were going to touch on too, Olympia.
2: Going into a different sort of observation.
1: Yeah.
2: Observation.
1: Yes.
2: Eulogies.
1: Right.
2: And the writing of them.
1: Okay.
2: So, during the week, a lifelong family friend of ours passed away and the funeral will be on Tuesday coming up this week. And I've been asked to give a eulogy at the church.
1: Right.
2: And I've kind of been thinking about how you sit down and you write out, you have all these memories that come flooding back and you want to talk about the time that you spent together, all the birthdays and the Christmases and the special dinners and the picnics and all these things. And it's a really beautiful thing to write a eulogy. And isn't it just so sad that you're writing a eulogy at the time when this person is no longer with us?
1: Yep. Well, that's often the case. You're right. You only, after they go, there's the eulogy. We're celebrating their life. there should be an opportunity to do that beforehand.
2: Exactly, yeah. Really sad. And I'm thinking maybe we should all be at some stage in our lives sitting down and thinking about the people around us and perhaps doing that and writing that out. And I don't know whether you want to share it with that person or you just want to keep it to yourself, but having a reminder of how special it is to have that person in your life while they're here. You know what? It's just a very, what's the word? Melancholy, maybe? Bittersweet. You could always even say perhaps, but.
1: An eye opener too, that you're doing this, you're thinking, well, you know, I could have done it before the person passed away. I mean, if you want to share some gratitude on the, you know, on this program, somebody you care about, somebody you want to send some love to, you could do that now. 133-693. I'm thinking there's an old joke about, I'd love to sort of be at my funeral and see all that, but I'll miss it by just a couple of days.
2: Yeah, exactly.
1: Yeah, that's it.
2: Everyone says all these beautiful things and nice things about you, but how many times have you woken up in the morning to have someone say all those nice things to you while you're alive? It's a really sad thing.
1: Yes, but and also, what about thinking about a eulogy? You know, you go to funerals and you see it and you think, oh, I love that, and it's great to hear their life story. When it's up to you to do it, I've had the same thing. I mean, you know, on the radio, a media person, I think, oh, where do I start and how do I do this? So are you thinking that, or you just trust your instincts and think to yourself, I'm going to just, you know, jot a few ideas down and off you go? Because there's a pressure in a way to tell the story in, I guess there's always pressure when you're sort of in front of a crowd talking about somebody's life.
2: Well, the funeral place, the funeral home, their recommendations that they give to you is they say don't try and ad lib it.
1: Yeah.
2: I could absolutely do that, no problem.
1: I've seen some go horribly long with ad libbing because you're sort of too long. And,
2: but they say we want it to be written down. They actually, in this case, have actually asked for they've actually asked for a copy of it as well to be sent to them.
1: Oh, well, okay.
2: Yeah, and I'm going to get that to them over the weekend, just, you know, tidy up a few things and stuff. But, it's kind of bittersweet kind of.
1: It is, isn't it? Yeah, okay. Well, Mitch is on the phone to say hi to Olympia. Hi there, Mitch.
2: Morning, Mitch.
12: Hey, mate, how are you?
1: Good, Mitch. What's up?
12: Not much. Just as I was saying, we're driving back from Adelaide to Melbourne after the end of a huge tour. Got the final show tonight at the Leadbetter Hotel in Richmond.
2: Oh, what tour is it?
12: Sorry?
2: What tour is it?
12: What show is it?
2: Yeah.
12: So we've got some bands from the United States coming down, some metal bands. I don't know if that's anyone's vibe out here. And we've got a band from France. We've got Phil Canine, Maya, Iocar. It's going to be a beautiful night. It's a crazy lineup, and we're driving down to play the show. I've got my lovely photographer here waiting, driving
1: us. Oh, right. Oh, you're heading there now. Oh, well, you found the right radio station for a bit of heavy metal.
2: Heavy metal, yeah.
1: And crunch.
2: Yeah, there's plenty of metal.
12: Good to hear. Yeah.
1: Good man. Well done, Mitchell. Good luck with it all. And there you go. That's what it's all about, promoting something you're involved in with Welcome to the Weekend. And Mitch is on the road. It's happening as we speak. 133-693 to talk about things near you and also... well, line dancing. Tell us about line dancing and your hobby. Are you doing the same as Olympia? Can you support Olympia with the line dancing? I guess there's certain clothes you have to wear. There's shoes. No, none of that?
2: No, you can just pretty much rock up in whatever you want to wear. But no, I'd love to hear from someone else who's line dancing because I'm just new to it. But people have been doing it for years. My mum's been doing it for years. So that's kind of, so we go together. Go.
1: Oh, well then you spend some time with your mum too.
2: Yeah.
1: It's just wins all around.
2: It is.
1: Olivia Kutowski, 133-693, taking your calls after this break.
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1: 6 and 27 to 4 in Perth. Olympia Kwiatkowski's here. Taking your calls 133-693 with her segment, Welcome to the Weekend. And Caleb has phoned us. Olympia, hi there, Caleb.
2: Hi, Caleb.
24: Yeah, good day, Olympia. You were talking about the eulogy you got to do for that friend that passed away.
2: Yeah.
24: Now, many years ago, our pastor at Narringal Baptist Church said, what hymn or song do you remember relating to pass away? And that's what he shared, and when my auntie, I heard it on the train when she was passing away. It's an old hymn, when all of my trials and labours are all, when I am safe on that beautiful shore. That's only the first line. Then this year, last year, Dad was helped me on the farm, and I never thought I'd say, I said, see you later, Dad, I better go. And that was the last words I ever said, and he always liked the old hymn. I am not skilled to understand what God hath willed, but God hath planned. I know by his right hand the one who is my saviour. And then back in February this year, the 17th, the doctor said that your mum hasn't got long to live, and the old hymn, come back to me. There's a land in his fairer than day. And that, I can't remember the line, the other, any more than that song either. So it just brought me memories back when Malcolm Ward was up the front preaching, and when that come to mind, and I've never forgotten it when loved ones or family have passed away.
1: There you go. Good on you, Caleb. Yeah. Thank you.
2: And Caleb, did you play those hymns and songs at the funeral?
24: No, I did. I played one at my auntie's funeral, but Mum and Dad's funeral, I just read one of them out at the funeral and all that. And then Dad's one, there was song that I read out of Dad's funeral.
2: Yeah,
24: okay.
2: Personal reflection for you.
1: Yeah, good on you, mate. Thank you. And music, you know, about the closure, I guess, the whole sort of ceremony of a funeral. There's the eulogy and music is part of that. So we can have a good cry and we can, you know, reflect on somebody's life and have that that closure. So it's all part of that.
2: It is.
1: And the light, well, so there's the eulogy. I don't know if it's an Italian thing. With the funerals, there would be like the life story they talk about when they arrived. Okay, so they, so I did that for my dad. So, you know, he arrived at 19, whatever, he was a boy in the farm and the brothers and sisters. So I did that. And John, my brother, did the eulogy for my dad, and he did a great job. But I think he might have been a little nervous. So I'm doing the life story bit, which you just read, and he's pacing up and down sort of next to me. You know, it's a very emotional day. And he did that as well. But I think you're right about planning the eulogy, because if you, because you think to yourself, I want to ad lib, I want to tell the story from the heart.
2: Yeah.
1: But you can often sort of get lost in that emotional time.
2: Yeah, yeah. Being very emotional time, particularly emotional. Yes.
1: Yeah, that's right. So it's nice to plan it and have it written down to a bit of a guide.
2: Yes.
1: Joy's in Camberwell. Hi there, Joy.
2: Good morning, Joy.
0: Hi, Pat. How are you and Olivia? A couple of things I wanted to say. You know, I'm happy that they've started up the wheel again in Docklands. You know, the wheel?
1: Yeah, the observation wheel.
2: Oh, is it working again?
0: Yeah, I couldn't think what to call it. Thank you.
1: Yeah, that's right.
0: Anyway, it's not operating till the end of the year, I don't think. But just seeing all the beautiful lights at night, not that I'm in the city much. And the other thing, you know, when someone dies, people say all these things about them. I always think, spend as much time with the people you love and care about and tell them how you feel, you know, all the time, not just when they're gone. You know what I mean?
2: I know what you mean, Joy. Yeah, I agree.
0: I think it's good to, like I always tell my grandsons, I love you high as the sky, you know?
1: Yeah. Well, it's a challenge for all our listeners today. Find somebody today and who you care about and tell them how much you care about them. There's a challenge for everybody.
2: Yeah, I totally agree with Joy. And particularly when funerals happen, people and family, they want to travel from, you know, all across Australia to come to the funeral, but you might not have seen that person in 30 years. And I think that's really a sad thing as well.
1: Yeah, you only see weddings and funerals.
2: You're
1: and traveling, that sort of
2: thing. Well, a wedding, you're alive, Pat. You can see people.
1: Yeah, okay.
2: But if you're traveling across Australia to come and see, you know, to go to a funeral of someone you haven't seen in 30 years, make that time to make the trip to see these people.
1: Yeah.
2: It's just a funny thing
1: it's
2: to think
1: thing
2: about it, isn't
1: that's
2: it?
1: That's right. We think we're going to be here forever. That's the illusion. We all think we're going to be here forever and it'll be okay.
2: Yeah.
1: And I guess the reality is that we're not. I was going to ask Joy about line dancing. Because Joy gets out a bit.
2: Is Joy still around?
1: Are you still there, Joy? Because I know, because Joy has been on the program a few times, as you know, Olympia, and we cook some peanut butter cookies together, and she sort of gets out and about and enjoys herself. All right, so hobbies, line dancing, 133693, and more calls for Olympia Kwiatkowski after we take a break on the weekend edition of Australia Overnight.
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27: And tell us what you need to shake off.
1: That's right. So get it off your chest. You'll feel a lot better before you get into the weekend. What do you need to shake off? Use this radio program to vent. Get it off your chest before you get into the weekend and enjoy the gardening, seeing friends. It's, I reckon it's a good idea because you just feel a bit better. Take the weight off your chest. 133-693. What's getting up in your nose? What do you need to share? We'd love to know. Shake it off on 133-693. Olympia Kwiatkowski's here. I'm looking at you, Olympia.
2: I'm sticking around.
1: Have you got, yeah, good on you. Well, that's right.
2: I'm sticking around for the Shake It Off.
1: Special edition of Shake It Off with Olympia Kwiatkowski. So, have you got a Shake It Off?
2: I do.
1: Oh, good.
2: I do have a Shake It Off. The person who sends me these shall remain nameless.
1: Right.
2: But I'm referring to people who send voice notes to you.
1: Yes.
2: That go for more than 90 seconds.
1: Right. Do I know this person?
2: Oh, no.
1: No, okay. You're talking about sort of me, because I don't mind the odd voice note.
2: No.
1: More than 90 seconds, okay.
2: I don't think I've ever received a voice note from you.
1: Okay, fair enough.
2: But no, there is someone who sends me voice notes and they go for longer than 90 seconds. And look, with the iPhone, it does do the voice to text thing. So even if you are sending a voice note, it will still translate it for you so you can read it as a text. When you open up that voice note, basically a podcast has been started in my messages, that voice note.
1: Yeah.
2: So that's what I,
1: way too long.
2: Way too long.
1: Yeah.
2: Like, who has time?
1: Be concise.
2: Yes. I mean, I guess a similar thing would be someone.
1: You're leaving, like, whoa, whoa, whoa.
2: No, a similar thing would be someone leaving a voicemail.
1: Yeah.
2: Which,
1: yeah.
2: Not many people do, but voice notes or voicemail left that go for more
1: too
2: than,
1: long.
2: Even more than 30 seconds is too long. Yep. It's simple. Yep. Hey, give me a call when you can.
1: Yes.
2: But if you want to.
1: I want to talk about this.
2: Go on and on. And,
1: is this person known for being verbose and a bit sort of wordy?
2: This person talks a lot. Yes.
1: Okay. So that is a rule. You don't leave a voice note or don't do more than 90 seconds. Make it short and sharp.
2: So that's what I want to shake off.
1: Yeah. Okay.
2: The podcasts that are starting in my, messages.
1: Yeah, okay. And you feel better now, don't you?
2: Yeah, actually feel like it's
1: free.
2: It's fine.
1: It's out.
2: Free to accept some more voice notes and go for 90 seconds.
1: Okay, 133-693. That's Olympia's Shake It Off, and she feels better. What about you? What's on your mind that you need to share? Could be something in the news, something in your life. What do you need to shake off? 133-693. Does involve your device and your phone? There's often all sorts of things that are painful with that. Now that I'm traveling, you know, I'm sort of working from Brisbane and, as you know, based sort of not here. Technically, you have to be sorted because I'm still working from here. So it's all sorts of challenges.
2: This would be a very foreign environment for you. This is very different to 3AW studio up here.
1: Yeah. But I reckon I've adjusted okay. I've got Drew looking after me.
2: Yeah. Very
1: different
2: good.
1: Studio.
2: Yeah.
1: Yeah.
2: And you know what they say? It's a change is as good as a holiday.
1: Yeah.
2: Like you have it a working holiday.
1: Exactly right. Yeah. It's working well. Okay. So a prize here. What do you need to shake off? A phone on 133693. It's the big snappy bug catcher. Thanks to Pestrol. So a selected caller will receive that prize. Everybody goes into the running for the prize. It's a handy way to catch bugs and spiders and things. It's a bug snapper device that you pick up the spider and you take it outside and put it under the tree.
2: Oh, that's lovely.
1: Yeah,
2: that's
1: it's a very, fun thing to have at home.
2: Yeah, very humane.
1: Exactly right.
2: Yeah, very nice.
1: The big snappy bug catcher will be your prize. Just tell me what you need or tell us what you need to shake off. 133693 will take your calls and give away that prize after this.
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1: Join the conversation across the nation, the weekend edition of Australia Overnight. I'm Pat Panetta. Olympia Kwiatkowski's here too as we take your calls for Shake It Off. Shake It Off time on 133693. Sean in Launceston's got something to shake off. Olympia, hi, Sean.
2: Hi, Sean.
32: Hi. Hi. Yeah, what really annoys me is when you get on Facebook and you're making comments to people that are asking advice. They're taking bad advice off people that's cost them money and they're going off at you for telling them the truth.
1: I see. So you've spotted somebody on Facebook that you're thinking they shouldn't be doing something and you've given them advice and they've turned on you, Sean.
32: Yep. It happens.
1: It happens. Yeah. Thank you, Sean. I've got a bit of a policy there. If you're going to be negative on social media, just keep it to yourself. It's a vehicle to be positive and support others.
2: No, it's not. It is the exact opposite of that. Social media
1: just keep it to yourself.
2: The exact spot place you go to complain.
1: Yeah, well, that's true.
2: Yeah.
1: Thank you, Sean.
2: But
1: I know
2: what
1: you're running.
2: I know what you mean, yeah. Though, yes.
1: In the running for our prize for Pestrol, Denise is in Randwick. Hi there, Denise.
0: Hi. How are you?
1: I'm good, Denise. Olympia's here too.
2: Morning, Denise.
0: Yeah. Hi, Olympia. How are you? Good?
2: Good. Very good. What do you want to shake off?
0: I'd like to shake off the prize.
1: The prize?
0: Yeah, it's the same thing every week.
1: Well, Pestrol's a good friend of the program, Denise.
0: It's getting sickening listening to it.
2: Oh,
1: okay.
2: No.
1: I will have to go back to the prize cupboard.
2: Oh, I like the idea of this humane.
1: Yeah, the big
2: spider,
1: snappy bug catcher.
2: What would you like instead, Denise?
0: Pillow. I like the
1: new car.
2: Denise wants a pillow.
1: Oh, the Spondylees pillow. Yeah, they were very popular, the Spondylees pillow.
2: Is that still in the...
0: I've got
1: one in the car. I took the Spondylees pillow from Melbourne to Brisbane, and when I pulled over to the side of the road, Denise and Olympia, I had a nap with my Spondylees pillow.
2: Good on you. Well, I think Denise wants you to
1: aligned.
2: Get those back.
1: Yeah, okay.
2: Gosh, I hope Denise doesn't win today. She's going to be very...
1: I know.
2: She's going to be very upset.
1: Oh, you're in the running, Denise. You're going into the barrel. Shake it off on 133693. Olympia Kotowski is here on the weekend edition of Australia Overnight. Wilma. Hi, Wilma.
2: Hi, Wilma.
3: How are you going? Now, Peyton, Olivia, you've been nice and bright today, and I said, morning, and you've been great to listen to. But,
1: yeah.
2: Thank you.
3: What I want to shake up is actually people's negativity. I think when things are pretty hard, I think it's good to talk things over, but when people are just completely grumpy over things, well, they should learn to shake that off pretty damn quickly.
2: Yeah, good advice. I agree.
1: That's true. If you've got people around you sort of, being too negative, sometimes it's nice, Wilma, just to sort of, keep away if you can. It's that bad energy. And Helen is on the line. Hi, Helen.
4: Good morning, Pat and Olivia.
2: Morning.
4: Yeah, listen. Yeah, good morning. Yeah, I had friends over for lunch on Friday, and they were lovely to wash up for me, but I'm still trying to look for all the cutlery and all everything that they put away. So
1: yes.
2: They put it on the wrong spot.
4: I appreciate their washing up, but then I'm still looking for different things, plates in my kitchen.
1: Yeah, they put it away anywhere. Oh, this will do. We'll just put it here.
2: How dare they? They should put it all back in the right spot.
4: That's right.
1: Is it you or them, Helen? Because sometimes it's not sort of, instinctual. I know my mum's. I'll always go to the drawer and think, well, the forks and spoons are supposed to be here, Mum, not the plates. It's like it just naturally goes there. So there's a bit of a skill, I guess, where you put all that stuff. Anyway, you'll find that you'll come across it, Helen. You'll sort of go into some room somewhere and it'll be, oh, there's that dish. Helen, guess what? We've drawn you out of the barrel. We'll give Helen the big, snappy bug catcher. Helen, we'll get your details. Joe will get your details and we'll send that to you. What do you think? You can put it in the cupboard next to some of the dishes. Helen's our winner, so thanks to pestrol.com.au. The big snappy bug catcher is coming to your home there, Helen. We'll get your details and send it off. Now, for our messengers who want to know about Instagram to see our video,
2: and a photo as well. We got Drew to take some photos of us. But you're so tall, you can't even see the 4BC
1: logo.
2: But anyway, it is on Instagram, Olympia Kwiatkowski.
1: All right.
2: On Instagram.
1: Get on Instagram, look at the video and the pic, and we'll go away and come back and say goodbye to Olympia and have the news after this.
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1: That's the Saturday morning edition of Australia Overnight for today, Saturday the 1st of August 2026. Thank you, Olympia, for joining us in the studio.
2: Oh, absolute pleasure. Thanks, Pat.
1: And we'll see you next Saturday, of course, for this very segment.
2: Same thing, same place.
1: Thank you to Jay in the soundproof booth for doing a wonderful job and putting us to air across the nation. My wingman in the studio here at 4BC is Drew, so thank you to Drew. If you missed any of the program, you can pick up the podcast. If you want to see the video and photos of Olympia and I, head to Olympia's Instagram page at Olympia Kwiatkowski. We'd love for you to check that out and hit like and follow that. I'm back tomorrow, but in the meantime, have a wonderful day. Enjoy your Saturday. And what do we say, Olympia, at the end?
2: No regrets.
1: No regrets. Bye for now.
26: 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No kids, no casinos. 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
23: It's 6 o'clock. Good morning. I'm Toby Goff. The US president says Israel is very happy about a disarmament deal with Hamas, despite the country's leadership not yet publicly backing the plan. Hamas has agreed to lay down weapons if Israel leaves Gaza. However, neither party has agreed to act first. But Donald Trump maintains everyone is on board with the newly brokered deal.
24: I have an understanding with Israel. Israel is very happy about it. Israel helped us. And they've been very good. They've been very good about it. Most people said that would be a deal that would be undoable. Now, will it go through its ups and downs? It's a very complex situation over there. The people are very complex.
23: Class action has been launched against the Commonwealth and aerospace giant Airbus over the death of 4 ADF personnel. It's now been 3 years since the Army Taipan helicopter fatally crashed off the Whitsundays during nighttime training. Lawyers representing the families of the 4 men killed allege systemic failings led to their deaths. More than 40% of Australian children aged 10 to 15 are still accessing restricted social media platforms 3 months after the government's under-16s ban took effect. Initial findings from the eSafety Commissioner show while platform account ownership did drop, more than a third of underage users bypassed age checks using fake dates of birth. Footage of an online conversation between an Israeli influencer and two Sydney nurses accused of threatening Israeli patients can now be used as evidence when the pair face trial. A district court judge previously ruled the video inadmissible, finding it was improperly obtained and breached privacy laws. Prosecutors have now successfully appealed the ruling. A leading charity is launching a month-long donation drive to support women and girls unable to afford or access period products. This August, Australians are being encouraged to drop off menstrual products in their original packaging at pink collection boxes at all Woolworths supermarkets. Share the Dignity's Rochelle Courtney says some women are being forced to take unsafe measures.
12: And it's not also uncommon for a woman to have to use socks, chucks and rolled up toilet paper to deal with her period in Australia.
23: Also making news, a woman is in critical condition after being pulled from a house fire on the New South Wales north coast. 3 people have been charged in Brisbane after illicit drugs, weapons and explosives were seized in routine traffic stops. And Australian job mobility has dropped to its lowest level on record as workers choose to stay with their current employers. In finance, just before the close, the Dow Jones is trading up 368 points. The Nasdaq also up 299 points. One Australian dollar is currently buying 70.41 US cents.
26: 2GB, celebrating 100 years.
23: At the Commonwealth Games, Sarah Billings has taken Australia's first medal in the women's 800 metres since 1990, securing bronze in the final. The 28-year-old opened the race in strong form, narrowly missing out on silver to Kenya's Lillian Odira.
14: I reckon she's going to get a medal. It's Hunter Bell, Odira and Billings is fighting hard. It's our first medal since 1990 and she had a crack for silver right on the line.
23: That audio thanks to Seven. Olympic pole vault champion Nina Kennedy has settled for silver after being eliminated in the women's final at 4.7 metres. In the men's lawn bowls, Australia has gone down to Northern Ireland in 2 sets. In NRL action, the Bulldogs have kept their finals hopes alive with a 36-22 win over the Storm. The Dolphins have held on against the Dragons, 28 points to 22. It's 6:04. That's news and sport.
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23: Partly cloudy with a medium chance of showers, light winds heading for a top of 17 degrees in the city, the same in the west. Looking ahead, mostly sunny tomorrow, partly cloudy on Monday. Right now in town, it's 8 degrees, the same in Bankstown, humidity 95%. It's 7 degrees in Campbelltown and Terry Hills, 9 at Gosford and Lucas Heights, 6 degrees in Penrith. I'm Toby Goff. There'll be more news at 7 o'clock on your news leader, Sydney's 2GB.

0: And he said, if you've got Mr. Lincoln Rose in the middle of a bowling green, it's a weed. It's a plant out of place. And I've never forgotten that, some people will love Mother of Thousands. Some people call it Mother of Millions too, by the way. But, and they'll have it in hanging baskets and it'll be terrific. In other locations, it's a real weed. And, so it just depends how you relate to it, Ben, and how you're going to use it. But it can have very weedy potential if it's not kept under control. There are a couple of Tradescantia, the Wandering Jew varieties, that there's a variegated one, and then there's a tiny small leaf one. It spread into my garden. I don't know how it got there. Somebody must have brought it in on their feet or something. It's now spread all the way down my driveway, and I just cannot get rid of it without using a lot of chemicals, and I don't want to do that because I've got a lot of tree roots underneath the driveway. And in that section in the middle where there's a bit of, normally a bit of grass. So yeah, it's just how you use that particular plant and be aware that it does have very weedy potential.
1: All right. Thank you very much, Graham. Have a good weekend.
0: You too, pal. All the best. Yeah, look, I know some people have a lot of hanging baskets of plants, and they look great in a hanging basket. But the minute little bits drop onto the ground, they start propagating in amongst the cracks of the footpath and what have you. Next thing, it's in the lawn. Just be wary. Some hanging baskets look attractive in the garden centre, but by the time you get them home and grow them for a year or two, they have fairly significant weedy potential. There's a if you're interested in orchids, there's the Cumberland Orchid Circle. I wish they'd stop using those terms because it's been discredited, the Orchid Circle term. It means that, you know, things go round and round in circles and no one can come in, nothing comes out. So maybe it's the Orchid, Cumberland Orchid Group, Society, whatever. They've got their winter show. It finishes today. It started on Thursday. And it's in the Baulkham Hills Shopping Centre, Grove Square Shopping Centre, the Grove Square Shopping Centre of Baulkham Hills. And it's on today. There are displays, there are plant sales, and lots of free advice. Today only in the shopping centre there at Baulkham Hills. A lot of orchid shows on this year. Good morning to you, Kay.
2: Hi, Graham. I was wondering if you could just give me what two potting mixes to buy to mix up that will just put, I can put anything in, succulents or some luscious things, and the rest can take their chances. Because every time I get something home to drive, oh, I haven't got a potting mix for this sort of thing. And the ones that don't survive in it will have to take their chances.
0: Okay, look, it's a good question because I've got three different potting mixes in my garden shed, and I've just been using three of them. In fact, I've been using all three of them over the last couple of weekends. So I've got a regular Red Ticks potting mix. Now, Red Tick potting mixes, Red Ticks are supposed to be the supreme, the premier, premium potting mix, and that's how they earn that Red Ticks. There's a bit of concern in the industry, in the horticultural community, looking back at those Red Ticks because they're not being monitored. So, generally speaking, go for the Red Ticks. We do know that some of the Red Tick bags are no good. And they need to lift their game. One or two companies have. We know that from trials and research that are being done. And some of them are fairly ad hoc research, but it's pretty basic, and it shows that some of the Red Tick bags are not as good as they express to be. Now, the other two things that I've got is that I've got a seed raising mix and an orchid bark. So I've got quite a few orchids that I pot up, but the seed raising mix is really handy that I can add different material to. I can add some vermiculite to it, or I can add some perlite to it if I want to retain a little bit more moisture or increase the water holding capacity. I can do that by mixing a couple of extra material into my potting mixes. So if you've got a regular potting mix and you don't want to buy a seed raising mix, then just get a little sieve, an ordinary agricultural gardening sieve, and put the potting mix on top of that, shake it, And what comes out is a really sandy, in fact, about 80% sand comes out, and some fine peaty material goes into your tray or into your wheelbarrow, and then you end up with a really good, a good seed raising mix. So instead of buying, you know, three or four or five different types of potting mixes, in some cases, I'm always a little bit wary about those that I'm growing, gardenias and azaleas and rhododendrons, the acid-loving plants. Then I get an ordinary potting mix, a regular Red Stars potting mix, and then I use some Kahuna fertilizer. So the fertilizer gives me the acidity that I'm needing to grow those plants in pots. So there's ways of getting around, instead of having 10 different potting mixes, to get one or two, and then manipulate those to suit the plants that you're growing.
2: Well, that's great, because I'll just get some vermiculite and perlite extra. Thanks, Graham. That's lovely.
0: My pleasure. All the best to you. Thanks, Kay. All the best. And good morning to our 4BC listeners. It's great to have you back on the program with us here in the Garden Clinic. We better have a break. It's now 19 minutes past six. Well, we're going to have a chat to Brett Thomas very shortly in the Blind Factory. So just hang around and he'll be on the phone, because it's a great time to upgrade and get good discounts on your shutters and blinds. And he'll be giving us some tips. So get a pen and a piece of paper ready, because he's got some good ideas for us here on the Garden Clinic. Let's go for a, in fact, I'll go back and say good day to Elizabeth. She's been hanging on there up at Swansea. Good morning to you, Elizabeth.
3: Oh, good morning, Graham. I've got three pots of primulas that are really a beautiful show.
0: Yes.
3: And I've had this happen twice. Something's come along and decided it liked them snapping off just below the flowers, leaving them there.
0: Oh.
3: And after the first time, I sprayed it with eco oil and I actually sprinkled it with cayenne pepper.
0: Oh.
3: But it's happened again. And I was wondering, do you have any ideas?
0: Well, and they're outside?
3: Yes, they're outside.
0: In the garden or on pots?
3: They're in pots.
0: Okay. Generally speaking, you know, possums don't come down onto the ground like that. They generally like to, they'll even be a meter off the ground on a rose bush and they'll be happy. They just won't come down onto the ground. In fact, all the years I've, you know, 40 odd plus years we've been in our home, we've got a lot of possums around our place, although the powerful owls gradually, reducing the numbers significantly, but rats will do that sort of job, and I doubt whether it's an insect. I doubt whether there's a you know, grasshoppers are not so much at this stage. Grasshoppers a little bit more into August, September. So here we are, you know, the 1st of August. But I still think it won't be grasshoppers. I think you've very likely possibly got rats, but if you have a look close right down in the bottom of the plant, just to see if there's anything like slugs or snail droppings there, as a
3: yeah, I couldn't see anything.
0: No, I think it may be rats. And you know, this is the third week we've had questions that are a bit unexplained answers that I just end up with rats every time. Putting out some traps, not bait, but putting out a couple of traps just to see if you can catch this critter that might be doing that damage, Elizabeth.
3: Okay, thank you very much.
0: My pleasure. Isn't that annoying? There are a lot of rats around in gardens, and of course there's bush rats as well, but certainly the European rats that came in off the ships 2.5 centuries ago, they're giving us a bit of grief.
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9: 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This is Sydney's 2GB, proudly celebrating a century on air.
0: A century on air, and I've been here for half of it. Ah, glory. Good morning to you. Thanks for your company this morning, broadcasting right across Australia from Sydney. But we're happy to take your call wherever you are in the country, 131873. Lots of calls coming in from Brisbane. Good morning to you, 4BC. It's great to have your company. Let's go up to the Sunshine Coast. I was there just a couple of weeks ago, and I was just amazed at the number of young families that are getting into gardening, which is a really good opportunity to educate the youngsters as well as mum and dad. Let's go and say good morning to you, Jean.
10: Yeah, good morning. Thank you for taking my call.
0: My pleasure.
10: I'm hoping you can help me. I have a white alamanda. I fertilise it. I water it. It's in a pot. It's outside facing southwest. And just recently, while it's got new growth on the bottom, all the leaves at the top are just going brown and falling off.
0: Yeah, I'd prune it back. You've got you've got new growth happening, which is positive, and I assume you've given it a bit of feed.
10: Yes.
0: Great. Okay. So that's the response that's happening, and then prune the top down. How long since you repotted this plant?
10: Oh, probably about 12 months.
0: Okay. Look. Just keep an eye on the new growth. After you've pruned down the old growth and those dead leaves, just keep an eye on the new growth. I'm just a little bit cautious that there may be curl grubs in the pot. Now, sometimes what curl grubs do, little African beetle grub, is that they eat all the little feeder roots, especially after feeding, so that the plant thinks, oh, this is good. I've got some fertilizer. Thank you, Gene. I've got some food and I'm going to grow. And then I noticed in one pot that I emptied out during the week was from a friend who's passed on, and I've been given some of his plants, and I noticed when I emptied it out, there were 20 curl grubs in the pot. I couldn't believe it. And I fed them all to the birds out in the garden. They were having they were carrying a feast. But just be wary. If the new growth starts to fade in a fortnight's time, then I'd be treating the pot with some bug killer granules or something like that, where it'll penetrate. The granules are handy because you can water the pot, so that the soil's moist, then put the granules on, then water that in, and it'll go right deep down into the roots. It'll be picked up by the the plant's root system, so it gets into the root system, and it'll knock out any curl grubs that are in the pot. But you don't need to do that until maybe the new growth is starting to fail in a week or two's time, Jean.
10: Okay. Oh, that's brilliant. Thank you so much for your help.
0: My pleasure. Thank you.
10: Have a good day.
0: You too. Have a great weekend here on the Garden Clinic. I just wanted to mention the Queensland Botanical Bazaar is on today only. It's the Gold Coast's premier garden and sustainability festival. It's staged by the Rotary Club of the Gold Coast, over 100 exhibitors, and there are lots of family activities. I've got to say, Queensland, you're leading the pack. And those activities really get families and youngsters involved. There are workshops, there are educational talks, there's live music, delicious food. How good's this? It's on today, 9 till 4 only, in the Country Paradise Parklands. That's in Narang. I think my mate Jono might be there. Okay, that's the Botanical Bazaar. It's been going for quite a few years now, and it's staged by the Rotary Club of the Gold Coast. And it's a good collection of plants, over 100 exhibitors. So you're going to get to see, there are 100 exhibitors, at the Queensland Garden Show that we're at a couple of weeks ago, up at Nambour. And here's another 100 exhibitor show, on the Gold Coast. So it's a good one. So any of our listeners in that part of the world, in the southeast corner of Queensland, jump in the car and go for a drive. And attend this Queensland Botanical Bazaar. Once again, it's in Billabira Crescent in Narang. Okay, you can't miss it. There'll be signs up.
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0: And a very good morning to you. Thanks for your company this morning. 131873 is my number. If you'd like to give me a bell wherever you are in the country, 131873 is my number. Peter's asked, how is it that one potato makes 12? Well, what happens if you've got all those eyes on a potato, each one of those will grow into a plant. Each one of those eyes will grow into a little plant. So you get one potato, you might get 10 shoots coming up. So you've got 10 little stems. And then the potato, the original potato, just morphs into, because you've got a whole lot of extra leaf growth above ground, and then below ground, you start to get a whole lot of small, what we sometimes call new potatoes. We used to call them new potatoes, but I don't know if that term still carries in the supermarkets, but, you'll start to get, a new development after quite a few months. You've got to be patient, you'll start to get, a whole extra bunch of potatoes, because that original one sort of multiplies into smaller ones. Now you've got White Star, Desiree, Sebago, which a lot of people like to grow, Dutch Cream, and Nicola. Now there are a couple of tips that I would like to pass on, and I'll add some more information about growing potatoes. And the tragedy is that quite often in kindergartens they grow potatoes because the kids love to see the outcome. But the problem is, they quite often grow them in a stack of tyres. Whatever you do, don't do that, okay? Because we do know there's a toxic carcinogenic material that leaches out of the tyres, and it leaches into the soil and into the potatoes. So whatever you do, don't grow potatoes in a stack of tyres. Now, I think the best way, look, the bags, you can buy potato bags to grow them in, but I've never had much luck with those. The best luck I've ever had, and I still love doing it, and that's to get four or five star pickets, those metal posts. You can use tomato stakes if you like. Needs to be a good about 2 meters tall, and then put some chicken wire in the inside, and just use some cable ties to secure it to the star pickets, and then layer the soil inside the gap in the inside the wire basket with compost, straw, sugarcane, bit more soil, bit more compost, a bit more soil, bit more sugarcane. Just layer it like lasagna. But when you get about halfway, then put your potatoes in. Put the seed potatoes. Now, where do you get them? And it sounds like, where do you get it? Geez, that goes back a long way, doesn't it? The thing with potatoes that you buy at the local greengrocer or the supermarket, they're not disease-free. Now, they're okay to eat, but they're not a good potato to actually grow yourself. You're much better to buy virus-free potatoes at your local garden centre. So they're guaranteed. Now, Father Gill's will have them in the hardware stores and in the garden centres. There's a couple of companies that produce virus-free, guaranteed virus-free varieties of potatoes. So have a look at the variety that you like to grow. It might be Desiree. It might be one of the good mashing potatoes or good chip potatoes. It might be White Star. It might be Sebago. Whichever variety you'd like to grow, then buy those as virus-free in a little net bag at your local garden centre, and plant those. Now, once you've planted them in, and your stack might be at this stage, it might be half a metre high, put your potatoes in, and then continue with your layering of the sugarcane mulch, compost, and in fact, you could use the chock-a-block. If you haven't got your own compost, just use the chock-a-block. If you've got some garden soil, that's handy to put in there, and just a mix, a lasagna layer, and then double the height. So it'll get to about a metre. It will compact down so that when the shoots start to appear, and this is the trick, when the shoots start to appear of your potatoes, you then add some more sugarcane, some more chock-a-block, some more compost on top of that new growth. Keep covering the new growth. It's a bit weird, but that's the way to get a really good crop, because it's the new growth that's going to produce the extra potatoes for you. So eventually you'll get to about a metre and a half high of material. It will compress down again, and then the shoots will come up again through the through your compost. And then keep doing that until the flowers start to appear, then you can stop. By that stage, pardon me, you'll very likely have about a meter, about 1.8, nearly 2 meters of organic matter with your potatoes inside. Then, of course, it starts to develop and generate a bit of heat. By the way, along the way, if you want to throw in some blood and bone, and there's powdered blood and bone and pelleted blood and bone you can put in, I think Rooster Booster would be a good organic fertilizer to use. It's up to you what you put in. You might want to put in some Dynamic Lifter. Just a few pellets, in each of the layers as it's going up. And that way, you are really feeding the new growth of potatoes. The new growth that comes up, you cover it. So it's a bit weird. You keep covering the foliage completely and it'll grow up again. The more growth you get of the stems and the leaves, the more potatoes you're going to end up with. So it might end up being 2 meters high, but it will gradually compress down as the sugar cane and the compost starts to compact and decompose. And, in quite a few months' time, you'll be harvesting a fantastic crop of potatoes. And yes, you've got to pull the whole gizmo out, and opening a bag. If you're growing them in a bag, they generally have a little, spy hole in the bottom. You can open that, but I've never found the bags to be all that successful. If you've had success with those grow bags, for growing potatoes, give me a call. I've always found the wire bag, and then you completely dismantle it. And then you get your harvest. It's a good way to grow some free potatoes. And honestly, the economics of it is really very much in your favor. Okay. 131-873. If you've grown potatoes or had a good crop of them, let me know. I'd love to know if people are still having a shot of potatoes because they are such good value to grow. The economics is really worthwhile. And of course you'll end up with more potatoes, but you can store them. You can store potatoes, keep them in the dark and just, keep them away. In Scotland, my grandmother, she used to store potatoes for 6 to 11, 12 months. In one of those, potato mines in the backyard was made out of brick from memory, the potatoes went in there and they were there for months and months. 131-873. It's now 20 minutes to 7 o'clock. Well, it's August and we're making a truly monumental milestone in the history of broadcasting right across Australia, but especially coming here from Sydney. 2GB is turning 100. For a century, 2GB has been the heartbeat of our city, bringing you the breaking news, the big stories, the great moments, and the daily conversations that shape our city and our country. Over the past week, we've been giving you a small taste of some of the nostalgic jingles and iconic station sounds from our rich 100-year history. Goodness, the number of announcers I've known on this program. And we're just warming up. Yep, it's just beginning. There's going to be so much more coming your way, including some exciting live celebrations happening later in the month. So thank you, Sydney, for making 2GB a part of your life for 100 incredible years. Is there anyone out there that's been listening for 100 years? I'd love to hear from you. Stay listening. The best is yet to come.
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0: Yes, we certainly are, and a very good morning to you. Now, look, if you're new to gardening, and one of the things we noticed in Queensland, a lot of young families, the calls we're getting here on the show, the number of people that came to our rose pruning class a couple of weeks ago, brand new gardeners moved into a new spot, and there were a garden, and the roses already there. So if you're wanting some tips on how to prune your roses and get some general rules on pruning, how to grow roses, and maybe some of the best varieties, new varieties you've not heard of, from Trelaws. There's some expert tips for growing lush and thriving indoor plants. Yep, I'm leading to the winter edition of your garden magazine. The winter edition is available at your local newsagent, and supermarkets have got some copies left, but generally they sold out very quickly because they've got greater traffic. So go to your local newsagent and you'll get a copy of the winter edition of your garden magazine. The tips, by the way, on growing beautiful indoor plants was written by the author of the latest and best book on indoor plant growing, Tammy Hoon. Tammy, you know from Gardening Australia, and she's written this beautiful article about me in the magazine. I've written a story on giving your lawn a neat, polished finish, how to keep it looking really neat during the winter season and into the future. And there's also advice and tips for this season's gardening. Now, there's so much more. And all the garden cleaning members, they go into the draw for a chance to win a bare-rooted rose collection valued at $120 from Trelaw Roses. So it's a really good issue to get hold of in your local garden centre, your local supermarket, and, of course, your local newsagent. That's Your Garden, the winter edition, full of really beaut stuff. Let's go up to Foster. That's not my brother. It's Pamela. Good morning. Good morning, Pamela.
28: Hi, Graham. Thank you. That was all very interesting about how to grow tatties.
0: Yep.
28: I was listening intently. I just wondered, though, you didn't sort of indicate the diameter of this.
0: Oh, okay. The wire stack. It's about 800, just a little bit less than a meter, about 800 across, about 80 centimeters. And that'll give you plenty of height, but it doesn't get top heavy. And if it's a meter, it's just a little bit too big.
28: A bit wobbly.
0: Yeah, it's a bit wobbly. But if you've got the star pickets or tomato stakes nice and anchored, and then use some cable ties with the wire. It's simple, easy and quick. And when you want to dismantle it, you just get your secateurs, cut the cable ties and the whole thing falls apart. And then you've got your harvest there. But about 80 centimeters across is about the diameter, Pamela, to grow your potatoes.
28: Okay, and one more novice question regarding this. I've seen those little bags of seed potatoes and whatnot. How many, like, would I throw the whole bag into that, or half a bag, or three of them, or four of them?
0: No, you'll end up putting, if you've got the seed potato bags, now you can put all of them in there. Now, there might be there might be 10 or so potatoes in your virus-free net bag at the local garden centre. But you'll end up with, you know, maybe 100 potatoes. Now, some of them will be new potato size, smaller. Others will be – the longer you leave it, the bigger the potatoes will get, by the way. A lot of people get impatient and they dismantle it too quickly. But once the leaves start to die down, so you keep covering the leaves two or three times, and then the last lot, they'll come up over the top. Just let them go, because they're an indicator when the potatoes have formed. So when that plant, for the fourth time maybe, that you think, oh, I'll cover it again. No, for the fourth time, let the leaves grow. Then when they die down, that's your indicator that you can dismantle the whole thing and you'll have your harvest of potatoes inside the stack.
28: All right. That's fabulous. Thank you very much.
0: Let me know how you go.
28: Okay.
0: Good girl. Thanks, Pamela. All the best to you. Yeah, growing potatoes, it's a lot of fun. And it doesn't take up a lot of space. You've got a little courtyard, and as long as you've got plenty of sunshine, if you can, put it into a sunny spot in the courtyard, grow your own potatoes. How good's that?
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0: And a very good morning to you right across the country. It's lovely to have your company. 131873 is my number if you'd like to give me a buzz. Let's go to Glen Haven now. Diane, good morning.
30: Oh, hi there, Graham. I have a problem spot in my garden and I'd like to put a pot there. It gets full shade during the winter, hot sun during the summer. If possible, I'd like a flowering plant.
0: Okay. Now, the cooler months is generally, and the shade is generally the limiting factor when you're growing plants in pots. Not so much the summer heat, but just the same, if it's a westerly sun, then that's going to be fairly debilitating because it's the strongest sun of the day. The morning sun is quite gentle, but as it rises and drops in the afternoon, that's when your really plants get really cooked. So the old adage that cooler, shadier conditions are more limiting doesn't really work if it's a westerly sun aspect. So if you're looking for something like one of the more compact grevilleas, even the old Robin Gordon and Ned Kelly, they are smaller compact plants. They need really good well-drained soil. Everything's going to need a good well-drained potting mix. If it's a native, I'd add a little bit of coarse sand or a bit of grit into the potting mix just to make sure that it's going to drain freely. Camellia sasanqua, not japonica so much, but Camellia sasanqua will take that heat, and just remember, you see the Camellia sasanquas as, you know, what my hedge would be 3 meters tall between my neighbour and I. It's a living fence, but there are a lot of more compact varieties. Have a look on the Paradise Nursery website. paradisenursery.com.au, and you will see, in fact, I've got their booklet, and it's still around in our library, and there's about 40 varieties that start from a meter and go up to 3 and 4 meters. So there's a lot of small, more compact varieties of Camellia sasanqua that'll grow in a pot really happily, and they'll take the shady conditions because they'll flower during the cooler months of the year, and then they'll take the full heat of the even a westerly sun in the afternoon.
30: All right, so really I think a grevillea might be the way to go there. Can you buy special potting mix for natives?
0: Yes, you can. But if you've got if you're buying a potting mix for the first time for this particular pot, and it is going to be a native, yes, you can get native mix. But generally speaking, they tend to trick it around because they're worried that the plant might be susceptible to lime or what have you in the soil. I find that if you get a regular potting mix and then fertilize it with bush tucker, which is a good native fertilizer, organically based, so it's got all the nutrition that the grevillea is going to need, won't have any drama attached to what's in the potting mix. So yes, you can buy native mix, but if you get an ordinary one and add a bit of sand or a bit of grit, fine. There's a gravel that's smaller than pea gravel, that I often add into potting mixes with native plants, and I find that works just as well.
30: Oh, lovely. Thanks very much. Very helpful. Thank you, Graham. Bye.
0: My pleasure. No, my pleasure, Diane. All the very best to you. Look, there's a lot of forewarning coming up in today's program. Today and tomorrow, I'll be giving you some updates on what's coming up. So today, there's only that one orchid show that I mentioned earlier, but coming up later in the 19th and the 20th of September is one of the oldest, in fact, it possibly is the oldest garden in Australia. It's the John and Elizabeth MacArthur's Camden Park. Now, the family, seventh generation, are connected to this beautiful garden. Now, it's open, and there are tours of the house. But the historic home itself, built in the 1820s, 1835, I think, was the house, and the garden was built a little bit earlier. There are garden tours of Devonshire teas and the plant stalls and all of that. You'll see some incredible camellias developed by William MacArthur in the 1850s. It's just the most spectacular home and garden. And the family that are there, they'll give you history talks as well. Now, it's on the 19th and 20th of September. The reason I'm giving you updates is the tickets for the house tour sell very quickly. So go online to camdenparkhouse.com.au and get your tickets for the house or the garden talks now.
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0: 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David Glenn's Lambley. 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What a fabulous tour. 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
14: It's 7 o'clock. Good morning. I'm Toby Goff. The families of four Australian soldiers killed in a helicopter crash off Queensland's coast have taken the federal government to court. Georgina Winter reports.
15: The widow of Captain Daniel Lyon is leading a federal court class action against the Commonwealth and aerospace giant Airbus. In 2023, an MRH-90 Taipan helicopter crashed into the sea near the Whitsunday Islands during a training exercise, killing all four crew members. A previous investigation by the Defence Flight Safety Bureau concluded spatial disorientation was the primary cause of the crash. Lawyers say the action was lodged to protect the family's legal right to sue over alleged systemic failings that led to the incident. A defence spokesperson says the department is reviewing the claim but won't comment further while the matter is before the court. Georgina Winter reporting.
14: Hamas has reportedly agreed to disarm and hand over weapons to an independent Palestinian committee in Gaza. The US brokered agreement also paves the way for the gradual withdrawal of Israeli forces from the region. Israel says its troops won't pull back until a genuine disarmament is fully verified. Drivers and freight operators are bracing for higher costs at the Bowser following the expiration of federal fuel tax discounts. The end of the temporary relief adds 17 cents a litre to wholesale prices, while the heavy vehicle road user charge returns to its full rate this month. Transport industry groups warn they're operating on slim margins, meaning costs will be passed on to consumers. Authorities are urging Australians to continue reporting dead birds as they attempt to manage the H5N1 bird flu outbreak. Another 19 confirmed detections bring Australia's total to 52, with the virus spreading locally in South Australia. As Australia works to avoid a spread to local poultry, Agriculture Minister Julie Collins says there are clear guidelines in place.
2: If you see a sick or a dead bird or other animals, please do not touch them. Please avoid contact and record what you see, and make a report through birdflu.gov.au, where Australians can continue to receive up-to-date information on the bird flu in Australia.
14: Queensland's government is facing a multi-million dollar lawsuit from AirTrain over missing revenue adjustments. The airport rail operator believes it's lost around $360,000 a month under the state's 50-cent fare scheme. And a new study has linked obstructive sleep apnea in middle-aged adults to poorer memory and greater dementia risks. To finance, the Dow Jones has closed up 276 points, the Nasdaq also up 251. One Australian dollar is buying around 70.41 US cents.
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16: Sydney's voice for a century. 2GB, 100 years strong.
14: Australia's Commonwealth Games rampage has continued in the Athletics Stadium with gold in the men's 10,000 metre race walk. 19-year-old Isaac Beecroft was neck and neck with Kenya's Stephen Kihu for the majority of the race before pulling away on the final lap.
17: And he has daylight now into the home straight and away, and 50 metres to go, and it is yet another Australian gold here in what has been an astonishing 23rd Commonwealth Games for the Aussies in track and field.
14: That audio thanks to Seven. In the women's T38 long jump, Layla Sharp and Isla Kovalchik secured silver and bronze respectively. Sprint star Tori Lewis finished sixth in the women's 200 metre final. And in NRL action, the Dolphins have secured their 12th win of the season, pipping the Dragons 28-22. Melbourne losing out to the Bulldogs 36-22. That's news and sport.
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21: Eastern Creek, Walgrove Road on-ramp to the M4. There's a multi-vehicle crash. If you're heading west, one lane is out of action. West Hoxton is hosting a two-car prang on Cowpasture Road at Currajong Road. One southbound lane is closed. There's a two-car bingle on the King George's Road, Princess Highway intersection. Emergency crews are on scene. One lane is out of action. Slow down on approach and prepare to merge. And the International Airport Loop, it's already looking busy. Leave yourself some extra time. Ash Turner on your traffic leader, Sydney's 2GB.
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14: Partly cloudy with a medium chance of showers, light winds, tops of 17 degrees in the city, the same in the west. Looking ahead, mostly sunny tomorrow with a high of 20 degrees. Partly cloudy on Monday, 22. Right now in town, it's 8 degrees, the same in Bankstown and Terry Hills. 7 degrees in Campbelltown, 9 in Gosford and Lucas Heights, 6 degrees in Penrith. I'm Toby Goff. There'll be more news at 8 o'clock on your news leader, Sydney's 2GB.
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0: And a very good morning to you. Thanks for your company this morning. 131-873, if you'll have to give me a bell. I'd love to hear from you wherever you are in Australia. As I mentioned before the news, there's a couple of extra warnings, updates coming up for events. The Bonsai and Ikebana exhibition, the Bonsai Society of Sydney and the Koryu Shoyukai School of Ikebana is holding their 2026 annual exhibition Saturday, August 15. Okay, so if you're into Bonsai,

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9: Adrian is multitasking there. He's watching one of my videos on Hippie Astrums. I only just recorded it during the week, by the way, and that's on YouTube. Garden Clinic TV. If you go to Garden Clinic TV, you'll see on YouTube a whole range of stories that I've recorded in my backyard, and the Hippie Astrums was one I recorded during the week. And he wants to know, is Dr. Google correct when he said the Hippie Astrums send up a flower spike before the leaves? 100%. I thought I said that in the presentation that we recorded, Adrian, but I'll double check it, but yeah, you're quite right. The flower spike comes up on Hippie Astrums before the leaves. The leaves are the last thing to come up. Don't forget the Cumberland Circle winter show. Orchid Society show finishes today at Borkham Hills. That's at the Grove Square Shopping Centre and the Queensland Botanical Bazaar. It's the biggest big show. It's on today only, and it's organised by the Rotary Club of the Gold Coast, and it's in Narang in the Country Paradise Parklands. Beaut spot up there in Narang. It's a big show, 100 exhibitors, and you need to enjoy it. Well, this week, the Doc from Nutrog, we're talking about the science and the import that science has in gardening. And the Doc from Nutrog has introduced us to so much science that really benefits our home gardeners. And he'd like to talk about why microbes have to break down organic matter before the plants can use it. Yeah, but it's great to put the organic matter in, but what happens next? Well, Dr. Yu's going to tell us. Good morning, mate.
10: Good morning, Graham. Yeah, look, like all living things have to take up nutrients, obviously, and in order for that to happen, the nutrients have to be small enough and they have to be soluble. And that is because every cell, whether it's human, animal or plant cell, is surrounded by what we call a membrane. Think of a membrane a bit like a plastic bag that keeps the cell intact. So only certain things can pass through it. Now, things like gases, oxygen, carbon dioxide, they move through easily, but nutrients are different stories. And to take up these nutrients, the cells have specialized channels and pumps built into these membranes, and these transport those nutrients in and in some cases out. But it's only those molecules that are of the right size. So these systems are vital, so that ensures that only the correct molecules or the correct nutrients enter the cell. It's sort of like a quality control system, I guess, for nature.
9: Yeah, and it's minuscule. They've got to be broken down to really, really small size. So if you throw compost in the garden, why can't the plant just use it straight away?
10: Well, exactly as you mentioned, it's because of that size limitation. So these microbes have to break down these complex organic materials into much, much smaller molecules. Think about it when we eat a steak. That protein that's in that steak doesn't go straight to your muscles. It's far too large. So first it's broken down by enzymes and the gut microbes into amino acids and into very small, what we call peptides, so, you know, a few amino acids stuck together. And your body can then absorb that, and it can cross into those membranes, across those membranes, and it gets turned back into protein. And the same thing happens in the soil. When you use organic inputs, bacteria and fungi, they secrete a range of digestive enzymes. They break down that organic matter. And this is things like cellulases to break down cellulose or phosphatases to liberate phosphate and so on. And, you know, if you take, for example, say a protein-type substance, they contain nitrogen, but they also contain sulfur, iron, magnesium, cobalt, and all these other essential nutrients. So you have to break all of that stuff down. So each microbe produces only a subset of enzymes, and that's why you need a great deal of microbial diversity to break down all of that organic material so you get full use of what you're actually putting out.
9: Yes, it's a full range of things that are happening there. So what you're saying is that without those microbes, plants really can't feed themselves unless you give them a soluble nutrient. It's all got to be in a soluble state, you know, with water, moisture, so they can absorb it.
10: Exactly, you're right. You know, sure, you can give your plants a range of soluble nutrients, of course, but really that does nothing to improve, for example, things like soil structure, water holding, or enhance the plant's natural disease defenses. And that all comes from the work the microbes do, and you have to feed them with this organic material. So it would really be a lot like us just living on vitamin tablets and a protein shake. So organic matter needs these microbes to recycle it and release all those locked up nutrients. And that's why something like GoGo Juice and Populate, we have a base of about 250 different microbes. And most of those are involved in cycling nutrients, and then we add in those specialized other functions. So, you know, get all those beneficial microbes, and you get to break down that organic matter so your plants can actually take up the nutrients that are locked up within it.
9: This station is celebrating 100 years of broadcasting this month in August. When I started 46 years ago on this program, the biggest selling fertilizer were soluble fertilizers, and they did nothing. They might have helped the plant, but they did nothing for the soil. So things have changed dramatically in certainly once we got into the 21st century, thanks to you guys at Nutrog. And it's been a great lesson to learn for all of us gardeners that it's in the soil. It's not just throwing fertilizer liquids at the leaves. And you know, I can remember people, there were ads saying, oh, the plant will absorb it through the leaves. Yeah, well, you know, it might do that, but it doesn't benefit the soil in any way. So I guess in essence, organic matter contains a wealth of nutrients, but without a diverse microbial population, that's the little critters are going to help break it down. Plants simply can't access all those nutrients that are locked in. GoGo Juice and Populate help restore that microbial diversity. So you're adding those beneficial little critters to break it down, supporting healthier soils and healthier plants. They are available at Bunnings and other hardware stores and, of course, all the good garden centres. Yui, lots of common sense there, mate. I always appreciate.
10: Not a problem, Graham. Have a fantastic week. Speak next week.
9: Yeah, will do. Isn't that bad? Yeah, well, that's where we're at. In 46 years, we've gone literally from one side of the spectrum to 100% the other side. And now we can add those beneficial critters in the GoGo Juice and the Populate to help break down all that organic matter. So it's not just a case of throwing fertilizers at the plant that might be absorbed by the leaves and some of the roots, but it doesn't help the soil long term. And that's what's really important. Here on the Garden Clinic, goodness, it's 14 minutes to 8 o'clock.
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12: We have a prang at Mount Pleasant on the M1, Princes Highway, near New Mount Pleasant Road. One southbound lane is out of action. Eastern Creek, Walgrove Road, on-ramp to the M4. The multi-vehicle crash remains in place and it's really starting to impact traffic. Two lanes are out of action if you're heading west. There's a two-car bingle at the King George's Road, Princes Highway intersection with emergency crews on site, and the International Airport loop is already busy. Give yourself some extra time. Ash Turner on your traffic leader, Sydney's 2GB.
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9: The temperatures around the country at the moment in Sydney, there are showers this morning and it looks like they'll continue for a little while. 17 is the top in Sydney. Brisbane, you're looking at a top of 21, and showers today and tomorrow. Up under the Sunshine Coast, 20 degrees for you. It's been a cool night, 11 degrees overnight, and showers for the next couple of days. Lismore coming down the coast, it looks like today you'll be 14 degrees, but it was zero overnight. Amazing. Lismore on the coast, yeah, zero overnight, 14 today, and showers for the next 3 days for Lismore. Bathurst out on the Tablelands, you're looking at 15 today. Morning frost all this week, and some showers maybe later in the week. 15 degrees for Bathurst. Lithgow, you're looking at 12. It's a little bit cooler, and again, partly cloudy today for you, and morning frost, and a lot of frost during the week. Ulladulla down the coast, you're looking at 15 degrees, a shower or two, and not too bad for the rest of the week, but it is going to be cool overnight. 7, 8, 10 degrees, so cool nights for Ulladulla. That's right on the coast. Canberra, the nation's capital, are looking at -1 overnight and a max of 15 degrees for you. -1 pretty much for the next couple of days, and some showers maybe on Monday. Melbourne, it's 16 degrees, mostly sunny and not a bad sort of a week. Few showers maybe later early in the week. To Lonnie in Tassie, you're looking at 14 degrees, morning fog, a possible shower and some showers tomorrow and on Monday. Adelaide, right around the capital. Adelaide, you're looking at a maximum of 15 degrees, but it was only 4 overnight, but a little bit warmer tomorrow night, 6 to 16 for Sunday, but you've got some showers coming. And Perth, over into the West Australian capital, you're looking at 13 degrees, a maximum of 13, only 1 overnight, and you've got showers for the next 4 or 5 days for Perth. Now, I did mention this a little while ago, and I want to mention it again today, that there are four gardens, there are extenuating circumstances that nobody ever guessed. And that's, the gardens around Hartvale and Hartley, the Hartley Valley Garden Festival. And there are four gardens that are going to be open. And you'll understand why in a moment, where I'll be giving you a little bit of extra heads up. It's not till October 24, 25, the weekend of October. These are four beautiful gardens, Highfields and Hartvale, a beautiful paint box garden full of beautiful colour. Goryeo, the Japanese garden, it will be opening shortly when the Japanese maples burst into all their new growth, and the cherries will be out as well. And Wild Meadows, a beautiful, stunning garden. Now, the problem is, of course, that the Great Western Highway is closed. So you've got to go along the Bell's Line of Road, pop in and see my mate, a pie in the sky, grab yourself a bit of food, put in one of those heat bags in your car, and you can have a nice lunch on the side of the road somewhere, or go to one of the gardens. But the best thing is you will not see all of these gardens in one day. So why not stay overnight? And there's plenty of Airbnbs up there. Meads Farm, there's two cottages there, Seclusions, Long Alley Barn, Marigold Cottage, Eagle View Escape, Waimea Cottage, and Turon Gates. There's lots of Airbnbs up there, but you need to book now so that when that weekend in October comes around, you've got some accommodation. So see two of the gardens one day, go accommodation overnight, and then come back and see the other two gardens and come home. So that's good. That's 24, 25 of October. So do some ahead planning. They've finally come up with a plan for that replacement and repairs to the bridge, that old convict bridge. It's lasted a couple hundred years. It's not too bad, is it? But it's finally failed. So they've closed the Great Western Highway, but now you can get ahead. Now, we had that call earlier on from one of our older listeners who had just installed a new pathway and needs a good hand railing. Margaret out there at Carlingford. 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He's an old mate who used to be on the station here many years ago, and he's still here. He's doing, he's the home improvement expert on this, on 2GB, and it's a program called Simon's House. Now, if someone can help Margaret contact Simon, I'm sure he'll be able to organise something for you. 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
9: Okay, Ian, can you be quick for me?
26: Sure. I live in a street and there's a magnolia in each front garden, and every year it flowers around now. Ours is the only one that this year, despite it's got buds, it's not flowering.
9: Okay, it's going to be late. If there are buds there, I'm assuming that they're flower buds, so they'll still come out. But for some reason, your particular tree has decided to be a bit recalcitrant and a bit slow, Ian. So I wouldn't panic. There is a magnolia mulch that's on our website, gardenclinic.com, and just type in magnolia, magic magnolia mulch. That's always a handy that we put around all of our magnolias, and it might be worth following up on that one. Okay? Thanks very much for your call, pal. I hope that answered. But I think patience. 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The Cherry Blossom Festival at Auburn Botanic Gardens, it's not till Saturday the 22nd through to Sunday the 30th of August. So it's the end of the month, okay? So it's a little ways off yet. 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And it's a long one. cumberland.nsw.gov.au. Sydney Cherry Blossom Festival. If you remember all of that, you'll be able to get your tickets. 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
27: It's 8 o'clock. Good morning. I'm Toby Goff. Palestinians in Gaza are expressing scepticism over whether Donald Trump's peace deal with Hamas will bring an end to the conflict. While Hamas has agreed to hand over its weapons to a local governing committee, there are fears Israel won't honour its pledge to withdraw troops and cease airstrikes. Members of the Israeli cabinet have also publicly criticised the agreement, but US Secretary of State Marco Rubio argues President Trump's deal has brought the region closer to peace than ever.
28: This disarmament deal that you brought about with Steve and Jared's work on Hamas is another big step as well. It's something a lot of people thought would never happen. It needs to happen, but the fact they've even agreed to it is a real achievable.
27: Families of four Defence Force members killed in a helicopter crash have launched federal court action against the Commonwealth and aircraft manufacturer Airbus. The four men died when the MRH-90 Taipan crashed off the Whitsunday Islands during a nighttime training exercise in 2023. Lawyers representing the families allege systemic failures led to their deaths. Police in Arizona have released copies of two ransom notes 6 months on from the kidnapping of the mother of an American TV star. Nancy Guthrie went missing from her Tuscan home in February. Officers are seeking assistance in identifying the messages, which included demands for cryptocurrency and claims the missing mother had died. The federal government is in negotiations with the White House to secure access to top-tier American AI models. Under a proposed deal, Australian infrastructure like banks and telecommunications firms would gain privileged access to advanced software to bolster cyber defence. A common sleep disorder, often associated with loud snoring or gasping, has been linked to a greater dementia risk. A Monash University study has found middle-aged adults with obstructive sleep apnea are at greater risk of experiencing significant cognitive decline later in life. PhD candidate Gabriel Abdelmessa says managing these symptoms earlier could support long-term brain health.
0: Anyone experiencing symptoms like loud snoring, pauses in breathing, gasping during sleep or excessive daytime sleepiness should speak to their GP. Many people don't realise that they have sleep apnea because the symptoms occur while they're asleep.
27: AirTrain has launched Supreme Court action against the Queensland government, seeking millions in compensation over the state's 50-cent train fare scheme. The private operator claims it owed more than $6 million in lost revenue since the cheap public transport fares were made permanent in February last year. Also making news, state and federal attorneys general have agreed to major reforms, creating a nationally consistent working with children's check system. In finance, one Australian dollar is currently buying 70.24 US cents.
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27: Australia's gold medal tally at the Commonwealth Games has risen to 54 after day 8, the green and gold dominating in the track and field, while in the boxing ring, two-time Aussie champion Emma Sue Greentree progressed into tonight's gold medal match, knocking out English opponent Mary-Kate Smith.
10: A split decision. The winner in the red corner, Emma Sue Greentree.
12: That's it, through to the gold medal bout.
27: There was also heartbreak in the pole vault with Olympic champion Nina Kennedy settling for silver after failing to clear 4.7 metres. In NRL action, wins for the Bulldogs and Dolphins, and a senior advisor to FIFA president Gianni Infantino has resigned in protest to plans to sell a stake in the World Cup. It's 8:04. That's the latest news and sport.
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13: There's a prang at Mount Pleasant on the M1 Princes Highway near New Mount Pleasant Road. One of two southbound lanes is out of action. The earlier multi-vehicle crash at Eastern Creek on Wargrove Road, that's just being cleared. Keep an eye on your speed. Fairford Road, Bankstown. And if you're heading to Sydney Olympic Park, there's lots on today, including the boat show. Plenty of road closures and parking restrictions are in place. Grab public transport if you can. I'm Ash Turner, live on your traffic leader, Sydney's 2GB.
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27: Partly cloudy with a medium chance of showers and light winds. Tops of 17 degrees in the city, the same in the west. Looking ahead, mostly sunny tomorrow with a high of 20. Partly cloudy Monday, 22. Sunny on Tuesday and Wednesday. Right now in town, it's 9 degrees. The same in Gosford, Lucas Heights and Terry Hills. It's 8 degrees in Bankstown and Campbelltown. 8 as well in Penrith. I'm Toby Gough. There'll be more news at 9 on your news leader, Sydney's 2GB.
1: 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It's time for Life and Technology with Charlie Brown. Thanks to Harvey Norman.
9: And around the country we go. Charlie Brown is there. I'm here. My name is Darren James and the number, the all-important number, call now, 131-873. Charlie, a packed program. Good morning to you.
11: Yeah, morning, Darren. Morning, everyone. I'm back from a retail conference showing off all the latest technology.
9: Harvey Norman.
11: The store. Yes, they're our sponsor. And because of the relationship this show has with them, they said, look, come along and check out their conference. It's not open to media. It's not open to the public. But I went and had a long met. I went along, met all the vendors. So we're going to talk about some of the products over the coming weeks as they're releasing some very, very interesting stuff that's coming through. I won't take you through it yet because I'm not allowed to say a lot of things yet. So I'll just tell you when I can tell you everything, which is as the weeks progress from here. But today on the show, I thought we'd just look a little bit about.

0: remote controller, and that will plug into your HDMI port on the back of your the current TV that you've got, and then you will have access to a whole bunch of different apps or loaded onto that device, and you'll be able to get your KOs and your binges and your Netflix and your stands and all those kinds of stuff through that attachment, rather than buying a new TV. It's called the Google TV with Chromecast.
1: What's it called, Charlie?
0: Yeah, it's called the Google TV with Chromecast. So that's an attachment you put onto your current TV. If you're tired of your current TV and you want a brand new TV, you can get yourself a smart TV, and anything from $1,000 to $1,500 will be a decent size TV, 55 inches from a brand like TCL or Hisense, for example. Even LG and Samsung have some models in that price range. And inbuilt to the TV, you will get apps like KO, Binge, Netflix, Stan. And what you can do is start subscribing to individual apps or services and turn some of them on and turn some of them off when you're not using them. For example, if you subscribe to KO, which has the NRL and the AFL full coverage, you'll be paying $46 a month for that, for the 4K, the full high quality resolution version. But what lots of people do is when their chosen sport, NRL, AFL finishes for the year, they go and turn that one off and they're not paying the money. So you're going to be able to, instead of paying this sort of all inclusive $200 a month, you'll be able to cherry pick which services you subscribe to, Bob, only paying for the ones that you're watching at the time. And when you're not watching them, turn them off for the month. We do that in my family and I get howls of frustration from people going, oh, but I want to watch this show. Well, you're going to have to wait till next month. We're saving the $20 at the moment. So give that a go, Bob, and leave your email address as well. I'll send you an article that we wrote about 6 months ago on that goes into a bit of detail, and I'll put that onto the newsletter as well for all of our listeners on how you can structure this a bit better too.
2: Good on you, Bob. Hold there around the country. This is Live and Technology.
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2: EVs, electric vehicles, the AEVA, Australian Electrical Vehicle Association. Charlie, it's all happening.
0: Yeah, as the ratio of cars that we purchase between electric vehicle and internal combustion continues to grow on the side of electric vehicles, there's more things that we need to consider as consumers of these products with the growth of their popularity, one of which is the treatment of the data that is being generated by these connected cars, so to speak, and what happens to it after it's been generated. I thought we'd have a chat with James Pickering. He's president of the AEVA to talk to us a little bit about what they're working on and why. Good morning, James.
13: Good morning. Great to be here.
0: Look, at the end of the day, anything that creates data about us and transmits it in some way or has the potential to transmit it, as a consumer, we need to have an understanding of what is going on with that data, where it's going, that kind of thing. Is that your position?
13: That's correct. So connected vehicles, they're extremely convenient to the consumer and they can improve safety and reliability over time. And they're not new. They're not unique to EVs. They've been in Australia for a couple of decades now, but it's very significantly we're seeing vehicles being connected now, and we rely on that interface and that connectivity on those platforms. The key thing, though, is that cars these days are becoming rolling sensor platforms. So they have cameras, they have radar, they have telemetry and things like that. And it's important for the consumer, we're advocating it's important for the consumer to not only know what data is being collected, but to give consent to it and to have stronger regulations on what's done with that data in the car and once it leaves the car.
0: EVs are sold all over the world. Are we seeing these sort of rules and regulations coming in different jurisdictions like Europe, United States, for example? And are we, in your opinion, falling behind, or where do we sit compared to others?
13: Yeah, we've seen the EU and China implement really strong consumer protection legislation, and they go into quite some depth around what can be collected, making sure it's processed locally on the vehicle, making sure that it's de-identified or anonymized when it leaves the vehicle, being sure about what can be done with it. So the EU and China are definitely leading the way in terms of consumer protections. Australia actually has really strong consumer protection and broad consumer protection in the country, but we don't have that specific legislated consumer protections around connected vehicles. We have some voluntary industry standards, but there's no sort of mandatory requirement.
0: And is this because the industry has come along and it's grown and it's become more popular and we just haven't gotten to that yet? Or has there been a determination by government up to now or recently that this isn't a thing that we need to worry about?
13: I think there's been a bit of an expectation that our consumer protection covers everything that we do. And we've been seeing recently in other areas that's really not the case. We need to be a lot more specific, a lot more precise. So, we're seeing now a move towards, well, what should we be doing? So AEVA have stepped in, we've stepped up and we've provided guidance and policies, and we're working with government and regulators to basically refine and improve what's going on. Again, we have broad consumer protections, but we really need to see a lot more strength in the technical evolution that we're seeing right now.
0: One of the things you're advocating for is that data defaults to off. What exactly does that mean? How does it affect owners of EVs?
13: So data defaults to off means that things that don't need to be shared by default are not shared. So we get used to a lot of convenience features like your car knowing what you normally do on a Monday morning and putting up the navigation to work automatically. But that kind of thing, a convenience feature, that data sharing that goes into different platforms, that really shouldn't be something that by default is not done automatically. You actually ask the consumer and you give them plain language. We're very, very used to long contracts and hitting the agree or accept button. We really want to see that in plain language so consumers actually have informed consent. And if they don't have informed consent, it does default to off.
0: Okay, very interesting. The final question, because they're little computers, well, not little, they're quite big, but because they are essentially rolling computers, I should probably say, the opportunity is there to consistently add new features via software and those kinds of things? Do you have a sort of a position that you're taking on that one? I'll give you an example. The rollout of AI features and platforms is happening now across the community. And there are some privacy issues around AI and using AI bots, with certain information. Are these rules that you're talking about planned to cover future things as well, or is it only what we're seeing in the cars at the moment?
13: No, they need to look for future use cases. So a great example is the EU legislation that not only focuses on what happens to the data and security and privacy of the data, but also looks at software update, life cycles, et cetera. And it's really important in that we maintain right to repair. So it shouldn't just be that we lock everything down so only the manufacturer can actually make changes and say that that's security, because we know that Australians own cars for, you know, a decade or more, and we want to make sure that can be repaired and maintained. And also software updates and feature updates are well-known, well-controlled, way past the moment you drive it out the door.
0: James, good to talk to you. Thank you. And let us know how this progresses. I'm already getting emails from listeners now about, you know, what's about things in the future and where this is going to go. So make sure you keep us in the loop. And we will have you back on again to talk to us about progress. James Pickering, thank you for your time.
13: Thank you.
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14: Prospect M4 at Clunies, Ross Street. There's metal debris on the road in the far right lane. Slow down for that one. Merge to your left and save your tyres. That has one westbound lane closed. We have a broken down van at Newtown on the M8 approaching the M4. Lane 1 of the 5 northbound lanes is closed on the Central Coast. Brisbane Water Drive at the Boulevard Woi Woi. Road repairs will slow you down if you're heading north. I'm Ash Turner, live on your traffic leader, Sydney's 2GB.
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2: We have some calls. Charlie, 131873. Chris, good morning.
4: Morning. How are you?
22: Good, Chris.
0: Hey, Chris.
4: Good, mate. I've got a problem with getting a phone call from overseas, dear old Optus Philippines. When they call back, it's going straight to voicemail. I'm on a prepaid, so trying to ring Philippines for 15 minutes or 20 minutes is rather expensive. Is there something specific with overseas?
0: No, not really. So hang on a second. So they're calling you from the Philippines and it goes straight to voicemail on your end?
4: I give them a call and they do all their testing and I say, okay, well, wait another 5 minutes and I'll call you back. And I say, please don't call me back. It'll go to voicemail. No, we'll call you back. And they hang up and then I can't get back again. Round and round in circles, dear old Optus. But,
0: you mean Optus's call centre from the Philippines calls you and it goes directly. Okay, so you don't have a mate in the Philippines. And
4: Optus Philippines' usual thing.
0: Yeah, Chris, we'll just nip this in the bud, all right? Leave me your phone number and if you've got an account number or an email address or something attached to Optus, leave that with Mariam. I'll get them to call you later today or Monday. From here, and then it won't go to voicemail. I don't know why it's going to voicemail. Sometimes, the way we can set up our phones, we can set them up to say, okay, well, you know, don't answer calls from overseas numbers or don't answer calls from numbers that aren't in my contacts or whatever it is. I don't know why they specifically are going directly to your voicemail every time they call. It would usually just be a settings issue. And you'd have to walk through the settings trying to turn a few things on and off generally to try and get that turned off. But let's save you the heartache. Leave me those details and I'll ping a note to the guys at Optus and get them to call you. All right. And they'll fix your problem from here within the borders of Australia.
2: Thanks, Chris. To Brent, good morning.
23: Yes, good morning. How you going, guys?
2: Yeah, good.
0: Hey, Brent.
23: I've changed my internet speed and my provider. I was on a 25-speed plan. Now I've changed to a 500-speed plan.
0: Yeah.
23: And I'm not getting that. I'm not getting a 500-speed. My internet is still, like, slow. It's actually worse than it was on the 25-speed. And the company told me that I probably need to get a new modem. Now, at the moment, I've got an old Belong DW 0122 modem, and they said, well, I'm going to need a new one. And I've been looking around and looking at reviews and everything and which one to get, because some people go, oh, this is great, and other people go, no, that's rubbish, buy this.
0: Yeah.
23: And then the other part of the question is, when I do get a new modem, and do I have to reset everything, like the fridge and the solar and the alarm and all of that stuff, do I have to reset that into the modem or not?
0: Yeah, two good questions. All right. So if you're on the 500 speed, if you go looking for a – and this is just regardless of brand, regardless of whether you're getting one router or a mesh router with multiple transmission points, if you get yourself a Wi-Fi 6 router, so Wi-Fi 6 will be written on the side of the box, you will be able to get 500 megabit speed through your Wi-Fi. Okay, so that, I mean, I've got a Wi-Fi 6 router at my house. I have a gigabit plan with NBN, and I get 900 megabit through my Wi-Fi. So you will get 500 megabit to the maximum speed your NBN allows. If you go faster than 500, you will get even faster Wi-Fi. All right, that's the first thing. So a Wi-Fi 6. Now, the type of router that you get will depend on the mapping of your house. If you take... if you look online and find, you know, when they sell houses, the real estate agent puts together a floor plan. Get your floor plan, take it into the store, and show the guy in the store, say, this is my floor plan. What kind of router should I get for this floor plan? Now, they're likely going to say, oh, you need a whole home mesh Wi-Fi router, right? And they're very popular at the moment for people with NBN who have been doing the upgrades, because the upgrade of the access point to the house for NBN is usually in the garage closest to the street. So yep, people are getting these mesh. That's where yours. So people are getting these mesh systems. Now, for about $498, you would be able to get yourself a very fast TP-Link Deco X50, which is a three transmission point router. So there's three little transmitters you put through your house, and that's a Wi-Fi 6 router. So it's about $498 from our, that's from our sponsor, Harvey Norman. I'll put the link on the newsletter for everyone. I can email you this one, but take your floor plan in and show the guys in the store, and they will say, oh yeah, that will work based on your design. The other thing that they have is a 30-day, Wi-Fi guarantee. If you buy this brand and you go home and you put it in and it's not fast enough or it's not big enough to reach your entire home and all that, you can bring it back to them and they'll sell you a better one that will go even further, right? So you can kind of, customize, or get the right working product, from your transaction. All right. The second bit was about setting it with all your other connected devices in the home. When you set this up, you will set it up with your same user ID, Wi-Fi ID and password. So the Wi-Fi name, you'll make the same, and the password to the Wi-Fi name, you'll make the same. And then, Brent, when you turn it on, all of your connected devices will connect to it automatically. Okay. Give that a go.
23: I've written it down. Yep, use same user ID and the same password.
0: Yeah, correct.
23: And now they'll do it. AX50.
0: Deco X50. Yeah, the AX3001. All right, just Wi-Fi 6 as well. All right, I'll put these details on the newsletter for everybody else.
2: Thanks, Brent. To John, good morning.
5: Oh, yeah, thanks for taking my call, Charlie. The never-ending problem. I've been using Microsoft Publish for a number of years now, and as you know, they stopped supporting it in October, so... What I'd like you to do, if you could possibly go through a list of what you think are really good alternatives. Now, one really important feature, we must be able to import my existing Publisher files into this really good alternative. What do you think?
0: Yeah, we've had your question. We've written up a piece on it already. What I want you to do, John, is... because you are sort of the genuine article, so to speak, the person who's going to be directly affected, I want you to read this article and let me know if it goes far enough for you. And if it doesn't, then we're going to go and do a bit more looking around at and potentially update the piece, okay? Because we wrote this in May. There's a piece we've written in May. Publisher support to end after 35 years. Here's three free alternatives. I want you to have a read of that article that we've written, and I'll send it to you. I'll put it on the newsletter for everybody else. But yeah, Microsoft is ending it. They're not changing their mind. It's been like a year and a bit that they have been in the process of ending their support, and you and so many other people are in the same boat. So we want to make sure that we have the correct advice for you. So if you can have a read of this for us and let me know whether it works for you. John, I will be eternally grateful, and then we know that we're telling everybody who listens to this show who uses Publisher the correct information. Okay. Leave me your email address. I'll send you this article.
2: Thank you, John, for the call. Right. Hold there. Charlie, Deals, Harvey Norman, you're in the inner sanctum area. You've been to the big tech show there. There's a lot of different products coming through that, something new every day.
0: Yeah, one of them was Shocks as well. That's S-H-O-C-K-Z.
2: Oh, the
0: Shocks.
2: Headphones.
0: Yeah. They've got the new Open Dots Air earbuds. And the way they've designed these is that they are over-ear design. So they don't stick directly into the ear canal like other earbuds do. Because they're over-ear, lots of people find them really, really comfortable. And they use them for their music and their podcasts, their phone calls. These ones have got a clarity, a special clarity feature called vocal mode.
2: Wow.
0: So that when you're listening to podcasts, it enunciates the spoken wording even better, which is very, very, very clever. But they've also got bass mode for music. There's private mode when it's quiet. That it adjusts the audio again even further for that kind of listening environment. You can take them on the go. There's an AI clear calling noise reduction. You can run, you can cycle, you can work out. They are It's important for you to understand, though, they're not the one. They don't stick directly into the ear canal like a lot of other earbuds do. That's a feature of the Shox design. These ones have just been released. They're called the Open Dots Air, and they're exclusive to Harvey Norman at the moment. 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
2: Sharon, good morning.
0: Hey, Sharon.
2: Sharon.
31: What's going on? Can you hear me?
2: Yes.
0: We can.
31: Oh, yes. That's good. I have my aunt's phone. She's since passed away, but I want to keep her phone number, but I don't want to pay the $60 bill per month that she had, the program she had. I want to get a cheap prepaid because I only want to make a couple of calls out of it, but just to keep her phone alive.
0: Yep. Absolutely. Yeah. So what do you do? What do you do? Okay. So there's a couple of things. So the main thing that you want to keep is the number, right? So you want to keep that number.
31: Yeah.
0: And access to that, to the handset. So, I did this when my father-in-law passed away. We took his number and you've got to have the private information of the number owner, which is your aunt. And it's because when you go online, it's going to ask you for that private information, right? And it will be, I don't know, a driver's license number or whatever it is. So let's assume you've got that. What you will do is you want to go find a very cheap 365-day plan. At the moment, there's a group called OnePass Mobile, which is tied into Wesfarmers. So the company that owns Bunnings and those kinds of guys. They've got this OnePass Mobile brand, and they are doing an offer for 365 days at $169, right? So that's about the cheapest that I've seen. Yep. And you will go there's a couple of ways to do it, but one of the easiest ways I've seen is to go to a supermarket, for example, buy the SIM card for about $2, and then you go online and you will go through the initiation process of activating the SIM card and at the same time moving your aunt's mobile phone number to that new SIM card. As soon as you have completed that, it might take a couple of hours for them to go through that completion process, that phone number will be on that SIM card. And then you take the current SIM card out of the phone that your aunt owned and put the new one in. And then you're good for 365 days. And what you then do, Sharon, is you go into your diary, your calendar, and about 2 weeks beforehand, you make an alert to say, hey, go and renew the phone number, go and renew the phone plan. And then at that point, you look around for another 365-day plan should you want one. And OnePass Mobile may be the cheapest, or somebody else like Coles Mobile or some other provider might be the cheapest, and you move to that one if you want to. But that's how you do it. Now, we did it for my mother-in-law because she needed two-factor authentication alerts that would come through for her recently deceased husband's phone number, right? So we needed to keep that because a lot, and this is part of the digital legacy things that we've talked about on the show. Somebody in your life passes away and they have been the custodians to all these digital services that have been out there, and then all of a sudden they are no longer alive, and you're meant to manage all this yourself. Well, if you have their phone number and it is active, that is a step forward to managing that challenge, at least, much more comprehensively. So Sharon, give that a go. If you have any problems, come back to us next week and, I'll give you some more direction, but that's you should do that. Get onto that and it shouldn't be too difficult. Okay.
2: Excellent. Good on you, Sharon. Good luck. Around the country, this is Life and Technology.
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8: Prospect M4 at Clooney's Ross Street. There's metal debris on the road in the far right lane. Slow down for that one. You will need to merge to your left to save your tyres. That has one westbound lane out of action. On the Central Coast, Brisbane Water Drive at the Boulevard. Woi woi, road repairs are going to slow you down if you're heading north. Keep an eye on your speed. Fairford Road, Bankstown. If you're heading to Sydney Olympic Park today, there's lots on, including the boat show. Plenty of road closures and parking restrictions are in place. Ash Turner, 2GB.
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0: Mm. Yeah, there's a lot of new brands coming into Australia in cars, around electric cars mainly, but they've got various different models, electrics, hybrids and those kinds of things. I thought we'd have a chat about the electric car being used to charge another electric car. One brand is promoting that feature at the moment. I think it's worth looking into. Steve MacGyver is head of marketing for GWM. He joins us. How are you, Steve?
16: I'm good. Well, good morning, Charlie. How are you?
0: I'm good. So is it like this? I'm on the side of the road. My car has run out of batteries for whatever reason. I don't know. One of the kids was sitting in there for a long time with the air conditioning running, maybe not driving anywhere. And it's just, I looked in the car. We had to drive home. We didn't make it. Can I get another friend to drive to me to charge up my car a bit so I can get onto the next charging station? Is that what we're talking about?
16: Well, I think maybe it's worthwhile just to point out to listeners exactly what V2L or vehicle-to-load technology is, because we find that probably nearly 90% of Australians aren't familiar with what V2L is. So rather than just thinking of an EV as an electrified vehicle, it's now actually becoming a sort of a portable energy source. So V2L in itself turns an electric vehicle into a massive, essential, portable 240-volt power bank. So instead of the battery only sending energy to the wheels, V2L actually allows energy to flow back through the standard plug outlets to power external electrical equipment. And it's a game changer because it really shifts how we view electric cars. And it's no longer just a mode of transport that sits idle in a driveway. It's really just a mobile energy hub.
0: My uncle Steve, he's got an electric car, and when he lives in Queensland, I don't hold that against him, but you know, I'm just joking. He's a listener. Good morning, Greg. When they had a cyclone come through and the power went out in the region, he just went and plugged the fridge into his car, and it was no loss of food, no loss of inconvenience. So his TV worked, his fridge worked. He even had enough power in store to run a fan, for example, to keep himself cool during the high humidity that was going on at the time. So various applications can be used by plugging into the car. But I guess my question is, where does that extend to? Like, how far can we push that feature?
16: Well, certainly V2L and vehicle-to-load is the main sort of output that GWM has engineered into its vehicles right now for EV technology. And that's exactly as you say, Charlie. It can be used as mobile backup, emergency backup, even for lifestyle and events. You've got 6 kilowatt output there, which allows you to run barbecues, an induction cooktop, lighting, sound equipment, all that kind of stuff as well. But then beyond that, there is things including vehicle to grid, which allows you to then sort of take that power and put it back into the grid. That's not a feature that GWM has yet, but is working on. And certainly the vehicle-to-vehicle technology is something which is on our radar, but certainly the focus for GWM right now is that V2L. And we find that, certainly accessible, affordable EV driving is what we're about. But what we find is that the vast majority of vehicles really aren't taking advantage or understand what that V2L capability is. And it's a technology which, quite frankly, is amazing. Certainly at GWM, we power a number of website podcasts, et cetera, and, you know, quite often we power the entire event off the V2L technology within our vehicles. So the capabilities really are endless.
0: Yeah, you've got an event on in Collingwood in Melbourne tomorrow. I'll put the details on the newsletter, Little Sam's Service Station, where you're showing off the technology, you're showing off what it can do, and, of course, you're showing off a GWM car as well. You can go have a look at that. I'll put those details on the newsletter for everybody to check that one out, Steve. And we're going to see what this kind of technology does and where it goes, I guess, in the future, because you mentioned one type of benefit, but you also mentioned being able to, you know, charge other cars and also this vehicle to grid idea as well, which I've heard is the selling of power onto the grid for others in your community to use during set periods of time as well. So there is a lot of innovation in this space, Steve. We thank you for coming on and joining us on the program.
16: Thanks for your time, Charlie.
0: All right. There you go. That's Steve there talking electric vehicles. And would you get an electric car, do you reckon, Darren? You're a motorcycle rider. Would you get an electric car?
2: Yes, because my mate Russell up in Queensland stayed at his place. He's got a Tesla. And I was impressed. And, you know, no petrol, obviously. He says servicing is next to nothing. And he said it's like driving a mobile phone. The sound system in it was extraordinary. I was more impressed than I thought I was going to be.
0: Do you know what? Every time I've spoken to somebody who has been for a drive or driven an electric car, their feedback is, I don't think I'll ever buy a non-electric car ever again.
2: Wow.
0: I think that's it for me. Yeah. Yeah. Everybody, unless they're a tradie and they need a particular kind of ute or some specific kind of car that electric doesn't cater to for whatever reason. That's been the result. So interesting times.
2: Interesting. Just before the break, Mary, good morning.
5: Good morning. Hey, Charlie. I had Jabra ear pods that my kids gave me 5 years ago for Mother's Day, so I was emotionally connected to them. They've just died. I realised I had for 2 years new Bose ones in my cupboard. When I put them on, one wasn't working and Bose can't do anything because they're out of date now. So I think you answered my question while I was on hold through commercials. Are you saying the shock one is the best? Because I'm looking at Shots, JBL, Bose, Jabra. I'm just confused with the options.
2: Yeah, there's a
0: Shocks
2: lot
0: around. Is a it's a Shocks make a design of, and they're called open ears, right? So if you want, you know, you're going out and about in the community and you want to listen to music, make your phone calls, all that kind of stuff, or you're at home and you want to listen to them, they're great for that. If you're going to get on a plane and you want noise cancellation and not hearing anything around you, then you want a different kind of design of earbuds or over-ear headphones. Now, the Shocks design of open ears. Shocks aren't the only ones that make them. They're becoming really, really popular because of that design feature, and other brands are bringing out options. JBL's about to launch some as well. That will be a week and a half away, I think.
2: Yeah.
0: So what you've got to decide, Mary, is what are you going to use it for, and then go from there.
2: Excellent work. We're almost there for Life and Technology.
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2: 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Charlie, we're there for another week. I'll check out the newsletter and read about alternatives to Adobe. Thanks for that.
0: Thanks, Darren. Catch you next week. Have a great weekend.
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1: It's 9 o'clock. Good morning. I'm Toby Goff. Political pressure is mounting on the government to strengthen compliance laws around Australia's social media ban. Data from the eSafety Commissioner shows more than 40% of children aged 10 to 15 are still holding social media accounts 3 months after the under-16s ban took effect. Liberal Senator Dave Sharma has told Today more needs to be done in order to crack down on kids bypassing age checks.
2: Part of the problem was this legislation was rushed through the Parliament and we weren't convinced that technology was there to adequately verify users' age and prove whether they were under or over 16. And we're seeing a lot of anecdotal evidence of kids, you know, turning off the lights to take a photo or getting an older sibling to take a photo.
1: Residents in Gaza say they're doubtful Hamas's pledge to disarm will lead to a lasting ceasefire. Under an agreement brokered by the US, the militant group would surrender its weapons to a Palestinian authority in exchange for the Israeli military's withdrawal. Critics warn political opposition in Israel could stall the deal's implementation. Class action has been launched against the Commonwealth and aerospace giant Airbus over the death of 4 ADF personnel. It's now been 3 years since the Army Taipan helicopter fatally crashed off the Whitsundays during nighttime training. Lawyers representing the families of the 4 men killed allege systemic failings led to their deaths. The Reserve Bank is expected to hold interest rates steady this month after headline inflation eased to 3.8%. The RBA has already hiked rates 3 times this year, with experts warning another rise could push struggling households over the edge. Finance expert Sarah Meganson says the number of mortgage holders losing breathing space is growing.
3: 1 in 4 Australians say that they're actually right at that breaking point. They're just scraping by and another rate rise would really tip them over the edge. Another 38% say that they're okay for now, but they really don't have much wiggle room in their budget. So combined, that's 2 out of 3 mortgage holders who are really, really right on the edge.
1: Authorities in Arizona investigating the disappearance of Nancy Guthrie have released 2 ransom notes in hopes the public can identify the writer. One of the letters demands $4 million in cryptocurrency, while a second claims the 84-year-old mother is already dead. It's now 6 months since the mother of American news anchor Savannah went missing from her home. Also making news, a funeral director in the UK has been jailed for 20 years for failing to bury or cremate people he was paid to do so. And Queensland's government is being sued by the state's airport rail operator over claims it's owed millions in compensation from the state's 50-cent train fare scheme. In finance, the Australian dollar is currently buying 70.2 US cents.
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1: FIFA President Gianni Infantino's plans to sell chunks in the World Cup have reportedly been scrapped. The move triggered backlash from global soccer officials, including the resignation of one of his senior advisors. In the NRL, the Bulldogs have kept their finals hopes alive. Andrew Lucas reports.
5: The Bulldogs have made it 6 wins from their last 7 games, beating the Storm 36-22 at Amy Park. Moses Leo and Jamin Salmon crossed for first half doubles to make it 16 all at the break in front of over 19,000 fans. But the visitors surged home with 4 second half tries, including 2 late to Stephen Crichton. Earlier, the Dolphins held off the Dragons 28-22 at Wing Stadium. Andrew Lucas, Sydney.
1: And at the Commonwealth Games, 19-year-old Aussie Isaac Beecroft has taken gold in the men's 10K race walk. It's 9:04. That's the very latest news and sport.
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7: People make it special. Here on 2GB. The metal debris at Prospect on M4 westbound, that's now being cleared. On the central coast of Brisbane, Water Drive at the Boulevard Woi Woi, road repairs will slow you down if you're heading north. Keep an eye on your speed heading south, Fairford Road at Bankstown. If you're heading to Sydney Olympic Park, there's lots on today, including the boat show. Plenty of road closures and parking restrictions are in place. Grab public transport if you can, and the international airport loop is looking a little bit busy. Ash Turner, live on your traffic leader, Sydney's 2GB.
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1: Partly cloudy with a medium chance of showers and light winds. Tops of 17 degrees in the city, the same in the west. Looking ahead, mostly sunny tomorrow with a high of 20. Partly cloudy Monday, sunny on Tuesday and Wednesday. Right now in town, it's 10 degrees, 11 in Gosford. It's 9 degrees in Bankstown, Campbelltown, 9 as well at Lucas Heights, Penrith and Terry Hills. I'm Toby Goff. There'll be more news at 10 on your news leader, Sydney's 2GB.
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0: not paid more than $4.75 million for invoices for revenue adjustments in respect of journeys taken by passengers travelling to or from the Gold Coast between February 10 last year and March this year. We'll see where all that goes. I see a spokeswoman for Transport Minister in Queensland, Brent Mickleberg, saying the state government remained committed to honouring its contractual air train obligations and will continue to work constructively with all parties. Now that's made it into the media, one imagines that they might just get their, is it ducks in a row? Or their obligations met might be the other way of putting it. Look, I came back from my trip. I was feeling absolutely magnificent. And then, of course, my body said, hey, it's only 16 degrees here. It's time to get sick. So I've been battling a bit of a coldy thing. Look, let's be honest, it was man flu, and I'm lucky to be here. G'day to all fellow male flu sufferers who know this condition to be a lot more serious than it's too often given, well, I won't say credit for, but you know where I'm going with this. And I did spend some time during the week watching ICAC and this Operation Rosny, the live stream, you can see it there, which is looking at least at the initial stages. I think there are three stages of this public series of inquiries. Allegations around branch stacking and illegal donations in the New South Wales Liberal Party. I mean, it's got to be serious because it's a ICAC. From what I could make out of the early evidence, this centred on a group of young conservative operatives who were out to change the Libs, but were, in my view, exceedingly generous in estimating their own importance and exceedingly stupid in thinking honesty and the rules don't matter. Idiots. Meanwhile, is there anything like this addressing concerns over the alleged $15 billion of union corruption in Victoria? Not on your life. And whatever Premier Ben Dover does in the Garden State, whatever he comes up with, it would likely be a stitch-up, in my opinion. Meanwhile, I see in the Nightly today, former Prime Minister Tony Abbott has accused a faction of his own party of weaponising the ICAC inquiry after it was revealed he spoke at an event organised by a right-wing Christian group to recruit conservatives to liberal branches. Robert Asaf, who worked part-time for Tony Abbott in 2019, told ICAC at Operation Rosny that he arranged for Mr. Abbott to address a forum of this group, the New South Wales Reformers, in February of 2018. Mr. Abbott, who's now, of course, federal president of the Libs, told the Nightly he saw nothing wrong with addressing a group that aimed to recruit new socially conservative members. He says, I've addressed any number of liberal groups over the years, some more conservative, some more progressive. It's part of supporting the broad church, so no regrets at all from me. Good on him. Of course, he does hail from the conservative side of the Liberal Party. He said, it appears a rival faction was seeking to undermine the right, with ICAC this week hearing the Reformers had sought to end the political careers of centre-right faction Liberals in the early 2020s, including former Immigration Minister Alex Hawke and former New South Wales Police Minister David Elliott. Now, I listened to what was said about the former New South Wales Police Minister David Elliott. I met David once or twice, but what was aimed at him was an absolute damn disgrace, an absolute disgrace. And if you got to steep to those lows, one would say allegedly, just to be cautious, then if that's all you've got nothing. That would make you an idiot. The Reformers were financed by lobbying group Beckington, run by right-wing Liberal Party power brokers who had Catholic Schools New South Wales as a client. Mr. Asaf confirmed to ICAC yesterday that his wife Carmel was made director of a lobbying firm, this firm Beckington, despite not doing any work. Beckington had used money from its client Catholic Schools to fund the work of Reformers to recruit new members to Liberal Party branches, with former New South Wales Premier Dominic Perrottet's younger brother, Jean-Claude, paid to do this work. Senior Counsel Assisting Peggy Dwyer SC has been very good in weeding out the murkiness of what's been before the Commission this week. The inquiry's presiding Commissioner, Fabian Gleeson, seems to me to be the sort of Commissioner who simply won't cop witness deflections or trickery. He's been very impressive. On Monday, Senior New South Wales Liberal MP Damien Tudorhope will appear. You never know what Counsel Assisting may throw his way. I'll be watching. Tudorhope, of course, maintains he's done nothing wrong and is assisting the inquiry as a witness. And I might just say briefly, I noticed some sections of the media have tried to make a lot of the mention of the words in this order, Angus Taylor, who someone in a text message said they were going to get to give $15,000 to this group of idiots, a.k.a. the reformers. Taylor's denied that, but they're out to get Angus Taylor. Your predictable hatred of anything right of centre is showing just a little bit too much now. So what about, we just pare it back a bit and be fair? Yes, I am biased one way, but I'm reporting opinion, not news. The other mob, in my view, are trying to report news, but they hate the Liberals and they're unable to control themselves. This doesn't end here. Anything can come out of this, but for now, I think you've been a little bit tough on Angus Taylor. None of us are surprised with that, I should be frank. The Acting Prime Minister, Richard Marles, has been in touch today to tell me that the Albanese government is today delivering a fifth increase to award wages to the dedicated nurses who provide aged care services to older Australians. He says this is good for workers, good for the economy, helps with the cost of living, and would deliver better care for older Australians receiving aged care services. He says nurses in aged care deliver the very best care of our loved ones, but their work was undervalued under a decade of Liberal neglect. Here comes a political spin. Every worker in the sector should be able to have a long, fulfilling career supported by strong and sustainable wages growth, and that's exactly why Labor has acted. He says today's increase means that since 2022, a registered nurse on level 2 pay point 3, the most common level amongst registered nurses, will have seen their pay increase by more than, are you ready, $36,000 a year. An enrolled nurse on the most common level and pay point will have seen their wage increase by almost $32,000 per year. If you've had a similar wage increase, good on you. If you're in a heavily unionized sector like this and you have a government who funds the wage increase like this, good on you. And the rest of us just look on and go, huh? No one's saying nurses shouldn't get more money, but this is a case of a stitch-up. Yes, stitch-up. That's not being critical of nurses. That's not wanting nurses to be underpaid. It's just stating the bleeding obvious. You have a government that is elected in part through donations received by unions, who then, once elected, is able to toss, on average, $32,000 a year extra in pay to one of those union members' workers who might deserve a pay increase, and the whole world goes, oh, well, nothing to see here. Give me a break. Meanwhile, a couple of idiots end up in ICAC in New South Wales. Excuse me for just going. There is a significant humanitarian story developing in Europe, which I've been watching closely, as has the Herald's David Crowe, the paper's Europe correspondent. 50,000 migrants storming into Spanish territory. This is a part of the world that's very close to Northern Africa. Now, some, depending on who you believe, the mayor, president of, I think the area is called Ceuta, with apologies if that's not the right pronunciation. This is a bloke called Juan Jesus Vivas. He said 60,000 people rushed over the border. The national government said it was about 50,000. There's been a number of people killed, nearly 50, in the rush. And we're talking about crushings and all sorts of things. It's awful. Part of this is to do with this new Schengen visa. I think that's the right pronunciation. They were trialling that in Italy when we got there last week. So you get photographed, you get your fingerprints taken, and then you can move freely between borders. So once you get to Europe, then you get the ability to move freely between European countries. I'm not suggesting that wasn't always the case, but many people are suggesting this has commenced this surge. Now, there are some leaders in Europe who think the Spanish government is weak on borders, and they fear that this will be the beginning of something even more grand. Now, according to reports, of the 50,000 that had crossed the border, more than 48,000 had returned. So it's still a story developing. Nonetheless, it's of great concern. You can't have 50 humans just die like that. And if borders are in chaos, as you might have imagined, Donald Trump and J.D. Vance has had plenty to say. They've got the midterms coming up, and they're saying, see, this is what happens when you have weakness at the border. Anyway, we'll see where that story goes. Hopefully it's not as bad as what they were originally suggesting. You've probably seen the vision. It was awful. Just think 50 people perished. Pretty ugly stuff. Big show coming up today. Dennis Shanahan just moments away. We'll look back at the week that was. Big day today, August the 1st. It's the horse's birthday. Yay! Happy birthday to horses listening all around Australia via the 2GB, 4BC on the traditional AM, and those horses listening online. Thank you for engaging. Rachel McDonald, founder of Calgar Farm, member of the New Dawn Safe Haven, a place to safely house brumbies. Yes, nationwide protests today. They're happening in New South Wales, Queensland, all around the place, Victoria, I think WA as well. We'll get an update from Rachel. My mate Simon Stevenson, Ask a Tradie. Simon's back today. Leith Van Onselen here later on with the Treasury of Common Sense. Alice Stoltz, National Property Editor at Domain. We'll look at the markets of Sydney and Brisbane. Starstruck today with Craig Bennett, the life and times of Cilla Black, who passed away, I think this day 7 years ago. We'll get to Craig later on. We'll check in with the Continuous Call team and all our regular stuff. It's back. Nice to have you with us. 131873, the number to call. 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In Sydney right now, it is 9. It feels like 6. In Brisbane right now, it's 14. And it feels like 13. And this, dear listener, is Weekends with Luke Grant on 2GB 873 and 882 4BC. And Ash Turner is covering all the traffic today. Good morning, mate.
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3: Good morning, Luke. Sorry you're not feeling well. I'll bring in a hot water bottle and Sudafed shortly. Welcome back. On the Central Coast, Brisbane Water Drive at the Boulevard. Woi woi, road repairs will slow you down if you're heading north. Keep an eye on your speed heading west on the M2. That's approaching Pennant Hills Road. The International Airport Loop is looking rather busy this morning. Give yourself some extra time, and diesel is starting to pinch at the Bowser, but you can pick it up for $2.19.7 at Temco Greenacre. Ash Turner live on your traffic leader, Sydney's 2GB.
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0: Lots of text messages this morning. Thank you so much. I will acknowledge those in a moment or two. But first, I've got to catch up with a very good friend.
11: Prime Minister.
12: The Labor Party
11: has stepped over the line.
13: There'll be silence.
1: Federal Politics with Dennis Shanahan.
14: Yeah.
0: That's who it is, Dennis Shanahan. And before I went away, Dennis was having all sorts of issues with rabbits and various other fauna in the nation's capital. I think from memory, he's normally in Italy where I've been this time of year, but not this year. He's at home. Let's make sure he's okay. So, hello, my friend. Are you okay?
15: I am okay. Thank you, Luke. It's very nice of you to ask.
0: Thank you.
15: And there's something in the background I can hear. I know it's the glow of a tan.
0: Well, look, Kitty said, "Oh, you've got a tan." When I walked in this morning, it was because I had the car on too hot driving in. It wasn't that, but gosh, mate, it's until 3 or 4 years ago, I'd never been to Europe. I've been to Italy now 3 times, and I just love the joint. I just love it. It's so interesting. And you have a strong connection to Italy. You go there, you got a place there. Is that right?
15: Yeah, that's right. We didn't go this year. We might go later, maybe when it's a bit cooler in the autumn. We might still go, but at the moment, no. We've been locked in Canberra. It's beautiful down here, and I'm now being chased by pigeons and bandicoots. I've got bandicoots. I spend fortune on plants. I come out and all nibbled and dug up and.
0: Yeah.
15: Anyway, that's the way it is. It's a beautiful, almost spring day, although it's actually still winter. It's August.
0: Yeah, that's right. Yeah. It was -4 earlier. I'm going to have to change your surname to Doodlittle if it keeps going like this. Now, the economy is still the main game despite all sorts of distractions as hopes rise that the RBA will put interest rates on hold in August after a small drop in inflation. But we know petrol's got to go up by 15 cents a litre on Monday, and the RBA governor is saying the government spending is a problem.
15: Yeah, look, inflation dropped a bit, headline inflation dropped a bit, even the trimmed inflation, the one that the Reserve Bank makes its decision on was 3.6, so it wasn't too bad, but still well outside the Reserve Bank's band, where it makes decisions on whether to raise rates or not. Further to that, the Reserve Bank governor said this week she has been explicit. The problem with inflation is government spending, not just federal, but states as well. And so this is a continuing problem. And we know from Monday, inflation will get a hit because the petrol price will go up by 15, 16 cents a litre as the government takes off the excise cut. So the, while we may have had a bit of a stall in the last previous month, we may find a rise yet to come and more pressure on interest rates. And still the government today, the acting Prime Minister, Richard Marles, is announcing another pay rise for people in the care economy. It just, the pay, the spending just continues. And what we've got to see is that there has to be some cut in government spending. They just keep saying, oh, it'll be right, you know, and yet we're seeing continued pressure on inflation, and the Reserve Bank is indicating it is still not going to go soft on rates. It has to bring inflation under control.
0: Yeah, gosh, if they go again with rates, mate, it's so tough for people, really. They're just walking, as someone more famous once said, on the precipice. Months after the budget, and, you know, you just wonder when people start paying attention without being unkind, but this hit on health insurance costs for older Australians has hit the headlines as some states declare that they can't accept it, and pensioners face real hardship. And mate, we get listeners ring and say, I'm on the pension. I've still got private health insurance because I've had it all my life. I don't want to be without it. I feel safe with it. And to think their premiums will go up. Gee, it's so unfair, I reckon.
15: Yeah, well, just after the budget, you and I did talk about this. This is a big hit on older Australians who have had their private health insurance. They're reducing the rebate, and people really didn't quite gather what was happening. Now, what has happened in the last week or so is that the private health insurance industry is saying, you know, this is going to hit. Three states have said, all it is cost shifting, that what they are doing by taking away the rebate for older Australians, they will be then forced to make a choice, and a lot of them still are already making this choice, between actually putting food on the table, paying the rent, or keeping their health insurance. And a lot of people do it because they want to avoid the public waiting lists, and this is what the states are saying. They are saying this will just create a bigger pressure on state hospitals, on public hospitals, because people will give up their private health insurance because they can't afford it any longer after, despite having it for years, sometimes, you know, 50 or 60 years.
0: Yeah.
15: And then they'll give it up, and then they will go on to the public hospital system, and which is already crowded, and this is what the states are saying this week. It's the public health system is crammed with people who should be in aged care, and they're not. Mm. They're taking up hospital beds, and this is all going to add to it. Now, the other curious thing was that there was polling taken this week on the private health insurance rebate, and almost three quarters of people polled didn't realise that this was in fact the policy, and it was going to come in, that they were going to lose their rebate. So I think that we've had a real slow burn here, and a lot of people are starting to say, wait a minute, we can't afford both. It's the cost of living, and as we're just talking about inflation, cost of living is still going up, rents are still going up, food is still going up, and private health insurance will become one of those things where people say, well, I can no longer afford it.
0: Yeah, and that so it comes in, and that happens. That's closer to the election. They might have to unwind that. I mean, this is, as you say, slow burn, but it's, you know, this is potentially another problem for the government.
15: Well, particularly, and you mentioned the election, the New South Wales government is one of the most striving critics of this,
0: yep,
15: because they've got an election next March,
0: yep,
15: and they are worried.
0: Yep.
15: So, you know, all this pressure will build, and we'll just see how it goes.
0: Yeah. All right, mate, hold on a moment. We'll take a break, come back. I want to ask you about AUKUS. There seemed to be a bit of confusion about that through the week. We'll get back to Dennis in just a moment.
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14: 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Adolf Mussolini and Benito Hitler.
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0: I'm with Dennis Shanahan, national editor of the Australian newspaper. Dennis, having got the AUKUS submarine through the ALP National Conference, Richard Marles has had to try and clear up any confusion about how long the US subs will operate out of WA after some confusion in Washington, and I think one of our ministers, might have been Minister Conroy, almost indicated that, well, perhaps they won't end up in WA. I don't know what to make of it. Where do we sit today on this?
15: Well, look, Pat Conroy, who is the Defence Industry Minister, was on a particular trip to Washington, D.C. to talk about submarines and to talk about AUKUS. And while he was there, he gave interviews to the ABC and to the Australian, in which he said, oh, look, we will only have an agreement for 5 years and the rotation of the submarines. Now, what happens after that, what happens after 2032, is really up in the air a bit, effectively saying that we will take control of HMAS Stirling, the submarine base in Western Australia, and that's part of our sovereignty. He seemed to be suggesting, as people said, he's going to evict the US US. Now, the US submarines are going to be going through very soon on rotation basis. They sort of avoided calling it a submarine base, particularly during the ALP conference, where a lot of people were opposed to AUKUS, and they said, no, it's rotational. But then when he seemed to suggest it was going to end in 32, everyone said, well, hold on, this isn't what's going to happen. What he was trying to do was avoid the question as to whether from 2032 the nuclear-powered submarines will be nuclear-armed. And what he was just trying to play to the Labor left. Now, of course, this caused enormous confusion. Richard Marles, who is also acting Prime Minister at the moment, but Defence Minister, had to come out and say, no, he's made a mistake. No, that'll be ongoing. And now Washington has also made it clear that the proposal is going to continue beyond 2032. So what we had was a real playing to local sympathies and concerns by the industry minister, the defence industry minister, at the cost of the real confidence between the US and Australia on what is our biggest defence kit commitment ever. So it was a real own goal from Pat Conroy.
0: Now, this change of leadership in Victoria just a few months before, or 4 months, I think, before the election, a new approach, dumping the Andrews style. What does this mean for the PM and even for Angus Taylor, do you think, if anything?
15: Well, I think that there are quite a few federal ramifications in the change in the leadership in Victoria for a start. The new Premier, Ben Carroll, who has, of course, has been there all through those years, has basically said, I am not Jacinda Allen, I am not Andrews, I am a whole new operation. He's called a Royal Commission into the construction industry, into their $100 billion big build program, which were the allegations of corruption, gangsters, bikies, mobsters, you name it, it's all in there with an estimated cost of $15 billion to taxpayers. So that in itself is a big issue. That also puts a bit of pressure on Anthony Albanese to actually start to, he's facing calls for a national Royal Commission into the CFMEU. There's already an inquiry in Queensland into the CFMEU. We've just had a commission of inquiry in the ACT into the CFMEU, and we're now going to have a Royal Commission in Victoria, as well as problems in South Australia. This is a national problem. So there'll be pressure on Anthony Albanese to do what the new Premier in Victoria is doing. There's also a lesson here for Angus Taylor, because what has happened, one of the reasons they changed the leader was because Jess Wilson, the new leader of the Liberals in Victoria, was actually starting to, and in the polling, get ahead of Premier Allen, former Premier Allen. And she's doing that by going out and meeting people and providing a template for Angus Taylor federally. It's still a huge ask for the Liberals in Victoria. They've got to win 16 seats. But what Jess Wilson has done is she has turned what was a three-cornered contest between Labor, One Nation and the Liberals into a two-party contest. And she has now taken over One Nation support in the polls. She has shown that she could actually win, and this has changed the whole equation. The news at the Victorian election now in November will be a very big test for Anthony Albanese and federal Labor. It'll be a big show of support for the Liberals if they can switch things around. And it's also putting pressure on One Nation because they still don't have effectively a leader or candidates just a few months out from the election.
0: Yeah, that's remarkable. All right, thank you, mate. Great to hear your voice. I'll talk to you in a week's time. Take care.
15: Thanks, Luke.
0: Good on you. National Editor of the Oz, Dennis Shanahan, at 11 to 10.
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4: On the Central Coast, road repairs will slow you down if you're heading north on Brisbane Water Drive at the Boulevard Woi Woi. Keep an eye on your speed heading north on the Northern Road just before the M4 flyover. Diesel is starting to pinch at the Bowser, but there are relative bargains around. $2.19.7 at Temco. Greenacre is the cheapest, and some wet roads are making conditions a little bit sketchy. Wipe 10 off your speed. If you see anything on the roads or cheap fuel, text it through. Ash Turner on your traffic leader. 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
28: Tonight's dinner, it's not just any dinner. 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Mmm, can you hear that? 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But it's what's inside that counts. 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Herbert Adams. Doesn't get any better.
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0: It's 8 to 10, 131873 is the number. I'll give you the quiz question in a moment or two. Some texts. Thank you for getting in touch. 0460 873 873. Bob says, Luke, welcome back. Remember, you have a cowboy supporter here. Be very careful what you say today. Please be gentle. I will be gentle with you, Bob. 8212. I'll say it once and I'll leave it there, shall I? Welcome back. Thank you, mate. Rebecca, welcome back, Luke. No one can replace you, but Trent did a great job. How sweet, Rebecca. Thank you. Wendy, we've missed you. You and Dennis are our favourites on Saturdays. Thank you. Thank you, Wendy. John says, Luke, the plane is why you're sick. They're terrible in winter. Well, you know what? I reckon that's probably right. I think we had 12 hours to Singapore and then 8 back here with an hour break in between. Yeah. Melissa says, Luke, great to hear you back. I hope you had a relaxing break. I hope you were back before 7:30 on Thursday. Go the Roosters. You bet I was. I sat there, I was telling Clinton yesterday on 2GB, you see your team score a try, and then you go back to the Saturday chicken or whatever you're eating, not expecting to look up again, but it was like every couple of seconds, what, they're in again, it was amazing. Thank you, Melissa. Fiona says, hope you're feeling rested back to normal health soon. Fiona, that's very sweet, thank you. John says, welcome back, we're the horse's birthday. I'm out in the paddock celebrating my wife's horse's birthday by shoveling up copious amounts of horse waste. I might send a load to Canberra. Well, so long as you know someone there with a garden that requires some feed, perhaps. Louise says, I'm annoyed that with the aged care rise announcement, I've worked in aged care, public and private, no rises are appreciated, but it was only 2 days ago when they changed the rebate for over 65-year-olds, which will affect people's health outcomes. Now they're handing out pay rises, which is a constant for the government. I thought the money savings were for extra beds, etc. They obviously haven't got enough staff to service what beds they have already, let alone the extra beds. I could go on, stop handing out money. Richard says, Albo said all you need is your Medicare card. Senior Australians without health insurance will be in a very long queue for surgery. Very good point.
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0: Now, our quiz today, we're giving you the chance to win a family pass to Taronga Zoo in Sydney, and for Brisbane listeners, a 4BC prize pack. I mentioned this earlier. Today is the universal birthday of which animal? 1st of August. What is the animal that has the birthday on the 1st of August? That's question one. More questions to come. Don't call yet. We've got a family pass to Taronga Zoo, thanks to LG in Sydney, 4BC prize pack for listeners elsewhere, if that's what you'd prefer. Now, from police in Sydney, a teenage boy will face court charged with murder after a man died on the state central coast earlier in the week. This goes back to Tuesday, July 28, Mann Street, Gosford, reports of a stabbing. Police attended. They found a 22-year-old had been stabbed. A short time later, a 15-year-old boy was arrested and charged with murder. He'll be before the Bail Division Court today, I'm told. News is next.
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14: It's 10 o'clock. Good morning. I'm Toby Goff. A 15-year-old boy has been charged with murder after a man was fatally stabbed on the New South Wales Central Coast. Brisbane police were called to the scene in Gosford on Tuesday, finding a 22-year-old man with stab wounds before he died in hospital. Police arrested the teenager and a woman in Lake Haven this morning. Both were refused bail. Investigators are turning to the public for help 6 months after the mother of American TV star Savannah Guthrie disappeared. Nine's US correspondent Lily Greer has more.
17: 6 months on from the disappearance of Nancy Guthrie, local authorities in Arizona have authorised the release of the ransom notes believed to have been written and sent by her kidnapper or kidnappers. The first note threatens to kill the grandmother if the Guthrie family doesn't stump up millions of dollars in Bitcoin sent the day after Nancy was reported missing. The second note, sent just days later, seemingly confirming the 84-year-old's death, saying she's buried in nature now, nothing you could have done could have changed the outcome. Investigators are hoping someone will recognise the writing style and word choice to help identify whoever took Nancy. In the United States, Lily Greer.
14: Data shows progress has been uneven under Australia's landmark social media ban. 40% of children aged 10 to 15 are reportedly still holding social media accounts. The eSafety Commissioner research shows underage account ownership on YouTube, TikTok and Snapchat fell, but platforms like Reddit and Pinterest saw a surge in younger users. There are renewed calls for a ban on greyhound racing in Queensland as a protest gets underway in Brisbane. A nationwide ban on greyhound racing takes effect in New Zealand today. Advocates warn an influx of dogs could be exported to Queensland as a way of avoiding the new laws. Protection of Greyhounds Coalition President Amy McMahon says at least 80 have arrived already.
18: Essentially, people are trying to get around the ban in New Zealand by shipping these dogs into Queensland and other states to continue to race them when New Zealanders and the New Zealand government have made it clear the time for greyhound racing has passed.
14: Also making news, Australia is pushing to be at the front of the queue for powerful US artificial intelligence tools. Government officials are in negotiations with the White House to secure access to the tech, which is currently restricted. The industry minister says embedding Australia into global AI infrastructure is crucial for long-term security. Turning to finance, and one Australian dollar is currently buying 70.23 US cents.
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14: Australia's gold medal tally has risen to 54 on day 8 of the Commonwealth Games in Glasgow. The haul bolstered by standout performances from Isaac Beecroft in the men's 10K race walk, while Ollie Bledden took out the men's individual pursuit at the velodrome. It was disappointment for Australia's Olympic champion Nina Kennedy, who took silver in the pole vault after failing to clear 4.7 metres, her lowest result in nearly 4 years. She's told today the conditions in Scotland have been tough.
20: No one really jumped that high at all. There weren't any big bars, and that amazing tailwind that the sprinters have been getting all week, that is like a direct crosswind for us.
14: FIFA President Gianni Infantino's plans to sell private stakes in the World Cup have been scrapped after threats of a boycott from global officials. And in NRL action, the Dolphins have secured their 12th win of the season, pipping the Dragons 28-22. The Storm lost out to the Bulldogs 36-22. That's news and sport.
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